0: Girls Club of America, a member of the Rotary International, and a mentor with the Wise Within program, Johnson stands as an inspiration for black leadership in the realm of sports and beyond, making Danita Johnson another name you should know. I'm Wesson Tishome for the Black Information Network.
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3: I'm Mike Stevens on your home for Black News First, the Black Information Network. Wherever it happens in the country, it's tragic, and the pain of gun violence in the black community does not always go away over time. In Philadelphia, two suspects have recently been arrested for a deadly mass shooting that happened last 4th of July, when up to 200 people gathered for a social media-promoted party, the same type of meetups that happen in black communities from coast to coast. This is the father of one of the victims, speaking to NBC 10 Television.
4: It hurt families, destroyed lives. That's what y'all just put the guns down, man. That's all I can say, put the guns down, man.
3: Again, that's a devastated black father who knows what it's like to lose a son to gun violence. Investigators say 13 guns were fired and over 140 shell casings were recovered. Governor Abigail Spanberger is ordering flags across Virginia to fly at half-staff this week in honor of domestic violence victims. This is in memory of Dr. Serena Fairfax and others killed by domestic violence. Dr. Fairfax was shot and killed by her husband, the former black lieutenant governor, Justin Fairfax, who later killed himself. Well, they may not be in office anymore, but they still have a voice. And black former Vice President Kamala Harris is endorsing black Los Angeles Mayor Karen Bass for re-election. Harris made the announcement less than a month away from the June 2nd primary. She praised Bass for record low crime rates and a historic two-year decline in homelessness during her first term. Bass is running on a platform of affordability and infrastructure reform. Meanwhile, former President Joe Biden is throwing his political weight behind a black candidate in the race for Georgia's governor. He announced his endorsement of former Atlanta Mayor Keisha Lance Bottoms in the Democratic primary, which comes up this month. Bottoms served as a senior advisor for part of Biden's presidential term. I'm Mike Stevens on the Black Information Network. Now your local news.
5: I'm Mimi Brown on your home for Black News First, the Bay Area's BIN 910. Republican media personality and businessman Stephen Hilton is getting new competition in the race for California governor. According to the latest poll from the California Democratic Party, former state attorney general Xavier Becerra is tied with Hilton, showing they both have 18% of support. Becerra has surged 14 points since the previous leading Democrat, former Congressman Eric Swalwell. He dropped out of the race after sexual assault accusations. The leading candidates will debate on CNN on Tuesday night. And some good news for an Oakland teenager who got accepted to all 31 colleges he applied to. Dominique Antoine Jr., he attends Fremont High School. He tells KTVU his 4.3 grade point average likely helped him get accepted to the 31 schools he applied for. Antoine says UCLA and Berkeley were on his short list, but at the end of the day, he has chosen LSU as his next educational step. Antoine says he plans to major in biology and wants to go to pre-med, saying his dream is to become a doctor. I'm Mimi Brown on your home for Black News First, the Bay Area's BIN 910.
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8: Most people know about Restaurant Week, but not everyone knows there's a Black Restaurant Week born in Houston, Texas in 2016 and is now spreading to cities across the country. It's more than just menus. It's a movement.
9: And so we really want to create something that was more all-inclusive to the creative things we were seeing happening in the food scene.
8: That's one of the three founders, Fallon Farrell.
9: As we've grown through the years, we've literally watched businesses start off as like a pop-up food tent and now having like two or three locations.
8: From soul food kitchens to hidden gem caterers, Black Restaurant Week shines a light where it's long been missing. It's helped generate tens of millions of dollars for Black-owned businesses, keeping legacies alive and creating new ones. And it's part of Black history still being written every time a diner takes that first bite. I'm Esther Dillard for the Black Information Network.
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0: 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I'm Charlamagne Tha God, host of the world's most dangerous morning show, The Breakfast Club, and my history lives here.
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3: 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States could see new fights over representation.
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5: Florida's Black Democratic Representative Angie Nixon made headlines for disrupting the final passage of a redistricting bill backed by Governor Ron DeSantis.
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7: Cell phones have been an integral part of connecting our modern world. But did you know a Black nuclear engineer pioneered the technology for them? Henry Thomas Sampson was born in 1934 in Jackson, Mississippi. He earned his bachelor's degree in chemical engineering from Purdue University in 1956, followed by his master's degree from UCLA in 1961 and his PhD shortly after. In 1971, Henry Sampson created the Gamma Electric Cell. It's a device which produced long-lasting power to satellites. Sampson's innovation caught the attention of the Motorola Company, which then placed his patented technology into their telephones. This eventually led to the very first telephone calls being made using cell phones. Henry Sampson passed on June 4th, 2015. His genius and Black excellence helped create the globally connected world we share today. This is Tammy Eswick for the Black Information Network.
8: 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I'm Mike Strautmanis, and my history lives here.
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9: Here's what's trending this hour. The Secretary of State says Iran's ongoing blockade of the Strait of Hormuz is desperate. With White House Press Secretary Caroline Levin on maternity leave, Marco Rubio stepped in Tuesday and told reporters the U.S. will not let Iran hold the global economy hostage. The suspect in the White House Correspondents Association dinner shooting is being indicted on 4 charges. And there's been another close call at a New York airport, the second in 2 days. I'm Amber Payton, and that's what's trending.
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10: Another three.
11: Look at that.
12: The second round of the NBA playoffs is underway.
10: Again, it's White with a strip.
12: The top-seeded Detroit Pistons and Cleveland Cavaliers go head-to-head. The New York Knickerbockers and Philadelphia 76ers battle. San Antonio Spurs will play the Minnesota Timberwolves. And the Lakers of Los Angeles will try to take down the defending champion Oklahoma City Thunder.
10: The screen created space. Brown got the contact and puts it home.
12: All of this after the Orlando Magic have fired head coach Jamal Mosley. After 5 seasons, Mosley's tenure in Orlando included 3 playoff appearances, and the head coach dealt with a ton of injuries to his stars during his tenure.
11: Former NFL star Antonio Brown has been dealt a setback in Miami-Dade County, Florida. The judge denied his attorney's request to allow the wide receiver to travel 3 times a week to Philadelphia to help an Eagles wide receiver train ahead of the NFL season. He is set to go to trial in January for attempted second-degree murder. Hit your sports at 14 and 44 past each and every hour. I'm Ray Harris on the Black Information Network.
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7: Shy made an emotional return to Brooklyn with a homecoming concert marking his first hometown performance in more than 2 decades. It was the first time he ever got to properly perform his debut album. After years lost to prison, deportation, and life in exile, Shy returned to the borough that made him, performing in front of fans who waited decades to see him on that stage. He was also joined by special guests, including Jewel Santana, Lil C's, and AZ, marking a full circle moment. And Chris Brown's ex, Diamond Brown, is asking a court to formally grant her legal and physical custody of their 4-year-old daughter, Lovely Symphony Brown. Court filings show Diamond says their daughter has lived with her full time since birth, while Chris would still be allowed visitation. The filing also confirms Brown previously acknowledged paternity. The move comes after recent public tension between the two, with Diamond denying claims that she's kept their child from him. Chris Brown and girlfriend Jada Wallace are also celebrating. They welcome their first child together, a son, born on April 26th. With the latest in entertainment at 17 and 47 minutes past each hour, I'm Bree Wood on the Black Information Network, your home for Black news first.
21: In 1983, while serving as the commanding deputy general at Fort Leavenworth, Kansas, General Colin Powell came across two small alleys dedicated to the Buffalo Soldiers. Realizing the Buffalo Soldiers deserved more recognition for their contributions to American military history, General Powell launched a campaign to get the all-black Army regiment properly honored. Through his support and the fundraising efforts of historian Carlton Philpott, a monument honoring the Buffalo Soldiers was officially erected on July 25, 1992. Texas sculptor Eddie Dixon constructed the monument, which shows a lone black soldier on horseback. Colin Powell, the highest-ranking black military officer during his time of service, went on to become the first black Secretary of State. He is credited with being one of the first political figures to acknowledge America's all-black Buffalo Soldiers Regiment. And that's a fact. This is Wesson Tishome for the Black Information Network.
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22: We begin with Republican reaction to the recent Supreme Court ruling striking down parts of the Voting Rights Act. GOP Senator Marsha Blackburn is wasting no time calling for a redistricting of Tennessee to remove a congressional seat in Memphis.
0: Memphis is predominantly a black populated city. Her comments come on the heels of a decision by the U.S. Supreme Court that voided Louisiana's map. And that included a second majority black congressional district. The case was centered around how much race can be considered when lawmakers redraw districts. Blackburn urged lawmakers to convene a special session to redistrict another Republican seat in Memphis. She is running to become the state's next governor and vowed to do everything she can to make the new map a reality. I'm Morgan Wood on the Black Information Network.
3: Now to Detroit, Michigan. As gas prices keep rising with no end in sight, food truck owners say they are taking a hard hit. Nacho Grill owner Lynette Rogers says she is doing everything she can right now to keep prices steady.
4: It happened overnight. We woke up and we're like, ouch. Just, you know, doing my best behind the scenes, like the Wizard of Oz, not to pass the prices on to the customer.
3: Hero or villain owner Richard Simola says he has avoided filling up as long as he could, and he is hoping to make back the $120 he recently spent to fill up his tank. Impasto senior manager Kayla Polidori says they spent between $80 and $160 filling up their food trucks and so far have not had to raise prices. According to census.gov, 75.3% of Detroit residents identify as black or African American. In the midst of grief, a black Charlotte, North Carolina family is expressing outrage.
5: My son was taken violently, senselessly, by a coward. It makes no sense. Someone needs to answer for that.
3: You just heard from Tina Zellers. Her comments come after the man accused of killing her son refused to appear in court for his scheduled hearing. The suspect is Marquel Pettiford, who faces charges of first-degree murder and possession of a firearm by a felon. Prosecutors say Zellers, while working as a tow enforcement employee, was gunned down by Pettiford after seeing the victim place a boot on his car. There is a plea offer on the table, good for 14 days. It allows Pettiford to plead guilty to second-degree murder.
22: And finally, the A.G. Gaston Boys and Girls Club in Birmingham, Alabama, is celebrating its 60th anniversary, continuing the legacy of its black founder, A.G. Gaston. The club, which serves over 20,000 young people, focuses on offering academic and recreational services. For more international, national, state, and local news impacting the black community, listen to the Black Information Network on the iHeartRadio app or log on to BINnews.com. 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
2: I'm Misty Jordan on your home for 24/7 News, the Black Information Network. The president of Lathrop Village Chamber of Commerce and owner of Quality Auto Sales in Detroit has been arrested after the Oakland County Auto Theft Task Force raided his home Monday. Mark Watts is also the founder of the youth mentoring program Boys to Men. His friend Damon Knight was shocked by the arrest.
6: This will take our community by storm. Nobody is used to seeing stuff like this over here.
2: Knight says Watt is a well-regarded Black man in the community and says the action by the task force doesn't make sense. Authorities removed several guns from the home, but Watts has not yet been charged. A 62-year-old Florida man has been arrested on a bigamy charge in Georgia. Leslie Williams allegedly got married while already being legally married to someone else. Williams is a pastor and author of a book focusing on marital advice. The book is titled Love Her Like This. It offers guidance for husbands, encouraging men to strengthen their relationships and understand commitment. Williams faces a possible sentence of 1 to 10 years in prison. The price of the gas pump is continuing to climb. According to AAA, the national average for a gallon of regular gas reached $4.48 early this week. That's up from $4.17 a week ago. In Rhode Island, where the average price is now $4.42, Lori Cadman says she's feeling sticker shock.
8: I'm on a fixed income, disability retirement, and this isn't fixed. This just keeps going up and up and up.
2: Drivers in California are still seeing the highest average price in the nation at $6.13. Overall, gas prices are up $1.32 a gallon from this time last year. And passengers nationwide are still feeling the impacts of Spirit Airlines suddenly shutting down. Many passengers across the country are stranded. Others are searching for their luggage with no communication from the airline. Nikki Young, a Black passenger, was on a cruise with her son when she got the news.
9: And in the middle of the ocean and found out that all our flights were canceled. Our luggage was prioritized to go to Spirit. Spirit doesn't know where it is. The cruise line doesn't know where it is.
2: Many major airlines are offering discounted flights to stranded Spirit customers through Friday. I'm Misty Jordan on your home for Black News First, the Black Information Network. 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
22: Secretary of War Pete Hegseth says the ceasefire between the U.S. and Iran is not over. Speaking at a Pentagon briefing, Hegseth said the process of the U.S. guiding vessels through the Strait of Hormuz is temporary and separate from ongoing military operations. Chairman of the Joint Chiefs of Staff General Dan Kane said Iran has attacked the U.S. forces several times since the ceasefire began. Meanwhile, CNN is reporting Israel is coordinating with the U.S. as tensions escalate in the Strait. President Trump is bringing back the Presidential Fitness Test Award. He signed a proclamation in the Oval Office to restore the award. This comes after Trump reestablished the President's Council on Sports, Fitness, and Nutrition, as well as the fitness test last year. The fitness test was replaced by the Presidential Youth Fitness Program during former President Obama's second term. And that's your Washington Roundup. I'm Mike Moore on your home for 24/7 News, the Black Information Network.
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0: Martin. His relentless pursuit of the quarterback became a defining feature of the defense. Today, sacking the quarterback is one of the most celebrated achievements in football, with defensive players aiming to tackle the quarterback each time the ball is snapped. It's now a term all football fans know and use, thanks to Black NFL Hall of Fame linebacker Deacon Jones. For the Black Information Network, I'm Morgan Wood.
1: I'm Amber Payton with BIN News Now. President Trump is criticizing Pope Leo, accusing him of endangering a lot of Catholics over his comments on U.S. military operations in Iran. Trump also suggested the Pope is soft on Iran's nuclear ambitions.
2: No, look, there's a lot to talk about with the Vatican. I'll give you one example. The Pope just returned from a trip to Africa, where the church is growing very vibrantly.
1: Secretary of State Marco Rubio is set to meet with Pope Leo this week at the Vatican. Former President Joe Biden is backing former Atlanta Mayor Keisha Lance Bottoms, who is Black, in Georgia's Democratic primary for governor. Bottoms served as a senior advisor during Biden's time in the White House. And NFL star Stephon Diggs has been found not guilty in a Massachusetts assault case. Diggs had been accused of choking his former personal chef Jamila Adams during a dispute over money in late 2025. He was facing felony strangulation and misdemeanor assault and battery charges. Get BIN News Now on demand 24/7 on the iHeartRadio app.
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4: Black America, what many feared would happen is happening. Your vote is under fire. This is not a test. And Black Voters Matter is sounding the alarm. Joining me at this critical time is April Albright, the legal director of Black Voters Matter. April, welcome to the Black Information Network.
5: Thank you so much. So happy to be here.
4: Please set the stage. How bad is it?
5: This is bad. At Black Voters Matter, we try very hard to always link what we say and what we're doing to full faith belief that we're ultimately going to win. But this is one of those moments where we know the pathway to the win is going to be very difficult in the same way that it was for our ancestors. We've actually arrived at that moment where the same type of white supremacist energy that, you know, made it so that we couldn't have unfettered access in this country to the liberties promised as citizens. We're at this moment right now. It's pretty bad.
4: We are hearing about elections being canceled as maps are being rewritten. What exactly is going on right now? It's just so much on so many different levels in so many different states.
5: So we saw, you know, earlier last year when the current occupant of the White House put out a request to ensure that he could maintain the majority status in the House in order to continue doing the things that he's doing. And we saw Texas respond immediately and redraw the map to specifically begin to draw out, you know, the voices and the districts of Black and brown representation. So it appeared that we were on a positive pathway to maintain the hard-fought victory that our ancestors fought for in Selma and other places as early as 2 years ago. But what we found is that the court changed its mind and joined this radical effort to rewrite power in this country in a way not seen since the 1960s, our worst since Reconstruction.
4: How far could this go?
5: Well, you know, we did a report with our partners, you know, at Fair Fight that talked about, you know, the number of seats that could be lost. And so possibly if all of these traditional Southern former Confederate states go back and draw the same maps that they had during the Confederacy, which is what they're trying to do, we could lose around 12 seats immediately within the next 2 weeks.
3: The situation critical. So what should Black America do about it? Tomorrow, in part two of my conversation, April Albright, legal director of Black Voters Matter, will talk solutions. With Black News First, I'm Vanessa Tyler on the Black Information Network.
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7: East side to the coast.
8: I'm Weston Tishome with another essential Black film. The semi-autobiographical tale of an up-and-coming musician comes to life.

0: in 1984's Purple Rain, starring music icon Prince as the struggling bandleader in search of success in the vibrant Minneapolis music scene. Purple Rain showcases the multi-talented Prince, who not only battles rival musician Morris Day for the affections of girl group leader Apollonia.
1: Well, for starters, you have to purify yourself in the waters of Lake Minnetonka.
0: But also struggles with inner demons. The film's cast includes Clarence Williams III, Billy Sparks, and Jerome Benton, and features performances by Prince and the Revolution, Morris Day and the Time, and Apollonia 6. With only a $7 million budget, Purple Rain went on to gross over $75 million worldwide. The film also won an Academy Award for Best Original Song Score and was added to the National Film Registry by the Library of Congress in 2019. Considered one of the greatest musical films ever produced, Purple Rain is another essential black film. I'm Wesson Tishome for the Black Information Network.
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4: I'm Mike Stevens on your home for Black News First, the Black Information Network. Wherever it happens in the country, it's tragic, and the pain of gun violence in the black community does not always go away over time. In Philadelphia, two suspects have recently been arrested for a deadly mass shooting that happened last 4th of July, when up to 200 people gathered for a social media-promoted party, the same type of meetups that happened in black communities from coast to coast. This is the father of one of the victims, speaking to NBC 10 television.
5: You hurt families, destroy lives. That's what y'all just put the guns down, man. That's all I can say, put the guns down, man.
4: Again, that's a devastated black father who knows what it's like to lose a son to gun violence. Investigators say 13 guns were fired and over 140 shell casings were recovered. Governor Abigail Spanberger is ordering flags across Virginia to fly at half staff this week in honor of domestic violence victims. This is in memory of Dr. Serena Fairfax and others killed by domestic violence. Dr. Fairfax was shot and killed by her husband, the former black lieutenant governor, Justin Fairfax, who later killed himself. Well, they may not be in office anymore, but they still have a voice. And black former Vice President Kamala Harris is endorsing black Los Angeles Mayor Karen Bass for re-election. Harris made the announcement less than a month away from the June 2nd primary. She praised Bass for record low crime rates and a historic two-year decline in homelessness during her first term. Bass is running on a platform of affordability and infrastructure reform. Meanwhile, former President Joe Biden is throwing his political weight behind the black candidate in the race for Georgia's governor. He announced his endorsement of former Atlanta Mayor Keisha Lance Bottoms in the Democratic primary, which comes up this month. Bottoms served as a senior advisor for part of Biden's presidential term. I'm Mike Stevens on the Black Information Network. Now your local news.
6: I'm Mimi Brown on your home for Black News First, the Bay Area's BIN 910. Republican media personality and businessman Stephen Hilton is getting new competition in the race for California governor. According to the latest poll from the California Democratic Party, former state attorney general Xavier Becerra is tied with Hilton, showing they both have 18% of support. Becerra has surged 14 points since the previous leading Democrat, former Congressman Eric Swalwell. He dropped out of the race after sexual assault accusations. The leading candidates will debate on CNN on Tuesday night. And some good news for an Oakland teenager who got accepted to all 31 colleges he applied to. Dominique Antoine Jr., he attends Fremont High School. He tells KTVU his 4.3 grade point average likely helped him get accepted to the 31 schools he applied for. Antoine says UCLA and Berkeley were on his short list, but at the end of the day, he has chosen LSU as his next educational step. Antoine says he plans to major in biology and wants to go to pre-med, saying his dream is to become a doctor. I'm Mimi Brown on your home for Black News First, the Bay Area's BIN 910.
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8: Imagine you're walking down the street in New York City. 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
10: This is apology. 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
8: What would you apologize for?
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12: Mom, Dad, I'm really sorry. 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
8: This is the story of that phone line.
15: For hitting my brother, not voting, I'm really not sorry.
16: Terrorizing the West Side.
17: This one shouldn't be for apologies. It should be for deranged, psychotic people. People are all crazy. I don't believe this.
8: And the man at the other end.
18: I just use the name Mr. Apology because that's the simplest thing.
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24: Hi, I'm Amber Payton with the Black Information Network. In most newsrooms, stories about the Black community are an occasional headline. 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We cover national news through a Black lens. 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Because you deserve a news source that sees the full picture and keeps you in it. 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
26: Cell phones have been an integral part of connecting our modern world. But did you know a Black nuclear engineer pioneered the technology for them? Henry Thomas Sampson was born in 1934 in Jackson, Mississippi. He earned his bachelor's degree in chemical engineering from Purdue University in 1956, followed by his master's degree from UCLA in 1961 and his PhD shortly after. In 1971, Henry Sampson created the Gamma Electric Cell. It's a device which produced long-lasting power to satellites. Sampson's innovation caught the attention of the Motorola Company, which then placed his patented technology into their telephones. This eventually led to the very first telephone calls being made using cell phones. Henry Sampson passed on June 4th, 2015. His genius and Black excellence helped create the globally connected world we share today. This is Tammy Eswick for the Black Information Network.
27: 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I'm Mike Strautmanis, and my history lives here.
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0: Here's what's trending this hour. President Trump is criticizing Pope Leo again, this time accusing him of, quote, endangering a lot of Catholics, end quote. The president and the Pope have clashed publicly in the past weeks over Leo's criticism of military operations in Iran. The Trump administration is investigating one of the largest all-women schools in the country for admitting transgender women. And Rudy Giuliani has emerged from a previously unreported coma during a life-threatening health scare. I'm Amber Payton, and that's what's trending.
2: 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Here's Morgan Wood.
1: A powerful moment out of an HBCU is putting black excellence front and center. At Cheney University, the nation's oldest historically black college, twin sisters, Tia and Jasmine Chris, are graduating as valedictorian and salutatorian of the class of 2026 after earning their bachelor's degrees in business administration. Born just 3 minutes apart, the sisters say they weren't chasing titles, just consistency, discipline, and supporting each other along the way.

0: 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With the latest in HBCU news, I'm Morgan Wood on the Black Information Network, BINnews.com, your home for Black news first.
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2: Dave Chappelle surprised fans during his Netflix Is a Joke set in West Hollywood by bringing Kanye West on stage for an unannounced appearance. The moment happened at the Comedy Store, where Chappelle joked that Kanye had, quote, lost more money than I've ever made, drawing laughs from the crowd. Kanye didn't perform, but he did receive a lengthy standing ovation and shook hands with fans before joining Chappelle on stage. The surprise moment stood in sharp contrast to Kanye's recent controversies overseas, making it one of the festival's most talked about moments so far. And in more entertainment news, Nia Long is reportedly in a behind-the-scenes pay dispute with Lionsgate over the blockbuster Michael Jackson biopic Michael. According to reports, Long believes her contract's favored nations clause was violated after learning her co-stars Coleman Domingo and Miles Teller were paid more despite her role as Katherine Jackson. The situation was complicated further when several of her scenes were cut due to legal limits tied to the film's storyline. Long is now said to be considering mediation while Michael continues to dominate the box office worldwide. With the latest in entertainment at 17 and 47 minutes past each hour, I'm Bree Wood on the Black Information Network, your home for Black News First.
3: I'm Terrence Bibb for the Black Information Network with the story of another black builder. Born on February 3rd, 1946 in Tuskegee, Alabama, Albert Lionel Joyner was the son of Tuskegee Airman Hercules Joyner and the brother of nationally syndicated radio host Tom the Fly Jock Joyner, the class president of his high school and state basketball championship MVP. Albert Joyner followed his father's footsteps to Tuskegee University, earning a bachelor's degree in 1969. As an entrepreneur, Albert purchased his first McDonald's in Mobile, Alabama, becoming the first black owner of a major fast food franchise in the state, expanding his McDonald's holdings to several locations throughout Birmingham, Alabama, and Jackson, Mississippi. He is credited with breaking the regional record for most drive-through customers served at a McDonald's location. Albert Joyner passed away on June 3rd, 2015, but his legacy as a black builder lives on. I'm Terrence Bibb for the Black Information Network.
4: I'm Mike Moore.
5: And I'm Nicole Deal on your home for 24/7 News, the Black Information Network.
4: As expected, the man charged with shooting and killing a Chicago police officer and critically wounding another recently at Swedish Hospital will remain behind bars. Alfonso Talley's family believes he's innocent.
6: Was not in his right state of mind, and the story doesn't add up. And I say he's a very innocent man. We're going to prove him right.
4: Talley, who is black, was ordered detained while appearing in court on several charges, including murder and attempted murder. Prosecutors say Talley took a gun into the hospital after he was arrested for pistol whipping a female employee at a Family Dollar store. He allegedly then pulled the gun from under a blanket and shot and killed Officer John Bartholomew and wounded his partner. Investigators say the officers had escorted Talley to the hospital after he claimed he had ingested drugs.
5: A Jacksonville, Florida black woman testifies to killing a man.
7: So I didn't know what he was going to do. And anytime he grabbed me, that made me feel scared.
5: That is 22-year-old Journey McGrew testifying that she feared what Waduta Woodley might do to her. McGrew claimed 41-year-old Woodley had groomed her since childhood. She also claimed that he molested her several times while she was in elementary school. Cops found Woodley's bloody body in June of 2025. He had been beaten to death with a hammer. During testimony, McGrew also testified she was diagnosed with psychosis and post-traumatic stress disorder. The victim's mother spoke on her son's behalf.
7: He was a brother. He was an uncle. He was a nephew. He was a cousin. And he was an employee. He was a handyman. He was a pet
5: for you. Another hearing has been set for Monday to determine the final sentencing date. And back now to Chicago, where a former Chicago Inspector General joins Illinois Black Attorney General Kwame Raoul's office. Deborah Witzberg is joining Raoul's office as his chief of staff. Witzberg's appointment comes just days after her term as Chicago's top watchdog ended. Raoul praised Witzberg's experience and service to the city of Chicago, highlighting her distinguished record. Witzberg is settling into her new role, bringing her expertise to the state's public attorney's office.
4: A Black woman is fighting for her life inside a Memphis, Tennessee ICU unit after being shot. Cops are now saying this is being investigated as a domestic violence crime. Police have identified the suspect as Travis Carter, who has been charged. Fox 13 spoke with Tanika Wellington, a Black survivor of domestic violence.
8: I'm quite sure Jasmine never thought that he would, you know, kill her. He probably told her that several times, but in her head, she probably thought that he would never do that.
4: The Memphis Police Department is not releasing the woman's name. And finally, Detroit Public Schools Community District will host its 57th annual Evening of Fine Arts at the Fox Theater on May 6th. It'll showcase the talent of student performers and visual artists. The event will feature 27 performances, 26 student visual works of art, a jazz trio, choir performances, and a preview from the musical Once on This Island. I'm Mike Moore, along with Nicole Deal, on your home for 24/7 News, the Black Information Network.
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10: A budget resolution opens a pathway for a $70 billion reconciliation bill, which can be passed by the Senate by passing a filibuster.
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15: If your rent is due all at once and your paycheck isn't, new split pay services are stepping in, but it could cost you. Companies like Esusu and Affirm now let renters break their monthly payment into chunks, basically turning your rent into short-term loans. Sounds helpful, but here's the catch. Fees add up fast, and in some cases, borrowing just $600 for a couple of weeks can cost you nearly $30. That's close to payday loan territory. And zoom out, this is hitting a lot of people. About half of renters are already spending more than a third of their income on housing, so many are using these services just to stay afloat between paychecks. Consumer advocates warn this isn't a real solution. It's debt disguised as flexibility with limited protections if something goes wrong. Bottom line, it may be short-term cash flow, but long-term you could be paying even more just to keep a roof over your head. With Money News at 24 and 54 minutes past each hour, I'm Mimi Brown on your home for Black News First, the Black Information Network.
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16: I'm Misty Jordan on your home for 24/7 News, the Black Information Network. The Louisiana Legislative Black Caucus is joining a lawsuit over the suspended congressional elections this month. Republican Governor Jeff Landry suspended the elections last week after the U.S. Supreme Court ruled that the state had engaged in illegal race discrimination when it recently created a second majority Black congressional district. Plaintiffs in the lawsuit claim the suspension is unconstitutional because mail-in voting had already started. New York City Mayor Zohran Mamdani is denying that the NYPD coordinated with ICE at a weekend protest outside of a Brooklyn hospital. An estimated 200 people clashed with ICE agents outside the Wyckoff Heights Medical Center in Bushwick Saturday, demanding the release of a Nigerian citizen accused of overstaying a tourist visa. Police were on the scene too, but when Mamdani was asked about their presence, he said they were not dispatched to the hospital.
17: First and foremost, I want to be very clear. There was no prior coordination or planning between the NYPD and ICE ahead of this incident. NYPD officers were not dispatched to the hospital to participate or facilitate an ICE operation. Rather, they were responding to 911 calls regarding a protest outside of the hospital.
16: The mayor said he thinks ICE raids are cruel and inhumane and do not serve any purpose of public safety. Former Vice President Kamala Harris is endorsing Los Angeles Mayor Karen Bass for re-election. Harris made the announcement Monday, less than a month away from the June 2nd primary. She praised Bass for her record low crime rates and a historic two-year decline in homelessness during her first term. Harris has been a longtime supporter of Bass. Here's what she said at a rally in 2022.
18: Karen Bass has a long history of always being on the side of the people.
16: Bass is running on a platform of affordability and infrastructure reform. And Delta Airlines is making some changes that may leave passengers a little hungry. Starting May 19th, passengers flying Main Cabin or Delta Comfort will no longer receive complimentary snacks, drinks, or meal service if the flight is less than 350 miles. The change is expected to affect more than 400 daily flights. The new rule does not apply to first-class passengers. However, if you're flying 350 miles or more, passengers can expect a fuller beverage and snack menu on summer hours. I'm Misty Jordan on your home for Black News First, the Black Information Network. 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
19: May is National Women's Health Month, a time focused on prioritizing women's physical and mental well-being. For Black women, the conversation hits different. In the U.S., Black women are still more than three times as likely to die from pregnancy-related causes compared to white women. And the numbers haven't improved much. Recent data from the CDC shows maternal mortality for Black women remains around 44 deaths per 100,000 births, one of the highest rates in the country.
20: And I have to say, I'm a little bit of an old school at heart. Like, I just can't help it. I really, really like listening to old school music. It makes me feel good. But let's see. All my God kids love Taylor Swift so much. Like, you have to hear the way that they sing this song. They're like, you have to listen, Gima, to the song. And look, and can I buy it? And can I get it? So it's definitely some Taylor Swift happening around me going on. And she's super cool. I also really appreciate the way that she writes music and plays music and everything, so she's dope. I like ASAP Rocky. I like ASAP Ferg, too. So, yeah, there's a lot of things I'm into.
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24: BIN News This Hour, I'm Andrea Coleman. Coming up, $1 billion. That's how much taxpayers could pay for the president's ballroom. Millions of people have lost their SNAP benefits. And a conversation with an R&B legendary singer and entertainer. But first, here's BIN News Now.
25: President Trump says Iran knows what not to do to keep its ceasefire with the U.S. intact.
26: They know what to do, and they know what not to do, more importantly, actually. And, you know, they fired them in little boats.
25: Speaking in the Oval Office, Trump claimed the U.S. has largely wiped out Iran's military. General Dan Kane says Iran has attacked U.S. forces more than 10 times since the ceasefire began. The Louisiana Legislative Black Caucus is joining a lawsuit over Governor Landry's suspension of this month's congressional elections. The lawsuit argues the move is unconstitutional because mail-in voting had already begun. Democratic Congressman Cleo Fields is urging voters to cast ballots in every race. And the Supreme Court says its ruling striking down Louisiana's congressional map can take effect immediately. The decision allows Republicans to begin redrawing districts after the court invalidated a 2024 map with two majority Black districts. Governor Jeff Landry has already suspended the planned May primary while new maps are considered.
27: I'm Amber Payton with BIN News Now. Back to you, Andrea.
24: Thank you, Amber. Republican lawmakers are unveiling details of their reconciliation bill, which will reportedly include $1 billion for security features related to the White House ballroom. The $72 billion reconciliation package would also include more than $50 billion total for ICE and CBP and an additional $5 billion for DHS. What's more, the package does not address reform measures demanded by Democrats. During a press conference last week, House Minority Leader Hakeem Jeffries was asked about Congress voting to cover the cost of the ballroom with taxpayer money. Here's what he said.
28: We have a broken healthcare system. Apparently, Republicans don't want to spend any time talking about that because they enacted the largest cut to Medicaid in American history. ICE is out of control, and taxpayer dollars are being spent to brutalize and kill American citizens like Renee Nicole Good and Alex Preddy. And we have a reckless and costly war of choice that's spinning out of control in the Middle East. These are the things that we should actually be focused on, not a vanity project that resulted from the destruction that was unauthorized of the East Wing of the White House.
24: The proposal comes as Republicans plan to address ICE and CBP funding through the budget reconciliation process to bypass a 60-vote threshold in the Senate. Some of the president's supporters have called for American taxpayers to fund the ballroom after the recent shooting during the White House Correspondents Association dinner. A new report says over 3 million people have lost federal food aid after new government rules were enacted last year. A report by the Wall Street Journal says enrollment in the Supplemental Nutrition Assistance Program, known as SNAP, has decreased by nearly 3.5 million people since stricter eligibility requirements were enacted last summer. One of the biggest decreases was in Arizona, where the number of SNAP recipients has fallen by roughly 50%. Over 42 million people, including children, received monthly SNAP benefits last year at a cost of about $100 billion. Some media reports show 26% of SNAP recipients identify as Black. That's around 11 million people. Well, I had the privilege today of speaking with R&B legendary singer Stephanie Mills, who talked about what's been key to her longevity in the business.
0: I think it's because I'm not a follower. I've never been someone, oh, I'm going to do this because that person, or I'm going to go to this party because that's where I'm supposed to go. I was always really a homebody. Even on the road in my heyday, you know, in the 80s when my songs were major, major hits and going strong, I always did my show and went back to the hotel and got my rest.
24: Mills, who is 69, was in Atlanta promoting the Queen's Tour, which includes performances by Chaka Khan, Gladys Knight, Patti LaBelle, and herself. Only 4 tour dates are left. Learn more at Ticketmaster. We'll have more of our interview with Stephanie Mills over the next several days. This is BIN News This Hour. Be sure to follow us wherever you get your podcasts. I'm Andrea Coleman on the Black Information Network, home of Black News First.
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5: The DC comic book and movie franchise Wonder Woman features the story of a beautiful Amazon superhero warrior.
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5: But did you know there was also a Black Wonder Woman as well? Created by writer Don Heck, her name was Nubia, and she made her comic book debut in 1973 as DC Comics' first Black superhero. Similar to Wonder Woman, Nubia has super strength, magical weaponry, and comes from a floating island where her family rules. Wonder Woman and Nubia met for the first time in a special DC Comics issue, and the two battled in combat before becoming friends. In 1975, actress Teresa Graves was scheduled to play a Black female superhero in the Wonder Woman's TV series that was based on the Nubia character, but the character was never written into the TV script. DC Comics reintroduced Nubia to readers in the early 2000s, and they finally bring her to the big screen in the Wonder Woman movie franchise. And that's a fact. I'm Big Sue for the Black Information Network.
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7: I'm Mike Stevens on your home for Black News First, the Black Information Network. Wherever it happens in the country, it's tragic, and the pain of gun violence in the Black community does not always go away over time. In Philadelphia, 2 suspects have recently been arrested for a deadly mass shooting that happened last 4th of July, when up to 200 people gathered for a social media-promoted party, the same type of meetups that happen in Black communities from coast to coast. This is the father of one of the victims, speaking to NBC 10 television.
8: You hurt families, destroy lives. That's what y'all say. Put the guns down, man. That's all I can say. Put the guns down, man.
7: Again, that's a devastated Black father who knows what it's like to lose a son to gun violence. Investigators say 13 guns were fired and over 140 shell casings were recovered. Governor Abigail Spanberger is ordering flags across Virginia to fly at half staff this week in honor of domestic violence victims. This is in memory of Dr. Serena Fairfax and others killed by domestic violence. Dr. Fairfax was shot and killed by her husband, the former Black Lieutenant Governor Justin Fairfax, who later killed himself. Well, they may not be in office anymore, but they still have a voice. And Black former Vice President Kamala Harris is endorsing Black Los Angeles Mayor Karen Bass for re-election. Harris made the announcement less than a month away from the June 2nd primary. She praised Bass for record low crime rates and a historic 2-year decline in homelessness during her first term. Bass is running on a platform of affordability and infrastructure reform. Meanwhile, former President Joe Biden is throwing his political weight behind the black candidate in the race for Georgia's governor. He announced his endorsement of former Atlanta Mayor Keisha Lance Bottoms in the Democratic primary, which comes up this month. Bottoms served as a senior advisor for part of Biden's presidential term. I'm Mike Stevens on the Black Information Network. Now your local news.
1: I'm Mimi Brown on your home for Black News First, the Bay Area's BIN 910. Republican media personality and businessman Stephen Hilton is getting new competition in the race for California governor. According to the latest poll from the California Democratic Party, former state attorney general Xavier Becerra is tied with Hilton, showing they both have 18% of support. Becerra has surged 14 points since the previous leading Democrat, former Congressman Eric Swalwell. He dropped out of the race after sexual assault accusations. The leading candidates will debate on CNN on Tuesday night. And some good news for an Oakland teenager who got accepted to all 31 colleges he applied to. Dominique Antoine Jr., he attends Fremont High School. He tells KTVU his 4.3 grade point average likely helped him get accepted to the 31 schools he applied for. Antoine says UCLA and Berkeley were on his short list, but at the end of the day, he has chosen LSU as his next educational step. Antoine says he plans to major in biology and wants to go to pre-med, saying his dream is to become a doctor. I'm Mimi Brown on your home for Black News First, the Bay Area's BIN 910.
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9: This is Layla Ali, undefeated world champion Hall of Fame boxer, wellness advocate, and CEO of Layla Ali Lifestyle. My father, Muhammad Ali, was more than a champion in the ring. He was a global voice for courage, conviction, faith, and justice. The Muhammad Ali Center celebrates his life, his principles, and his willingness to stand for something bigger than himself, reminding us of the power of purpose.

0: 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I'm Layla Ali, and my history lives here.
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3: Quavo and Offset are back in the studio as they prepare for their final Migos album. On Sunday, Offset shared a photo of Quavo sitting at a computer inside a recording studio. Just last week, Quavo and Offset shared photos leading fans to believe they were making music together again. Quavo and Offset made their last appearance as the Migos in 2023 during the BET Awards. There's no word on when the final Migos album is set to arrive. Elsewhere in entertainment news, Lizzo is explaining why she refused to settle a sexual harassment lawsuit against her in 2023. During an interview with Gayle King on CBS Mornings, the singer acknowledged that reaching a settlement with her accusers would be an easy out. However, she's fighting the case because she says the accusations against her aren't true. She added, "I cannot wait for it to be dismissed, and the truth is less salacious than the headlines." Lizzo was sued by her former backup dancers in 2023 who claimed they were sexually harassed and working in a hostile work environment. With the latest in entertainment news, I'm Morgan Wood on the Black Information Network, BINnews.com, your home for Black news first.
4: From Richmond, Virginia, came a voice that revived the spirit of soul, Michael Eugene Archer, better known as D'Angelo. In the mid-90s, his debut album, Brown Sugar, redefined R&B, blending gospel roots, jazz, and raw sensuality. Then came Voodoo, the Grammy-winning masterpiece that cemented him as the neo-soul king. Over the course of his career, D'Angelo won 4 Grammy Awards and collaborated on chart-topping songs with artists like Questlove, Lauryn Hill, Rafael Sadiq, Jay-Z, and Angie Stone. His 2014 album, Black Messiah, marked a shift in his musical career with songs focused on the struggles and resilience of Black America. D'Angelo passed away on October 14, 2025, after a long and private battle with pancreatic cancer. But his iconic songs and contribution to the neo-soul movement continue to live on. Rest in power to the one and only D'Angelo. For the Black Information Network, I'm Kevin Brown.
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6: I'm Mike Moore.
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6: Former President Barack Obama opts for the high road when asked about Trump's AI video depicting him and Michelle Obama as apes.
3: Former President Barack Obama responded to the video posted by stating that he doesn't take it personal, but is offended when his family is involved. Obama expressed concern over Trump's use of AI-generated videos treating war like a video game and showing violence against ordinary citizens. He criticized the lack of shame and decorum in current political discourse, emphasizing the importance of decency and respect for the office of the presidency. In the aftermath of the video, Congressman Al Green held up a sign during the State of the Union address denouncing the portrayal of Black people as apes. I'm Morgan Wood on the Black Information Network.
7: Now to Jacksonville, Florida, and the ongoing trial of 4 men accused of the 2024 murder of Jacksonville Black rapper Charles Julio Fulio Jones. All 4 of the men charged in his death are Black. They have pleaded not guilty to first-degree murder and conspiracy charges. Robert Howard took the stand and testified about a phone conversation he had with one of the suspects immediately following the shooting.
8: Then did he make any statements about the actual home to suites, the homicide scene, the location?
9: He said that was him in front of that car.
8: Did you have any idea what he was talking about?
9: I kind of did, yes, ma'am.
7: Jones was shot and killed June 23rd, 2024 in an ambush attack while he was celebrating his birthday. Meanwhile, in Newport News, Virginia,
10: there's over 35 permits that have to be accomplished to have an event of this size. Something as big as a site plan, something as small as where are you going to park, those have timelines associated with it.
7: Black mayor of Newport News, Philip Jones, talks about permit concerns for an upcoming Noodle, the Thinkers Convention. It's a 2-day event scheduled for the Friday and Saturday of Memorial Day weekend in the city's Yard District. During a special city council meeting, he told council members his concerns have been resolved. The convention will feature panel discussions, other events, and a music festival with Black artist Chance the Rapper and other performing artists.
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6: 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And finally, five black high school seniors from Boys Latin High School in West Philadelphia completed associate degrees before finishing high school through a dual enrollment program with the Community College of Philadelphia. The students will graduate with college credits already completed, reducing their future higher education debt. The Middle College Initiative at Boys Latin allows students in grades 10 through 12 to take college classes while still completing high school requirements. I'm Mike Moore on your home for 24/7 News, the Black Information Network.
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7: A new scam is on the horizon. This one involves fake insurance cards, and it's happening in multiple states across the country. According to investigators, drivers in Texas, Florida, Georgia, California, Illinois, and Ohio are ending up with insurance cards that look legitimate but do not match a real policy. So how are people getting scammed? Well, scammers are taking advantage of people searching online for the cheapest possible rate. They set up fake websites or fake social media ads. Then they give you an unbelievably low price, collect payment through unofficial apps, and send back a digital card that appears real at first glance. Most victims do not realize anything is wrong until they are pulled over or involved in a crash. Some even end up in court for carrying a fraudulent card, even though they thought they were insured. So do business with a company you already know, and if it seems too good to be true, it probably is. Money news at 24 and 54 minutes past each hour. I'm Nicole Deal on your home for Black News First, the Black Information Network.
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6: And I'm Mike Moore on your home for 24/7 News, the Black Information Network.
7: A man on campus at Kansas State University was reportedly brandishing a sign inviting others to say the N-word so they could win candy. The incident prompted the NAACP to send a scathing letter to the university. In response, K-State released a statement saying, in part, "We expect our community to foster a culture of respect." It goes on to say, "As a public university, we uphold the First Amendment, which protects the freedom of speech, including speech we disagree with and find offensive, racist, derogatory, or vile." It is unclear if the man was a student.
6: A federal judge is apologizing to the California man accused of trying to kill President Trump at the White House Correspondents Association dinner. Monday, Judge Zia Farik apologized to Cole Allen for him remaining in solitary confinement, unable to speak to his attorneys or read the Bible. The alleged shooter self-identifies as half black and half white. The judge expressed concern for Allen's constitutional rights and demanded the Department of Corrections circle back to him this week with an update on the situation. Employees of Spirit Airlines, many who are black, say they did not receive advance notice the company was shutting down. Some recently gathered outside the Spirit headquarters in Dania Beach, Florida.
13: This is my only job. Like, this is the only thing I know.
6: The company cites a massive increase in fuel prices as a contributing factor to grounding its fleet.
7: And finally, the weight of so many Spirit employees losing their jobs prompts a black Florida pastor to give out of his own pocket.
14: I know what it is to lose your job, and so we just wanted to kind of be good citizens to those who live in our community.
7: On Sunday at the Faith Center Church in Sunrise, Bishop Henry Fernandez gave several people at the altar who recently lost their jobs $500 each. I'm Nicole Deal, along with Mike Moore, on your home for Black News First, the Black Information Network. Your Washington Roundup is next.
6: Secretary of War Pete Hegseth says the ceasefire between the U.S. and Iran is not over. Speaking at a Pentagon briefing, Hegseth said the process of the U.S. guiding vessels through the Strait of Hormuz is temporary and separate from ongoing military operations. Chairman of the Joint Chiefs of Staff General Dan Kane said Iran has attacked U.S. forces several times since the ceasefire began. Meanwhile, CNN is reporting Israel is coordinating with the U.S. as tensions escalate in the Strait. President Trump is bringing back the Presidential Fitness Test Award. He signed a proclamation in the Oval Office to restore the award. This comes after Trump reestablished the President's Council on Sports, Fitness, and Nutrition, as well as the fitness test last year. The fitness test was replaced by the Presidential Youth Fitness Program during former President Obama's second term. And that's your Washington Roundup. I'm Mike Moore on your home for 24/7 News, the Black Information Network.
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12: The opinions, beliefs, and viewpoints expressed in this commentary are those of the author and do not necessarily represent those of BIN and its founding partners and employees.
13: I'm James T. Harris, and I have something to say. A man is accused of trying to assassinate a sitting president, and the judge is apologizing to him. Really? According to reports, the suspect, armed, charging security at the White House Correspondents' Dinner, was placed in a padded safe cell under suicide watch. Constant light, restricted movement, tight control, standard procedure for someone considered dangerous or unstable. But instead of focusing on the gravity of the alleged crime, an attempted assassination of President Donald Trump, U.S. Magistrate Judge Zia M. Faruqi decided the real issue was the suspect's comfort. He apologized, said the conditions were tantamount to solitary confinement. Ladies and gentlemen, this is the pattern. Criminals get compassion. Victims, and in this case, the President of the United States, get an afterthought. Now, prosecutors, including Jeanine Pirro, are pushing back hard, pointing out the obvious. When someone allegedly shows up armed to the teeth and tries to breach a room full of national leadership, this is not a customer service complaint. This is a national security threat. But somewhere along the way, we flipped the script. The system that's supposed to protect the innocent is bending over backwards to accommodate the accused. Here's the bottom line. If you're accused of trying to take down a president, your discomfort in jail should not be the headline. Your actions should be. And until we get that straight, don't be surprised when the public starts losing confidence in the very system meant to protect them. I'm James T. Harris for the Black Information Network.
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4: 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Quakers have a long history of abolition. They saw the slave trade as a grave injustice against their fellow man and used the Golden Rule to argue against such inhumane treatment. Slavery would persist through the close of the Civil War, but the 1688 Germantown Quaker petition against slavery was the first document created in America that condemned slavery. And that's a fact. I'm Ashley Young on the Black Information Network.
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0: Actress Taraji P. Henson is speaking out after the 2026 Met Gala. Henson called out celebrities who attended the event, questioning why they would show up to a gala backed by billionaire Jeff Bezos, writing, "What are we doing?" Her comments come as protests and backlash grow over wealth inequity and Bezos' political ties, with some stars choosing to skip the event altogether. The moment is sparking a bigger conversation about accountability, influence, and the role of celebrities in culture. Meanwhile, fans are still talking after celebrities showed off their best looks at the 2026 Met Gala. Held on the first Monday of every May, the theme this year was costume art, with attendees encouraged to treat their bodies like a canvas. Beyoncé, who was one of the co-chairs for the major charity event at Manhattan's Metropolitan Museum of Art, returned to the Met Gala for the first time in more than a decade. Rihanna and A$AP Rocky made a last-minute appearance, with Bad Bunny showing up with a full face of prosthetics, and Teyana Taylor made a statement wearing silver fringe from head to toe. With the latest in entertainment, I'm Morgan Wood on the Black Information Network, your home for Black news first.
5: The 23rd of August is recognized in many countries as the International Day for the Remembrance of the Transatlantic Slave Trade and its eventual abolition. The Day of Remembrance was selected by the UNESCO agency to acknowledge a historic slave uprising in the French colony of Santo Domingo, now known as Haiti. On the eve of August 22, 1791, African-American men and women revolted against slave owners. This uprising triggered the Haitian Revolution and eventually led to the island's independence from French colonizers in 1804. Over 200,000 Haitians perished during the multi-year conflict, along with thousands of French troops and colonists. The first Day of Remembrance occurred in Haiti in 1998. Today, countries around the world recognize this date and its contribution towards abolishing the slave trade. And that's a fact. I'm Wesson Tishome for the Black Information Network.
6: I'm Mike Moore.
7: And I'm Nicole Deal on your home for 24/7 News, the Black Information Network.
6: We begin with former President Joe Biden. The former commander-in-chief is throwing his political weight behind a candidate in the race for Georgia's governor.
0: Biden announced his endorsement of former Atlanta Mayor Keisha Lance Bottoms in the Democratic primary, which comes up this month. Bottoms served as a senior advisor for part of Biden's presidential term. Other Democratic candidates include former Lieutenant Governor Jeff Duncan, former DeKalb County Chief Executive Michael Thurman, and former State Senator Jason Estevez. Keisha Lance Bottoms and Michael Thurman are Black. I'm Morgan Wood on the Black Information Network.
7: Now to Memphis, Tennessee, a city with a predominantly Black population.
8: I think it's a bad idea. I mean, I think that Memphis is a strong city. We contribute so much to the economy of our state, and it's important that we have someone that can speak on behalf of our local population.
7: You just heard from Black Memphis Mayor Paul Young, doubling down that redistricting is a bad idea for Memphis. Governor Bill Lee has called the Tennessee General Assembly back to the state capitol for an expedited session to review the state's congressional map. This comes following a recent U.S. Supreme Court ruling that impacted Voting Rights Act protections in Louisiana. President Donald Trump called for redistricting on the heels of the High Court's decision that opened the door to redrawing congressional maps. In Jackson, Mississippi, its fire rating has gone from a class 3 to class 4. That's a public protection classification of the Jackson Fire Department.
9: It's broken down into three parts. 50% is the Jackson Fire Department, 20%, 40% is Jackson Water, or the water system, and 10% is dispatch.
7: You just heard from Rashawn Thomas. WJTV is reporting the latest evaluation of the Jackson Fire Department looked at department capabilities, emergency response infrastructure, and water system performance. Officials said the primary factor was insufficient water pressure in parts of the city.
6: A Black Chicago, Illinois principal is being recognized statewide. The Golden Apple Foundation awarded Leo High School principal Shaka Rawls with the Golden Apple Award for Excellence in Leadership.
10: Our job is to serve our community, and through that, we educate young black boys, black and brown boys, with college acceptance rate at 100%, and we'll be doing that for the last 15 years.
6: Rawls was selected from nearly 100 nominations of pre-K through 12th grade school leaders. And finally, Blanny Ward, a 70-year-old black woman from Ahoskie, North Carolina, recently earned her high school diploma through a college career readiness program. Despite interruptions in her education journey, including family illnesses and retirement, Ward persevered and completed the program. She was the oldest graduate among 186 students and received her diploma during the college's commencement ceremony. For more international, national, state, and local news impacting the black community, listen to the Black Information Network on the iHeartRadio app or log on to BINnews.com. I'm Mike Moore, along with Nicole Deal on your home for 24/7 News, the Black Information Network.
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7: As the war in Iran continues, Secretary of War Pete Hegseth says the Strait of Hormuz is being unblocked by Project Freedom.
15: Two U.S. commercial ships, along with American destroyers, have already safely transited the strait, showing the lane is clear. We know the Iranians are embarrassed by this fact. They said they control the strait. They do not.
7: While recently briefing reporters at the Pentagon, Hegseth said Project Freedom is intended to be a peaceful operation, but the U.S. remains locked and loaded if necessary. Once the strait is reopened, gas prices are expected to fall.
6: Spirit Airlines says a massive and sustained increase in fuel prices forced the carrier to abruptly ground its fleet over the weekend. John Covino is among the thousands of Spirit customers recently left stranded.
16: I have a family of six. It's a couple thousand dollars just to get home now because they decide not to fly us home.
6: In court papers filed Monday, Spirit also pointed to recent geopolitical events as a factor in the shutdown, but it did not specify the nature of those events. In Chicago, Illinois, black elected officials and community leaders want a neighborhood Walgreens to reopen. Sixth Ward Alderman William Hall, who is black, says a closure of the Southside location will impact local seniors in need of medication.
17: Again, this neighborhood is not broke. No. These people behind us have good jobs, retirees, and they want a quality medicine option in their neighborhood.
6: Walgreens officials say the location is closing in June because of theft and violent incidents.
7: And finally, during the FIFA World Cup in Dallas, Texas, the city is allowing residents in designated areas to pay for a license and rent out a portion of their property for parking. Parking near Fair Park is expected to skyrocket, with some spots expected to reach $250. Officials are urging visitors to plan ahead and only use lots that are approved. Otherwise, your car could be towed. I'm Nicole Deal, along with Mike Moore, on your home for Black News First, the Black Information Network. Your Healthy Minute is next.
18: 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Women who've been working out ways to bust stress might want to start exercising. That's the advice from experts who say exercise raises production of endorphins, or brain chemicals that make us feel good, helping to boost confidence and energy as it lowers stress. Of course, for many people, the thought of starting an exercise routine can be stressful in itself. 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
21: BIN News this hour, I'm Andrea Coleman. Coming up, $1 billion. That's how much taxpayers could pay for the president's ballroom. Millions of people have lost their SNAP benefits, and a conversation with an R&B legendary singer and entertainer. But first, here's BIN News Now.
22: President Trump says Iran knows what not to do to keep its ceasefire with the U.S. intact.
23: They know what to do, and they know what not to do, more importantly, actually. And, you know, they fired them in little boats.
22: Speaking in the Oval Office, Trump claimed the U.S. has largely wiped out Iran's military. General Dan Kane says Iran has attacked U.S. forces more than 10 times since the ceasefire began. The Louisiana Legislative Black Caucus is joining a lawsuit over Governor Landry's suspension of this month's congressional elections. The lawsuit argues the move is unconstitutional because mail-in voting had already begun. Democratic Congressman Cleo Fields is urging voters to cast ballots in every race. And the Supreme Court says its ruling striking down Louisiana's congressional map can take effect immediately. The decision allows Republicans to begin redrawing districts after the court invalidated a 2024 map with two majority black districts. Governor Jeff Landry has already suspended the planned May primary while new maps are considered.
24: I'm Amber Payton with BIN News Now. Back to you, Andrea.
21: Thank you, Amber. Republican lawmakers are unveiling details of their reconciliation bill, which will reportedly include $1 billion for security features related to the White House ballroom. The $72 billion reconciliation package would also include more than $50 billion total for ICE and CBP and an additional $5 billion for DHS. What's more, the package does not address reform measures demanded by Democrats. During a press conference last week, House Minority Leader Hakeem Jeffries was asked about Congress voting to cover the cost of the ballroom with taxpayer money. Here's what he said.
1: We have a broken healthcare system. Apparently, Republicans don't want to spend any time talking about that because they enacted the largest cut to Medicaid in American history. ICE is out of control, and taxpayer dollars are being spent to brutalize and kill American citizens like Renee Nicole Good and Alex Preddy. And we have a reckless and costly war of choice that's spinning out of control in the Middle East. These are the things that we should actually be focused on, not a vanity project that resulted from the destruction that was unauthorized of the East Wing of the White House.
21: The proposal comes as Republicans plan to address ICE and CBP funding through the budget reconciliation process to bypass a 60-vote threshold in the Senate. Some of the president's supporters have called for American taxpayers to fund the ballroom after the recent shooting during the White House Correspondents Association dinner. A new report says over 3 million people have lost federal food aid after new government rules were enacted last year. A report by the Wall Street Journal says enrollment in the Supplemental Nutrition Assistance Program, known as SNAP, has decreased by nearly 3.5 million people since stricter eligibility requirements were enacted last summer. One of the biggest decreases was in Arizona, where the number of SNAP recipients has fallen by roughly 50%. Over 42 million people, including children, received monthly SNAP benefits last year at a cost of about $100 billion. Some media reports show 26% of SNAP recipients identify as Black. That's around 11 million people. Well, I had the privilege today of speaking with R&B legendary singer Stephanie Mills, who talked about what's been key to her longevity in the business.
3: I think it's because I'm not a follower. I've never been someone, oh, I'm going to do this because that person, or I'm going to go to this party because that's where I'm supposed to go. I was always really a homebody, even on the road and in my heyday, you know, in the 80s when my songs were major, major hits and going strong. I always did my show and went back to the hotel and got my rest.
21: Mills, who is 69, was in Atlanta promoting the Queen's Tour, which includes performances by Chaka Khan, Gladys Knight, Patti LaBelle, and herself. Only 4 tour dates are left. Learn more at Ticketmaster. We'll have more of our interview with Stephanie Mills over the next several days. This is BIN News This Hour. Be sure to follow us wherever you get your podcasts. I'm Andrea Coleman on the Black Information Network, home of Black News First.
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4: I'm Bill Black with another Bet You Didn't Know music fact. And now, my friends, let's spend some time talking about one of my favorite singers in the world, Miss Anita Baker. And now let's play a song from the Boomerang soundtrack. Now, I know you're probably saying, Bill Black, what does Anita Baker have to do with the Boomerang soundtrack? I'll tell you. L.A. and Babyface did the Boomerang motion picture soundtrack. They even submitted songs to Anita Baker. At the time, Anita declined the songs because she was pregnant and just couldn't do it. So she suggested, how about you let the girl on the demo record the song? Who was the girl on the demo? Tony Braxton. So we can thank Anita for giving us Tony. I'm Bill Black with another Bet You Didn't Know music fact on the Black Information Network.
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5: I'm Mike Stevens on your home for Black News First, the Black Information Network. Wherever it happens in the country, it's tragic, and the pain of gun violence in the Black community does not always go away over time. In Philadelphia, two suspects have recently been arrested for a deadly mass shooting that happened last 4th of July, when up to 200 people gathered for a social media promoted party, the same type of meetups that happened in black communities from coast to coast. This is the father of one of the victims speaking to NBC 10 television.
0: It hurt families, destroyed lives. That's what y'all just put the guns down, man. That's all I can say, put the guns down, man.
5: Again, that's a devastated black father who knows what it's like to lose a son to gun violence. Investigators say 13 guns were fired and over 140 shell casings were recovered. Governor Abigail Spanberger is ordering flags across Virginia to fly at half staff this week in honor of domestic violence victims. This is in memory of Dr. Serena Fairfax and others killed by domestic violence. Dr. Fairfax was shot and killed by her husband, the former black lieutenant governor, Justin Fairfax, who later killed himself. Well, they may not be in office anymore, but they still have a voice. And black former Vice President Kamala Harris is endorsing black Los Angeles Mayor Karen Bass for re-election. Harris made the announcement less than a month away from the June 2nd primary. She praised Bass for record low crime rates and a historic two-year decline in homelessness during her first term. Bass is running on a platform of affordability and infrastructure reform. Meanwhile, former President Joe Biden is throwing his political weight behind the black candidate in the race for Georgia's governor. He announced his endorsement of former Atlanta Mayor Keisha Lance Bottoms in the Democratic primary, which comes up this month. Bottoms served as a senior advisor for part of Biden's presidential term. I'm Mike Stevens on the Black Information Network. Now your local news.
8: I'm Mimi Brown on your home for Black News First, the Bay Area's BIN 910. Republican media personality and businessman Stephen Hilton is getting new competition in the race for California governor. According to the latest poll from the California Democratic Party, former state attorney general Xavier Becerra is tied with Hilton, showing they both have 18% of support. Becerra has surged 14 points since the previous leading Democrat, former Congressman Eric Swalwell. He dropped out of the race after sexual assault accusations. The leading candidates will debate on CNN on Tuesday night. And some good news for an Oakland teenager who got accepted to all 31 colleges he applied to. Dominique Antoine Jr., he attends Fremont High School. He tells KTVU his 4.3 grade point average likely helped him get accepted to the 31 schools he applied for. Antoine says UCLA and Berkeley were on his short list, but at the end of the day, he has chosen LSU as his next educational step. Antoine says he plans to major in biology and wants to go to pre-med, saying his dream is to become a doctor. I'm Mimi Brown on your home for Black News First, the Bay Area's BIN 910.
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10: On June 6, 1984, a well-known Beverly Hills con artist named Ron Levin vanishes without a trace. 8 weeks later, a wealthy Iranian exile is kidnapped out of his home and is never heard from again. At first, the two disappearances seem unrelated, but soon suspicion falls on a group of young men, united by greed and privilege. They are the golden sons of LA's wealthiest families. They drive matching BMWs, wear tailored Armani suits, lunch at Spago's, and run up tabs at LA's hippest hotspots. They call themselves the Billionaire Boys Club. They are united by a common goal. They want all the riches and status they were promised since birth, and they'll stop at nothing to get it. Their leader is Joe Hunt. He's 23 years old, charming and charismatic, and a master of mind games. But Joe's real talent lies in fleecing millions of dollars from wealthy investors in a high-stakes Ponzi scheme. It's a scheme that will slowly implode and put its members on a path to revenge, kidnapping, and murder. I'm Tracy Patton. Join me and my co-host Timothy Oliphant as we dive into Hollywood in the 1980s, when capitalism is king and greed is good. How did Joe Hunt manage to con millions from investors? Why did a group of privileged young men who had it all follow him down a road of destruction? This is the true story of the Billionaire Boys Club.
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13: That budget resolution opens a pathway for a $70 billion reconciliation bill, which can be passed by the Senate by passing a filibuster.
11: Black News 24/7.
12: A big Supreme Court decision means one of the two black majority voting districts in Louisiana has to go. The Black Information Network.
14: What will take place in the wake of this is actually racialized gerrymandering, that there is a thumb on the scale for electing white officials.
11: Black News first.
15: The opinions, beliefs, and viewpoints expressed in this commentary are those of the author and do not necessarily represent those of BIN and its founding partners and employees. Now it's time to bring the funk with Roland S. Martin.
24: The Supreme Court's decision regarding the Louisiana v. Calais case has opened the door for Republicans to target black political power all across the South. So far, governors in Alabama, Mississippi, South Carolina, and Tennessee are calling for special sessions to redraw the maps. In Tennessee, they want to get rid of the congressional seat where Memphis is. Majority black city, wipe out that seat, make it Republican. South Carolina only has one black member of Congress, Congressman Jim Clyburn. They want to wipe out his seat in South Carolina. Alabama, they want to wipe out the new seat where Congressman Shamari Figures is. I wouldn't be shocked if they try to wipe out Congresswoman Terry Sewell's seat because they claim the state is red. We should have all red members of Congress. Same thing in Mississippi. They want to wipe out Congressman Benny Thompson's seat, even though Mississippi has the largest number of black people of any state in the South. You also, by percentage. And then, of course, you see they want to wipe out the new seat in Louisiana. That's what the Supreme Court case was based on, held by Congressman Cleo Fields. I wouldn't be shocked if they try to wipe out the seat of Congressman Troy Carter. Bottom line is, what you're witnessing is an absolute attack on black political power all across the South. And so Republicans could very well wipe out anywhere from 19 to 24 members of the Congressional Black Caucus. Y'all, that means that those folks, if Democrats win the House, they won't be in power. They won't be committee chairs. They want to attack black political power. This is where black folks must be organized and mobilized. We must see the largest black voter turnout in American history come November. Black folks, you better wake up. They're coming after us. I'm Roland Martin on the Black Information Network.
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22: Here's what's trending this hour. President Trump says Iran knows what not to do in order to keep its ceasefire with the U.S. intact. He was asked about it while speaking at the Oval Office Tuesday morning. JetBlue is expanding their Fort Lauderdale-Hollywood International Airport flight schedule. The news comes after Spirit Airlines shut down. And starting May 19th, Delta Airlines will no longer hand out snacks, in-flight meals, or drinks on short-distance flights under 350 miles. I'm Amber Payton, and that's what's trending.
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25: Another three.
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27: The second round of the NBA playoffs is underway.
25: Again, it's White with a strip.
27: The top-seeded Detroit Pistons and Cleveland Cavaliers go head-to-head. The New York Knickerbockers and Philadelphia 76ers battle. San Antonio Spurs will play the Minnesota Timberwolves. And the Lakers of Los Angeles will try to take down the defending champion Oklahoma City Thunder.
25: The screen created space. Brown got the contact and puts it home.
27: All of this after the Orlando Magic have fired head coach Jamal Mosley. After five seasons, Mosley's tenure in Orlando included three playoff appearances, and the head coach dealt with a ton of injuries to his stars during his tenure. Former NFL star Antonio Brown has been dealt a setback in Miami-Dade County, Florida. The judge denied his attorney's request to allow the wide receiver to travel three times a week to Philadelphia to help an Eagles wide receiver train ahead of the NFL season. He is set to go to trial in January for attempted second-degree murder.
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1: Shy made an emotional return to Brooklyn with a homecoming concert marking his first hometown performance in more than two decades. It was the first time he ever got to properly perform his debut album. After years lost to prison, deportation, and life in exile, Shy returned to the borough that made him, performing in front of fans who waited decades to see him on that stage. He was also joined by special guests, including Juelz Santana, Lil C's, and AZ, marking a full circle moment. And Chris Brown's ex, Diamond Brown, is asking a court to formally grant her legal and physical custody of their four-year-old daughter, Lovely Symphony Brown. Court filings show Diamond says their daughter has lived with her full-time since birth, while Chris would still be allowed visitation. The filing also confirms Brown previously acknowledged paternity. The move comes after recent public tension between the two, with Diamond denying claims that she's kept their child from him. Chris Brown and girlfriend Jada Wallace are also celebrating. They welcome their first child together, a son born on April 26th. With the latest in entertainment at 17 and 47 minutes past each hour, I'm Bree Wood on the Black Information Network, your home for Black news first.
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13: I'm Mike Moore.
14: And I'm Nicole Deal. On your home for 24/7 news, the Black Information Network.
13: We begin with Republican reaction to the recent Supreme Court ruling striking down parts of the Voting Rights Act. GOP Senator Marsha Blackburn is wasting no time calling for a redistricting of Tennessee to remove a congressional seat in Memphis.
15: Memphis is predominantly a black populated city. Her comments come on the heels of a decision by the U.S. Supreme Court that voided Louisiana's map. And that included a second majority black congressional district. The case was centered around how much race can be considered when lawmakers redraw districts. Blackburn urged lawmakers to convene a special session to redistrict another Republican seat in Memphis. She is running to become the state's next governor and vowed to do everything she can to make the new map a reality. I'm Morgan Wood on the Black Information Network.
14: Now to Detroit, Michigan. As gas prices keep rising with no end in sight, food truck owners say they are taking a hard hit. Nacho Grill owner Lynette Rogers says she is doing everything she can right now to keep prices steady.
16: It happened overnight. We woke up and we're like, ouch. Just, you know, doing my best behind the scenes, like the Wizard of Oz, not to pass the prices on to the customer.
14: Hero or villain owner Richard Simola says he has avoided filling up as long as he could, and he is hoping to make back the $120 he recently spent to fill up his tank. Impasto senior manager Kayla Polidori says they spent between $80 and $160 filling up their food trucks and so far have not had to raise prices. According to census.gov, 75.3% of Detroit residents identify as black or African American. In the midst of grief, a black Charlotte, North Carolina family is expressing outrage.
17: My son was taken violently, senselessly, by a coward. It makes no sense. Someone needs to answer for that.
14: You just heard from Tina Sellers. Her comments come after the man accused of killing her son refused to appear in court for his scheduled hearing. The suspect is Marquel Pettiford, who faces charges of first-degree murder and possession of a firearm by a felon. Prosecutors say Sellers, while working as a tow enforcement employee, was gunned down by Pettiford after seeing the victim place a boot on his car. There is a plea offer on the table, good for 14 days. It allows Pettiford to plead guilty to second-degree murder.
13: And finally, the A.G. Gaston Boys and Girls Club in Birmingham, Alabama, is celebrating its 60th anniversary, continuing the legacy of its Black founder, A.G. Gaston. The club, which serves over 20,000 young people, focuses on offering academic and recreational services. For more international, national, state, and local news impacting the Black community, listen to the Black Information Network on the iHeartRadio app or log on to BINnews.com. I'm Mike Moore, along with Nicole Deal, on your home for 24/7 News, the Black Information Network.
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4: I'm Misty Jordan on your home for 24/7 News, the Black Information Network. The president of Lathrop Village Chamber of Commerce and owner of Quality Auto Sales in Detroit has been arrested after the Oakland County Auto Theft Task Force raided his home Monday. Mark Watts is also the founder of the youth mentoring program Boys to Men. His friend Damon Knight was shocked by the arrest.
5: This will take our community by storm. Nobody is used to seeing stuff like this over here.
4: Knight says Watt is a well-regarded Black man in the community and says the action by the task force doesn't make sense. Authorities removed several guns from the home, but Watts has not yet been charged. A 62-year-old Florida man has been arrested on a bigamy charge in Georgia. Leslie Williams allegedly got married while already being legally married to someone else. Williams is a pastor and author of a book focusing on marital advice. The book is titled Love Her Like This. It offers guidance for husbands, encouraging men to strengthen their relationships and understand commitment. Williams faces a possible sentence of 1 to 10 years in prison. The price of the gas pump is continuing to climb. According to AAA, the national average for a gallon of regular gas reached $4.48 early this week. That's up from $4.17 a week ago. In Rhode Island, where the average price is now $4.42, Lori Cadman says she's feeling sticker shock.
6: I'm on a fixed income, disability retirement, and this isn't fixed. This just keeps going up and up and up.
4: Drivers in California are still seeing the highest average price in the nation at $6.13. Overall, gas prices are up $1.32 a gallon from this time last year. And passengers nationwide are still feeling the impacts of Spirit Airlines suddenly shutting down. Many passengers across the country are stranded. Others are searching for their luggage with no communication from the airline. Nikki Young, a Black passenger, was on a cruise with her son when she got the news.
7: And in the middle of the ocean and found out that all our flights were canceled. Our luggage was prioritized to go to Spirit. Spirit doesn't know where it is. The cruise line doesn't know where it is.
4: Many major airlines are offering discounted flights to stranded Spirit customers through Friday. I'm Misty Jordan on your home for Black News First, the Black Information Network. Now, here's your Washington Roundup.
8: Secretary of War Pete Hegseth says the ceasefire between the U.S. and Iran is not over. Speaking at a Pentagon briefing, Hegseth said the process of the U.S. guiding vessels through the Strait of Hormuz is temporary and separate from ongoing military operations. Chairman of the Joint Chiefs of Staff General Dan Kane said Iran has attacked the U.S. forces several times since the ceasefire began. Meanwhile, CNN is reporting Israel is coordinating with the U.S. as tensions escalate operate in the Strait. President Trump is bringing back the Presidential Fitness Test Award. He signed a proclamation in the Oval Office to restore the award. This comes after Trump reestablished the President's Council on Sports, Fitness, and Nutrition, as well as the fitness test last year. The fitness test was replaced by the Presidential Youth Fitness Program during former President Obama's second term. And that's your Washington Roundup. I'm Mike Moore on your home for 24/7 News, the Black Information Network.
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1: 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Two congressmen board a small plane in Alaska. They fly into violent weather.
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1: 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That is, until a young reporter named John Walczak starts digging.
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16: I'm Amber Payton with BIN News Now. President Trump is marking National Small Business Week with a summit at the White House.
17: As small business owners and operators, the people in this room represent the 36 million small businesses who create 40% of all economic activity in the United States.
16: Speaking in the East Room, he called small businesses the lifeblood of the economy and highlighted tax provisions he says are helping business owners and farmers. Two Black Democratic incumbents are now running for Texas' 18th congressional district in Houston. Longtime Congressman Al Green is facing newly elected Congressman Christian Menifee after redistricting combined

0: sounding the alarm. Joining me at this critical time is April Albright, the legal director of Black Voters Matter. April, welcome to the Black Information Network.
1: Thank you so much. So happy to be here.
0: Please set the stage. How bad is it?
1: This is bad. At Black Voters Matter, we try very hard to always link what we say and what we're doing to full faith belief that we're ultimately going to win. But this is one of those moments where we know the pathway to the win is going to be very difficult in the same way that it was for our ancestors. We've actually arrived at that moment where the same type of white supremacist energy that, you know, made it so that we couldn't have unfettered access in this country to the liberties promised as citizens, we're at this moment right now. It's pretty bad.
0: We are hearing about elections being canceled as maps are being rewritten. What exactly is going on right now? It's just so much on so many different levels in so many different states.
1: So we saw, you know, earlier last year when the current occupant of the White House put out a request to ensure that he could maintain the majority status in the House in order to continue doing the things that he's doing. And we saw Texas respond immediately and redraw the map to specifically begin to draw out, you know, the voices and the districts of Black and brown representation. So it appeared that we were on a positive pathway to maintain the hard-fought victory that our ancestors fought for in Selma and other places as early as 2 years ago. But what we found is that the court changed its mind and joined this radical effort to rewrite power in this country in a way not seen since the 1960s, or worst since Reconstruction.
0: How far could this go?
1: Well, you know, we did a report with our partners, you know, at Fair Fight that talked about, you know, the number of seats that could be lost. And so possibly if all of these traditional Southern former Confederate states go back and draw the same maps that they had during the Confederacy, which is what they're trying to do, we could lose around 12 seats immediately within the next 2 weeks.
2: The situation critical. So what should Black America do about it? Tomorrow, in part two of my conversation, April Albright, legal director of Black Voters Matter, will talk solutions. With Black News First, I'm Vanessa Tyler on the Black Information Network.
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4: East side to the coast.
5: Harold George Belafonte Jr. was born March 1st, 1927 in Harlem, New York. He served in the U.S. Navy during World War II and then began his career as a singer in the 1950s.
6: I had to leave a little girl in Kingston.
5: His music combined elements of calypso and other Caribbean rhythms, and he became known for his hits like Deo and Jump in the Line.
7: Jump in the line.
5: Belafonte also acted in several TV shows and films, including the groundbreaking 1957 film Island in the Sun.
8: That was charity, Mr. Fleury. What we want is equality.
5: Belafonte was equally committed to social justice, working alongside Dr. Martin Luther King Jr. and other civil rights leaders. He used his platform to raise awareness on issues such as apartheid in South Africa and the fight for voting rights in the United States. Harry Belafonte passed away on April 25th at the age of 96, but his legacy will continue to live on through his contributions to music, film, and civil rights. Rest in power to the one and only Harry Belafonte. This is Bill Black on the Black Information Network.
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9: I'm Mike Stevens on your home for Black News First, the Black Information Network. Wherever it happens in the country, it's tragic, and the pain of gun violence in the Black community does not always go away over time. In Philadelphia, two suspects have recently been arrested for a deadly mass shooting that happened last 4th of July, when up to 200 people gathered for a social media-promoted party, the same type of meetups that happened in Black communities from coast to coast. This is the father of one of the victims, speaking to NBC 10 television.
10: Her family's

0: destroy lives. I just want y'all to put the guns down, man. That's all I can say, put the guns down, man.
1: Again, that's a devastated black father who knows what it's like to lose a son to gun violence. Investigators say 13 guns were fired and over 140 shell casings were recovered. Governor Abigail Spanberger is ordering flags across Virginia to fly at half staff this week in honor of domestic violence victims. This is in memory of Dr. Serena Fairfax and others killed by domestic violence. Dr. Fairfax was shot and killed by her husband, the former black lieutenant governor, Justin Fairfax, who later killed himself. Well, they may not be in office anymore, but they still have a voice. And black former Vice President Kamala Harris is endorsing black Los Angeles Mayor Karen Bass for re-election. Harris made the announcement less than a month away from the June 2nd primary. She praised Bass for record low crime rates and a historic two-year decline in homelessness during her first term. Bass is running on a platform of affordability and infrastructure reform. Meanwhile, former President Joe Biden is throwing his political weight behind the black candidate in the race for Georgia's governor. He announced his endorsement of former Atlanta Mayor Keisha Lance Bottoms in the Democratic primary, which comes up this month. Bottoms served as a senior advisor for part of Biden's presidential term. I'm Mike Stevens on the Black Information Network. Now your local news.
2: I'm Mimi Brown on your home for Black News First, the Bay Area's BIN 910. Republican media personality and businessman Stephen Hilton is getting new competition in the race for California governor. According to the latest poll from the California Democratic Party, former state attorney general Xavier Becerra is tied with Hilton, showing they both have 18% of support. Becerra has surged 14 points since the previous leading Democrat, former Congressman Eric Swalwell. He dropped out of the race after sexual assault accusations. The leading candidates will debate on CNN on Tuesday night. And some good news for an Oakland teenager who got accepted to all 31 colleges he applied to. Dominique Antoine Jr., he attends Fremont High School. He tells KTVU his 4.3 grade point average likely helped him get accepted to the 31 schools he applied for. Antoine says UCLA and Berkeley were on his short list, but at the end of the day, he has chosen LSU as his next educational step. Antoine says he plans to major in biology and wants to go to pre-med, saying his dream is to become a doctor. I'm Mimi Brown on your home for Black News First, the Bay Area's BIN 910.
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4: 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Next week on Netflix, seasons 1 and 2 of the former Hulu comedy, Everyone is Doing Great, season 4 of Mark Rober's Crunch Labs, as well as season 2 of Pop Culture Jeopardy with host Colin Jost. Next Tuesday, the season 2 launch of the Netflix adult animation series Devil May Cry, the premiere of the documentary Marty, Life is Short, on the life and career of comedian Martin Short, and the documentary Untold UK, Jamie Vardy. Next Wednesday, the start of the new season of the Netflix reality competition show, Perfect Match. Next Thursday, the launch of the Netflix drama Nemesis. Next Friday on Netflix, the debut of the British documentary The Crash. Next Saturday at 8 p.m. Eastern on Netflix, the fight special, Ronda Rousey versus Gina Carano. Next Tuesday on Disney Plus and Hulu, the second season premiere of Tucci in Italy. And at 9 p.m. Eastern, the one-off special, The Punisher, One Last Kill. Next Friday on Hulu, the stand-up special, Lisa and Walter, It Was an Accident, as well as the second season launch of Rivals, starring David Tennant and Alex Hassel. Next Wednesday on Amazon Prime Video, the season 3 premiere and finale of Good Omens in a 90-minute movie starring Michael Sheen and David Tennant, as well as the launch of the romantic comedy Off Campus. And next Friday over on Paramount Plus, the start of another Yellowstone spinoff, Dutton Ranch, as well as season 5 of Couples Therapy on Paramount Plus with Showtime.
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10: Hi, I'm Amber Payton with the Black Information Network. In most newsrooms, stories about the Black community are an occasional headline. 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
12: Cell phones have been an integral part of connecting our modern world. But did you know a Black nuclear engineer pioneered the technology for them? Henry Thomas Sampson was born in 1934 in Jackson, Mississippi. He earned his bachelor's degree in chemical engineering from Purdue University in 1956, followed by his master's degree from UCLA in 1961 and his PhD shortly after. In 1971, Henry Sampson created the Gamma Electric Cell. It's a device which produced long-lasting power to satellites. Sampson's innovation caught the attention of the Motorola Company, which then placed his patented technology into their telephones. This eventually led to the very first telephone calls being made using cell phones. Henry Sampson passed on June 4th, 2015. His genius and Black excellence helped create the globally connected world we share today. This is Tammy Eswick for the Black Information Network.
13: 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I'm Mike Strautmanis, and my history lives here.
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10: Here's what's trending this hour. President Trump is criticizing Pope Leo again, this time accusing him of, quote, endangering a lot of Catholics, end quote. The president and the Pope have clashed publicly in the past weeks over Leo's criticism of military operations in Iran. The Trump administration is investigating one of the largest all-women schools in the country for admitting transgender women. And Rudy Giuliani has emerged from a previously unreported coma during a life-threatening health scare. I'm Amber Payton, and that's what's trending.
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14: A powerful moment out of an HBCU is putting Black excellence front and center. At Cheney University, the nation's oldest historically Black college, twin sisters, Tia and Jasmine Chris, are graduating as valedictorian and salutatorian of the class of 2026 after earning their bachelor's degrees in business administration. Born just 3 minutes apart, the sisters say they weren't chasing titles, just consistency, discipline, and supporting each other along.

0: family. As for the next chapter, both women are set to pursue their MBAs together this fall. Moments like this highlight the legacy of HBCUs. With the latest in HBCU news, I'm Morgan Wood on the Black Information Network, BINnews.com, your home for Black news first.
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3: I'm Shay Diddy on the Black Information Network. In 2019, the St. John Will.i.am Coltrane African Orthodox Church observed its 50th anniversary. Based in San Francisco, the church uses John Coltrane's music as a source for religious discovery. Instead of singing traditional hymns, worshipers chant Coltrane's A Love Supreme, and there are monthly meditations where people commune with Coltrane's music. In 1965, Branzo King and his wife, Marina King, saw Coltrane live at San Francisco Jazz Club. The couple had a religious experience. They called it a sound baptism. In the years leading up to his death in 1967 at the age of 40, Coltrane's music had grown increasingly spiritual. He said that he wanted to be a saint, and in him, Branzo, who had wanted to be a preacher, had found his God. Instead of a mural of Jesus in the sanctuary, there is one of patron saint John Coltrane. And that's a fact. I'm Shay Diddy on the Black Information Network.
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4: Dave Chappelle surprised fans during his Netflix Is a Joke set in West Hollywood by bringing Kanye West on stage for an unannounced appearance. The moment happened at the Comedy Store, where Chappelle joked that Kanye had, quote, lost more money than I've ever made, drawing laughs from the crowd. Kanye didn't perform, but he did receive a lengthy standing ovation and shook hands with fans before joining Chappelle on stage. The surprise moment stood in sharp contrast to Kanye's recent controversies overseas, making it one of the festival's most talked about moments so far. And in more entertainment news, Nia Long is reportedly in a behind-the-scenes pay dispute with Lionsgate over the blockbuster Michael Jackson biopic, Michael. According to reports, Long believes her contract's favored nations clause was violated after learning her co-stars, Coleman Domingo and Miles Teller, were paid more despite her role as Katherine Jackson. The situation was complicated further when several of her scenes were cut due to legal limits tied to the film's storyline. Long is now said to be considering mediation while Michael continues to dominate the box office worldwide. With the latest in entertainment at 17 and 47 minutes past each hour, I'm Bree Wood on the Black Information Network, your home for Black news first.
5: I'm Bill Black with another Bet You Didn't Know music fact. All right, class, today let's talk about the song that got away. So this is New Edition. You know, Ronnie, Bobby, Ricky, Mike, Johnny, Ralph. And they've given us hits throughout the years like If It Isn't Love, Candy Girl, and Can You Stand the Rain? Then there was the song that was written with New Edition in mind, but kind of got away. Let me explain. Let's take it back to 1985 and the movie Crush Groove, starring Blair Underwood, Sheila E., and a slew of rappers like LL Cool J, Run DMC, The Fat Boys, and even New Edition was in the movie. Producers Jimmy Jam and Terry Lewis were asked to write a ballad for the love scene of the movie. But due to contract negotiations, New Edition's label would not allow them to record the song for the soundtrack. The song instead went to the Foursome D's. The song, Tender Love. I'm Bill Black with another Bet You Didn't Know music fact on the Black Information Network.
6: I'm Mike Moore.
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6: As expected, the man charged with shooting and killing a Chicago police officer and critically wounding another recently at Swedish Hospital will remain behind bars. Alfonso Talley's family believes he's innocent.
8: He was not in his right state of mind, and the story doesn't add up. And I say he's a very innocent man. We're going to prove him right.
6: Talley, who is Black, was ordered detained while appearing in court on several charges, including murder and attempted murder. Prosecutors say Talley took a gun into the hospital after he was arrested for pistol whipping a female employee at a Family Dollar store. He allegedly then pulled the gun from under a blanket and shot and killed Officer John Bartholomew and wounded his partner. Investigators say the officers had escorted Talley to the hospital after he claimed he had ingested drugs.
7: A Jacksonville, Florida black woman testifies to killing a man.
9: So I didn't know what he was going to do. And he turned around and grabbed me. That made me feel scared.
7: That is 22-year-old Journey McGrew testifying that she feared what Waduta Woodley might do to her. McGrew claimed 41-year-old Woodley had groomed her since childhood. She also claimed that he molested her several times while she was in elementary school. Cops found Woodley's bloody body in June of 2025. He had been beaten to death with a hammer. During testimony, McGrew also testified she was diagnosed with psychosis and post-traumatic stress disorder. The victim's mother spoke on her son's behalf.
9: He was a brother. He was an uncle. He was a nephew. He was a cousin. And he was an uncle. He was a handy for you.
7: Another hearing has been set for Monday to determine the final sentencing date. And back now to Chicago, where a former Chicago Inspector General joins Illinois Black Attorney General Kwame Raoul's office. Deborah Witzberg is joining Raoul's office as his chief of staff. Witzberg's appointment comes just days after her term as Chicago's top watchdog ended. Raoul praised Witzberg's experience and service to the city of Chicago, highlighting her distinguished record. Witzberg is settling into her new role, bringing her expertise to the state's public attorney's office.
6: A black woman is fighting for her life inside a Memphis, Tennessee ICU unit after being shot. Cops are now saying this is being investigated as a domestic violence crime. Police have identified the suspect as Travis Carter, who has been charged. Fox 13 spoke with Tanika Wellington, a black survivor of domestic violence.
10: I'm quite sure Jasmine never thought that he would, you know, kill her. He probably told her that several times, but in her head, she probably thought that he would never do that.
6: The Memphis Police Department is not releasing the woman's name. And finally, Detroit Public Schools Community District will host its 57th annual Evening of Fine Arts at the Fox Theater on May 6th. It'll showcase the talent of student performers and visual artists. The event will feature 27 performances, 26 student visual works of art, a jazz trio, choir performances, and a preview from the musical Once on This Island. I'm Mike Moore, along with Nicole Deal, on your home for 24/7 News, the Black Information Network.
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13: Oh, let's have this act. Let's have this new proposal that's going to, again, do the same thing that we saw back in the middle of the 20th century.
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15: 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Sounds helpful, but here's the catch. Fees add up fast, and in some cases, borrowing just $600 for a couple of weeks can cost you nearly $30. That's close to payday loan territory. And zoom out, this is hitting a lot of people. About half of renters are already spending more than a third of their income on housing, so many are using these services just to stay afloat between paychecks. Consumer advocates warn this isn't a real solution. It's debt disguised as flexibility with limited protections if something goes wrong. Bottom line, it may be short-term cash flow, but long-term you could be paying even more just to keep a roof over your head. With Money News at 24 and 54 minutes past each hour, I'm Mimi Brown on your home for Black News First, the Black Information Network.
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16: I'm Misty Jordan on your home for 24/7 News, the Black Information Network. The Louisiana Legislative Black Caucus is joining a lawsuit over the suspended congressional elections this month. Republican Governor Jeff Landry suspended the elections last week after the U.S. Supreme Court ruled that the state had engaged in illegal race discrimination when it recently created a second majority black congressional district. Plaintiffs in the lawsuit claim the suspension is unconstitutional because mail-in voting had already started. New York City Mayor Zohran Mamdani is denying that the NYPD coordinated with ICE at a weekend protest outside of a Brooklyn hospital. An estimated 200 people clashed with ICE agents outside the Wyckoff Heights Medical Center in Bushwick Saturday, demanding the release of a Nigerian citizen accused of overstaying a tourist visa. Police were on the scene too, but when Mamdani was asked about their presence, he said they were not dispatched to the hospital.
17: First and foremost, I want to be very clear. There was no prior coordination or planning between the NYPD and ICE ahead of this incident. NYPD officers were not dispatched to the hospital to participate or facilitate an ICE operation. Rather, they were responding to 911 calls regarding a protest outside of the hospital.
16: The mayor said he thinks ICE raids are cruel and inhumane and do not serve any purpose of public safety. Former Vice President Kamala Harris is endorsing Los Angeles Mayor Karen Bass for re-election. Harris made the announcement Monday, less than a month away from the June 2nd primary. She praised Bass for her record low crime rates and a historic two-year decline in homelessness during her first term. Harris has been a longtime supporter of Bass. Here's what she said at a rally in 2022.
18: Karen Bass has a long history of always being on the side of the people.
16: Bass is running on a platform of affordability and infrastructure reform. And Delta Airlines is making some changes that may leave passengers a little hungry. Starting May 19th, passengers flying Main Cabin or Delta Comfort will no longer receive complimentary snacks, drinks, or meal service if the flight is less than 350 miles. The change is expected to affect more than 400 daily flights. The new rule does not apply to first-class passengers. However, if you're flying 350 miles or more, passengers can expect a fuller beverage and snack menu on some routes. I'm Misty Jordan on your home for Black News First, the Black Information Network. 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
19: May is National Women's Health Month, a time focused on prioritizing women's physical and mental well-being. For Black women, the conversation hits different. In the U.S., Black women are still more than three times as likely to die from pregnancy-related causes compared to white women. And the numbers haven't improved much. Recent data from the CDC shows maternal mortality for Black women remains around 44 deaths per 100,000 births, one of the highest rates in the country. Black women are also facing higher rates of chronic conditions like hypertension, with studies showing rising heart-related deaths, especially among young women. Experts say these disparities aren't about genetics. They're tied to access to care, stress, and systemic gaps in the healthcare system. Healthcare officials are urging Black women to advocate for better care, prioritize rest, screenings, and mental health. That's your Healthy Minutes. I'm Morgan Wood on the Black Information.
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21: 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All my guy kids love Taylor Swift so much. 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They're like, you have to listen, Gma, to the song. And look, and can I buy it? And can I get it? So it's definitely some Taylor Swift happening around me going on. And she's super cool. I also really appreciate the way that she writes music and plays music and everything, so she's dope. I like ASAP Rocky, I like ASAP Ferg too. 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
22: BIN News this hour, I'm Andrea Coleman. Coming up, $1 billion. That's how much taxpayers could pay for the president's ballroom. Millions of people have lost their SNAP benefits and a conversation with an R&B legendary singer and entertainer. But first, here's BIN News Now.
23: President Trump says Iran knows what not to do to keep its ceasefire with the U.S. intact.
24: They know what to do, and they know what not to do, more importantly, actually. And, you know, they fired them in little boats.
23: Speaking in the Oval Office, Trump claimed the U.S. has largely wiped out Iran's military. General Dan Kane says Iran has attacked U.S. forces more than 10 times since the ceasefire began. The Louisiana Legislative Black Caucus is joining a lawsuit over Governor Landry's suspension of this month's congressional elections. The lawsuit argues the move is unconstitutional because mail-in voting had already begun. Democratic Congressman Cleo Fields is urging voters to cast ballots in every race. And the Supreme Court says its ruling striking down Louisiana's congressional map can take effect immediately. The decision allows Republicans to begin redrawing districts after the court invalidated a 2024 map with two majority Black districts. Governor Jeff Landry has already suspended the planned May primary while new maps are considered.
25: I'm Amber Payton with BIN News Now. Back to you, Andrea.
22: Thank you, Amber. Republican lawmakers are unveiling details of their reconciliation bill, which will reportedly include $1 billion for security features related to the White House ballroom. The $72 billion reconciliation package would also include more than $50 billion total for ICE and CBP and an additional $5 billion for DHS. What's more, the package does not address reform measures demanded by Democrats. During a press conference last week, House Minority Leader Hakeem Jeffries was asked about Congress voting to cover the cost of the ballroom with taxpayer money. Here's what he said.
0: We have a broken healthcare system. Apparently, Republicans don't want to spend any time talking about that because they enacted the largest cut to Medicaid in American history. ICE is out of control, and taxpayer dollars are being spent to brutalize and kill American citizens like Renee Nicole Good and Alex Preddy. And we have a reckless and costly war of choice that's spinning out of control in the Middle East. These are the things that we should actually be focused on, not a vanity project that resulted from the destruction that was unauthorized of the East Wing of the White House.
22: The proposal comes as Republicans plan to address ICE and CBP funding through the budget reconciliation process to bypass a 60-vote threshold in the Senate. Some of the president's supporters have called for American taxpayers to fund the ballroom after the recent shooting during the White House Correspondents Association dinner. A new report says over 3 million people have lost federal food aid after new government rules were enacted last year. A report by the Wall Street Journal says enrollment in the Supplemental Nutrition Assistance Program, known as SNAP, has decreased by nearly 3.5 million people since stricter eligibility requirements were enacted last summer. One of the biggest decreases was in Arizona, where the number of SNAP recipients has fallen by roughly 50%. Over 42 million people, including children, received monthly SNAP benefits last year at a cost of about $100 billion. Some media reports show 26% of SNAP recipients identify as Black. That's around 11 million people. Well, I had the privilege today of speaking with R&B legendary singer Stephanie Mills, who talked about what's been key to her longevity in the business.
3: I think it's because I'm not a follower. I've never been someone, oh, I'm going to do this because that person, or I'm going to go to this party because that's where I'm supposed to go. I was always really a homebody. Even on the road in my heyday, you know, in the 80s when my songs were major, major hits and going strong, I always did my show and went back to the hotel and got my rest.
22: Mills, who is 69, was in Atlanta promoting the Queens Tour, which includes performances by Chaka Khan, Gladys Knight, Patti LaBelle, and herself. Only 4 tour dates are left. Learn more at Ticketmaster. We'll have more of our interview with Stephanie Mills over the next several days. This is BIN News This Hour. Be sure to follow us wherever you get your podcasts. I'm Andrea Coleman on the Black Information Network, home of Black News First.
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4: In December of 2020, Danita Johnson was announced as the new president of DC United, making her the first African-American woman or man to hold that role for a Major League Soccer club. A native of Fayetteville and graduate of Western Carolina University in 2005, she's also a member of the historically black sorority Delta Sigma Theta. One of her early career highlights was playing a role in launching the Bakersfield Gem of the NBA G League. And just before joining DC United, she was president and COO of the Los Angeles Sparks. As if running one of the most

0: stands as an inspiration for Black leadership in the realm of sports and beyond, making Danita Johnson another name you should know. I'm Wesson Tishone for the Black Information Network.
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3: I'm Mike Stevens on your home for Black News First, the Black Information Network. Wherever it happens in the country, it's tragic, and the pain of gun violence in the Black community does not always go away over time. In Philadelphia, two suspects have recently been arrested for a deadly mass shooting that happened last 4th of July, when up to 200 people gathered for a social media-promoted party, the same type of meetups that happened in Black communities from coast to coast. This is the father of one of the victims, speaking to NBC 10 television.
4: It hurt families, destroyed lives. That's what y'all just put the guns down, man. That's all I can say, put the guns down, man.
3: Again, that's a devastated Black father who knows what it's like to lose a son to gun violence. Investigators say 13 guns were fired and over 140 shell casings were recovered. Governor Abigail Spanberger is ordering flags across Virginia to fly at half-staff this week in honor of domestic violence victims. This is in memory of Dr. Serena Fairfax and others killed by domestic violence. Dr. Fairfax was shot and killed by her husband, a former Black Lieutenant Governor Justin Fairfax, who later killed himself. Well, they may not be in office anymore, but they still have a voice. And Black former Vice President Kamala Harris is endorsing Black Los Angeles Mayor Karen Bass for re-election. Harris made the announcement less than a month away from the June 2nd primary. She praised Bass for record low crime rates and a historic two-year decline in homelessness during her first term. Bass is running on a platform of affordability and infrastructure reform. Meanwhile, former President Joe Biden is throwing his political weight behind the Black candidate in the race for Georgia's governor. He announced his endorsement of former Atlanta Mayor Keisha Lance Bottoms in the Democratic primary, which comes up this month. Bottoms served as a senior advisor for part of Biden's presidential term. I'm Mike Stevens on the Black Information Network. Now your local news.
5: I'm Mimi Brown on your home for Black News First, the Bay Area's BIN 910. Republican media personality and businessman Stephen Hilton is getting new competition in the race for California governor. According to the latest poll from the California Democratic Party, former state attorney general Xavier Becerra is tied with Hilton, showing they both have 18% of support. Becerra has surged 14 points since the previous leading Democrat, former Congressman Eric Swalwell. He dropped out of the race after sexual assault accusations. The leading candidates will debate on CNN on Tuesday night. And some good news for an Oakland teenager who got accepted to all 31 colleges he applied to. Dominique Antoine Jr., he attends Fremont High School. He tells KTVU his 4.3 grade point average likely helped him get accepted to the 31 schools he applied for. Antoine says UCLA and Berkeley were on his short list, but at the end of the day, he has chosen LSU as his next educational step. Antoine says he plans to major in biology and wants to go to pre-med, saying his dream is to become a doctor. I'm Mimi Brown on your home for Black News First, the Bay Area's BIN 910.
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7: Imagine you're walking down the street in New York City. 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
7: You step into a phone booth and dial.
9: This is apology. Apology is not associated with the police or any other organization, but rather is a way for you to tell people what you have done wrong and how you feel about it. Talk for as long as you want. 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
7: What would you apologize for?
10: I'm a transit cop. 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
11: Mom, Dad, I'm really sorry. 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
14: For hitting my brother, not voting, I'm really not sorry.
15: Terrorizing the West Side.
16: This line shouldn't be for apologies. It should be for deranged, psychotic people. 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
7: And the man at the other end.
9: I just use the name Mr. Apology because that's the simplest thing.
7: From Wondery, the makers of The Shrink Next Door and Jacked, comes the apology line.
9: Basically, what I'm running amounts to an anonymous public confessional.
7: What happens when you listen to the world's confessions over and over and over?
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17: What's your name?
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18: I have one question for you, Apology. 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
7: But I knew his name because he was my husband.
9: I'm tempted to say, yeah, sure, let's have dinner. Your dungeon or mine.
7: I'm Marissa Bridge. For 15 years, I watched the Apology line grow, and I saw Mr. Apology unravel.
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21: 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Jakes passes his 100 million plus Potter's House empire to his kids. The establishment is valued between $20 and $147 million.
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22: The historic A.G. Gaston Motel in Birmingham, Alabama, known for its role in the civil rights movement, will close temporarily in May for a $4 million renovation.
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5: Cell phones have been an integral part of connecting our modern world. But did you know a Black nuclear engineer pioneered the technology for them? Henry Thomas Sampson was born in 1934 in Jackson, Mississippi. He earned his bachelor's degree in chemical engineering from Purdue University in 1956, followed by his master's degree from UCLA in 1961 and his PhD shortly after. In 1971, Henry Sampson created the Gamma Electric Cell. It's a device which produced long-lasting power to satellites. Sampson's innovation caught the attention of the Motorola Company, which then placed his patented technology into their telephones. This eventually led to the very first telephone calls being made using cell phones. Henry Sampson passed on June 4th, 2015. His genius and Black excellence helped create the globally connected world we share today. This is Tammy Eswick for the Black Information Network.
24: 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I'm Mike Strautmanis, and my history lives here.
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25: Here's what's trending this hour. President Trump says Iran knows what not to do in order to keep its ceasefire with the U.S. intact. He was asked about it while speaking in the Oval Office Tuesday morning. JetBlue is expanding their Fort Lauderdale-Hollywood International Airport flight schedule. The news comes after Spirit Airlines shut down. And starting May 19th, Delta Airlines will no longer hand out snacks, in-flight meals, or drinks on short-distance flights under 350 miles. I'm Amber Payton, and that's what's trending.
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26: Again, it's White with a strip.
28: The top-seeded Detroit Pistons and Cleveland Cavaliers go head-to-head. The New York Knickerbockers and Philadelphia 76ers battle. The San Antonio Spurs will play the Minnesota Timberwolves. And the Lakers of Los Angeles will try to take down the defending champion Oklahoma City Thunder.
26: The screen created space. Brown got the contact and puts it home.
28: All of this after the Orlando Magic have fired head coach Jamal Mosley. After five seasons, Mosley's tenure in Orlando included three playoff appearances, and the head coach dealt with a ton of injuries to his stars during his tenure. Former NFL star Antonio Brown has been dealt a setback in Miami-Dade County, Florida. The judge denied his attorney's request to allow the wide receiver to travel three times a week to Philadelphia to help an Eagles wide receiver train ahead of the NFL season. He is set to go to trial in January for attempted second-degree murder. Hit your sports at 14 and 44 past each and every hour. I'm Ray Harris on the Black Information Network.
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0: His name is Vince O'Dempsey. Psychopath, gangster, child killer, rapist. I'm Matthew Condon, journalist and true crime author, and I've spent years researching and tracking the life and crimes of this vicious murderer. And this is Ghost Gate Road.
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0: Vince O'Dempsey is currently serving life for three murders. He self-confessed to 33. My opinion? It's closer to 100. From Wooshka Studios, I'm Matthew Condon, and this is Ghost Gate Road.
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8: Quavo and Offset are back in the studio as they prepare for their final Migos album. On Sunday, Offset shared a photo of Quavo sitting at a computer inside a recording studio. Just last week, Quavo and Offset shared photos leading fans to believe they were making music together again. Quavo and Offset made their last appearance as the Migos in 2023 during the BET Awards. There's no word on when the final Migos album is set to arrive. Elsewhere in entertainment news, Lizzo is explaining why she refused to settle a sexual harassment lawsuit against her in 2023. During an interview with Gail King on CBS Mornings, the singer acknowledged that reaching a settlement with her accusers would be an easy out. However, she's fighting the case because she says the accusations against her aren't true. She added, "I cannot wait for it to be dismissed, and the truth is less salacious than the headlines." Lizzo was sued by her former backup dancers in 2023 who claimed they were sexually harassed and working in a hostile work environment. With the latest in entertainment news, I'm Morgan Wood on the Black Information Network, BINnews.com, your home for Black news first.
10: From Richmond, Virginia, came a voice that revived the spirit of soul, Michael Eugene Archer, better known as D'Angelo. In the mid-90s, his debut album, Brown Sugar, redefined R&B, blending gospel roots, jazz, and raw sensuality. Then came Voodoo, the Grammy-winning masterpiece that cemented him as the neo-soul king. Over the course of his career, D'Angelo won four Grammy Awards and collaborated on chart-topping songs with artists like Questlove, Lauryn Hill, Rafael Sadiq, Jay-Z, and Angie Stone. His 2014 album, Black Messiah, marked a shift in his musical career with songs focused on the struggles and resilience of Black America. D'Angelo passed away on October 14, 2025, after a long and private battle with pancreatic cancer. But his iconic songs and contribution to the neo-soul movement continue to live on. Rest in power to the one and only D'Angelo. For the Black Information Network, I'm Kevin Brown.
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11: I'm Mike Moore.
12: And I'm Nicole Deal. On your home for 24-7 News, the Black Information Network.
11: Former President Barack Obama opts for the high road when asked about Trump's AI video depicting him and Michelle Obama as apes.
8: Former President Barack Obama responded to the video posted by stating that he doesn't take it personal, but is offended when his family is involved. Obama expressed concern over Trump's use of AI-generated videos treating war like a video game and showing violence against ordinary citizens. He criticized the lack of shame and decorum in current political discourse, emphasizing the importance of decency and respect for the office of the presidency. In the aftermath of the video, Congressman Al Green held up a sign during the State of the Union address denouncing the portrayal of Black people as apes. I'm Morgan Wood on the Black Information Network.
12: Now to Jacksonville, Florida, and the ongoing trial of four men accused of the 2024 murder of Jacksonville Black rapper Charles Julio Fulio Jones. All four of the men charged in his death are Black. They have pleaded not guilty to first-degree murder and conspiracy charges. Robert Howard took the stand and testified about a phone conversation he had with one of the suspects immediately following the shooting.
13: Then did he make any statements about the actual home to suites, the homicide scene, the location?
14: He said that was him in front of that car.
13: Did you have any idea what he was talking about?
14: I kind of did, yes, ma'am.
12: Jones was shot and killed June 23rd, 2024 in an ambush attack while he was celebrating his birthday. Meanwhile, in Newport News, Virginia,
15: there's over 35 permits that have to be accomplished to have an event of this size. Something as big as a site plan, something as small as where are you going to park, those have timelines associated with it.
12: Black mayor of Newport News, Philip Jones, talks about permit concerns for an upcoming Noodle, the Thinkers Convention. It's a two-day event scheduled for the Friday and Saturday of Memorial Day weekend in the city's Yard District. During a special city council meeting, he told council members his concerns have been resolved. The convention will feature panel discussions, other events, and a music festival with Black artist Chance the Rapper and other performing artists.
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11: It's designed to bring together key business-related services at a centralized customer-focused location while reducing operational costs. And finally, five Black high school seniors from Boys Latin High School in West Philadelphia completed associate degrees before finishing high school through a dual enrollment program with the Community College of Philadelphia. The students will graduate with college credits already completed, reducing their future higher education debt. The Middle College Initiative at Boys Latin allows students in grades 10 through 12 to take college classes while still completing high school requirements. I'm Mike Moore on your home for 24/7 News, the Black Information Network.
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12: A new scam is on the horizon. This one involves fake insurance cards, and it's happening in multiple states across the country. According to investigators, drivers in Texas, Florida, Georgia, California, Illinois, and Ohio are ending up with insurance cards that look legitimate but do not match a real policy. So how are people getting scammed? Well, scammers are taking advantage of people searching online for the cheapest possible rate. They set up fake websites or fake social media ads. Then they give you an unbelievably low price, collect payment through unofficial apps, and send back a digital card that appears real at first glance. Most victims do not realize anything is wrong until they are pulled over or involved in a crash. Some even end up in court for carrying a fraudulent card, even though they thought they were insured. So do business with a company you already know, and if it seems too good to be true, it probably is. Money News at 24 and 54 minutes past each hour. I'm Nicole Deal on your home for Black News First, the Black Information Network.
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11: And I'm Mike Moore on your home for 24/7 News, the Black Information Network.
12: A man on campus at Kansas State University was reportedly brandishing a sign inviting others to say the N-word so they could win candy. The incident prompted the NAACP to send a scathing letter to the university. In response, K-State released a statement saying, in part, "We expect our community to foster a culture of respect." It goes on to say, "As a public university, we uphold the First Amendment, which protects the freedom of speech, including speech we disagree with and find offensive, racist, derogatory, or vile." It is unclear if the man was a student.
11: A federal judge is apologizing to the California man accused of trying to kill President Trump at the White House Correspondents Association dinner. Monday, Judge Zia Farik apologized to Cole Allen for him remaining in solitary confinement, unable to speak to his attorneys or read the Bible. The alleged shooter self-identifies as half black and half white. The judge expressed concern for Allen's constitutional rights and demanded the Department of Corrections circle back to him this week with an update on the situation. Employees of Spirit Airlines, many who are black, say they did not receive advance notice the company was shutting down. Some recently gathered outside the Spirit headquarters in Dania Beach, Florida.
5: "This is my only job. Like, this is the only thing I know."
11: The company cites a massive increase in fuel prices as a contributing factor to grounding its fleet.
12: And finally, the weight of so many Spirit employees losing their jobs prompts a black Florida pastor to give out of his own pocket.
7: "I know what it is to lose your job, and so we just wanted to kind of be good citizens to those who live in our community."
12: On Sunday at the Faith Center Church in Sunrise, Bishop Henry Fernandez gave several people at the altar who recently lost their jobs $500 each. I'm Nicole Deal, along with Mike Moore, on your home for Black News First, the Black Information Network. Your Washington Roundup is next.
11: Secretary of War Pete Hegseth says the ceasefire between the U.S. and Iran is not over. Speaking at a Pentagon briefing, Hegseth said the process of the U.S. guiding vessels through the Strait of Hormuz is temporary and separate from ongoing military operations. Chairman of the Joint Chiefs of Staff General Dan Kane said Iran has attacked U.S. forces several times since the ceasefire began. Meanwhile, CNN is reporting Israel is coordinating with the U.S. as tensions escalate in the Strait. President Trump is bringing back the Presidential Fitness Test Award. He signed a proclamation in the Oval Office to restore the award. This comes after Trump reestablished the President's Council on Sports, Fitness, and Nutrition, as well as the fitness test last year. The fitness test was replaced by the Presidential Youth Fitness Program during former President Obama's second term. And that's your Washington Roundup. I'm Mike Moore on your home for 24/7 News, the Black Information Network.
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1: I'm Amber Payton with BIN News Now. President Trump is marking National Small Business Week with a summit at the White House.
2: As small business owners and operators, the people in this room represent the 36 million small businesses who create 40% of all economic activity in the United States.
1: Speaking in the East Room, he called small businesses the lifeblood of the economy and highlighted tax provisions he says are helping business owners and farmers. Two black Democratic incumbents are now running for Texas' 18th congressional district in Houston. Longtime Congressman Al Green is facing newly elected Congressman Christian Menifee after redistricting combined Green's 9th district with Menifee's 18th. And A-listers walked the red carpet at Monday night's Met Gala in New York. Beyoncé returned for the first time in a decade with husband Jay-Z and their daughter Blue Ivy, while the event raised a record $42 million for the Costume Institute. Get BIN News Now on demand 24/7 on the iHeartRadio app.
3: I'm Kevin Brown on your home for 24/7 News, the Black Information Network. The head of the Texas juvenile justice system says they're overwhelmed by the number of kids who are being locked up for serious crimes like murder. Shonda Carter says this started after COVID.
4: The post-pandemic youth population has changed more rapidly.

0: Dean says the county is doing everything it can to help.
1: Career Source Broward is doing an emergency job fair later on today. Broward County has one set at Port Everglades in the next couple weeks, and I think you'll see more of these popping up.
0: Spirit of Dania Beach was the largest budget airline operating out of Fort Lauderdale Hollywood International. American and Delta are offering reduced fares for Spirit customers hit by the sudden closure. Broward County Commissioner says the county's doing everything it can to help with emergency job fairs.
1: Because these employees, all are going to be looking for work, and we want to, help assist where we can on that.
0: The California Black Health Network is hosting a virtual behavioral and mental health conference on May 13, 2026, to address mental health challenges in black communities. The conference will focus on issues such as toxic stress, suicide rates among black men, and Alzheimer's and dementia cases. Experts will discuss culturally relevant strategies for healing and prevention, aiming to raise awareness and promote equitable healthcare solutions. Featured speakers include professionals from various fields, and registration is open for attendees interested in advancing mental health outcomes in California's black communities. Michelle and Lavinia Osborne, 49-year-old twins from the UK, discovered through a DNA test they have different fathers due to a rare heteropaternal superfecundation. Raised in a tumultuous environment, the twins leaned on each other for stability and support. Michelle's DNA test revealed that the man they believed was their father was not biologically related to her, leading to a deeper search that uncovered two different fathers for the twins. Despite the shocking revelation, the twins remain close and continue to see each other as inseparable half-sisters. Boys to Men Youth Mentoring and Love Our Kids Family and Community Project in Michigan have teamed up to offer a unique summer camp experience that goes beyond just keeping kids busy. The program, which has served over 1,000 boys, focuses on mentorship, life skills, and hands-on learning. The camp, set up to serve up to 500 students, offers a structured curriculum that includes STEM learning, mental health awareness, conflict resolution, and motor sports activities. The collaboration aims to provide young people with valuable skills and exposure to industries like automotive and motorsports, while also emphasizing problem solving and teamwork. The organization's efforts extend beyond the summer camp, with an annual gala that celebrates community support and recognizes individuals making a difference in the lives of young people. I'm Kevin Brown on your home for Black News First, the Black Information Network.
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4: This is Wes Tichome with another essential black film. What started as a suggestion from Maya Angelou to the government of Ghana ended with an Independence Day concert on March 6, 1971. Featuring Wilson Pickett, Ike and Tina Turner, Les McCann and Eddie Harris, the Staple Singers, Santana featuring Willie Bobo, Roberta Flack, and the voices of East Harlem, the movie Soul to Soul not only captures performances from these iconic artists, their personal journey connecting to their roots, ancestral homeland, and history.
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4: Transformational for many of the artists whose only understanding of Africa came from Hollywood tropes, but also for the country of Ghana that would experience Western music firsthand for the first time.
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4: Soul to Soul captures artist and audience united by a history of oppression and the music used to overcome it, making it another essential black film. I'm Wesson Tichome for the Black Information Network.
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8: I'm Mike Stevens on your home for Black News First, the Black Information Network. Wherever it happens in the country, it's tragic, and the pain of gun violence in the black community does not always go away over time. In Philadelphia, two suspects have recently been arrested for a deadly mass shooting that happened last 4th of July, when up to 200 people gathered for a social media-promoted party, the same type of meetups that happened in black communities from coast to coast. This is the father of one of the victims, speaking to NBC 10 Television.
9: It hurt families, destroyed lives. I just want y'all to put the guns down, man. That's what I'm saying, put the guns down, man.
8: Again, that's a devastated black father who knows what it's like to lose a son to gun violence. Investigators say 13 guns were fired and over 140 shell casings were recovered. Governor Abigail Spanberger is ordering flags across Virginia to fly at half staff this week in honor of domestic violence victims. This is in memory of Dr. Serena Fairfax and others killed by domestic violence. Dr. Fairfax was shot and killed by her husband.

0: former black lieutenant governor Justin Fairfax, who later killed himself. Well, they may not be in office anymore, but they still have a voice. And black former Vice President Kamala Harris is endorsing black Los Angeles Mayor Karen Bass for re-election. Harris made the announcement less than a month away from the June 2nd primary. She praised Bass for record low crime rates and a historic two-year decline in homelessness during her first term. Bass is running on a platform of affordability and infrastructure reform. Meanwhile, former President Joe Biden is throwing his political weight behind the black candidate in the race for Georgia's governor. He announced his endorsement of former Atlanta Mayor Keisha Lance Bottoms in the Democratic primary, which comes up this month. Bottoms served as a senior advisor for part of Biden's presidential term. I'm Mike Stevens on the Black Information Network. Now your local news.
1: I'm Mimi Brown on your home for Black News First, the Bay Area's BIN 910. Republican media personality and businessman Stephen Hilton is getting new competition in the race for California governor. According to the latest poll from the California Democratic Party, former state attorney general Xavier Becerra is tied with Hilton, showing they both have 18% of support. Becerra has surged 14 points since the previous leading Democrat, former Congressman Eric Swalwell. He dropped out of the race after sexual assault accusations. The leading candidates will debate on CNN on Tuesday night. And some good news for an Oakland teenager who got accepted to all 31 colleges he applied to. Dominique Antoine Jr., he attends Fremont High School. He tells KTVU his 4.3 grade point average likely helped him get accepted to the 31 schools he applied for. Antoine says UCLA and Berkeley were on his short list, but at the end of the day, he has chosen LSU as his next educational step. Antoine says he plans to major in biology and wants to go to pre-med, saying his dream is to become a doctor. I'm Mimi Brown on your home for Black News First, the Bay Area's BIN 910.
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4: On September 18, 1978, America tuned in to a popular TV series called The Dating Game, where three men vied to win a date with a single woman looking for love.
5: And we'll get right underway. It's time to meet our first three eligible bachelors for game number one. And here they are.
4: The three men were hidden behind a screen where the woman contestant couldn't see them. She could only hear their voices.
5: Number one, would you say hello to Cheryl, please? We're going to have a great time together, Cheryl. Okay.
4: What no one knew was that Bachelor Number One was a diagnosed sociopath and serial killer.
6: Bachelor Number One.
5: Yes?
6: What's your best time?
5: Nighttime.
6: Why do you say that?
5: Because that's the only time there is.
4: For 11 years, he crisscrossed the country, leaving a string of bodies in his wake. His name was Rodney Alcala. He eventually became known as the Dating Game Killer. How did Rodney Alcala manage to evade capture for so long? And how did his appearance on the Dating Game lead to his downfall? From Wondery, the network behind Dirty John, Young Charlie, and Wonderland Murders, comes The Dating Game Killer by Hollywood and Crime. I'm Tracy Patton. Join me and my co-host Stephen Lang as we dive into the story of one of America's most prolific serial killers.
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8: East side to the coast. 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
9: The opinions, beliefs, and viewpoints expressed in this commentary are those of the author and do not necessarily represent those of BIN and its founding partners and employees.
10: I'm James T. Harris, and I have something to say. A man is accused of trying to assassinate a sitting president, and the judge is apologizing to him. Really? According to reports, the suspect, armed, charging security at the White House Correspondents' Dinner, was placed in a padded safe cell under suicide watch. Constant light, restricted movement, tight control, standard procedure for someone considered dangerous or unstable. But instead of focusing on the gravity of the alleged crime, an attempted assassination of President Donald Trump, U.S. Magistrate Judge Zia M. Faruqi decided the real issue was the suspect's comfort. He apologized, said the conditions were tantamount to solitary confinement. Ladies and gentlemen, this is the pattern. Criminals get compassion. Victims, and in this case, the President of the United States, get an afterthought. Now, prosecutors, including Jeanine Pirro, are pushing back hard, pointing out the obvious. When someone allegedly shows up armed to the teeth and tries to breach a room full of national leadership, this is not a customer service complaint. This is a national security threat. But somewhere along the way, we flipped the script. The system that's supposed to protect the innocent is bending over backwards to accommodate the accused. Here's the bottom line. If you're accused of trying to take down a president, your discomfort in jail should not be the headline. Your actions should be. And until we get that straight, don't be surprised when the public starts losing confidence in the very system meant to protect them. I'm James T. Harris for the Black Information Network.
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8: Here's what's trending this hour. President Trump is criticizing Pope Leo again, this time accusing him of, quote, endangering a lot of Catholics, end quote. The president and the Pope have clashed publicly in the past weeks over Leo's criticism of military operations in Iran. The Trump administration is investigating one of the largest all-women schools in the country for admitting transgender women. And Rudy Giuliani has emerged from a previously unreported coma during a life-threatening health scare. I'm Amber Payton, and that's what's trending.
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2: Actress Taraji P. Henson is speaking out after the 2026 Met Gala. Henson called out celebrities who attended the event, questioning why they would show up to a gala backed by billionaire Jeff Bezos, writing, "What are we doing?" Her comments come as protests and backlash grow over wealth inequity and Bezos' political ties, with some stars choosing to skip the event altogether. The moment is sparking a bigger conversation about accountability, influence, and the role of celebrities in culture. Meanwhile, fans are still talking after celebrities showed off their best looks at the 2026 Met Gala. Held on the first Monday of every May, the theme this year was costume art, with attendees encouraged to treat their bodies like a canvas. Beyonce, who was one of the co-chairs for the major charity event at Manhattan's Metropolitan Museum of Art, returned to the Met Gala for the first time in more than a decade. Rihanna and A$AP Rocky made a last-minute appearance, with Bad Bunny showing up with a full face of prosthetics, and Teyana Taylor made a statement wearing silver fringe from head to toe. With the latest in entertainment, I'm Morgan Wood on the Black Information Network, your home for Black News First.
3: In 1983, while serving as the commanding deputy general at Fort Leavenworth, Kansas, General Colin Powell came across two small alleys dedicated to the Buffalo Soldiers. Realizing the Buffalo Soldiers deserved more recognition for their contributions to American military history, General Powell launched a campaign to get the All-Black Army Regiment properly honored. Through his support and the fundraising efforts of historian Carlton Philpott, a monument honoring the Buffalo Soldiers was officially erected on July 25, 1992. Texas sculptor Eddie Dixon constructed the monument, which shows a lone Black soldier on horseback. Colin Powell, the highest-ranking Black military officer during his time of service, went on to become the first Black Secretary of State. He is credited with being one of the first political figures to acknowledge America's all-Black Buffalo Soldiers Regiment. And that's a fact. This is Wesson Tishome for the Black Information Network.
4: I'm Mike Moore.
5: And I'm Nicole Deal. On your home for 24-7 News, the Black Information Network.
4: We begin with former President Joe Biden. The former commander-in-chief is throwing his political weight behind a candidate in the race for Georgia's governor.
2: Biden announced his endorsement of former Atlanta Mayor Keisha Lance Bottoms in the Democratic primary, which comes up this month. Bottoms served as a senior advisor for part of Biden's presidential term. Other Democratic candidates include former Lieutenant Governor Jeff Duncan, former DeKalb County Chief Executive Michael Thurman, and former State Senator Jason Estevez. Keisha Lance Bottoms and Michael Thurman are Black. I'm Morgan Wood on the Black Information Network.
5: Now to Memphis, Tennessee, a city with a predominantly Black population.
6: I think it's a bad idea. I mean, I think that Memphis is a strong city. We contribute so much to the economy of our state, and it's important that we have someone that can speak on behalf of our local population.
5: You just heard from Black Memphis Mayor Paul Young, doubling down that redistricting is a bad idea for Memphis. Governor Bill Lee has called the Tennessee General Assembly back to the state capitol for an expedited session to review the state's congressional map. This comes following a recent U.S. Supreme Court ruling that impacted Voting Rights Act protections in Louisiana. President Donald Trump called for redistricting on the heels of the High Court's decision that opened the door to redrawing congressional maps. In Jackson, Mississippi, its fire rating has gone from a class 3 to class 4. That's a public protection classification of the Jackson Fire Department.
7: It's broken down into three parts. 50% is the Jackson Fire Department, 20%, 40% is Jackson Water or the water system, and 10% is dispatch.
5: You just heard from Rashawn Thomas. WJTV is reporting the latest evaluation of the Jackson Fire Department looked at department capabilities, emergency response infrastructure, and water system performance. Officials said the primary factor was insufficient water pressure in parts of the city.
4: A Black Chicago, Illinois principal is being recognized statewide. The Golden Apple Foundation awarded Leo High School principal Shaka Rawls with the Golden Apple Award for Excellence in Leadership.
8: Our job is to serve our community, and through that, we educate young black boys, black and brown boys, with college acceptance rate at 100%, and we'll be doing that for the last 15 years.
4: Rawls was selected from nearly 100 nominations of pre-K through 12th grade school leaders. And finally, Blanny Ward, a 70-year-old black woman from Ahuskie, North Carolina, recently earned her high school diploma through a college career readiness program. Despite interruptions in her education journey, including family illnesses and retirement, Ward persevered and completed the program. She was the oldest graduate among 186 students and received her diploma during the college's commencement ceremony. For more international, national, state, and local news impacting the black community, listen to the Black Information Network on the iHeartRadio app or log on to BINnews.com. I'm Mike Moore, along with Nicole Deal, on your home for 24/7 News, the Black Information Network.
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5: I'm Nicole Deal.
4: And I'm Mike Moore on your home for 24/7 News, the Black Information Network.
5: As the war in Iran continues, Secretary of War Pete Hegseth says the Strait of Hormuz is being unblocked by Project Freedom.
13: Two U.S. commercial ships, along with American destroyers, have already safely transited the strait, showing the lane is clear. We know the Iranians are embarrassed by this fact. They said they control the strait. They do not.
5: While recently briefing reporters at the Pentagon, Hegseth said Project Freedom is intended to be a peaceful operation, but the U.S. remains locked and loaded if necessary. Once the strait is reopened, gas prices are expected to fall.
4: Spirit Airlines says a massive and sustained increase in fuel prices forced the carrier to abruptly ground its fleet over the weekend. John Covino is among the thousands of Spirit customers recently left stranded.
14: I have a family of six. It's a couple thousand dollars just to get home now because they decide not to fly us home.
4: In court papers filed Monday, Spirit also pointed to recent geopolitical events as a factor in the shutdown, but it did not specify the nature of those events. In Chicago, Illinois, black elected officials and community leaders want a neighborhood Walgreens to reopen. Sixth Ward Alderman William Hall, who is black, says a closure of the Southside location will impact local seniors in need of medication.
15: Again, this neighborhood is not broke. No. These people behind us have good jobs, retirees, and they want a quality medicine option in their neighborhood.
4: Walgreens officials say the location is closing in June because of theft and violent incidents.
5: And finally, during the FIFA World Cup in Dallas, Texas, the city is allowing residents in designated areas to pay for a license and rent out a portion of their property for parking. Parking near Fair Park is expected to skyrocket, with some spots expected to reach $250. Officials are urging visitors to plan ahead and only use lots that are approved. Otherwise, your car could be towed. I'm Nicole Deal, along with Mike Moore, on your home for Black News First, the Black Information Network. Your Healthy Minute is next.
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19: BIN News this hour, I'm Andrea Coleman. Coming up, $1 billion. That's how much taxpayers could pay for the president's ballroom. Millions of people have lost their SNAP benefits. And a conversation with an R&B legendary singer and entertainer. But first, here's BIN News Now.
20: President Trump says Iran knows what not to do to keep its ceasefire with the U.S. intact.
21: They know what to do. And they know what not to do, more importantly, actually. And, you know, they fired them in little boats.
20: Speaking in the Oval Office, Trump claimed the U.S. has largely wiped out Iran's military. General Dan Kane says Iran has attacked U.S. forces more than 10 times since the ceasefire began. The Louisiana Legislative Black Caucus is joining a lawsuit over Governor Landry's suspension of this month's congressional elections. The lawsuit argues the move is unconstitutional because mail-in voting had already begun. Democratic Congressman Cleo Fields is urging voters to cast ballots in every race. And the Supreme Court says its ruling striking down Louisiana's congressional map can take effect immediately. The decision allows Republicans to begin redrawing districts after the court invalidated a 2024 map with two majority black districts. Governor Jeff Landry has already suspended the planned May primary while new maps are considered. I'm Amber Payton with BIN News Now. Back to you, Andrea.
19: Thank you, Amber. Republican lawmakers are unveiling details of their reconciliation bill, which will reportedly include $1 billion for security features related to the White House ballroom. The $72 billion reconciliation package would also include more than $50 billion total for ICE and CBP and an additional $5 billion for DHS. What's more, the package does not address reform measures demanded by Democrats. During a press conference last week, House Minority Leader Hakeem Jeffries was asked about Congress voting to cover the cost of the ballroom with taxpayer money. Here's what he said.
22: We have a broken healthcare system. Apparently, Republicans don't want to spend any time talking about that because they enacted the largest cut to Medicaid in American history. ICE is out of control, and taxpayer dollars are being spent to brutalize and kill American citizens like Renee Nicole Good and Alex Pretty. And we have a reckless and costly war of choice that's spinning out of control in the Middle East. These are the things that we should actually be focused on, not a vanity project that resulted from the destruction that was unauthorized of the East Wing of the White House.
19: The proposal comes as Republicans plan to address ICE and CBP funding through the budget reconciliation process to bypass a 60-vote threshold in the Senate. Some of the president's supporters have called for American taxpayers to fund the ballroom after the recent shooting during the White House Correspondents Association dinner. A new report says over 3 million people have lost federal food aid after new government rules were enacted last year. A report by the Wall Street Journal says enrollment in the Supplemental Nutrition Assistance Program, known as SNAP, has decreased by nearly 3.5 million people since stricter eligibility requirements were enacted last summer. One of the biggest decreases was in Arizona, where the number of SNAP recipients has fallen by roughly 50%. Over 42 million people, including children, received monthly SNAP benefits last year at a cost of about $100 billion. Some media reports show 26% of SNAP recipients identify as Black. That's around 11 million people. Well, I had the privilege today of speaking with R&B legendary singer Stephanie Mills, who talked about what's been key to her longevity in the business.
0: I think it's because I'm not a follower. I've never been someone, oh, I'm going to do this because that person, or I'm going to go to this party because that's where I'm supposed to go. I was always really a homebody, even on the road in my heyday, you know, in the 80s when my songs were major, major hits and going strong. I always did my show and went back to the hotel and got my rest.
19: Mills, who is 69, was in Atlanta promoting the Queen's Tour, which includes performances by Chaka Khan, Gladys Knight, Patti LaBelle, and herself. Only 4 tour dates are left. Learn more at Ticketmaster. We'll have more of our interview with Stephanie Mills over the next several days. This is BIN News This Hour. Be sure to follow us wherever you get your podcasts. I'm Andrea Coleman on the Black Information Network, home of Black News First.
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2: I'm Wesson Tishome with another essential Black film. The semi-autobiographical tale of an up-and-coming musician comes to life in 1984's Purple Rain, starring music icon Prince as the struggling bandleader in search of success in the vibrant Minneapolis music scene. Purple Rain showcases the multi-talented Prince, who not only battles rival musician Morris Day for the affections of girl group leader Apollonia.
3: Well, for starters, you have to purify yourself in the waters of Lake Minnetonka.
2: But also struggles with inner demons. The film's cast includes Clarence Williams III, Billy Sparks, and Jerome Benton, and features performances by Prince and the Revolution, Morris Day and the Time, and Apollonia 6. With only a $7 million budget, Purple Rain went on to gross over $75 million worldwide. The film also won an Academy Award for Best Original Song Score and was added to the National Film Registry by the Library of Congress in 2019. Considered one of the greatest musical films ever produced, Purple Rain is another essential Black film. I'm Wesson Tishome for the Black Information Network.
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23: I'm Mike Stevens on your home for Black News First, the Black Information Network. Wherever it happens in the country, it's tragic, and the pain of gun violence in the Black community does not always go away over time. In Philadelphia, 2 suspects have recently been arrested for a deadly mass shooting that happened last 4th of July, when up to 200 people gathered for a social media-promoted party, the same type of meetups that happen in Black communities from coast to coast. This is the father of one of the victims, speaking to NBC 10 television.
24: You hurt families, destroy lives. That's what y'all just put the guns down, man. That's all I can say, put the guns down, man.
23: Again, that's a devastated Black father who knows what it's like to lose a son to gun violence. Investigators say 13 guns were fired and over 140 shell casings were recovered. Governor Abigail Spanberger is ordering flags across Virginia to fly at half staff this week in honor of domestic violence victims. This is in memory of Dr. Serena Fairfax and others killed by domestic violence. Dr. Fairfax was shot and killed by her husband, the former Black Lieutenant Governor Justin Fairfax, who later killed himself. Well, they may not be in office anymore, but they still have a voice. And Black former Vice President Kamala Harris is endorsing Black Los Angeles Mayor Karen Bass for re-election. Harris made the announcement less than a month away from the June 2nd primary. She praised Bass for record low crime rates and a historic two-year decline in homelessness during her first term. Bass is running on a platform of affordability and infrastructure reform. Meanwhile, former President Joe Biden is throwing his political weight behind the Black candidate in the race for Georgia's governor. He announced his endorsement of former Atlanta Mayor Keisha Lance Bottoms in the Democratic primary, which comes up this month. Bottoms served as a senior advisor for part of Biden's presidential term. I'm Mike Stevens on the Black Information Network. Now your local news.
6: I'm Mimi Brown on your home for Black News First, the Bay Area's BIN 910. Republican media personality and businessman Stephen Hilton is getting new competition in the race for California governor. According to the latest poll from the California Democratic Party, former state attorney general Xavier Becerra is tied with Hilton, showing they both have 18% of support. Becerra has surged 14 points since the previous leading Democrat, former Congressman Eric Swalwell. He dropped out of the race after sexual assault accusations. The leading candidates will debate on CNN on Tuesday night. And some good news for an Oakland teenager who got accepted to all 31 colleges he applied to. Dominique Antoine Jr., he attends Fremont High School. He tells KTVU his 4.3 grade point average likely helped him get accepted to the 31 schools he applied for. Antoine says UCLA and Berkeley were on his short list, but at the end of the day, he has chosen LSU as his next educational step. Antoine says he plans to major in biology and wants to go to pre-med, saying his dream is to become a doctor. I'm Mimi Brown on your home for Black News First, the Bay Area's BIN 910.
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4: 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The jobless rate rose to 4.7% in March, more than a full point higher than a year ago.
30: Keeping you engaged.
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11: Inflation is out of control, and he promised on day one the prices of eggs and all groceries were going to start coming down.
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13: The opinions, beliefs, and viewpoints expressed in this commentary are those of the author and do not necessarily represent those of BIN and its founding partners and employees. Now it's time to bring the funk with Roland S. Martin.
14: The Supreme Court's decision regarding the Louisiana versus Calais case has opened the door for Republicans to target Black political power all across the South. So far, governors in Alabama, Mississippi, South Carolina, and Tennessee are calling for special sessions to redraw the maps. In Tennessee, they want to get rid of the congressional seat where Memphis is. Majority Black city, wipe out that seat, make it Republican. South Carolina only has one Black member of Congress, Congressman Jim Clyburn. They want to wipe out his seat in South Carolina. Alabama, they want to wipe out the new seat where Congressman Shamari Figures is. I wouldn't be shocked if they try to wipe out Congresswoman Terry Sewell's seat because they claim the state is red. We should have all red members of Congress. Same thing in Mississippi. They want to wipe out Congressman Benny Thompson's seat, even though Mississippi has the largest number of Black people of any state in the South. You also by percentage. And then, of course, you see they want to wipe out the new seat in Louisiana. That's what the Supreme Court case was based on, held by Congressman Cleo Fields. I wouldn't be shocked if they try to wipe out the seat of Congressman Troy Carter. Bottom line is, what you're witnessing is an absolute attack on Black political power all across the South. And so Republicans could very well wipe out anywhere from 19 to 24 members of the Congressional Black Caucus. Y'all, that means that those folks, if Democrats win the House, they won't be in power. They won't be committee chairs. They want to attack Black political power. This is where Black folks must be organized and mobilized. We must see the largest Black voter turnout in American history come November. Black folks, you better wake up. They're coming after us. I'm Roland Martin on the Black Information Network.
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20: Here's what's trending this hour. President Trump says Iran knows what not to do in order to keep its ceasefire with the U.S. intact. He was asked about it while speaking in the Oval Office Tuesday morning. JetBlue is expanding their Fort Lauderdale-Hollywood International Airport flight schedule. The news comes after Spirit Airlines shut down. And starting May 19th, Delta Airlines will no longer hand out snacks, in-flight meals, or drinks on short-distance flights under 350 miles. I'm Amber Payton, and that's what's trending.
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15: Another three.
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17: The second round of the NBA playoffs is underway.
15: Again, it's White with a strip.
17: The top-seeded Detroit Pistons and Cleveland Cavaliers go head-to-head. The New York Knickerbockers and Philadelphia 76ers battle. The San Antonio Spurs will play the Minnesota Timberwolves. And the Lakers of Los Angeles will try to take down the defending champion Oklahoma City Thunder.
15: The screen created space. Brown got the contact and puts it home.
17: All of this after the Orlando Magic have fired head coach Jamal Mosley. After five seasons, Mosley's tenure in Orlando included three playoff appearances, and the head coach dealt with a ton of injuries to his stars during his tenure. Former NFL star Antonio Brown has been dealt a setback in Miami-Dade County, Florida. The judge denied his attorney's request to allow the wide receiver to travel three times a week to Philadelphia to help an Eagles wide receiver train ahead of the NFL season. He is set to go to trial in January for attempted second-degree murder. Get your sports at 14 and 44 past each and every hour. I'm Ray Harris on the Black Information Network.
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2: Shy made an emotional return to Brooklyn with a homecoming concert marking his first hometown performance in more than two decades. It was the first time he ever got to properly perform his debut album. After years lost to prison, deportation, and life in exile, Shy returned to the borough that made him, performing in front of fans who waited decades to see him on that stage. He was also joined by special guests, including Juelz Santana, Lil C's, and AZ, marking a full circle moment. And Chris Brown's ex, Diamond Brown, is asking a court to formally grant her legal and physical custody of their four-year-old daughter, Lovely Symphony Brown. Court filings show Diamond says their daughter has lived with her full-time since birth, while Chris would still be allowed visitation. The filing also confirms Brown previously acknowledged paternity. The move comes after recent public tension between the two, with Diamond denying claims that she's kept their child from him. Chris Brown and girlfriend Jada Wallace are also celebrating. They welcome their first child together, a son born on April 26th. With the latest in entertainment at 17 and 47 minutes past each hour, I'm Bree Wood on the Black Information Network, your home for Black news first.
3: The 23rd of August is recognized in many countries as the International Day for the Remembrance of the Transatlantic Slave Trade and its eventual abolition. The Day of Remembrance was selected by the UNESCO agency to acknowledge a historic slave uprising in the French colony of Santo Domingo, now known as Haiti. On the eve of August 22, 1791, African-American men and women revolted against slave owners. This uprising triggered the Haitian Revolution and eventually led to the island's independence from French colonizers in 1804. Over 200,000 Haitians perished during the multi-year conflict, along with thousands of French troops and colonists. The first Day of Remembrance occurred in Haiti in 1998. Today, countries around the world recognize this date and its contribution towards abolishing the slave trade. And that's a fact. I'm Wesson Tishome for the Black Information Network.
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5: I'm Mike Moore.
0: And I'm Nicole Deal. 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
5: We begin with Republican reaction to the recent Supreme Court ruling striking down parts of the Voting Rights Act. GOP Senator Marsha Blackburn is wasting no time calling for a redistricting of Tennessee to remove a congressional seat in Memphis.
6: Memphis is predominantly a Black populated city. Her comments come on the heels of a decision by the U.S. Supreme Court that voided Louisiana's map. And that included a second majority Black congressional district. The case was centered around how much race can be considered when lawmakers redraw districts. Blackburn urged lawmakers to convene a special session to redistrict another Republican seat in Memphis. She is running to become the state's next governor and vowed to do everything she can to make the new map a reality. I'm Morgan Wood on the Black Information Network.
0: Now to Detroit, Michigan. As gas prices keep rising with no end in sight, food truck owners say they are taking a hard hit. Nacho Grill owner Lynette Rogers says she is doing everything she can right now to keep prices steady.
7: It happened overnight. We woke up and we're like, ouch. Just, you know, doing my best behind the scenes, like the Wizard of Oz, not to pass the prices on to the customer.
0: Hero or villain owner Richard Simola says he has avoided filling up as long as he could, and he is hoping to make back the $120 he recently spent to fill up his tank. Impasto senior manager Kayla Polidori says they spent between $80 and $160 filling up their food trucks and so far have not had to raise prices. According to census.gov, 75.3% of Detroit residents identify as Black or African American. In the midst of grief, a Black Charlotte, North Carolina family is expressing outrage.
8: My son was taken violently, senselessly, by a coward. It makes no sense. Someone needs to answer for that.
0: You just heard from Tina Sellers. Her comments come after the man accused of killing her son refused to appear in court for his scheduled hearing. The suspect is Marquel Pettiford, who faces charges of first-degree murder and possession of a firearm by a felon. Prosecutors say Sellers, while working as a tow enforcement employee, was gunned down by Pettiford after seeing the victim place a boot on his car. There is a plea offer on the table, good for 14 days. It allows Pettiford to plead guilty to second-degree murder.
5: And finally, the A.G. Gaston Boys and Girls Club in Birmingham, Alabama, is celebrating its 60th anniversary, continuing the legacy of its Black founder, A.G. Gaston. The club, which serves over 20,000 young people, focuses on offering academic and recreational services. 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
2: I'm Misty Jordan on your home for 24/7 News, the Black Information Network. The president of Lathrop Village Chamber of Commerce and owner of Quality Auto Sales in Detroit has been arrested after the Oakland County Auto Theft Task Force raided his home Monday. Mark Watts is also the founder of the youth mentoring program Boys to Men. His friend Damon Knight was shocked by the arrest.
3: This will take our community by storm. Nobody is used to seeing stuff like this over here.
2: Knight says Watt is a well-regarded Black man in the community and says the action by the task force doesn't make sense. Authorities removed several guns from the home, but Watts has not yet been charged. A 62-year-old Florida man has been arrested on a bigamy charge in Georgia. Leslie Williams allegedly got married while already being legally married to someone else. Williams is a pastor and author of a book focusing on marital advice. The book is titled Love Her Like This. It offers guidance for husbands, encouraging men to strengthen their relationships and understand commitment. Williams faces a possible sentence of 1 to 10 years in prison. The price of the gas pump is continuing to climb. According to AAA, the national average for a gallon of regular gas reached $4.48 early this week. That's up from $4.17 a week ago. In Rhode Island, where the average price is now $4.42, Lori Cadman says she's feeling sticker shock.
4: I'm on a fixed income, disability retirement, and this isn't fixed. This just keeps going up and up and up.
2: Drivers in California are still seeing the highest average price in the nation at $6.13. Overall, gas prices are up $1.32 a gallon from this time last year. And passengers nationwide are still feeling the impacts of Spirit Airlines suddenly shutting down. Many passengers across the country are stranded. Others are searching for their luggage with no communication from the airline. Nikki Young, a Black passenger, was on a cruise with her son when she got the news.
5: And in the middle of the ocean and found out that all our flights were canceled. Our luggage was prioritized to go to Spirit. Spirit doesn't know where it is. The cruise line doesn't know where it is.
2: Many major airlines are offering discounted flights to stranded Spirit customers through Friday. I'm Misty Jordan on your home for Black News First, the Black Information Network. 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
6: Secretary of War Pete Hegseth says the ceasefire between the U.S. and Iran is not over. Speaking at a Pentagon briefing, Hegseth said the process of the U.S. guiding vessels through the Strait of Hormuz is temporary and separate from ongoing military operations. Chairman of the Joint Chiefs of Staff General Dan Kane said Iran has attacked the U.S. forces several times since the ceasefire began. Meanwhile, CNN is reporting Israel is coordinating with the U.S. as tensions escalate in the Strait. President Trump is bringing back the Presidential Fitness Test Award. He signed a proclamation in the Oval Office to restore the award. This comes after Trump reestablished the President's Council on Sports, Fitness, and Nutrition, as well as the fitness test last year. The fitness test was replaced by the Presidential Youth Fitness Program during former President Obama's second term. And that's your Washington Roundup. I'm Mike Moore on your home for 24/7 News, the Black Information Network.
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1: I'm Amber Payton with BIN News Now. President Trump is marking National Small Business Week with a summit at the White House.
2: As small business owners and operators, the people in this room represent the 36 million small businesses who create 40% of all economic activity in the United States.
1: Speaking in the East Room, he called small businesses the lifeblood of the economy and highlighted tax provisions he says are helping business owners and farmers. Two black Democratic incumbents are now running for Texas' 18th congressional district in Houston. Longtime Congressman Al Green is facing newly elected Congressman Christian Menifee after redistricting combined Green's 9th district with Menifee's 18th. And A-listers walked the red carpet at Monday night's Met Gala in New York. Beyoncé returned for the first time in a decade with husband Jay-Z and their daughter Blue Ivy, while the event raised a record $42 million for the Costume Institute. Get BIN News Now on demand 24/7 on the iHeartRadio app.
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4: Black America, what many feared would happen is happening. Your vote is under fire. This is not a test. And Black Voters Matter is sounding the alarm. Joining me at this critical time is April Albright, the legal director of Black Voters Matter. April, welcome to the Black Information Network.
5: Thank you so much. So happy to be here.
4: Please set the stage. How bad is it?
5: This is bad. At Black Voters Matter, we try very hard to always link what we say and what we're doing to full faith belief that we're ultimately going to win. But this is one of those moments where

0: is going on right now. It's just so much on so many different levels and so many different states.
1: So we saw, you know, earlier last year when the current occupant of the White House put out a request to ensure that he could maintain the majority status in the House in order to continue doing the things that he's doing. And we saw Texas respond immediately and redraw the map to specifically begin to draw out, you know, the voices and the districts of Black and Brown representation. So it appeared that we were on a positive pathway to maintain the hard-fought victory that our ancestors fought for in Selma and other places as early as 2 years ago. But what we found is that the court changed its mind and joined this radical effort to rewrite power in this country in a way not seen since the 1960s, or worst since Reconstruction.
0: How far could this go?
1: Well, you know, we did a report with our partners, you know, at Fair Fight that talked about, you know, the number of seats that could be lost. And so possibly if all of these traditional Southern former Confederate states go back and draw the same maps that they had during the Confederacy, which is what they're trying to do, we could lose around 12 seats immediately within the next 2 weeks.
2: The situation critical. So what should Black America do about it? Tomorrow, in part two of my conversation, April Albright, legal director of Black Voters Matter, will talk solutions. With Black News First, I'm Vanessa Tyler on the Black Information Network.
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5: I'm Terrence Bibb for the Black Information Network with the story of another Black builder. Born on February 3rd, 1946 in Tuskegee, Alabama, Albert Lionel Joyner was the son of Tuskegee Airman Hercules Joyner and the brother of nationally syndicated radio host Tom the Fly Jock Joyner. The class president of his high school and state basketball championship MVP, Albert Joyner followed his father's footsteps to Tuskegee University, earning a bachelor's degree in 1969. As an entrepreneur, Albert purchased his first McDonald's in Mobile, Alabama, becoming the first Black owner of a major fast food franchise in the state, expanding his McDonald's holdings to several locations throughout Birmingham, Alabama, and Jackson, Mississippi. He is credited with breaking the regional record for most drive-through customers served at a McDonald's location. Albert Joyner passed away on June 3rd, 2015, but his legacy as a Black builder lives on. I'm Terrence Bibb for the Black Information Network.
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6: I'm Mike Stevens on your home for Black News First, the Black Information Network. Wherever it happens in the country, it's tragic, and the pain of gun violence in the Black community does not always go away over time. In Philadelphia, two suspects have recently been arrested for a deadly mass shooting that happened last 4th of July, when up to 200 people gathered for a social media-promoted party, same type of meetups that happened in Black communities from coast to coast. This is the father of one of the victims, speaking to NBC 10 television.
7: You hurt families, destroy lives. I just want y'all to put the guns down, man. That's all I can say, put the guns down, man.
6: Again, that's a devastated Black father who knows what it's like to lose a son to gun violence. Investigators say 13 guns were fired and over 140 shell casings were recovered. Governor Abigail Spanberger is ordering flags across Virginia to fly at half-staff this week in honor of domestic violence victims. This is in memory of Dr. Serena Fairfax and others killed by domestic violence. Dr. Fairfax was shot and killed by her husband, the former Black Lieutenant Governor Justin Fairfax, who later killed himself. Well, they may not be in office anymore, but they still have a voice. And Black former Vice President Kamala Harris is endorsing Black Los Angeles Mayor Karen Bass for re-election. Harris made the announcement less than a month away from the June 2nd primary. She praised Bass for record low crime rates and a historic two-year decline in homelessness during her first term. Bass is running on a platform of affordability and infrastructure reform. Meanwhile, former President

0: President Joe Biden is throwing his political weight behind the black candidate in the race for Georgia's governor. He announced his endorsement of former Atlanta Mayor Keisha Lance Bottoms in the Democratic primary, which comes up this month. Bottoms served as a senior advisor for part of Biden's presidential term. I'm Mike Stevens on the Black Information Network. Now your local news.
1: I'm Mimi Brown on your home for Black News First, the Bay Area's BIN 910. Republican media personality and businessman Stephen Hilton is getting new competition in the race for California governor. According to the latest poll from the California Democratic Party, former state attorney general Xavier Becerra is tied with Hilton, showing they both have 18% of support. Becerra has surged 14 points since the previous leading Democrat, former Congressman Eric Swalwell. He dropped out of the race after sexual assault accusations. The leading candidates will debate on CNN on Tuesday night. And some good news for an Oakland teenager who got accepted to all 31 colleges he applied to. Dominique Antoine Jr., he attends Fremont High School. He tells KTVU his 4.3 grade point average likely helped him get accepted to the 31 schools he applied for. Antoine says UCLA and Berkeley were on his short list, but at the end of the day, he has chosen LSU as his next educational step. Antoine says he plans to major in biology and wants to go to pre-med, saying his dream is to become a doctor. I'm Mimi Brown on your home for Black News First, the Bay Area's BIN 910.
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3: 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U.S. Open champion in history.
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15: Cell phones have been an integral part of connecting our modern world. But did you know a black nuclear engineer pioneered the technology for them? Henry Thomas Sampson was born in 1934 in Jackson, Mississippi. He earned his bachelor's degree in chemical engineering from Purdue University in 1956, followed by his master's degree from UCLA in 1961 and his PhD shortly after. In 1971, Henry Sampson created the Gamma Electric Cell. It's a device which produced long-lasting power to satellites. Sampson's innovation caught the attention of the Motorola Company, which then placed his patented technology into their telephones. This eventually led to the very first telephone calls being made using cell phones. Henry Sampson passed on June 4th, 2015. His genius and black excellence helped create the globally connected world we share today. This is Tammy Eswick for the Black Information Network.
19: 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I'm Mike Strautmanis, and my history lives here.
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22: Here's what's trending this hour. President Trump is criticizing Pope Leo again, this time accusing him of, quote, endangering a lot of Catholics, end quote. The president and the Pope have clashed publicly in the past weeks over Leo's criticism of military operations in Iran. The Trump administration is investigating one of the largest all-women schools in the country for admitting transgender women. And Rudy Giuliani has emerged from a previously unreported coma during a life-threatening health scare. I'm Amber Payton, and that's what's trending.
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3: I'm Shay Diddy on the Black Information Network. In 2019, the St. John Will.i.am Coltrane African Orthodox Church observed its 50th anniversary. Based in San Francisco, the church uses John Coltrane's music as a source for religious discovery. Instead of singing traditional hymns, worshipers chant Coltrane's A Love Supreme, and there are monthly meditations where people commune with Coltrane's music. In 1965, Branzo King and his wife, Marina King, saw Coltrane live at San Francisco Jazz Club. The couple had a religious experience. They called it a sound baptism. In the years leading up to his death in 1967 at the age of 40, Coltrane's music had grown increasingly spiritual. He said that he wanted to be a saint, and in him, Branzo, who had wanted to be a preacher, had found his God. Instead of a mural of Jesus in the sanctuary, there is one of patron saint John Coltrane. And that's a fact. I'm Shay Diddy on the Black Information Network.
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4: Dave Chappelle surprised fans during his Netflix Is a Joke set in West Hollywood by bringing Kanye West on stage for an unannounced appearance. The moment happened at the Comedy Store, where Chappelle joked that Kanye had, quote, lost more money than I've ever made, drawing laughs from the crowd. Kanye didn't perform, but he did receive a lengthy standing ovation and shook hands with fans before joining Chappelle on stage. The surprise moment stood in sharp contrast to Kanye's recent controversies overseas, making it one of the festival's most talked about moments so far. And in more entertainment news, Nia Long is reportedly in a behind-the-scenes pay dispute with Lionsgate over the blockbuster Michael Jackson biopic Michael. According to reports, Long believes her contract's favored nations clause was violated after learning her co-stars Coleman Domingo and Miles Teller were paid more despite her role as Katherine Jackson. The situation was complicated further when several of her scenes were cut due to legal limits tied to the film's storyline. Long is now said to be considering mediation while Michael continues to dominate the box office worldwide. With the latest in entertainment at 17 and 47 minutes past each hour, I'm Bree Wood on the Black Information Network, your home for Black news first.
5: The DC comic book and movie franchise Wonder Woman features the story of a beautiful Amazon superhero warrior.
6: And once I finally destroy Ares, the German armies will be freed from his influence.
5: But did you know there was also a black Wonder Woman as well? Created by writer Don Heck, her name was Nubia, and she made her comic book debut in 1973 as DC Comics' first black superhero. Similar to Wonder Woman, Nubia has super strength, magical weaponry, and comes from a floating island where her family rules. Wonder Woman and Nubia met for the first time in a special DC Comics issue, and the two battled in combat before becoming friends. In 1975, actress Teresa Graves was scheduled to play a black female superhero in the Wonder Woman's TV series that was based on the Nubia character, but the character was never written into the TV script. DC Comics reintroduced Nubia to readers in the early 2000s, and may finally bring her to the big screen in the Wonder Woman movie franchise. And that's a fact. I'm Big Sue for the Black Information Network.
7: I'm Mike Moore.
8: And I'm Nicole Deal on your home for 24/7 News, the Black Information Network.
7: We begin with former President Joe Biden. The former commander-in-chief is throwing his political weight behind a candidate in the race for Georgia's governor.
9: Biden announced his endorsement of former Atlanta Mayor Keisha Lance Bottoms in the Democratic primary, which comes up this month. Bottoms served as a senior advisor for part of Biden's presidential term. Other Democratic candidates include former Lieutenant Governor Jeff Duncan, former DeKalb County Chief Executive Michael Thurman, and former State Senator Jason Estevez. Keisha Lance Bottoms and Michael Thurman are black. I'm Morgan Wood on the Black Information Network.
8: Now to Memphis, Tennessee, a city with a predominantly black population.
10: I think it's a bad idea. I mean, I think that Memphis is a strong city. We contribute so much to the economy of our state, and it's important that we have someone that can speak on behalf of our local population.
8: You just heard from Black Memphis Mayor Paul Young, doubling down that redistricting is a bad idea for Memphis. Governor Bill Lee has called the Tennessee General Assembly back to the state capitol for an expedited session to review the state's congressional map. This comes following a recent U.S. Supreme Court ruling that impacted Voting Rights Act protections in Louisiana. President Donald Trump called for redistricting on the heels of the High Court's decision that opened the door to redrawing congressional maps. In Jackson, Mississippi, its fire rating has gone from a class 3 to class 4. That's a public protection classification of the Jackson Fire Department.
11: It's broken down into three parts. 50% is the Jackson Fire Department, 20%, 40% is Jackson Water, or the water system, and 10% is dispatch.
8: You just heard from Rashawn Thomas. WJTV is reporting the latest evaluation of the Jackson Fire Department looked at department capabilities, emergency response infrastructure, and water system performance. Officials said the primary factor was insufficient water pressure in parts of the city.
7: A Black Chicago, Illinois principal is being recognized statewide. The Golden Apple Foundation awarded Leo High School principal Shaka Rawls with a Golden Apple Award for excellence in leadership.
12: Our job is to serve our community, and through that, we educate young Black boys, Black and brown boys, with college acceptance rate at 100%, and we'll be doing that for the last 15 years.
7: Rawls was selected from nearly 100 nominations of pre-K through 12th grade school leaders. And finally, Blanny Ward, a 70-year-old Black woman from Ahuskay, North Carolina, recently earned her high school diploma through a college career readiness program. Despite interruptions in her education journey, including family illnesses and retirement, Ward persevered and completed the program. She was the oldest graduate among 186 students and received her diploma during the college's commencement ceremony. For more international, national, state, and local news impacting the Black community, listen to the Black Information Network on the iHeartRadio app or log on to BINnews.com. I'm Mike Moore, along with Nicole Deal on your home for 24/7 News. 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
4: 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Sounds helpful, but here's the catch. Fees add up fast, and in some cases, borrowing just $600 for a couple of weeks can cost you nearly $30. That's close to payday loan territory. And zoom out, this is hitting a lot of people. About half of renters are already spending more than a third of their income on housing, so many are using these services just to stay afloat between paychecks. Consumer advocates warn this isn't a real solution. It's debt disguised as flexibility with limited protections if something goes wrong. Bottom line, it may be short-term cash flow, but long-term you could be paying even more just to keep a roof over your head. With Money News at 24 and 54 minutes past each hour, I'm Mimi Brown on your home for Black News First, the Black Information Network.
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5: I'm Misty Jordan on your home for 24/7 News, the Black Information Network. The Louisiana Legislative Black Caucus is joining a lawsuit over the suspended congressional elections this month. Republican Governor Jeff Landry suspended the elections last week after the U.S. Supreme Court ruled that the state had engaged in illegal race discrimination when it recently created a second majority black congressional district. Plaintiffs in the lawsuit claim the suspension is unconstitutional because mail-in voting had already started. New York City Mayor Zohran Mamdani is denying that the NYPD coordinated with ICE at a weekend protest outside of a Brooklyn hospital. An estimated 200 people clashed with ICE agents outside the Wyckoff Heights Medical Center in Bushwick Saturday, demanding the release of a Nigerian citizen accused of overstaying a tourist visa. Police were on the scene too, but when Mamdani was asked about their presence, he said they were not dispatched to the hospital.
6: First and foremost, I want to be very clear. There was no prior coordination or planning between the NYPD and ICE ahead of this incident. NYPD officers were not dispatched to the hospital to participate or facilitate an ICE operation. Rather, they were responding to 911 calls regarding a protest outside of the hospital.
5: The mayor said he thinks ICE raids are cruel and inhumane and do not serve any purpose of public safety. Former Vice President Kamala Harris is endorsing Los Angeles Mayor Karen Bass for re-election. Harris made the announcement Monday, less than a month away from the June 2nd primary. She praised Bass for her record low crime rates and a historic two-year decline in homelessness during her first term. Harris has been a longtime supporter of Bass. Here's what she said at a rally in 2022.
7: Karen Bass has a long history of always being on the side of the people.
5: Bass is running on a platform of affordability and infrastructure reform. And Delta Airlines is making some changes that may leave passengers a little hungry. Starting May 19th, passengers flying Main Cabin or Delta Comfort will no longer receive complimentary snacks, drinks, or meal service if the flight is less than 350 miles. The change is expected to affect more than 400 daily flights. The new rule does not apply to first-class passengers. However, if you're flying 350 miles or more, passengers can expect a fuller beverage and snack menu on summer hours. I'm Misty Jordan on your home for Black News First, the Black Information Network. 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
8: May is National Women's Health Month, a time focused on prioritizing women's physical and mental well-being. For black women, the conversation hits different. In the U.S., black women are still more than three times as likely to die from pregnancy-related causes compared to white women. And the numbers haven't improved much. Recent data from the CDC shows maternal mortality for black women remains around 44 deaths per 100,000 births, one of the highest rates in the country. Black women are also facing higher rates of chronic conditions like hypertension, with studies showing rising heart-related deaths, especially among young women. Experts say these disparities aren't about genetics. They're tied to access to care, stress, and systemic gaps in the healthcare system. Healthcare officials are urging black women to advocate for better care, prioritize rest, screenings, and mental health. That's your Healthy Minutes. I'm Morgan Wood.
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12: I'm Amber Payton with BIN News Now. Several Chicago police officers were honored for bravery and outstanding service at a luncheon downtown. Black Mayor Brandon Johnson attended the event, which also included a moment of silence for fallen officer John Bartholomew.
13: They go above and beyond their call to duty.
12: His partner, Officer Nelson Crespo, remains hospitalized. Mississippi Representative Fabian Nelson is criticizing Governor Tate Reeves for holding the upcoming special session inside the old state capitol. Nelson says the building carries painful history as the site of the 1890 Constitutional Convention, which helped create decades of segregation against black citizens. And Los Angeles has installed more than 450 signs declaring public spaces off limits for ICE activity. The signs are posted at parks, libraries, and the LA Zoo, citing Black Mayor Karen Bass's executive directive. Get BIN News Now on demand 24/7 on the iHeartRadio app.
14: I'm Kevin Brown on your home for 24/7 News, the Black Information Network. The price at the gas pump is continuing to climb, with the national average for a gallon of regular reaching $4.48, according to AAA, up from $4.17 a week ago. In Rhode Island, where the average price is now $4.42, Lori Cadman says she's feeling sticker shock.
15: I'm on a fixed income, disability retirement, and this isn't fixed. This just keeps going up and up and up.
14: More than half of Americans believe prices will be higher than they currently are in a year from now. A new survey from The Economist YouGov found that 59% of respondents said they believe prices are set to be higher than they currently are in 12 months, while 15% said prices are set to be about the same. 13% said they're set to be lower, and another 13% were not sure. Survey results come after data from the Commerce Department last week found prices increased at a far more rapid rate in March as the U.S. conflict against Iran caused a significant increase in inflation. On this Teacher Appreciation Day, many Florida teachers feel state leaders don't appreciate them. They're in Tallahassee to urge those finalizing the state budget to invest in public schools.
16: We have a governor and a governmental agency that continues to starve public schools on funding them properly, not only to make sure there's enough money for teacher pay and all employee pay, but for the proper resources in our schools.
14: Broward Teachers Union President Anna Fusco says that includes simple things like making sure air conditioning works and paper towels are provided. Last month, the National Education Association report found for a third year in a row, Florida's average teacher salary ranks 50th in the nation. Fusco says veteran teachers tell her they're done.
16: It's way too expensive to live here in Florida. We're not making enough. And I put in my 30 years and I'm going to retire and go look for another position.
14: Election officials in Fulton County, Georgia, are asking a federal judge to block the Justice Department from obtaining information on thousands of 2020 election workers. The request comes in response to a grand jury subpoena issued by the DOJ last month, seeking the names, addresses, phone numbers, and other personal information of permanent election staff and volunteer poll workers. Election officials argue the DOJ's subpoena was done to harass, target, and punish the president's perceived political opponents. The board further argued that the information cannot yield any evidence that could result in a criminal prosecution because the statute of limitations for 2020 election-related crimes already expired. Howard University is introducing a new course called the Cardi B, Am I the Drama? The Art, Production, Marketing, and Cultural Impact of Hip-Hop for the 2026-2027 academic year. This move has sparked controversy as it's seen as a departure from traditional academic standards. The course focuses on Cardi B's business skills, which some argue may not enhance students' academic acumen. Critics believe the inclusion of Cardi B in the curriculum diminishes the university's reputation as an incubator of intellect and critical thinking. I'm Kevin Brown on your home for Black News First, the Black Information Network.
9: I'm Amber Payton on the Black Information Network, and today we honor a true hero of World War II, Waverly B. Woodson Jr., an African-American medic who risked it all for freedom and his comrades. June 6, 1944, D-Day. Amid the chaos of Omaha Beach, Woodson's landing craft was struck. Despite being wounded himself, he leaped into action. For over 30 relentless hours, he treated the injured under enemy fire, bandaging wounds, performing amputations, and saving countless lives. But Woodson's heroism went beyond the battlefield. In an era of segregation, he shattered barriers, proving that courage knows no color. His nomination for the Medal of Honor was never awarded until the Distinguished Service Cross was posthumously honored in 2024. It's the second highest honor that can be bestowed on a member of the Army and is awarded for extraordinary heroism. Let's ensure his story is never forgotten. Waverly B. Woodson Jr. exemplifies the best of humanity, dedication, bravery, and the power to inspire. I'm Amber Payton on your home for 24/7 Black News First, the Black Information Network.
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17: I'm Mike Stevens on your home for Black News First, the Black Information Network. Wherever it happens in the country, it's tragic, and the pain of gun violence in the Black community does not always go away over time. In Philadelphia, two suspects have recently been arrested for a deadly mass shooting that happened last 4th of July, when up to 200 people gathered for a social media-promoted party, the same type of meetups that happened in Black communities from coast to coast. This is the father of one of the victims, speaking to NBC 10 television.
18: You hurt families, you destroy lives. I just want y'all to put the guns down, man. That's all I can say, put the guns down, man.
17: Again, that's a devastated Black father who knows what it's like to lose a son to gun violence. Investigators say 13 guns were fired and over 140 shell casings were recovered. Governor Abigail Spanberger is ordering flags across Virginia to fly at half staff this week in honor of domestic violence victims. This is in memory of Dr. Serena Fairfax and others killed by domestic violence. Dr. Fairfax was shot and killed by her husband, the former Black Lieutenant Governor Justin Fairfax, who later killed himself. Well, they may not be in office anymore, but they still have a voice. And Black former Vice President Kamala Harris is endorsing Black Los Angeles Mayor Karen Bass for re-election. Harris made the announcement less than a month away from the June 2nd primary. She praised Bass for record low crime rates and a historic two-year decline in homelessness during her first term. Bass is running on a platform of affordability and infrastructure reform. Meanwhile, former President Joe Biden is throwing his political weight behind the Black candidate in the race for Georgia's governor. He announced his endorsement of former Atlanta Mayor Keisha Lance Bottoms in the Democratic primary, which comes up this month. Bottoms served as a senior advisor for part of Biden's presidential term. I'm Mike Stevens on the Black Information Network. Now your local news.
4: I'm Mimi Brown on your home for Black News First, the Bay Area's BIN 910. Republican media personality and businessman Stephen Hilton is getting new competition in the race for California governor. According to the latest poll from the California Democratic Party, former state attorney general Xavier Becerra is tied with Hilton, showing they both have 18% of support. Becerra has surged 14 points since the previous leading Democrat, former Congressman Eric Swalwell. He dropped out of the race after sexual assault accusations. The leading candidates will debate on CNN on Tuesday night. And some good news for an Oakland teenager who got accepted to all 31 colleges he applied to. Dominique Antoine Jr., he attends Fremont High School. He tells KTVU his 4.3 grade point average likely helped him get accepted to the 31 schools he applied for. Antoine says UCLA and Berkeley were on his short list, but at the end of the day, he has chosen LSU as his next educational step. Antoine says he plans to major in biology and wants to go to pre-med, saying his dream is to become a doctor. I'm Mimi Brown on your home for Black News First, the Bay Area's BIN 910.
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20: On September 17th, 2009, 24-year-old Maitrice Richardson disappeared without a trace in the woods near Malibu, California. She had been arrested at a beachside restaurant for failing to pay a tab and taken to the Lost Hills Sheriff Station.
21: You know, I mean, she's not from that area, and I would hate to wake up to a morning report. Girl lost somewhere with her head chopped off.
22: At least in the station here, she will be separated, so nobody's going to be with her. So at least that's, you know, the plus thing, so you don't have to worry about her safety.
20: This is the same sheriff station where Mel Gibson was taken to sober up after his drunken rant and then safely driven back to his car. There was no courtesy ride for Maitrice, the young African-American non-celebrity.
23: They knew that she had been released with no car, no money, no cell phone, nothing. And in the dead of night, her mom calls the next morning to tell them that she never came home. And it's like, oh, well, she probably just, you know, she'll, they were just very nonchalant and casual about it.
21: She doesn't know the area. She's never been in your area. Well, I think she's depressed. That's what has me
22: worried. That's worried you more than just her. Okay.
20: The police released her just after midnight.
24: There was nothing right. They had my treats victimized from the moment they knew that she was not in the right state of mind she needed to be in. And she needed help. She should have went to a hospital.
20: Maitrice disappeared into the darkness and was never seen alive again. I'm Katherine Townsend, a private investigator, investigative journalist, and host of the podcast Hell and Gone. In the third season of Hell and Gone, we're going to try to find out what really happened to Maitrice Richardson.
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12: The court narrowed how the Voting Rights Act can be used in redistricting, making it harder to create majority-minority districts. States could see new fights over representation.
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25: This Trump Supreme Court just threw out the protections that were earned by the Civil Rights Movement.
3: What happens next?
26: Florida's Black Democratic Representative Angie Nixon made headlines for disrupting the final passage of a redistricting bill backed by Governor Ron DeSantis.
2: Happens here.
27: For BIN News this hour, I'm Esther Dillard. Coming up,
28: it will provide 2,200 apartments across 39 buildings of affordable housing with free internet for the next 3 years.
27: Neighborhoods in New York's South Bronx and Upper Manhattan will get free internet access through a new program. The closure of Florida-based Spirit Airlines isn't just leaving thousands of travelers stranded. Thousands of employees are now out of a job. And words of encouragement from Black actress Jennifer Lewis. But first, New York City's Mayor Zahra Mamdani announced high-speed broadband is coming to the South Bronx and Upper Manhattan neighborhoods free of charge this summer.
28: And will provide 2,200 apartments across 39 buildings of affordable housing with free internet for the next 3 years. And it will go a long way towards expanding digital equity in the Bronx and Upper Manhattan. Right now, we know that 1 in 5 residents of the Bronx lack internet connectivity.
27: It's a $2 million pilot program spearheaded by the New York Public Library that Mamdani says will help low-income New Yorkers get jobs and find no-cost childcare. Congressman Richie Torres helped secure the money for the project.
29: Back in 2020, during the depths of COVID, we saw the digital divide deprive our most vulnerable children of access to an education and our most vulnerable seniors of access to health care. That is why our $2 million appropriation is not an expense, it is an investment in the health, education, and future of the Bronx.
27: Meantime, the closure of Florida-based Spirit Airlines isn't leaving just thousands of travelers stranded. Thousands of employees are now out of a job. Broward Commissioner Michael Udine says the county is doing everything it can to help.
30: CareerSource Broward is doing an emergency job fair later on today. Broward County has one set at Port Everglades in the next couple of weeks, and I think you'll see more of these popping up.
27: Spirit of Dania Beach was the largest budget airline operating out of Fort Lauderdale Hollywood International. American and Delta Airlines are offering reduced fares for Spirit customers hit by the sudden closure.
0: A federal appeals court, which blocks doctors from sending the abortion pill through the mail, has been put on hold. The order was made by Supreme Court Justice Samuel Alito, who set a briefing for this week. Two companies that manufacture mifepristone have asked the Supreme Court to pause Friday's ruling. They claimed that it would cause immediate chaos. The ruling could mean that there will be arguments at the high court before its summer recess. And finally, we're taking a brief look at last month when Black actress Jennifer Lewis took home a special honor from the 2026 National Action Network Convention Women's Luncheon. The Reverend Al Sharpton announced that they were giving Lewis the Cultural Icon Award for inspiring generations with her activism. One of many messages she shared with the audience was one she gave to Congresswoman Ayanna Pressley.
1: The light of our soul will dissipate this hate. The fire in that light will burn this darkness down.
0: Stay informed, stay connected, and subscribe. 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I'm Esther Dillard on your home for Black News First, the Black Information Network.
12: Here's what's trending this hour. President Trump says Iran knows what not to do in order to keep its ceasefire with the U.S. intact. He was asked about it while speaking in the Oval Office Tuesday morning. JetBlue is expanding their Fort Lauderdale-Hollywood International Airport flight schedule. The news comes after Spirit Airlines shut down. And starting May 19th, Delta Airlines will no longer hand out snacks, in-flight meals, or drinks on short-distance flights under 350 miles. I'm Amber Payton, and that's what's trending.
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5: Another three.
6: Look at that.
26: The second round of the NBA playoffs is underway.
5: Again, it's White with a strip.
26: The top-seeded Detroit Pistons and Cleveland Cavaliers go head-to-head. The New York Knickerbockers and Philadelphia 76ers battle. The San Antonio Spurs will play the Minnesota Timberwolves. And the Lakers of Los Angeles will try to take down the defending champion Oklahoma City Thunder.
5: The screen created space. Brown got the contact and puts it home.
26: All of this after the Orlando Magic have fired head coach Jamal Mosley. After five seasons, Mosley's tenure in Orlando included three playoff appearances, and the head coach dealt with a ton of injuries to his stars during his tenure. Former NFL star Antonio Brown has been dealt a setback in Miami-Dade County, Florida. The judge denied his attorney's request to allow the wide receiver to travel three times a week to Philadelphia to help an Eagles wide receiver train ahead of the NFL season. He is set to go to trial in January for attempted second-degree murder. Get your sports at 14 and 44 past each and every hour. Henry Harris on the Black Information Network.
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7: I'm Mike Moore.
8: And I'm Nicole Deal. 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
7: Former President Barack Obama opts for the high road when asked about Trump's AI video depicting him and Michelle Obama as apes.
10: Former President Barack Obama responded to the video posted by stating that he doesn't take it personal, but is offended when his family is involved. Obama expressed concern over Trump's use of AI-generated videos treating war like a video game and showing violence against ordinary citizens. He criticized the lack of shame and decorum in current political discourse, emphasizing the importance of decency and respect for the office of the presidency. In the aftermath of the video, Congressman Al Green held up a sign during the State of the Union address denouncing the portrayal of Black people as apes. I'm Morgan Wood on the Black Information Network.
8: Now to Jacksonville, Florida, and the ongoing trial of four men accused of the 2024 murder of Jacksonville Black rapper Charles Julio Fulio Jones. All four of the men charged in his death are Black. They have pleaded not guilty to first-degree murder and conspiracy charges. Robert Howard took the stand and testified about a phone conversation he had with one of the suspects immediately following the shooting.
11: Then did he make any statements about the actual home to suites, the homicide scene, the location?
13: He said that was him in front of that car.
11: Did you have any idea what he was talking about?
13: I kind of did, yes, ma'am.
8: Jones was shot and killed June 23rd, 2024 in an ambush attack while he was celebrating his birthday. Meanwhile, in Newport News, Virginia,
15: there's over 35 permits that have to be accomplished to have an event of this size. Something as big as a site plan, something as small as where are you going to park. those have timelines associated with it.
8: Black mayor of Newport News, Philip Jones, talks about permit concerns for an upcoming Noodle, the Thinkers Convention. It's a two-day event scheduled for the Friday and Saturday of Memorial Day weekend in the city's Yard District. During a special city council meeting, he told council members his concerns have been resolved. The convention will feature panel discussions, other events, and a music festival with black artist Chance the Rapper and other performing artists.
7: Our next story is out of Chicago. 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
7: It's designed to bring together key business-related services at a centralized customer-focused location while reducing operational costs. And finally, five black high school seniors from Boys Latin High School in West Philadelphia completed associate degrees before finishing high school through a dual enrollment program with the Community College of Philadelphia. The students will graduate with college credits already completed, reducing their future higher education debt. The Middle College Initiative at Boys Latin allows students in grades 10 through 12 to take college classes while still completing high school requirements. I'm Mike Moore on your home for 24/7 News, the Black Information Network.
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6: For decades, a quiet and remote Australian country town nurtured a world-class monster. 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
6: His name is Vince O'Dempsey. Psychopath, gangster, child killer, rapist. I'm Matthew Condon, journalist and true crime author, and I've spent years researching and tracking the life and crimes of this vicious murderer. 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
6: 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He self-confessed to 33. My opinion? It's closer to 100. From Wooshka Studios, I'm Matthew Condon, and this is Ghostgate Road.
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10: Quavo and Offset are back in the studio as they prepare for their final Migos album. On Sunday, Offset shared a photo of Quavo sitting at a computer inside a recording studio. Just last week, Quavo and Offset shared photos leading fans to believe they were making music together again. Quavo and Offset made their last appearance as the Migos in 2023 during the BET Awards. There's no word on when the final Migos album is set to arrive. Elsewhere in entertainment news, Lizzo is explaining why she refused to settle a sexual harassment lawsuit against her in 2023. During an interview with Gayle King on CBS Mornings, the singer acknowledged that reaching a settlement with her accusers would be an easy out. However, she's fighting the case because she says the accusations against her aren't true. She added, "I cannot wait for it to be dismissed, and the truth is less salacious than the headlines." Lizzo was sued by her former backup dancers in 2023 who claimed they were sexually harassed and working in a hostile work environment. With the latest in entertainment news, I'm Morgan Wood on the Black Information Network, BINnews.com, your home for Black news first.
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17: My name is Mary Akins Affle in Baltimore, Maryland. I often brag about the superior quality of BIN's precise news with its clear enunciation and prominent sponsors, as well as the insightful opinions presented by Roland S. Martin. Thank you.
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21: A man on campus at Kansas State University was reportedly brandishing a sign inviting others to say the N-word so they could win candy. The incident prompted the NAACP to send a scathing letter to the university. In response, K-State released a statement saying, in part, "We expect our community to foster a culture of respect." It goes on to say, "As a public university, we uphold the First Amendment, which protects the freedom of speech, including speech we disagree with and find offensive, racist, derogatory, or vile." It is unclear if the man was a student.
7: A federal judge is apologizing to the California man accused of trying to kill President Trump at the White House Correspondents Association dinner. Monday, Judge Zia Farik apologized to Cole Allen for him remaining in solitary confinement, unable to speak to his attorneys or read the Bible. The alleged shooter self-identifies as half black and half white. The judge expressed concern for Allen's constitutional rights and demanded the Department of Corrections circle back to him this week with an update on the situation. Employees of Spirit Airlines, many who are black, say they did not receive advance notice the company was shutting down. Some recently gathered outside the Spirit headquarters in Dania Beach, Florida.
22: "This is my only job. Like, this is the only thing I know."
7: The company cites a massive increase in fuel prices as a contributing factor to grounding its fleet.
21: And finally, the weight of so many Spirit employees losing their jobs prompts a black Florida pastor to give out of his own pocket.
23: "I know what it is to lose your job, and so we just wanted to kind of be good citizens to those who live in our community."
21: On Sunday at the Faith Center Church in Sunrise, Bishop Henry Fernandez gave several people at the altar who recently lost their jobs $500 each. I'm Nicole Deal, along with Mike Moore, on your home for Black News First, the Black Information Network. Your Washington Roundup is next.
7: Secretary of War Pete Hegseth says the ceasefire between the U.S. and Iran is not over. Speaking at a Pentagon briefing, Hegseth said the process of the U.S. guiding vessels through the Strait of Hormuz is temporary and separate from ongoing military operations. Chairman of the Joint Chiefs of Staff General Dan Kane said Iran has attacked U.S. forces several times since the ceasefire began. Meanwhile, CNN is reporting Israel is coordinating with the U.S. as tensions escalate in the Strait. President Trump is bringing back the Presidential Fitness Test Award. He signed a proclamation in the Oval Office to restore the award. This comes after Trump reestablished the President's Council on Sports, Fitness, and Nutrition, as well as the fitness test last year. The fitness test was replaced by the Presidential Youth Fitness Program during former President Obama's second term. And that's your Washington Roundup. I'm Mike Moore on your home for 24/7 News, the Black Information Network.
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2: A new scam is on the horizon. This one involves fake insurance cards, and it's happening in multiple states across the country. According to investigators, drivers in Texas, Florida, Georgia, California, Illinois, and Ohio are ending up with insurance cards that look legitimate but do not match a real policy. So how are people getting scammed? Well, scammers are taking advantage of people searching online for the cheapest possible rate. They set up fake websites or fake social media ads. Then they give you an unbelievably low price, collect payment through unofficial apps, and send back a digital card that appears real at first glance. Most victims do not realize anything is wrong until they are pulled over or involved in a crash. Some even end up in court for carrying a fraudulent card, even though they thought they were insured. So do business with a company you already know, and if it seems too good to be true, it probably is. Money news at 24 and 54 minutes past each hour. I'm Nicole Deal on your home for Black News First, the Black Information Network.
3: I'm Amber Payton with BIN News Now. President Trump is marking National Small Business Week with a summit at the White House.
4: As small business owners and operators, the people in this room represent the 36 million small businesses who create 40% of all economic activity in the United States.
3: Speaking in the East Room, he called small businesses the lifeblood of the economy and highlighted tax provisions he says are helping business owners and farmers. Two Black Democratic incumbents are now running for Texas' 18th congressional district in Houston. Longtime Congressman Al Green is facing newly elected Congressman Christian Menifee after redistricting combined Green's 9th district with Menifee's 18th. And A-listers walked the red carpet at Monday night's Met Gala in New York. Beyoncé returned for the first time in a decade with husband Jay-Z and their daughter Blue Ivy, while the event raised a record $42 million for the Costume Institute. Get BIN News Now on demand 24/7 on the iHeartRadio app.
5: I'm Kevin Brown on your home for 24/7 News, the Black Information Network. The head of the Texas juvenile justice system says they're overwhelmed by the number of kids who are being locked up for serious crimes like murder. Shonda Carter says this started after COVID.
6: The post-pandemic youth population has changed more rapidly than at any point in my almost 25-year career.
5: She's calling on lawmakers to invest in what she called reentry services. That means getting juvenile offenders vocational training so they can get a job after they're released. There also needs to be more mental health services, she says, that right after COVID, they started seeing a new type of juvenile offender.
6: They present with higher levels of violent offending, aggression, mental health needs, and treatment needs are at an all-time high.
5: The closure of Florida-based Spirit Airlines just isn't leaving thousands of travelers stranded. Thousands of employees are now out of a job. Broward County Commissioner Michael Udine says the county is doing everything it can to help.
7: CareerSource Broward is doing an emergency job fair later on today. Broward County has one set at Port Everglades in the next couple weeks, and I think you'll see more of these popping up.
5: Spirit of Dania Beach was the largest budget airline operating out of Fort Lauderdale, Hollywood International. American and Delta are offering reduced fares for Spirit customers hit by the sudden closure. Broward County Commissioner says the county's doing everything it can to help with emergency job fairs.
7: Because these employees, all are going to be looking for work, and we want to, help assist where we can on that.
5: The California Black Health Network is hosting a virtual behavioral and mental health conference on May 13, 2026, to address mental health challenges in Black communities. The conference will focus on issues such as toxic stress, suicide rates among Black men, and Alzheimer's and dementia cases. Experts will discuss culturally relevant strategies for healing and prevention, aiming to raise awareness and promote equitable healthcare solutions. Featured speakers include professionals from various fields, and registration is open for attendees interested in advancing mental health outcomes in California's Black communities. Michelle and Lavinia Osborne, 49-year-old twins from the UK, discovered through a DNA test they have different fathers due to a rare heteropaternal superfecundation. Raised in a tumultuous environment, the twins leaned on each other for

0: Thousand Boys focuses on mentorship, life skills, and hands-on learning. The camp, set up to serve up to 500 students, offers a structured curriculum that includes STEM learning, mental health awareness, conflict resolution, and motorsports activities. The collaboration aims to provide young people with valuable skills and exposure to industries like automotive and motorsports, while also emphasizing problem-solving and teamwork. The organization's efforts extend beyond the summer camp, with an annual gala that celebrates community support and recognizes individuals making a difference in the lives of young people. I'm Kevin Brown on your home for Black News First, the Black Information Network.
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3: For more than five decades, Sesame Street has been a beloved children's program teaching kids lessons about friendship, kindness, and learning.
4: Greetings, I am the Count.
3: From the beginning, the show included African-American actors in key roles offering positive representation. Gordon, played by actor Matt Robinson, was one of the first black male characters on a children's show.
5: We have this game to play, and it's all about listening.
3: His role highlighted the importance of family, education and community for kids of all backgrounds. Sesame Street not only taught numbers and letters, but also celebrated black culture. It helped show all children, no matter their race, could learn, grow, succeed. So the next time you watch Sesame Street, remember the lasting impact it had on the educational training of black children to see themselves as smart, capable, worthy of learning. It's not just a show, it's history in the making. I'm Vanessa Tyler on the Black Information Network.
6: I'm Mike Stevens on your home for Black News First, the Black Information Network. Wherever it happens in the country, it's tragic, and the pain of gun violence in the black community does not always go away over time. In Philadelphia, two suspects have recently been arrested for a deadly mass shooting that happened last 4th of July, when up to 200 people gathered for a social media-promoted party, the same type of meetups that happened in black communities from coast to coast. This is the father of one of the victims, speaking to NBC 10 television.
7: It hurt families, destroy lives. I just want y'all to put the guns down, man. That's all I can say, put the guns down, man.
6: Again, that's a devastated black father who knows what it's like to lose a son to gun violence. Investigators say 13 guns were fired and over 140 shell casings were recovered. Governor Abigail Spanberger is ordering flags across Virginia to fly at half staff this week in honor of domestic violence victims. This is in memory of Dr. Serena Fairfax and others killed by domestic violence. Dr. Fairfax was shot and killed by her husband, a former black lieutenant governor, Justin Fairfax, who later killed himself. Well, they may not be in office anymore, but they still have a voice. And black former Vice President Kamala Harris is endorsing black Los Angeles Mayor Karen Bass for re-election. Harris made the announcement less than a month away from the June 2nd primary. She praised Bass for record low crime rates and a historic two-year decline in homelessness during her first term. Bass is running on a platform of affordability and infrastructure reform. Meanwhile, former President Joe Biden is throwing his political weight behind the black candidate in the race for Georgia's governor. He announced his endorsement of former Atlanta Mayor Keisha Lance Bottoms in the Democratic primary, which comes up this month. Bottoms served as a senior advisor for part of Biden's presidential term. I'm Mike Stevens on the Black Information Network. Now your local news.
8: I'm Mimi Brown on your home for Black News First, the Bay Area's BIN 910. Republican media personality and businessman Stephen Hilton is getting new competition in the race for California governor. According to the latest poll from the California Democratic Party, former state attorney general Xavier Becerra is tied with Hilton, showing they both have 18% of support. Becerra has surged 14 points since the previous leading Democrat, former Congressman Eric Swalwell. He dropped out of the race after sexual assault accusations. The leading candidates will debate on CNN on Tuesday night. And some good news for an Oakland teenager who got accepted to all 31 colleges he applied to. Dominique Antoine Jr., he attends Fremont High School. He tells KTVU his 4.3 grade point average likely helped him get accepted to the 31 schools he applied for. Antoine says UCLA and Berkeley were on his short list, but at the end of the day, he has chosen LSU as his next educational step. Antoine says he plans to major in biology and wants to go to pre-med, saying

0: dream is to become a doctor. I'm Mimi Brown on your home for Black News First, the Bay Area's BIN 910.
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4: And we'll get right underway. It's time to meet our first three eligible bachelors for game number one. And here they are.
3: The three men were hidden behind a screen where the woman contestant couldn't see them. She could only hear their voices.
4: Number one, would you say hello to Cheryl, please? We're going to have a great time together, Cheryl. Okay.
3: What no one knew was that bachelor number one was a diagnosed sociopath and serial killer.
5: Bachelor number one.
4: Yes.
5: What's your best time?
4: Nighttime.
5: Why do you say that?
4: Because that's the only time there is.
3: For 11 years, he crisscrossed the country, leaving a string of bodies in his wake. His name was Rodney Alcala. He eventually became known as the Dating Game Killer. How did Rodney Alcala manage to evade capture for so long? And how did his appearance on the Dating Game lead to his downfall? From Wondery, the network behind Dirty John, Young Charlie, and Wonderland Murders, comes The Dating Game Killer by Hollywood and Crime. I'm Tracy Patton. Join me and my co-host Stephen Lang as we dive into the story of one of America's most prolific serial killers.
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8: Florida Democratic Chair Nikki Fried said DeSantis was trying to dehumanize Jeffries and dismantle human decency.
7: Happens here.
9: 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Crime is going to come down because they have a sense of purpose and they feel like they can lose something.
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8: A new health report shows nearly 13% of Americans are now using drugs, marijuana, and other supplements like melatonin just to fall asleep.
7: It's the Black Information Network.
10: BIN News this hour, I'm Andrea Coleman. Republican lawmakers are unveiling details of their reconciliation bill, which will reportedly include $1 billion for security features related to the White House ballroom. The $72 billion reconciliation package would also include more than $50 billion total for ICE and CBP and an additional $5 billion for DHS. What's more, the package does not address reform measures demanded by Democrats. During a press conference last week, House Minority Leader Hakeem Jeffries was asked about Congress voting to cover the cost of the ballroom with taxpayer money. Here's what he said.
11: We have a broken healthcare system. Apparently, Republicans don't want to spend any time talking about that because they enacted the largest cut to Medicaid in American history. ICE is out of control, and taxpayer dollars are being spent to brutalize and kill American citizens like Renee Nicole Good and Alex Preddy. And we have a reckless and costly war of choice that's spinning out of control in the Middle East. These are the things that we should actually be focused on, not a vanity project that resulted from the destruction that was unauthorized of the East Wing of the White House.
10: The proposal comes as Republicans plan to address ICE and CBP funding through the budget reconciliation process to bypass a 60-vote threshold in the Senate. Some of the president's supporters have called for American taxpayers to fund the ballroom after the recent shooting during the White House Correspondents Association dinner. A new report says over 3 million people have lost federal food aid after new government rules were enacted last year. A report by the Wall Street Journal says enrollment in the Supplemental Nutrition Assistance Program, known as SNAP, has decreased by nearly 3.5 million people since stricter eligibility requirements were enacted last summer. One of the biggest decreases was in Arizona, where the number of SNAP recipients has fallen by roughly 50%. Over 42 million people, including children, received monthly SNAP benefits last year at a cost of about $100 billion. Some media reports show 26% of SNAP recipients identify as Black. That's around 11 million people. Well, I had the privilege today of speaking with R&B legendary singer Stephanie Mills, who talked about what's been key to her longevity in the business.
12: I think it's because I'm not a follower. I've never been someone, oh, I'm going to do this because that person, or I'm going to go to this party because that's where I'm supposed to go. I was always really a homebody. Even on the road in my heyday, you know, in the 80s when my songs were major, major hits and going strong, I always did my show and went back to the hotel and got my rest.
10: Mills, who is 69, was in Atlanta promoting the Queen's Tour, which includes performances by Chaka Khan, Gladys Knight, Patti LaBelle, and herself. Only 4 tour dates are left. Learn more at Ticketmaster. We'll have more of our interview with Stephanie Mills over the next several days. 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I'm Andrea Coleman. The Black Information Network means Black News First.
13: Here's what's trending this hour. President Trump is criticizing Pope Leo again, this time accusing him of, quote, endangering a lot of Catholics, end quote. The president and the Pope have clashed publicly in the past weeks over Leo's criticism of military operations in Iran. The Trump administration is investigating one of the largest all-women schools in the country for admitting transgender women. And Rudy Giuliani has emerged from a previously unreported coma during a life-threatening health scare. I'm Amber Payton, and that's what's trending.
7: 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Covering the latest news, sports, and events at our historically Black colleges and universities. Here's Morgan Wood.
14: A powerful moment out of an HBCU is putting Black excellence front and center. At Cheney University, the nation's oldest historically Black college, twin sisters, Tia and Jasmine Chris, are graduating as valedictorian and salutatorian of the class of 2026 after earning their bachelor's degrees in business administration. Born just 3 minutes apart, the sisters say they weren't chasing titles, just consistency, discipline, and supporting each other along the way. Their journey

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2: As the war in Iran continues, Secretary of War Pete Hegseth says the Strait of Hormuz is being unblocked by Project Freedom.
5: Two U.S. commercial ships, along with American destroyers, have already safely transited the strait, showing the lane is clear. We know the Iranians are embarrassed by this fact. They said they control the strait. They do not.
2: While recently briefing reporters at the Pentagon, Hegseth said Project Freedom is intended to be a peaceful operation, but the U.S. remains locked and loaded if necessary. Once the strait is reopened, gas prices are expected to fall.
4: Spirit Airlines says a massive and sustained increase in fuel prices forced the carrier to abruptly ground its fleet over the weekend. John Covino is among the thousands of Spirit customers recently left stranded.
6: I have a family of six. It's a couple $1,000 just to get home now because they decide not to fly us home.
4: In court papers filed Monday, Spirit also pointed to recent geopolitical events as a factor in the shutdown, but it did not specify the nature of those events. In Chicago, Illinois, Black elected officials and community leaders want a neighborhood Walgreens to reopen. Sixth Ward Alderman William Hall, who is Black, says a closure of the Southside location will impact local seniors in need of medication.
7: Again, this neighborhood is not broke. No. These people behind us have good jobs, retirees, and they want a quality medicine option in their neighborhood.
4: Walgreens officials say the location is closing in June because of theft and violent incidents.
2: And finally, during the FIFA World Cup in Dallas, Texas, the city is allowing residents in designated areas to pay for a license and rent out a portion of their property for parking. Parking near Fair Park is expected to skyrocket, with some spots expected to reach $250. Officials are urging visitors to plan ahead and only use lots that are approved. Otherwise, your car could be towed. I'm Nicole Deal, along with Mike Moore, on your home for Black News First, the Black Information Network. 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
8: 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And that's your Healthy Minute. I'm Mike Island on the Black Information Network.
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12: I'm Amber Payton with BIN News Now. Several Chicago police officers were honored for bravery and outstanding service at a luncheon downtown. Black Mayor Brandon Johnson attended the event, which also included a moment of silence for fallen officer John Bartholomew.
13: They go above and beyond their call to duty.
12: His partner, Officer Nelson Crespo, remains hospitalized. Mississippi Representative Fabian Nelson is criticizing Governor Tate Reeves for holding the upcoming special session inside the old state capitol. Nelson says the building carries painful history as the site of the 1890 Constitutional Convention, which helped create decades of segregation against black citizens. And Los Angeles has installed more than 450 signs declaring public spaces off limits for ICE activity. The signs are posted at parks, libraries, and the LA Zoo, citing Black Mayor Karen Bass's executive directive. Get BIN News Now on demand 24/7 on the iHeartRadio app.
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15: Whose health? Whose state?
16: Our state.
14: The people against it. But Republicans in Tennessee are doing it too, rewriting voting maps. A special session has been called to do just that.
17: I have been here for 13 sessions. I have never felt this way in my life, okay? But I am not playing, and neither are we. You all may win this battle. You may win this war, but history will not look back kindly on you when you had an opportunity to do what was right and you chose to do something else.
14: Republicans say the effort follows a recent U.S. Supreme Court ruling and falls within the legislature's authority. The boyfriend did it and has just admitted it in a Texas courtroom. LaDarren Tilley will spend the next 50 years behind bars in a plea deal with the Tarrant County District Attorney's Office for the shooting death of Tataria McGuire. He shot his 32-year-old girlfriend and discarded her with no pants, just underwear, a shirt, socks, and one shoe in a Fort Worth field. The victim's four children told authorities there was a history of domestic violence between the two, and the killer boyfriend carried a gun. The 38-year-old could have gotten life instead of the 50-year deal. A cruise is supposed to be relaxing until a few passengers on board died after coming in contact with the droppings, urine, and saliva of rodents. Besides the deaths, passengers are sick on board the ship in the Atlantic. The virus usually spread by contact with rodents, but world health experts suspect this is a form that can be transmitted human to human.
18: I'm blaming you. Come on. Call the cops. Come on. Somebody call the cops.
14: That's someone most people would not want to live around, but residents in an L.A. neighborhood say this is what they've been dealing with for years. They say they've been calling about their ranting neighbor at least 200 calls. They say the man who has lived in Reseda since 2022 has screamed death threats and exposed himself to children on multiple occasions.
19: It's like it feels scary when he's looking at you and saying, he says, you're all going to die. He says, you're evil.
14: Neighbors have reported what they call harassment, graphic verbal abuse, and public nudity at all hours of the day. They also say he often lights fires in his house at night. Neighbors say they're worried the threats will one day escalate into violence. Have you seen them yet? Those sidewalk delivery robots, they're popping up in many cities, and some officials are concerned.
20: Our responsibility as a council is to make sure that whatever new technology is here, it is regulated, that we maintain the quality of life that our residents and our stakeholders and our businesses have come to expect.
14: That's the mayor of Glendale, California. He's pushing for a moratorium on the robots. He spoke out after an article in the LA Times revealed the company Serve now has 500 robots operating in 40 LA neighborhoods. I'm Vanessa Tyler on the Black Information Network, your home for Black News First.
21: I'm Doug Davis with a story of another Black inventor you should know. George Crumb Speck, born in 1824, was an African-American chef who is credited with creating the beloved potato chip. While working as a cook at a Saratoga Springs restaurant, Crumb developed the crispy snack after a customer repeatedly complained about the French fries being too thick. In frustration, Crumb sliced the potatoes as thin as possible, fried them to perfection, added salt, and served them up. To everyone's surprise, they became an instant hit. Crumb's invention became one of the most iconic snacks in the world. He also went on to open his own restaurant, Crumb's House, near Saratoga Lake in 1860, where one of the biggest attractions was a basket of potato chips placed on every table. Beyond his culinary achievements, George Crumb Speck is also an important figure in Black history for breaking barriers in the field of professional cooking during the 19th century. He passed away on July 22, 1914, but George Crumb Speck's legacy lives on in every bag of potato chips, reminding us of his lasting impact on the snack food industry. For the Black Information Network, I'm Doug Davis.
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1: Vibe meets voice. I'm Mike Stevens on your home for Black News First. The Black Information Network. Wherever it happens in the country, it's tragic, and the pain of gun violence in the Black community does not always go away over time. In Philadelphia, two suspects have recently been arrested for a deadly mass shooting that happened last 4th of July, when up to 200 people gathered for a social media-promoted party, the same type of meetups that happen in Black communities from coast to coast. This is the father of one of the victims, speaking to NBC 10 television.
23: You hurt families, destroy lives. I just want y'all to put the guns down, man. That's all I can say, put the guns down, man.
1: Again, that's a devastated Black father who knows what it's like to lose a son to gun violence. Investigators say 13 guns were fired and over 140 shell casings were recovered. Governor Abigail Spanberger is ordering flags across Virginia to fly at half staff this week in honor of domestic violence victims. This is in memory of Dr. Serena Fairfax and others killed by domestic violence. Dr. Fairfax was shot and killed by her husband, the former Black Lieutenant Governor Justin Fairfax, who later killed himself. Well, they may not be in office anymore, but they still have a voice. And Black former Vice President Kamala Harris is endorsing Black Los Angeles Mayor Karen Bass for re-election. Harris made the announcement less than a month away from the June 2nd primary. She praised Bass for record low crime rates and a historic two-year decline in homelessness during her first term. Bass is running on a platform of affordability and infrastructure reform. Meanwhile, former President Joe Biden is throwing his political weight behind the Black candidate in the race for Georgia's governor. He announced his endorsement of former Atlanta Mayor Keisha Lance Bottoms in the Democratic primary, which comes up this month. Bottoms served as a senior advisor for part of Biden's presidential term. I'm Mike Stevens on the Black Information Network. Now your local news.
24: I'm Mimi Brown on your home for Black News First, the Bay Area's BIN 910. Republican media personality and businessman Stephen Hilton is getting new competition in the race for California governor. According to the latest poll from the California Democratic Party, former state attorney general Xavier Becerra is tied with Hilton, showing they both have 18% of support. Becerra has surged 14 points since the previous leading Democrat, former Congressman Eric Swalwell. He dropped out of the race after sexual assault accusations. The leading candidates will debate on CNN on Tuesday night. And some good news for an Oakland teenager who got accepted to all 31 colleges he applied to. Dominique Antoine Jr., he attends Fremont High School. He tells KTVU his 4.3 grade point average likely helped him get accepted to the 31 schools he applied for. Antoine says UCLA and Berkeley were on his short list, but at the end of the day, he has chosen LSU as his next educational step. Antoine says he plans to major in biology and wants to go to pre-med, saying his dream is to become a doctor. I'm Mimi Brown on your home for Black News First, the Bay Area's BIN 910.
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4: On September 16th, 1961... Betty and Barney Hill cut their vacation short and decided to drive home.
5: They were having difficulty finding their way around the city, and Barney decided he just wanted to drive home, knowing that they would arrive at their home on New Hampshire's seacoast at about 2 o'clock in the morning.
4: What they saw that night in the New Hampshire sky would change everything.
6: I began walking across the highway, looking up at the object with the binoculars, putting them down, shaking my head, saying, well, this just can't be true. I don't believe it.
4: A light in the sky.
5: At first, she thought of a falling star, but she realized that falling stars don't fall upwards, and that's what this one was doing.
4: 2 years later, the Hills would undergo hypnosis.
7: He's trying to start the car, yeah. It won't start. And the medic, I mean, I just... I think, well, I can't get away from this. If I get the car door open, I can run in the woods and hide.
4: That became known the world over.
25: Dr. Simons gave me a post-hypnotic suggestion. He said if I wanted to, I could sketch the star map. But if I didn't want to, I didn't have to. So about 2 weeks later, I sketched it.
4: Their account has been scrutinized.
26: Under the influence of hypnosis, especially if you're highly hypnotizable, you are even more susceptible to contamination and distortion.
4: By scientists, skeptics, theorists, and believers.
27: He wound up building a total of more than 20 three-dimensional models and was able to find one and only one pattern that matched what Betty had drawn.
4: What happened on that night journey in 1961? Were the Hills confused about what they saw, or did they have an encounter with beings not of this world? 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
31: For BIN News this hour, I'm Esther Dillard. Coming up,
32: and will provide 2,200 apartments across 39 buildings of affordable housing with free internet for the next 3 years.
31: Neighborhoods in New York's South Bronx and Upper Manhattan will get free internet access through a new program. The closure of Florida-based Spirit Airlines isn't just leaving thousands of travelers stranded. Thousands of employees are now out of a job. And words of encouragement from Black actress Jennifer Lewis. But first, New York City's Mayor Zahra Mamdani announced high-speed broadband is coming to the South Bronx and Upper Manhattan neighborhoods free of charge this summer.
32: And will provide 2,200 apartments across 39 buildings of affordable housing with free internet for the next 3 years. And it will go a long way towards expanding digital equity in the Bronx and Upper Manhattan. Right now, we know that 1 in 5 residents of the Bronx lack internet connectivity.
31: It's a $2 million pilot program spearheaded by the New York Public Library that Mamdani says will help low-income New Yorkers get jobs and find no-cost childcare. Congressman Richie Torres helped secure the money for the project.
33: Back in 2020, during the depths of COVID, we saw the digital divide deprive our most vulnerable children of access to an education and our most vulnerable seniors of access to health care. That is why our $2 million appropriation is not an expense, it is an investment in the health, education, and future of the Bronx.
31: Meantime, the closure of Florida-based Spirit Airlines isn't leaving just thousands of travelers stranded. Thousands of employees are now out of a job. Broward Commissioner Michael Udine says the county is doing everything it can to help.
34: CareerSource Broward is doing an emergency job fair later on today. Broward County has one set at Port Everglades in the next couple weeks, and I think you'll see more of these popping up.
2: Spirit of Dania Beach was the largest budget airline operating out of Fort Lauderdale Hollywood International. American and Delta Airlines are offering reduced fares for Spirit customers hit by the sudden closure. A federal appeals court, which blocks doctors from sending the abortion pill through the mail, has been put on hold. The order was made by Supreme Court Justice Samuel Alito, who set a briefing for this week. Two companies that manufacture mifepristone have asked the Supreme Court to pause Friday's ruling. They claimed that it would cause immediate chaos. The ruling could mean that there will be arguments at the high court before its summer recess. And finally, we're taking a brief look at last month when Black actress Jennifer Lewis took home a special honor from the 2026 National Action Network Convention Women's Luncheon. The Reverend Al Sharpton announced that they were giving Lewis the Cultural Icon Award for inspiring generations with her activism. One of many messages she shared with the audience was one she gave to Congresswoman Ayanna Pressley.
3: The light of our soul will dissipate this hate. The fire in that light will burn this darkness down.
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8: Here's what's trending this hour. President Trump says Iran knows what not to do in order to keep its ceasefire with the U.S. intact. He was asked about it while speaking in the Oval Office Tuesday morning. JetBlue is expanding their Fort Lauderdale Hollywood International Airport flight schedule. The news comes after Spirit Airlines shut down. And starting May 19th, Delta Airlines will no longer hand out snacks, in-flight meals, or drinks on short-distance flights under 350 miles. I'm Amber Payton, and that's what's trending.
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9: Another three.
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11: The second round of the NBA playoffs is underway.
9: Again, it's White with a strip.
11: The top-seeded Detroit Pistons and Cleveland Cavaliers go head-to-head. The New York Knickerbockers and Philadelphia 76ers battle. The San Antonio Spurs will play the Minnesota Timberwolves. And the Lakers of Los Angeles will try to take down the defending champion Oklahoma City Thunder.
9: The screen created space. Brown got the contact and puts it home.
11: All of this after the Orlando Magic have fired head coach Jamal Mosley. After five seasons, Mosley's tenure in Orlando included three playoff appearances, and the head coach dealt with a ton of injuries to his stars during his tenure. Former NFL star Antonio Brown has been dealt a setback in Miami-Dade County, Florida. The judge denied his attorney's request to allow the wide receiver to travel three times a week to Philadelphia to help an Eagles wide receiver train ahead of the NFL season. He is set to go to trial in January for attempted second-degree murder. Get your sports at 14 and 44 past each and every hour. I'm Ray Harris on the Black Information Network.
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13: I'm Mike Moore.
14: And I'm Nicole Deal. On your home for 24/7 News, the Black Information Network.
13: Former President Barack Obama opts for the high road when asked about Trump's AI video depicting him and Michelle Obama as apes.
15: Former President Barack Obama responded to the video posted by stating that he doesn't take it personal, but is offended when his family is involved. Obama expressed concern over Trump's use of AI-generated videos treating war like a video game and showing violence against ordinary citizens. He criticized the lack of shame and decorum in current political discourse, emphasizing the importance of decency and respect for the office of the presidency. In the aftermath of the video, Congressman Al Green held up a sign during the State of the Union address denouncing the portrayal of Black people as apes. I'm Morgan Wood on the Black Information Network.
14: Now to Jacksonville, Florida, and the ongoing trial of four men accused of the 2024 murder of Jacksonville Black rapper Charles Julio Fulio Jones. All four of the men charged in his death are Black. They have pleaded not guilty to first-degree murder and conspiracy charges. Robert Howard took the stand and testified about a phone conversation he had with one of the suspects immediately following the shooting.
16: Then did he make any statements about the actual home to suites, the homicide scene, the location?
17: He said that was him in front of that car.
16: Did you have any idea what he was talking about?
17: I kind of did, yes, ma'am.
14: Jones was shot and killed June 23rd, 2024 in an ambush attack while he was celebrating his birthday. Meanwhile, in Newport News, Virginia,
0: there's over 35 permits that have to be accomplished to have an event of this size. Something as big as a site plan, something as small as where are you going to park. Those have timelines associated with it.
14: Black mayor of Newport News, Philip Jones, talks about permit concerns for an upcoming Noodle, the Thinkers Convention. It's a two-day event scheduled for the Friday and Saturday of Memorial Day weekend in the city's Yard District. During a special city council meeting, he told council members his concerns have been resolved. The convention will feature panel discussions, other events, and a music festival with black artist Chance the Rapper and other performing artists.
13: Our next story is out of Chicago. Illinois Secretary of State Alexei Janulius is unveiling his office's first ever business services center in downtown Chicago.
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13: It's designed to bring together key business-related services at a centralized customer-focused location while reducing operational costs. And finally, five black high school seniors from Boys Latin High School in West Philadelphia completed associate degrees before finishing high school through a dual enrollment program with the Community College of Philadelphia. The students will graduate with college credits already completed, reducing their future higher education debt. The Middle College Initiative at Boys Latin allows students in grades 10 through 12 to take college classes while still completing high school requirements. I'm Mike Moore on your home for 24/7 News, the Black Information Network.
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2: Shine made an emotional return to Brooklyn with a homecoming concert marking his first hometown performance in more than two decades. It was the first time he ever got to properly perform his debut album. After years lost to prison, deportation, and life in exile, Shine returned to the borough that made him, performing in front of fans who waited decades to see him on that stage. He was also joined by special guests, including Juelz Santana, Lil C's, and AZ, marking a full circle moment. And Chris Brown's ex, Diamond Brown, is asking a court to formally grant her legal and physical custody of their four-year-old daughter, Lovely Symphony Brown. Court filings show Diamond says their daughter has lived with her full-time since birth, while Chris would still be allowed visitation. The filing also confirms Brown previously acknowledged paternity. The move comes after recent public tension between the two, with Diamond denying claims that she's kept their child from him. Chris Brown and girlfriend Jada Wallace are also celebrating. They welcome their first child together, a son born on April 26th. With the latest in entertainment at 17 and 47 minutes past each hour, I'm Bree Wood on the Black Information Network, your home for Black news first.
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4: 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You'd hear those records and it just felt good to you. Or like, I'll never forget, like, Queen's Another One Bites the Dust used to play on the black stations, as well as the pop stations and the rock stations. So to me, that's just like when music was just so good that, like, it just broke down partitions. And I think that it's starting to do that again. And I love and commend pop music for that. 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
6: I'm Misty Jordan on your home for 24/7 News, the Black Information Network. The president of Lathrop Village Chamber of Commerce and owner of Quality Auto Sales in Detroit has been arrested after the Oakland County Auto Theft Task Force raided his home Monday. Mark Watts is also the founder of the youth mentoring program Boys to Men. His friend Damon Knight was shocked by the arrest.
7: This will take our community by storm. Nobody is used to seeing stuff like this over here.
6: Knight says Watt is a well-regarded black man in the community and says the action by the task force doesn't make sense. Authorities removed several guns from the home, but Watts has not yet been charged. A 62-year-old Florida man has been arrested on a bigamy charge in Georgia. Leslie Williams allegedly got married while already being legally married to someone else. Williams is a pastor and author of a book focusing on marital advice. The book is titled Love Her Like This. It offers guidance for husbands, encouraging men to strengthen their relationships and understand commitment. Williams faces a possible sentence of 1 to 10 years in prison. The price of the gas pump is continuing to climb. According to AAA, the national average for a gallon of regular gas reached $4.48 early this week. That's up from $4.17 a week ago. In Rhode Island, where the average price is now $4.42, Lori Cadman says she's feeling sticker shock.
8: I'm on a fixed income, disability retirement, and this isn't fixed. This just keeps going up and up and up.
6: Drivers in California are still seeing the highest average price in the nation at $6.13. Overall, gas prices are up $1.32 a gallon from this time last year. And passengers nationwide are still feeling the impacts of Spirit Airlines suddenly shutting down. Many passengers across the country are stranded. Others are searching for their luggage with no communication from the airline. Nikki Young, a black passenger, was on a cruise with her son when she got the news.
9: And in the middle of the ocean and found out that all our flights were canceled. Our luggage was prioritized to go to Spirit. Spirit doesn't know where it is. The cruise line doesn't know where it is.
6: Many major airlines are offering discounted flights to stranded Spirit customers through Friday. I'm Misty Jordan on your home for Black News First, the Black Information Network. 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
10: Secretary of War Pete Hegseth says the ceasefire between the U.S. and Iran is not over. Speaking at a Pentagon briefing, Hegseth said the process of the U.S. guiding vessels through the Strait of Hormuz is temporary and separate from ongoing military operations. Chairman of the Joint Chiefs of Staff General Dan Kane said Iran has attacked U.S. forces several times since the ceasefire began. Meanwhile, CNN is reporting Israel is coordinating with the U.S. as tensions escalate in the Strait. President Trump is bringing back the Presidential Fitness Test Award. He signed a proclamation in the Oval Office to restore the award. This comes after Trump reestablished the President's Council on Sports, Fitness, and Nutrition, as well as the fitness test last year. The fitness test was replaced by the Presidential Youth Fitness Program during former President Obama's second term. And that's your Washington Roundup. I'm Mike Moore on your home for 24/7 News, the Black Information Network.
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17: 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With Money News at 24 and 54 minutes past each hour, I'm Mimi Brown on your home for Black News First, the Black Information Network.

0: I'm Amber Payton with BIN News Now. President Trump is marking National Small Business Week with a summit at the White House.
1: As small business owners and operators, the people in this room represent the 36 million small businesses who create 40% of all economic activity in the United States.
0: Speaking in the East Room, he called small businesses the lifeblood of the economy and highlighted tax provisions he says are helping business owners and farmers. Two black Democratic incumbents are now running for Texas' 18th congressional district in Houston. Longtime Congressman Al Green is facing newly elected Congressman Christian Menifee after redistricting combined Green's 9th district with Menifee's 18th. And A-listers walked the red carpet at Monday night's Met Gala in New York. Beyoncé returned for the first time in a decade with husband Jay-Z and their daughter Blue Ivy, while the event raised a record $42 million for the Costume Institute. Get BIN News Now on demand 24/7 on the iHeartRadio app.
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3: Black America, what many feared would happen is happening. Your vote is under fire. This is not a test. And Black Voters Matter is sounding the alarm. Joining me at this critical time is April Albright, the legal director of Black Voters Matter. April, welcome to the Black Information Network.
4: Thank you so much. So happy to be here.
3: Please set the stage. How bad is it?
4: This is bad. At Black Voters Matter, we try very hard to always link what we say and what we're doing to full faith belief that we're ultimately going to win. But this is one of those moments where we know the pathway to the win is going to be very difficult in the same way that it was for our ancestors. We've actually arrived at that moment where the same type of white supremacist energy that, you know, made it so that we couldn't have unfettered access in this country to the liberties promised as citizens. We're at this moment right now. It's pretty bad.
3: We are hearing about elections being canceled as maps are being rewritten. What exactly is going on right now? It's just so much on so many different levels in so many different states.
4: So we saw, you know, earlier last year when the current occupant of the White House put out a request to ensure that he could maintain the majority status in the House in order to continue doing the things that he's doing. And we saw Texas respond immediately and redraw the map to specifically begin to draw out, you know, the voices and the districts of Black and Brown representation. So it appeared that we were on a positive pathway to maintain the hard-fought victory that our ancestors fought for in Selma and other places as early as 2 years ago. But what we found is that the court changed its mind and joined this radical effort to rewrite power in this country in a way not seen since the 1960s, or worst since Reconstruction.
3: How far could this go?
4: Well, you know, we did a report with our partners, you know, at Fair Fight that talked about

0: First. I'm Vanessa Tyler on the Black Information Network.
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1: East side to the coast.
3: I'm Esther Dillard with a story of another Black educator you should know. Born in 1882, William Chester Ruth was a pioneering African-American educator and community leader, a key figure in the establishment of schools for Black children during a time when racial segregation was still prevalent. He worked tirelessly to promote access to quality education and encouraged academic excellence. Ruth's dedication to social justice extended beyond education. He also played a significant role in local civil rights activism, advocating for equal rights and opportunities for Black Americans. His efforts not only shaped the educational landscape, but also inspired future generations to continue the fight for racial equality. William Chester Ruth passed away on February 8, 1951, but his legacy continues to inspire and influence the ongoing struggle for Black education and equality. His life is a testament to the profound impact one individual can have in the pursuit of justice. And that's a fact. I'm Esther Dillard for the Black Information Network.
4: I'm Mike Stevens on your home for Black News First, the Black Information Network. Wherever it happens in the country, it's tragic, and the pain of gun violence in the Black community does not always go away over time. In Philadelphia, two suspects have recently been arrested for a deadly mass shooting that happened last 4th of July, when up to 200 people gathered for a social media-promoted party, the same type of meetups that happened in Black communities from coast to coast. This is the father of one of the victims, speaking to NBC 10 television.
5: You hurt families, destroy lives. That's what y'all just put the guns down, man. That's all I can say, put the guns down, man.
4: Again, that's a devastated Black father who knows what it's like to lose a son to gun violence. Investigators say 13 guns were fired and over 140 shell casings were recovered. Governor Abigail Spanberger is ordering flags across Virginia to fly at half-staff this week in honor of domestic violence victims. This is in memory of Dr. Serena Fairfax and others killed by domestic violence. Dr. Fairfax was shot and killed by her husband, the former Black Lieutenant Governor Justin Fairfax, who later killed himself. Well, they may not be in office anymore, but they still have a voice. And Black former Vice President Kamala Harris is endorsing Black Los Angeles Mayor Karen Bass for re-election. Harris made the announcement less than a month away from the June 2nd primary. She praised Bass for record low crime rates and a historic two-year decline in homelessness during her first term. Bass is running on a platform of affordability and infrastructure reform. Meanwhile, former President Joe Biden is throwing his political weight behind the Black candidate in the race for Georgia's governor. He announced his endorsement of former Atlanta Mayor Keisha Lance Bottoms in the Democratic primary, which comes up this month. Bottoms served as a senior advisor for part of Biden's presidential term. I'm Mike Stevens on the Black Information Network. Now your local news.
6: I'm Mimi Brown on your home for Black News First, the Bay Area's BIN 910. Republican media personality and businessman Stephen Hilton is getting new competition in the race for California governor. According to the latest poll from the California Democratic Party, former state attorney general Xavier Becerra is tied with Hilton, showing they both have 18% of support. Becerra has surged 14 points since the previous leading Democrat, former Congressman Eric Swalwell. He dropped out of the race after sexual assault accusations. The leading candidates will debate on CNN on Tuesday night. And some good news for an Oakland teenager who got accepted to all 31 colleges he applied to. Dominique Antoine Jr., he attends Fremont High School. He tells KTVU his 4.3 grade point average likely helped him get accepted to the 31 schools he applied for. Antoine says UCLA and Berkeley were on his short list, but at the end of the day, he has chosen LSU as his next educational step. Antoine says he plans to major in biology and wants to go to pre-med, saying his dream is to become a doctor. I'm Mimi Brown on your home for Black News First, the Bay Area's BIN 910.
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15: The court narrowed how the Voting Rights Act can be used in redistricting, making it harder to create majority-minority districts. States could see new fights over representation.
14: It's the Black Information Network.
16: This Trump Supreme Court just threw out the protections that were earned by the Civil Rights Movement.
13: What happens next?
17: Florida's Black Democratic Representative Angie Nixon made headlines for disrupting the final passage of a redistricting bill backed by Governor Ron DeSantis.
14: Happens here.
18: BIN News this hour, I'm Andrea Coleman. Republican lawmakers are unveiling details of their reconciliation bill, which will reportedly include $1 billion for security features related to the White House ballroom. The $72 billion reconciliation package would also include more than $50 billion total for ICE and CBP and an additional $5 billion for DHS. What's more, the package does not address reform measures demanded by Democrats. During a press conference last week, House Minority Leader Hakeem Jeffries was asked about Congress voting to cover the cost of the ballroom with taxpayer money. Here's what he said.
19: We have a broken healthcare system. Apparently, Republicans don't want to spend any time talking about that because they enacted the largest cut to Medicaid in American history. ICE is out of control, and taxpayer dollars are being spent to brutalize and kill American citizens like Renee Nicole Good and Alex Preddy. And we have a reckless and costly war of choice that's spinning out of control in the Middle East. These are the things that we should actually be focused on, not a vanity project that resulted from the destruction that was unauthorized of the East Wing of the White House.
18: The proposal comes as Republicans plan to address ICE and CBP funding through the budget reconciliation process to bypass a 60-vote threshold in the Senate. Some of the president's supporters have called for American taxpayers to fund the ballroom after the recent shooting during the White House Correspondents Association dinner. A new report says over 3 million people have lost federal food aid after new government rules were enacted last year. A report by the Wall Street Journal says enrollment in the Supplemental Nutrition Assistance Program, known as SNAP, has decreased by nearly 3.5 million people since stricter eligibility requirements were enacted last summer. One of the biggest decreases was in Arizona, where the number of SNAP recipients has fallen by roughly 50%. Over 42 million people, including children, received monthly SNAP benefits last year at a cost of about $100 billion. Some media reports show 26% of SNAP recipients identify as Black. That's around 11 million people. Well, I had the privilege today of speaking with R&B legendary singer Stephanie Mills, who talked about what's been key to her longevity in the business.
20: I think it's because I'm not a follower. I've never been someone, oh, I'm going to do this because that person, or oh, I'm going to go to this party because that's where I'm supposed to go. I was always really a homebody, even on the road in my heyday, you know, in the 80s when my songs were major hits and going strong. I always did my show and went back to the hotel and got my rest.
18: Mills, who is 69, was in Atlanta promoting the Queen's Tour, which includes performances by Chaka Khan, Gladys Knight, Patti LaBelle, and herself. Only 4 tour dates are left. Learn more at Ticketmaster. We'll have more of our interview with Stephanie Mills over the next several days. 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I'm Andrea Coleman. The Black Information Network means Black News First.
15: Here's what's trending this hour. President Trump is criticizing Pope Leo again, this time accusing him of, quote, endangering a lot of Catholics, end quote. The president and the Pope have clashed publicly in the past weeks over Leo's criticism of military operations in Iran. The Trump administration is investigating one of the largest all-women schools in the country for admitting transgender women. And Rudy Giuliani has emerged from a previously unreported coma during a life-threatening health scare. I'm Amber Payton, and that's what's trending.
14: 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Here's Morgan Wood.
21: A powerful moment out of an HBCU is putting Black excellence front and center. At Cheney University, the nation's oldest historically Black college, twin sisters, Tia and Jasmine Chris, are graduating as valedictorian and salutatorian of the class of 2026 after earning their bachelor's degrees in business administration. Born just 3 minutes apart, the sisters say they weren't chasing titles, just consistency, discipline, and supporting each other along the way.

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0: The opinions, beliefs, and viewpoints expressed in this commentary are those of the author and do not necessarily represent those of BIN and its founding partners and employees. Now it's time to bring the funk with Roland S. Martin.
2: The Supreme Court's decision regarding the Louisiana versus Calais case has opened the door for Republicans to target Black political power all across the South. So far, governors in Alabama, Mississippi, South Carolina, and Tennessee are calling for special sessions to redraw the maps. In Tennessee, they want to get rid of the congressional seat where Memphis is. Majority Black city, wipe out that seat, make it Republican. South Carolina only has one Black member of Congress, Congressman Jim Clyburn. They want to wipe out his seat in South Carolina. Alabama, they want to wipe out the new seat where Congressman Shamari Figures is. I wouldn't be shocked if they try to wipe out Congresswoman Terry Sewell's seat because they claim the state is red. We should have all red members of Congress. Same thing in Mississippi. They want to wipe out Congressman Benny Thompson's seat, even though Mississippi has the largest number of Black people of any state in the South. You also, by percentage. And then, of course, you see they want to wipe out the new seat in Louisiana. That's what the Supreme Court case was based on, held by Congressman Cleo Fields. I wouldn't be shocked if they try to wipe out the seat of Congressman Troy Carter. Bottom line is, what you're witnessing is an absolute attack on Black political power all across the South. And so Republicans could very well wipe out anywhere from 19 to 24 members of the Congressional Black Caucus. Y'all, that means that those folks, if Democrats win the House, they won't be in power. They won't be committee chairs. They want to attack Black political power. This is where Black folks must be organized and mobilized. We must see the largest Black voter turnout in American history come November. Black folks, you better wake up. They're coming after us. I'm Roland Martin on the Black Information Network.
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5: I'm Mike Moore.
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5: We begin with former President Joe Biden. The former commander-in-chief is throwing his political weight behind a candidate in the race for Georgia's governor.
0: Biden announced his endorsement of former Atlanta Mayor Keisha Lance Bottoms in the Democratic primary, which comes up this month. Bottoms served as a senior advisor for part of Biden's presidential term. Other Democratic candidates include former Lieutenant Governor Jeff Duncan, former DeKalb County Chief Executive Michael Thurman, and former State Senator Jason Estevez. Keisha Lance Bottoms and Michael Thurman are Black. I'm Morgan Wood on the Black Information Network.
6: Now to Memphis, Tennessee, a city with a predominantly Black population.
7: I think it's a bad idea. I mean, I think that Memphis is a strong city. We contribute so much to the economy of our state, and it's important that we have someone that can speak on behalf of our local population.
6: You just heard from Black Memphis Mayor Paul Young, doubling down that redistricting is a bad idea for Memphis. Governor Bill Lee has called the Tennessee General Assembly back to the state capitol for an expedited session to review the state's congressional map. This comes following a recent U.S. Supreme Court ruling that impacted Voting Rights Act protections in Louisiana. President Donald Trump called for redistricting on the heels of the High Court's decision that opened the door to redrawing congressional maps. In Jackson, Mississippi, its fire rating has gone from a class 3 to class 4. That's a public protection classification of the Jackson Fire Department.
8: It is broken down into three parts. 50% is the Jackson Fire Department, 20%, 40% is Jackson Water, or the water system, and 10% is dispatch.
6: You just heard from Rashawn Thomas. WJTV is reporting the latest evaluation of the Jackson Fire Department looked at department capabilities, emergency response infrastructure, and water system performance. Officials said the primary factor was insufficient water pressure in parts of the city.
5: A Black Chicago, Illinois principal is being recognized statewide. The Golden Apple Foundation awarded Leo High School principal Shaka Rawls with a Golden Apple Award for excellence in leadership.
9: Our job is to serve our community, and through that, we educate young Black boys, Black and brown boys, with college acceptance rate at 100%, and we'll be doing that for the last 15 years.
5: Rawls was selected from nearly 100 nominations of pre-K through 12th grade school leaders. And finally, Blanny Ward, a 70-year-old Black woman from Ahuskie, North Carolina, recently earned her high school diploma through a college career readiness program. Despite interruptions in her education journey, including family illnesses and retirement, Ward persevered and completed the program. She was the oldest graduate among 186 students and received her diploma during the college's commencement ceremony. For more international, national, state, and local news impacting the Black community, listen to the Black Information Network on the iHeartRadio app or log on to BINnews.com. I'm Mike Moore, along with Nicole Deal on your home for 24/7 news. 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
10: A budget resolution opens a pathway for a $70 billion reconciliation bill, which can be passed by the Senate by passing a filibuster.
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11: What will take place in the wake of this is actually racialized gerrymandering, that there is a thumb on the scale for electing white officials.
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12: 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That's close to payday loan territory. And zoom out, this is hitting a lot of people. About half of renters are already spending more than a third of their income on housing, so many are using these services just to stay afloat between paychecks. Consumer advocates warn this isn't a real solution. It's debt disguised as flexibility with limited protections if something goes wrong. Bottom line, it may be short-term cash flow, but long-term you could be paying even more just to keep a roof over your head. With Money News at 24 and 54 minutes past each hour, I'm Mimi Brown on your home for Black News First, the Black Information Network.
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13: I'm Misty Jordan on your home for 24/7 news, the Black Information Network. The Louisiana Legislative Black Caucus is joining a lawsuit over the suspended congressional elections this month. Republican Governor Jeff Landry suspended the elections last week after the U.S. Supreme Court ruled that the state had engaged in illegal race discrimination when it recently created a second majority Black congressional district. Plaintiffs in the lawsuit claim the suspension is unconstitutional because mail-in voting had already started. New York City Mayor Zohran Mamdani is denying that the NYPD coordinated with ICE at a weekend protest outside of a Brooklyn hospital. An estimated 200 people clashed with ICE agents outside the Wyckoff Heights Medical Center in Bushwick Saturday, demanding the release of a Nigerian citizen accused of overstaying a tourist visa. Police were on the scene too, but when Mamdani was asked about their presence, he said they were not dispatched to the hospital.
14: First and foremost, I want to be very clear. There was no prior coordination or planning between the NYPD and ICE ahead of this incident. NYPD officers were not dispatched to the hospital to participate or facilitate an ICE operation. Rather, they were responding to 911 calls regarding a protest outside of the hospital.
13: The mayor said he thinks ICE raids are cruel and inhumane and do not serve any purpose of public safety. Former Vice President Kamala Harris is endorsing Los Angeles Mayor Karen Bass for re-election. Harris made the announcement Monday, less than a month away from the June 2nd primary. She praised Bass for her record low crime rates and a historic two-year decline in homelessness during her first term. Harris has been a longtime supporter of Bass. Here's what she said at a rally in 2022.
15: Karen Bass has a long history of always being on the side of the people.
13: Bass is running on a platform of affordability and infrastructure reform. And Delta Airlines is making some changes that may leave passengers a little hungry. Starting May 19th, passengers flying Main Cabin or Delta Comfort will no longer receive complimentary snacks, drinks, or meal service if the flight is less than 350 miles. The change is expected to affect more than 400 daily flights. The new rule does not apply to first-class passengers. However, if you're flying 350 miles or more, passengers can expect a fuller beverage and snack menu on some routes. I'm Misty Jordan on your home for Black News First, the Black Information Network. 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
0: May is National Women's Health Month, a time focused on prioritizing women's physical and mental well-being. For Black women, the conversation hits different. In the U.S., Black women are still more than three times as likely to die from pregnancy-related causes compared to white women. And the numbers haven't improved much. Recent data from the CDC shows maternal mortality for Black women remains around 44 deaths per 100,000 births, one of the highest rates in the country. Black women are also facing higher rates of chronic conditions like hypertension, with studies showing rising heart-related deaths, especially among young women. Experts say these disparities aren't about genetics. They're tied to access to care, stress, and systemic gaps in the healthcare system. Healthcare officials are urging Black women to advocate for better care, prioritize rest, screenings, and mental health. That's your Healthy Minutes. I'm Morgan Wood on the Black Information Network, your home for Black News First.
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19: I'm Amber Payton with BIN News Now. Several Chicago police officers were honored for bravery and outstanding service at a luncheon downtown. Black Mayor Brandon Johnson attended the event, which also included a moment of silence for fallen officer John Bartholomew.
20: They go above and beyond their call to duty.
19: His partner, Officer Nelson Crespo, remains hospitalized. Mississippi Representative Fabian Nelson is criticizing Governor Tate Reeves for holding the upcoming special session inside the old state capitol. Nelson says the building carries painful history as the site of the 1890 Constitutional Convention, which helped create decades of segregation against Black citizens. And Los Angeles has installed more than 450 signs declaring public spaces off limits for ICE activity. The signs are posted at parks, libraries, and the LA Zoo, citing Black Mayor Karen Bass's executive directive. Get BIN News Now on demand 24/7 on the iHeartRadio app.
2: I'm Kevin Brown on your home for 24/7 News, the Black Information Network. The price at the gas pump is continuing to climb, with the national average for a gallon of regular reaching $4.48, according to AAA, up from $4.17 a week ago. In Rhode Island, where the average price is now $4.42, Lori Cadman says she's feeling sticker shock.
21: I'm on a fixed income, disability retirement, and this isn't fixed. This just keeps going up and up and up.
2: More than half of Americans believe prices will be higher than they currently are in a year from now. A new survey from The Economist YouGov found that 59% of respondents said they believe prices are set to be higher than they currently are in 12 months, while 15% said prices are set to be about the same. 13% said they're set to be lower, and another 13% were not sure. Survey results come after data from the Commerce Department last week found prices increased at a far more rapid rate in March, as the U.S. conflict against Iran caused a significant increase in inflation. On this Teacher Appreciation Day, many Florida teachers feel state leaders don't appreciate them. They're in Tallahassee to urge those finalizing the state budget to invest in public schools.
22: We have a governor and a governmental agency that continues to starve public schools on funding them properly, not only to make sure there's enough money for teacher pay and all employee pay, but for the proper resources in our schools.
2: Broward Teachers Union President Anna Fusco says that includes simple things like making sure air conditioning works and paper towels are provided. Last month, the National Education Association report found for a third year in a row, Florida's average teacher salary ranks 50th in the nation. Fusco says veteran teachers tell her they're done.
22: It's way too expensive to live here in Florida. We're not making enough, and I put in my 30 years, and I'm going to retire and go look for another position.
2: Election officials in Fulton County, Georgia, are asking a federal judge to block the Justice Department from obtaining information on thousands of 2020 election workers. The request comes in response to a grand jury subpoena issued by the DOJ last month, seeking the names, addresses, phone numbers, and other personal information of permanent election staff and volunteer poll workers. Election officials argue the DOJ's subpoena was done to harass, target, and punish the president's perceived political opponents. The board further argued that the information cannot yield any evidence that could result in a criminal prosecution because the statute of limitations for 2020 election-related crimes already expired. Howard University is introducing a new course called The Cardi B, Am I the Drama? The Art, Production, Marketing, and Cultural Impact of Hip-Hop for the 2026-2027 academic year. This move has sparked controversy, as it's seen as a departure from traditional academic standards. The course focuses on Cardi B's business skills, which some argue may not enhance students' academic acumen. Critics believe the inclusion of Cardi B in the curriculum diminishes the university's reputation as an incubator of intellect and critical thinking. I'm Kevin Brown on your home for Black News First, the Black Information Network.
0: This is Morgan Wood on the Black Information Network with some black sports trivia you should know. In the fast-paced world of pro football, the term sacking the quarterback is a key part of the game's vocabulary. But I bet you didn't know who created this phrase. The term sack was popularized in the 1960s by black NFL Hall of Fame linebacker Deacon Jones. Jones, known for his pass-rushing style, coined the phrase to describe the act of tackling the quarterback behind the line of scrimmage to end the play. As a player, Deacon Jones revolutionized the defensive game, creating a new role of pure pass rushers in football that would eventually evolve into the modern defensive end. His relentless pursuit of the quarterback became a defining feature of the defense. Today, sacking the quarterback is one of the most celebrated achievements in football, with defensive players aiming to tackle the quarterback each time the ball is snapped. It's now a term all football fans know and use, thanks to Black NFL Hall of Fame linebacker Deacon Jones. For the Black Information Network, I'm Morgan Wood.
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24: I'm Mike Stevens on your home for Black News First, the Black Information Network. Wherever it happens in the country, it's tragic, and the pain of gun violence in the black community does not always go away over time. In Philadelphia, two suspects have recently been arrested for a deadly mass shooting that happened last 4th of July, when up to 200 people gathered for a social media-promoted party, the same type of meetups that happen in black communities from coast to coast. This is the father of one of the victims, speaking to NBC 10 television.
5: You hurt families, destroy lives. That's so much honesty. Put the guns down, man. That's all I can say. Put the guns down, man.
24: Again, that's a devastated black father who knows what it's like to lose a son to gun violence. Investigators say 13 guns were fired and over 140 shell casings were recovered. Governor Abigail Spanberger is ordering flags across Virginia to fly at half-staff this week in honor of domestic violence victims. This is in memory of Dr. Serena Fairfax and others killed by domestic violence. Dr. Fairfax was shot and killed by her husband, the former black lieutenant governor, Justin Fairfax, who later killed himself. Well, they may not be in office anymore, but they still have a voice. And black former Vice President Kamala Harris is endorsing black Los Angeles Mayor Karen Bass for re-election. Harris made the announcement less than a month away from the June 2nd primary. She praised Bass for record low crime rates and a historic two-year decline in homelessness during her first term. Bass is running on a platform of affordability and infrastructure reform. Meanwhile, former President Joe Biden is throwing his political weight behind the black candidate in the race for Georgia's governor. He announced his endorsement of former Atlanta Mayor Keisha Lance Bottoms in the Democratic primary, which comes up this month. Bottoms served as a senior advisor for part of Biden's presidential term. I'm Mike Stevens on the Black Information Network. Now your local news.
12: I'm Mimi Brown on your home for Black News First, the Bay Area's BIN 910. Republican media personality and businessman Stephen Hilton is getting new competition in the race for California governor. According to the latest poll from the California Democratic Party, former state attorney general Xavier Becerra is tied with Hilton, showing they both have 18% of support. Becerra has surged 14 points since the previous leading Democrat, former Congressman Eric Swalwell. He dropped out of the race after sexual assault accusations. The leading candidates will debate on CNN on Tuesday night. And some good news for an Oakland teenager who got accepted to all 31 colleges he applied to. Dominique Antoine Jr., he attends Fremont High School. He tells KTVU his 4.3 grade point average likely helped him get accepted to the 31 schools he applied for. Antoine says UCLA and Berkeley were on his short list, but at the end of the day, he has chosen LSU as his next educational step. Antoine says he plans to major in biology and wants to go to pre-med, saying his dream is to become a doctor. I'm Mimi Brown on your home for Black News First, the Bay Area's BIN 910.
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6: On September 17th, 2009, 24-year-old Maitrice Richardson disappeared without a trace in the woods near Malibu, California. She had been arrested at a beachside restaurant for failing to pay a tab and taken to the Lost Hills Sheriff's Station.
7: You know, I mean, she's not from that area, and I would hate to wake up to a morning report. Girl lost somewhere with her head chopped off.
8: At least in the station here, she will be separated, so nobody's going to be with her. So at least that's, you know, the plus thing, so you don't have to worry about her safety.
6: This is the same sheriff's station where Mel Gibson was taken to sober up after his drunken rant and then safely driven back to his car. There was no courtesy ride for Maitrice, the young African-American non-celebrity.
9: They knew that she had been released with no car, no money, no cell phone, nothing. And in the dead of night, her mom calls the next morning to tell them that she never came home. And it's like, oh, well, she probably just, you know, they were just very nonchalant and casual about it.
7: She doesn't know the area. She's never been in your area. Well, I think she's depressed. That's what has me.
8: That's worth you more than just her. Okay.
6: The police released her just after midnight.
25: There was nothing right. They had my treats. Victimized from the moment they knew that she was not in the right state of mind she needed to be in. And she needed help. She should have went to a hospital.
6: Maitrice disappeared into the darkness and was never seen alive again. I'm Katherine Townsend, a private investigator, investigative journalist, and host of the podcast Helen Gone. In the third season of Helen Gone, we're going to try to find out what really happened to Maitrece Richardson.
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1: For minority groups, we are spiraling towards being an anti-democratic country. 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
11: BIN News this hour. I'm Terry McCready. Secretary of State Marco Rubio says Iran's blockade of the Strait of Hormuz is desperate. With White House Press Secretary Caroline Leavitt on maternity leave, Rubio stepping in yesterday and told reporters the U.S. will not let Iran hold the global economy hostage.
13: Frankly, the way to put it, these are innocent bystanders. These are countries that and ships and so forth that have nothing to do with any of this and nonetheless are being caught in the middle of it.
11: Rubio confirming the Navy has already escorted two U.S.-flagged ships through the strait. He said U.S. actions in the strait are also aimed at saving lives with people trapped aboard vessels and running out of food. Meanwhile, Rubio is meeting with Pope Leo this week. U.S. Ambassador to the Holy See, Brian Birch, telling reporters he thinks Rubio plans to have a frank conversation about U.S. policy with Leo. President Trump criticizing the first American pontiff in recent weeks after Leo spoke out against the war in Iran. However, Birch said he does not accept the idea that somehow there's some deep rift. He added that Rubio's visit is so the U.S. and the Vatican can better understand each other. The Supreme Court says its ruling striking down Louisiana's congressional map can go into effect immediately. That means Republicans can likely begin redrawing congressional districts. Georgia's black Senator Raphael Warnock called the decision a massive and devastating blow.
14: We will see a devastating impact as a result of this. And now more than ever, we've got to stand up and fight for our democracy.
11: Warnock on CBS's Face the Nation. The high court's ruling last week invalidated a map adopted by the Louisiana legislature in 2024, which created two majority black districts after two lower courts ruled that an earlier map with just one majority black district likely violated Section 2 of the Voting Rights Act, which bars racial discrimination in voting. The black gunman accused in the attack during the White House Correspondents' Dinner is now facing charges of assaulting a federal officer. 31-year-old Cole Allen was formally indicted yesterday by a federal grand jury on several charges, including attempting to assassinate President Trump, two firearm charges, and a new count of assault on a federal law enforcement officer with a deadly weapon. Prosecutors allege Allen, armed with a shotgun, handgun, and knives, attempted to break through a security checkpoint one story above the ballroom at the Washington Hilton, where Trump, top administration officials, and members of the press corps were gathered. A drone launched by Sudan's paramilitary forces targeted the airport in the capital of Khartoum this week before it was shot down. Airport officials say Sudan accused Ethiopia of being involved in the assault as the brutal war in Sudan has continued for several years, pushing the country to the edge. The attack came just days after the paramilitary rapid support forces killed at least five people in a drone attack that struck a civilian vehicle outside Khartoum over the weekend. Officials say the drone launched on Monday approached the airport from the south, but there was no damage. Stay informed, stay connected, and subscribe. Follow VIN News This Hour wherever you get your podcasts. 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
19: Here's what's trending this hour. President Trump says Iran knows what not to do in order to keep its ceasefire with the U.S. intact. He was asked about it while speaking in the Oval Office Tuesday morning. JetBlue is expanding their Fort Lauderdale-Hollywood International Airport flight schedule. The news comes after Spirit Airlines shut down. And starting May 19th, Delta Airlines will no longer hand out snacks, in-flight meals, or drinks on short-distance flights under 350 miles. I'm Amber Payton, and that's what's trending.
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4: Another three.
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17: The second round of the NBA playoffs is underway.
4: Again, it's White with a strip.
17: The top-seeded Detroit Pistons and Cleveland Cavaliers go head-to-head. The New York Knickerbockers and Philadelphia 76ers battle. San Antonio Spurs will play the Minnesota Timberwolves. And the Lakers of Los Angeles will try to take down the defending champion Oklahoma City Thunder.
4: The screen created space. Brown got the contact and puts it home.
17: All of this after the Orlando Magic have fired head coach Jamal Mosley. After five seasons, Mosley's tenure in Orlando included three playoff appearances. And the head coach dealt with a ton of injuries to his stars during his tenure. Former NFL star Antonio Brown has been dealt a setback in Miami-Dade County, Florida. The judge denied his attorney's request to allow the wide receiver to travel three times a week to Philadelphia to help an Eagles wide receiver train ahead of the NFL season. He is set to go to trial in January for attempted second-degree murder. Hit your sports at 14 and 24 past each and every hour. I'm Ray Harris on the Black Information Network.
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18: Former President Barack Obama opts for the high road when asked about Trump's AI video depicting him and Michelle Obama as apes.
0: Former President Barack Obama responded to the video posted by stating that he doesn't take it personal, but is offended when his family is involved. Obama expressed concern over Trump's use of AI-generated videos treating war like a video game and showing violence against ordinary citizens. He criticized the lack of shame and decorum in current political discourse, emphasizing the importance of decency and respect for the office of the presidency. In the aftermath of the video, Congressman Al Green held up a sign during the State of the Union address denouncing the portrayal of Black people as apes. I'm Morgan Wood on the Black Information Network.
20: Now to Jacksonville, Florida, and the ongoing trial of four men accused of the 2024 murder of Jacksonville Black rapper Charles Julio Fulio Jones. All four of the men charged in his death are Black. They have pleaded not guilty to first-degree murder and conspiracy charges. Robert Howard took the stand and testified about a phone conversation he had with one of the suspects immediately following the shooting.
21: Then did he make any statements about the actual home to suites, the homicide scene, the location?
26: He said that was him in front of that car.
21: Did you have any idea what he was talking about?
26: I kind of did, yes, ma'am.
20: Jones was shot and killed June 23rd, 2024 in an ambush attack while he was celebrating his birthday. Meanwhile, in Newport News, Virginia,
27: there's over 35 permits that have to be accomplished to have an event of this size. Something as big as a site plan, something as small as where are you going to park. Those have timelines associated with it.
20: Black mayor of Newport News, Philip Jones, talks about permit concerns for an upcoming Noodle, the Thinkers Convention. It's a two-day event scheduled for the Friday and Saturday of Memorial Day weekend in the city's Yard District. During a special city council meeting, he told council members his concerns have been resolved. The convention will feature panel discussions, other events, and a music festival with Black artist Chance the Rapper and other performing artists.
18: Our next story is out of Chicago. 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
18: It's designed to bring together key business-related services at a centralized customer-focused location while reducing operational costs. And finally, five Black high school seniors from Boys Latin High School in West Philadelphia completed associate degrees before finishing high school through a dual enrollment program with the Community College of Philadelphia. The students will graduate with college credits already completed, reducing their future higher education debt. The Middle College Initiative at Boys Latin allows students in grades 10 through 12 to take college classes while still completing high school requirements. I'm Mike Moore on your home for 24/7 News, the Black Information Network.
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2: Quavo and Offset are back in the studio as they prepare for their final Migos album. On Sunday, Offset shared a photo of Quavo sitting at a computer inside a recording studio. Just last week, Quavo and Offset shared photos leading fans to believe they were making music together again. Quavo and Offset made their last appearance as the Migos in 2023 during the BET Awards. There's no word on when the final Migos album is set to arrive. Elsewhere in entertainment news, Lizzo is explaining why she refused to settle a sexual harassment lawsuit against her in 2023. During an interview with Gayle King on CBS Mornings, the singer acknowledged that reaching a settlement with her accusers would be an easy out. However, she's fighting the case because she says the accusations against her aren't true. She added, "I cannot wait for it to be dismissed, and the truth is less salacious than the headlines." Lizzo was sued by her former backup dancers in 2023 who claimed they were sexually harassed and working in a hostile work environment. With the latest in entertainment news, I'm Morgan Wood on the Black Information Network, BINnews.com, your home for Black news first.
3: I'm Amber Payton on the Black Information Network, and today we honor a true hero of World War II, Waverly B. Woodson Jr., an African-American medic who risked it all for freedom and his comrades. June 6, 1944, D-Day. Amid the chaos of Omaha Beach, Woodson's landing craft was struck. Despite being wounded himself, he leaped into action. For over 30 relentless hours, he treated the injured under enemy fire, bandaging wounds, performing amputations, and saving countless lives. But Woodson's heroism went beyond the battlefield. In an era of segregation, he shattered barriers, proving that courage knows no color. His nomination for the Medal of Honor was never awarded until the Distinguished Service Cross was posthumously honored in 2024. It's the second highest honor that can be bestowed on a member of the Army and is awarded for extraordinary heroism. Let's ensure his story is never forgotten. Waverly B. Woodson Jr. exemplifies the best of humanity, dedication, bravery, and the power to inspire. I'm Amber Payton on your home for 24/7 Black News First, the Black Information Network.
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5: A man on campus at Kansas State University was reportedly brandishing a sign inviting others to say the N-word so they could win candy. The incident prompted the NAACP to send a scathing letter to the university. In response, K-State released a statement saying, in part, "We expect our community to foster a culture of respect." It goes on to say, "As a public university, we uphold the First Amendment, which protects the freedom of speech, including speech we disagree with and find offensive, racist, derogatory, or vile." It is unclear if the man was a student.
6: A federal judge is apologizing to the California man accused of trying to kill President Trump at the White House Correspondents Association dinner. Monday, Judge Zia Farik apologized to Cole Allen for him remaining in solitary confinement, unable to speak to his attorneys or read the Bible. The alleged shooter self-identifies as half black and half white. The judge expressed concern for Allen's constitutional rights and demanded the Department of Corrections circle back to him this week with an update on the situation. Employees of Spirit Airlines, many who are black, say they did not receive advance notice the company was shutting down. Some recently gathered outside the Spirit headquarters in Dania Beach, Florida.
7: "This is my only job. Like, this is the only thing I know."
6: The company cites a massive increase in fuel prices as a contributing factor to grounding its fleet.
5: And finally, the weight of so many Spirit employees losing their jobs prompts a black Florida pastor to give out of his own pocket.
8: "I know what it is to lose your job, and so we just wanted to kind of be good citizens to those who live in our community."
5: On Sunday at the Faith Center Church in Sunrise, Bishop Henry Fernandez gave several people at the altar who recently lost their jobs $500 each. I'm Nicole Deal, along with Mike Moore, on your home for Black News First, the Black Information Network. Your Washington Roundup is next.
6: Secretary of War Pete Hegseth says the ceasefire between the U.S. and Iran is not over. Speaking at a Pentagon briefing, Hegseth said the process of the U.S. guiding vessels through the Strait of Hormuz is temporary and separate from ongoing military operations. Chairman of the Joint Chiefs of Staff General Dan Kane said Iran has attacked U.S. forces several times since the ceasefire began. Meanwhile, CNN is reporting Israel is coordinating with the U.S. as tensions escalate in the Strait. President Trump is bringing back the Presidential Fitness Test Award. He signed a proclamation in the Oval Office to restore the award. This comes after Trump reestablished the President's Council on Sports, Fitness, and Nutrition, as well as the fitness test last year. The fitness test was replaced by the Presidential Youth Fitness Program during former President Obama's second term. And that's your Washington Roundup. I'm Mike Moore on your home for 24/7 News, the Black Information Network.
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10: 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Two congressmen board a small plane in Alaska. They fly into violent weather,
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5: A new scam is on the horizon. This one involves fake insurance cards, and it's happening in multiple states across the country. According to investigators, drivers in Texas, Florida, Georgia, California, Illinois, and Ohio are ending up with insurance cards that look legitimate but do not match a real policy. So how are people getting scammed? Well, scammers are taking advantage of people searching online for the cheapest possible rate. They set up fake websites or fake social media ads. Then they give you an unbelievably low price, collect payment through unofficial apps, and send back a digital card that appears real at first glance. Most victims do not realize anything is wrong until they are pulled over or involved in a crash. Some even end up in court for carrying a fraudulent card, even though they thought they were insured. So do business with a company you already know, and if it seems too good to be true, it probably is. Money News at 24 and 54 minutes past each hour. I'm Nicole Deal on your home for Black News First, the Black Information Network.
3: I'm Amber Payton with BIN News Now. President Trump is marking National Small Business Week with a summit at the White House.
17: As small business owners and operators, the people in this room represent the 36 million small businesses who create 40% of all economic activity in the United States.
3: Speaking in the East Room, he called small businesses the lifeblood of the economy and highlighted tax provisions he says are helping business owners and farmers. Two Black Democratic incumbents are now running for Texas' 18th congressional district in Houston. Longtime Congressman Al Green is facing newly elected Congressman Christian Menifee after redistricting combined Green's 9th district with Menifee's 18th. And A-listers walked the red carpet at Monday night's Met Gala in New York. Beyonce returned for the first time in a decade with husband Jay-Z and their daughter Blue Ivy, while the event raised a record $42 million for the Costume Institute. Get BIN News Now on demand 24/7 on the iHeartRadio app.
18: I'm Kevin Brown on your home for 24/7 News, the Black Information Network. The head of the Texas juvenile justice system says they're overwhelmed by the number of kids who are being locked up for serious crimes like murder. Shonda Carter says this started after COVID.
19: The post-pandemic youth population has changed more rapidly than at any point in my almost 25-year career.
18: She's calling on lawmakers to invest in what she called reentry services. That means getting juvenile offenders vocational training so they can get a job after they're released. There also needs to be more mental health services, she says, that right after COVID, they started seeing a new type of juvenile offender.
19: They present with higher levels of violent offending, aggression, mental health needs, and treatment needs are at an all-time high.
18: The closure of Florida-based Spirit Airlines just isn't leaving thousands of travelers stranded. Thousands of employees are now out of a job. Broward County Commissioner Michael Udine says the county is doing everything it can to help.
20: CareerSource Broward is doing an emergency job fair later on today. Broward County has one set at Port Everglades in the next couple weeks, and I think you'll see more of these popping up.
18: Spirit of Dania Beach was the largest budget airline operating out of Fort Lauderdale, Hollywood International. American and Delta are offering reduced fares for Spirit customers hit by the sudden closure. Broward County Commissioner says the county's doing everything it can to help with emergency job fairs.
20: Because these employees, all are going to be looking for work, and we want to, help assist where we can on that.
18: The California Black Health Network is hosting a virtual behavioral and mental health conference on May 13, 2026, to address mental health challenges in Black communities. The conference will focus on issues such as toxic stress, suicide rates among Black men, and Alzheimer's and dementia cases. Experts will discuss culturally relevant strategies for healing and prevention, aiming to raise awareness and promote equitable healthcare solutions. Featured speakers include professionals from various fields, and registration is open for attendees interested in advancing mental health outcomes in California's Black communities. Michelle and Lavinia Osborne, 49-year-old twins from the UK, discovered through a DNA test they have different fathers due to a rare heteropaternal superfecundation. Raised in a tumultuous environment, the twins leaned on each other for stability and support. Michelle's DNA test revealed that the man they believed was their father was not biologically related to her, leading to a deeper search that uncovered two different fathers for the twins. Despite the shocking revelation, the twins remain close and continue to see each other as inseparable half-sisters. Boys to Men Youth Mentoring and Love Our Kids Family and Community Project in Michigan have teamed up to offer a unique summer camp experience that goes beyond just keeping kids busy. The program, which has served over 1,000 boys, focuses on mentorship, life skills, and hands-on learning. The camp, set up to serve up to 500 students, offers a structured curriculum that includes STEM learning, mental health awareness, conflict resolution, and motor sports activities. The collaboration aims to provide young people with valuable skills and exposure to industries like automotive and motorsports, while also emphasizing problem-solving and teamwork. The organization's efforts extend beyond the summer camp, with an annual gala that celebrates community support and recognizes individuals making a difference in the lives of young people. I'm Kevin.

0: positive representation. Gordon, played by actor Matt Robinson, was one of the first black male characters on a children's show.
1: We have this game to play, and it's all about listening.
0: His role highlighted the importance of family, education, and community for kids of all backgrounds. Sesame Street not only taught numbers and letters, but also celebrated black culture. It helped show all children, no matter their race, could learn, grow, succeed. So the next time you watch Sesame Street, remember the lasting impact it had on the educational training of black children to see themselves as smart, capable, worthy of learning. It's not just a show, it's history in the making. I'm Vanessa Tyler on the Black Information Network.
2: I'm Mike Stevens on your home for Black News First, the Black Information Network. Wherever it happens in the country, it's tragic, and the pain of gun violence in the black community does not always go away over time. In Philadelphia, two suspects have recently been arrested for a deadly mass shooting that happened last 4th of July, when up to 200 people gathered for a social media-promoted party, the same type of meetups that happen in black communities from coast to coast. This is the father of one of the victims, speaking to NBC 10 television.
3: It hurt families, destroyed lives. That's what y'all just put the guns down, man. That's all I can say, put the guns down, man.
2: Again, that's a devastated black father who knows what it's like to lose a son to gun violence. Investigators say 13 guns were fired and over 140 shell casings were recovered. Governor Abigail Spanberger is ordering flags across Virginia to fly at half staff this week in honor of domestic violence victims. This is in memory of Dr. Serena Fairfax and others killed by domestic violence. Dr. Fairfax was shot and killed by her husband, the former black lieutenant governor, Justin Fairfax, who later killed himself. Well, they may not be in office anymore, but they still have a voice. And black former Vice President Kamala Harris is endorsing black Los Angeles Mayor Karen Bass for re-election. Harris made the announcement less than a month away from the June 2nd primary. She praised Bass for record low crime rates and a historic two-year decline in homelessness during her first term. Bass is running on a platform of affordability and infrastructure reform. Meanwhile, former President Joe Biden is throwing his political weight behind the black candidate in the race for Georgia's governor. He announced his endorsement of former Atlanta Mayor Keisha Lance Bottoms in the Democratic primary, which comes up this month. Bottoms served as a senior advisor for part of Biden's presidential term. I'm Mike Stevens on the Black Information Network. Now your local news.
4: I'm Mimi Brown on your home for Black News First, the Bay Area's BIN 910. Republican media personality and businessman Stephen Hilton is getting new competition in the race for California governor. According to the latest poll from the California Democratic Party, former state attorney general Xavier Becerra is tied with Hilton, showing they both have 18% of support. Becerra has surged 14 points since the previous leading Democrat, former Congressman Eric Swalwell. He dropped out of the race after sexual assault accusations. The leading candidates will debate on CNN on Tuesday night. And some good news for an Oakland teenager who got accepted to all 31 colleges he applied to. Dominique Antoine Jr., he attends Fremont High School. He tells KTVU his 4.3 grade point average likely helped him get accepted to the 31 schools he applied for. Antoine says UCLA and Berkeley were on his short list, but at the end of the day, he has chosen LSU as his next educational step. Antoine says he plans to major in biology and wants to go to pre-med, saying his dream is to become a doctor. I'm Mimi Brown on your home for Black News First, the Bay Area's BIN 910.
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6: On June 6, 1984, a well-known Beverly Hills con artist named Ron Levin vanishes without a trace. 8 weeks later, a wealthy Iranian exile is kidnapped out of his home and is never heard from again. At first, the two disappearances seem unrelated, but soon suspicion falls on a group of young men united by greed and privilege. They are the golden sons of LA's wealthiest families. They drive matching BMWs, wear tailored Armani suits, lunch at Spago's, and run up tabs at LA's hippest hotspots.

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2: Cell phones have been an integral part of connecting our modern world. But did you know a Black nuclear engineer pioneered the technology for them? Henry Thomas Sampson was born in 1934 in Jackson, Mississippi. He earned his bachelor's degree in chemical engineering from Purdue University in 1956, followed by his master's degree from UCLA in 1961 and his PhD shortly after. In 1971, Henry Sampson created the Gamma Electric Cell. It's a device which produced long-lasting power to satellites. Sampson's innovation caught the attention of the Motorola Company, which then placed his patented technology into their telephones. This eventually led to the very first telephone calls being made using cell phones. Henry Sampson passed on June 4th, 2015. His genius and Black excellence helped create the globally connected world we share today. This is Tammy Eswick for the Black Information Network.
3: 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I'm Mike Strautmanis, and my history lives here.
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5: I'm Mike Moore.
6: And I'm Nicole Deal on your home for 24/7 News, the Black Information Network.
5: We begin with former President Joe Biden. The former commander-in-chief is throwing his political weight behind a candidate in the race for Georgia's governor.
7: Biden announced his endorsement of former Atlanta Mayor Keisha Lance Bottoms in the Democratic primary, which comes up this month. Bottoms served as a senior advisor for part of Biden's presidential term. Other Democratic candidates include former Lieutenant Governor Jeff Duncan, former DeKalb County Chief Executive Michael Thurman, and former State Senator Jason Estevez. Keisha Lance Bottoms and Michael Thurman are Black. I'm Morgan Wood on the Black Information Network.
6: Now to Memphis, Tennessee, a city with a predominantly Black population.
8: I think it's a bad idea. I mean, I think that Memphis is a strong city. We contribute so much to the economy of our state, and it's important that we have someone that can speak on behalf of our local population.
6: You just heard from Black Memphis Mayor Paul Young, doubling down that redistricting is a bad idea for Memphis. Governor Bill Lee has called the Tennessee General Assembly back to the state capitol for an expedited session to review the state's congressional map. This comes following a recent U.S. Supreme Court ruling that impacted Voting Rights Act protections in Louisiana. President Donald Trump called for redistricting on the heels of the High Court's decision that opened the door to redrawing congressional maps. In Jackson, Mississippi, its fire rating has gone from a class 3 to class 4. That's a public protection classification of the Jackson Fire Department.
9: It is broken down into three parts. 50% is the Jackson Fire Department, 20%, 40% is Jackson Water or the water system, and 10% is dispatch.
6: You just heard from Rashawn Thomas. WJTV is reporting the latest evaluation of the Jackson Fire Department looked at department capabilities, emergency response infrastructure, and water system performance. Officials said the primary factor was insufficient water pressure in parts of the city.
5: A Black Chicago, Illinois principal is being recognized statewide. The Golden Apple Foundation awarded Leo High School principal Shaka Rawls with a Golden Apple Award for excellence in leadership.
10: Our job is to serve our community, and through that, we educate young Black boys, Black and brown boys, with college acceptance rate at 100%, and we'll be doing that for the last 15 years.
5: Rawls was selected from nearly 100 nominations of pre-K through 12th grade school leaders. And finally, Blanny Ward, a 70-year-old Black woman from Ahuskay, North Carolina, recently earned her high school diploma through a college career readiness program. Despite interruptions in her education journey, including family illnesses and retirement, Ward persevered and completed the program. She was the oldest graduate among 186 students and received her diploma during the college's commencement ceremony. For more international, national, state, and local news impacting the Black community, listen to the Black Information Network on the iHeartRadio app or log on to BINnews.com. I'm Mike Moore, along with Nicole Deal on your home for 24/7 News, the Black Information Network.
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14: 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Jakes passes his 100 million plus Potter's House empire to his kids. The establishment is valued between $20 and $147 million.
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5: The historic A.G. Gaston Motel in Birmingham, Alabama, known for its role in the civil rights movement, will close temporarily in May for a $4 million renovation.
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6: Mother's Day is almost here, so if you haven't already, clear your schedule for Sunday, May 10th. If you are shopping for that special mom in your life, lots of retailers are rolling out the red carpet with some of the biggest deals of the year. Jewelry, flowers, and spa treatments are some of the hottest items this year. 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
5: And I'm Mike Moore on your home for 24/7 News, the Black Information Network.
6: As the war in Iran continues, Secretary of War Pete Hegseth says the Strait of Hormuz is being unblocked by Project Freedom.
20: Two U.S. commercial ships, along with American destroyers, have already safely transited the strait, showing the lane is clear. We know the Iranians are embarrassed by this fact. They said they control the strait. They do not.
6: While recently briefing reporters at the Pentagon, Hegseth said Project Freedom is intended to be a peaceful operation, but the U.S. remains locked and loaded if necessary. Once the strait is reopened, gas prices are expected to fall.
5: Spirit Airlines says a massive and sustained increase in fuel prices forced the carrier to abruptly ground its fleet over the weekend. John Covino is among the thousands of Spirit customers recently left stranded.
21: I have a family of six. It's a couple $1,000 just to get home now because they decide not to fly us home.
5: In court papers filed Monday, Spirit also pointed to recent geopolitical events as a factor in the shutdown, but it did not specify the nature of those events. In Chicago, Illinois, Black elected officials and community leaders want a neighborhood Walgreens to reopen. Sixth Ward Alderman William Hall, who is Black, says a closure of the Southside location will impact local seniors in need of medication.
22: Again, this neighborhood is not broke.
23: No.
0: These people behind us have good jobs, retirees, and they want a quality medicine option in their neighborhood.
5: Walgreens officials say the location is closing in June because of theft and violent incidents.
6: And finally, during the FIFA World Cup in Dallas, Texas, the city is allowing residents in designated areas to pay for a license and rent out a portion of their property for parking. Parking near Fair Park is expected to skyrocket, with some spots expected to reach $250. Officials are urging visitors to plan ahead and only use lots that are approved. Otherwise, your car could be towed. I'm Nicole Deal, along with Mike Moore, on your home for Black News First, the Black Information Network. Your Healthy Minute is next.
13: 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Women who've been working out ways to bust stress might want to start exercising. That's the advice from experts who say exercise raises production of endorphins, or brain chemicals that make us feel good, helping to boost confidence and energy as it lowers stress. Of course, for many people, the thought of starting an exercise routine can be stressful in itself. A good way to start is by talking to a doctor and learning a few basic movements. Then check out equipment that's easy to use and designed to help you start working out or help improve the regimen you already have, like getting color-coded equipment to match your size, height, and fitness level. 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And that's your Healthy Minute. I'm Mike Island on the Black Information Network.
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0: about worrying about what the next step is. It's really cherishing the moments that you have as you make them, and know that everything that you're doing should last an eternity. And if you put the integrity in what you're doing at that moment, it will. It also, you know, for me, is a mantra that, you know, the journey, or really the destination, is the journey, the most important part, not the goal. Just being active and continuing to work.
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4: I'm Amber Payton with BIN News Now. Several Chicago police officers were honored for bravery and outstanding service at a luncheon downtown. Black Mayor Brandon Johnson attended the event, which also included a moment of silence for fallen officer John Bartholomew.
5: They go above and beyond their call to duty.
4: His partner, Officer Nelson Crespo, remains hospitalized. Mississippi Representative Fabian Nelson is criticizing Governor Tate Reeves for holding the upcoming special session inside the old state capitol. Nelson says the building carries painful history as the site of the 1890 Constitutional Convention, which helped create decades of segregation against black citizens. And Los Angeles has installed more than 450 signs declaring public spaces off limits for ICE activity. The signs are posted at parks, libraries, and the LA Zoo, citing Black Mayor Karen Bass's executive directive. Get BIN News Now on demand 24/7 on the iHeartRadio app.
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7: Who's health?
8: Our health.
7: Whose state?
8: Our state.
6: The people against it. But Republicans in Tennessee are doing it too, rewriting voting maps. A special session has been called to do just that.
9: I have been here for 13 sessions. I have never felt this way in my life, okay? But I am not playing, and neither are we. You all may win this battle. You may win this war, but history will not look back kindly on you when you had an opportunity to do what was right and you chose to do something else.
6: Republicans say the effort follows a recent U.S. Supreme Court ruling and falls within the legislature's authority. The boyfriend did it and has just admitted it in a Texas courtroom. LaDarren Tilley will spend the next 50 years behind bars in a plea deal with the Tarrant County District Attorney's Office for the shooting death of Tataria McGuire. He shot his 32-year-old girlfriend and discarded her with no pants, just underwear, a shirt, socks, and one shoe in a Fort Worth field. The victim's four children told authorities there was a history of domestic violence between the two, and the killer boyfriend carried a gun. The 38-year-old could have gotten life instead of the 50-year deal. A cruise is supposed to be relaxing until a few passengers on board died after coming in contact with the droppings, urine, and saliva of rodents. Besides the deaths, passengers are sick on board the ship in the Atlantic. The virus usually spread by contact with rodents, but world health experts suspect this is a form that can be transmitted human to human.
10: I'm blaming you. Come on. Call the cops. Come on. Somebody call the cops.
6: That's someone most people would not want to live around, but residents in an L.A. neighborhood say this is what they've been dealing with for years. They say they've been calling about their ranting neighbor at least 200 calls. They say the man who has lived in Reseda since 2022 has screamed death threats and exposed himself to children on multiple occasions.
11: It's like it feels scary when he's looking at you and saying, he says, you're all going to die. He says, you're evil.
6: Neighbors have reported what they call harassment, graphic verbal abuse, and public nudity at all hours of the day. They also say he often lights fires in his house at night. Neighbors say they're worried the threats will one day escalate into violence. Have you seen them yet? Those sidewalk delivery robots, they're popping up in many cities, and some officials are concerned.
12: Our responsibility as a council is to make sure that whatever new technology is here, it is regulated, that we maintain the quality of life that our residents and our stakeholders and our businesses have come to expect.
6: That's the mayor of Glendale, California. He's pushing for a moratorium on the robots. He spoke out after an article in the LA Times revealed the company Serve now has 500 robots operating in 40 LA neighborhoods. I'm Vanessa Tyler on the Black Information Network, your home for Black News First.
7: I'm Kevin Brown with another look at modern-day Black history you should know. On January 6, 2021, as chaos engulfed the U.S. Capitol,
8: multiple Capitol entries,
7: a group of Black officers stood as pillars of resilience and bravery. Among them was Capitol Police Officer Eugene Goodman, who diverted rioters away from the Senate chamber, potentially saving countless lives. Lieutenant Michael Byrd also faced a dire situation, protecting lawmakers from an advancing mob. His decisive actions safeguarded those entrusted to his care. And Officer Harry Dunn fought back against physical threats and racial slurs, standing firm in the defense of the Capitol and democracy. These Black officers and many others remind us that the strength of our democracy lies in those who protect it. So let's never forget to honor their heroism and strive for a nation worthy of their sacrifice. For the Black Information Network, I'm Kevin Brown.
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13: I'm Mike Stevens on your home for Black News First, the Black Information Network. Wherever it happens in the country, it's tragic, and the pain of gun violence in the Black community does not always go away over time. In Philadelphia, two suspects have recently been arrested for a deadly mass shooting that happened last 4th of July, when up to 200 people gathered for a social media-promoted party, the same type of meetups that happened in Black communities from coast to coast. This is the father of one of the victims, speaking to NBC 10 television.
14: You hurt families, destroy lives. That's what y'all say. Put the guns down, man. That's all I can say. Put the guns down, man.
13: Again, that's a devastated Black father who knows what it's like to lose a son to gun violence. Investigators say 13 guns were fired and over 140 shell casings were recovered. Governor Abigail Spanberger is ordering flags across Virginia to fly at half-staff this week in honor of domestic violence victims. This is in memory of Dr. Serena Fairfax and others killed by domestic violence. Dr. Fairfax was shot and killed by her husband, a former Black Lieutenant Governor Justin Fairfax, who later killed himself. Well, they may not be in office anymore, but they still have a voice. And Black former Vice President Kamala Harris is endorsing Black Los Angeles Mayor Karen Bass for re-election. Harris made the announcement less than a month away from the June 2nd primary. She praised Bass for record low crime rates and a historic two-year decline in homelessness during her first term. Bass is running on a platform of affordability and infrastructure reform. Meanwhile, former President Joe Biden is throwing his political weight behind the Black candidate in the race for Georgia's governor. He announced his endorsement of former Atlanta Mayor Keisha Lance Bottoms in the Democratic primary, which comes up this month. Bottoms served as a senior advisor for part of Biden's presidential term. I'm Mike Stevens on the Black Information Network. Now your local news.
15: I'm Mimi Brown on your home for Black News First, the Bay Area's BIN 910. Republican media personality and businessman Stephen Hilton is getting new competition in the race for California governor. According to the latest poll from the California Democratic Party, former state attorney general Xavier Becerra is tied with Hilton, showing they both have 18% of support. Becerra has surged 14 points since the previous leading Democrat, former Congressman Eric Swalwell. He dropped out of the race after sexual assault accusations. The leading candidates will debate on CNN on Tuesday night. And some good news for an Oakland teenager who got accepted to all 31 colleges he applied to. Dominique Antoine Jr., he attends Fremont High School. He tells KTVU his 4.3 grade point average likely helped him get accepted to the 31 schools he applied for. Antoine says UCLA and Berkeley were on his short list, but at the end of the day, he has chosen LSU as his next educational step. Antoine says he plans to major in biology and wants to go to pre-med, saying his dream is to become a doctor. I'm Mimi Brown on your home for Black News First, the Bay Area's BIN 910.
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16: Remember how the 14-year-old version of yourself felt? 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Dear Young Rocker, you live in a different time. 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Nu metal videos are on MTV. 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I'm Chelsea Erson. 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Struggling with anger and body issues. Crushing on someone so hard you can't breathe around them. Experiencing how truly awful a first kiss can be. 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Dear Young Rocker, you're not alone. You lived through it. You're living through it now. You got this, kid.
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7: Republicans are launching a nationwide redistricting blitz, and in Tennessee, lawmakers are moving fast to redraw, some say, the state's only Black majority voting district.
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1: Shine made an emotional return to Brooklyn with a homecoming concert marking his first hometown performance in more than two decades. It was the first time he ever got to properly perform his debut album. After years lost to prison, deportation, and life in exile, Shine returned to the borough that made him, performing in front of fans who waited decades to see him on that stage. He was also joined by special guests, including Juelz Santana, Lil C's, and AZ, marking a full circle moment. And Chris Brown's ex, Diamond Brown, is asking a court to formally grant her legal and physical custody of their four-year-old daughter, Lovely Symphony Brown. Court filings show Diamond says their daughter has lived with her full-time since birth, while Chris would still be allowed visitation. The filing also confirms Brown previously acknowledged paternity. The move comes after recent public tension between the two, with Diamond denying claims that she's kept their child from him. Chris Brown and girlfriend Jada Wallace are also celebrating. They welcome their first child together, a son, born on April 26th. With the latest in entertainment at 17 and 47 minutes past each hour, I'm Bree Wood on the Black Information Network, your home for Black news first.
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5: I'm Misty Jordan on your home for 24/7 News, the Black Information Network. The president of Lathrop Village Chamber of Commerce and owner of Quality Auto Sales in Detroit has been arrested after the Oakland County Auto Theft Task Force raided his home Monday. Mark Watts is also the founder of the youth mentoring program Boys to Men. His friend Damon Knight was shocked by the arrest.
6: This will take our community by storm. Nobody is used to seeing stuff like this over here.
5: Knight says Watt is a well-regarded Black man in the community and says the action by the task force doesn't make sense. Authorities removed several guns from the home, but Watts has not yet been charged. A 62-year-old Florida man has been arrested on a bigamy charge in Georgia. Leslie Williams allegedly got married while already being legally married to someone else. Williams is a pastor and author of a book focusing on marital advice. The book is titled Love Her Like This. It offers guidance for husbands, encouraging men to strengthen their relationships and understand commitment. Williams faces a possible sentence of 1 to 10 years in prison. The price of the gas pump is continuing to climb. According to AAA, the national average for a gallon of regular gas reached $4.48 early this week. That's up from $4.17 a week ago. In Rhode Island, where the average price is now $4.42, Lori Cadman says she's feeling sticker shock.
7: I'm on a fixed income, disability retirement, and this isn't fixed. This just keeps going up and up and up.
5: Drivers in California are still seeing the highest average price in the nation at $6.13. Overall, gas prices are up $1.32 a gallon from this time last year. And passengers nationwide are still feeling the impacts of Spirit Airlines suddenly shutting down. Many passengers across the country are stranded. Others are searching for their luggage with no communication from the airline. Nikki Young, a Black passenger, was on a cruise with her son when she got the news.
8: And in the middle of the ocean and found out that all our flights were canceled. Our luggage was prioritized to go to Spirit. Spirit doesn't know where it is. The cruise line doesn't know where it is.
5: Many major airlines are offering discounted flights to stranded Spirit customers through Friday. I'm Misty Jordan on your home for Black News First, the Black Information Network. Now, here's your Washington Roundup.
9: Secretary of War Pete Hegseth says the ceasefire between the U.S. and Iran is not over. Speaking at a Pentagon briefing, Hegseth said the process of the U.S. guiding vessels through the Strait of Hormuz is temporary and separate from ongoing military operations. Chairman of the Joint Chiefs of Staff General Dan Kane said Iran has attacked U.S. forces several times since the ceasefire began. Meanwhile, CNN is reporting Israel is coordinating with the U.S. as tensions escalate in the Strait. President Trump is bringing back the Presidential Fitness Test Award. He signed a proclamation in the Oval Office to restore the award. This comes after Trump reestablished the President's Council on Sports, Fitness, and Nutrition, as well as the fitness test last year. The fitness test was replaced by the Presidential Youth Fitness Program during former President Obama's second term. And that's your Washington Roundup. I'm Mike Moore on your home for 24/7 News, the Black Information Network.
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0: I'm Amber Payton with BIN News Now. President Trump is marking National Small Business Week with a summit at the White House.
1: As small business owners and operators, the people in this room represent the 36 million small businesses who create 40% of all economic activity in the United States.
0: Speaking in the East Room, he called small businesses the lifeblood of the economy and highlighted tax provisions he says are helping business owners and farmers. Two black Democratic incumbents are now running for Texas' 18th congressional district in Houston. Longtime Congressman Al Green is facing newly elected Congressman Christian Menifee after redistricting combined Green's 9th district with Menifee's 18th. And A-listers walked the red carpet at Monday night's Met Gala in New York. Beyoncé returned for the first time in a decade with husband Jay-Z and their daughter Blue Ivy, while the event raised a record $42 million for the Costume Institute. Get BIN News Now on demand 24/7 on the iHeartRadio app.
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3: Black America, what many feared would happen is happening. Your vote is under fire. This is not a test. And Black Voters Matter is sounding the alarm. Joining me at this critical time is April Albright, the legal director of Black Voters Matter. April, welcome to the Black Information Network.
4: Thank you so much. So happy to be here.
3: Please set the stage. How bad is it?
4: This is bad. At Black Voters Matter, we try very hard to always link what we say and what we're doing to full faith belief that we're ultimately going to win. But this is one of those moments where we know the pathway to the win is going to be very difficult in the same way that it was for our ancestors. We've actually arrived at that moment where the same type of white supremacist energy that, you know, made it so that we couldn't have unfettered access in this country to the liberties promised as citizens, we're at this moment right now. It's pretty bad.
3: We are hearing about elections being canceled as maps are being rewritten. What exactly is going on right now? It's just so much on so many different levels in so many different states.
4: So we saw, you know, earlier last year when the current occupant of the White House put out a request to ensure that he could maintain the majority status in the House in order to continue doing the things that he's doing. And we saw Texas respond immediately and redraw the map to specifically begin to draw out, you know, the voices and the districts of Black and Brown representation. So it appeared that we were on a positive pathway to maintain the hard-fought victory that our ancestors fought for in Selma and other places as early as 2 years ago. But what we found is that the court changed its mind and joined this radical effort to rewrite power in this country in a way not seen since the 1960s, or worst since Reconstruction.
3: How far could this go?
4: Well, you know, we did a report with our partners, you know, at Fair Fight that talked about, you know, the number of seats that could be lost. And so, possibly, if all of these traditional Southern former Confederate states go back and draw the same maps that they had during the Confederacy, which is what they're trying to do, we could lose around 12 seats immediately within the next 2 weeks.
2: The situation critical. So what should Black America do about it? Tomorrow, in part two of my conversation, April Albright, legal director of Black Voters Matter, will talk solutions. With Black News First, I'm Vanessa Tyler on the Black Information Network.
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1: I'm Mike Stevens on your home for Black News First, the Black Information Network. Wherever it happens in the country, it's tragic, and the pain of gun violence in the Black community does not always go away over time. In Philadelphia, two suspects have recently been arrested for a deadly mass shooting that happened last 4th of July, when up to 200 people gathered for a social media-promoted party, the same type of meetups that happened in Black communities from coast to coast. This is the father of one of the victims, speaking to NBC 10 television.
2: You hurt families, destroy lives. I just want y'all to put the guns down, man. That's all I can say, put the guns down, man.
1: Again, that's a devastated Black father who knows what it's like to lose a son to gun violence. Investigators say 13 guns were fired and over 140 shell casings were recovered. Governor Abigail Spanberger is ordering flags across Virginia to fly at half-staff this week in honor of domestic violence victims. This is in memory of Dr. Serena Fairfax and others killed by domestic violence. Dr. Fairfax was shot and killed by her husband, a former Black Lieutenant Governor Justin Fairfax, who later killed himself. Well, they may not be in office anymore, but they still have a voice. And Black former Vice President Kamala Harris is endorsing Black Los Angeles Mayor Karen Bass for re-election. Harris made the announcement less than a month away from the June 2nd primary. She praised Bass for record low crime rates and a historic two-year decline in homelessness during her first term. Bass is running on a platform of affordability and infrastructure reform. Meanwhile, former President Joe Biden is throwing his political weight behind the Black candidate in the race for Georgia's governor. He announced his endorsement of former Atlanta Mayor Keisha Lance Bottoms in the Democratic primary, which comes up this month. Bottoms served as a senior advisor for part of Biden's presidential term. I'm Mike Stevens on the Black Information Network. Now your local news.
3: I'm Mimi Brown on your home for Black News First, the Bay Area's BIN 910. Republican media personality and businessman Stephen Hilton is getting new competition in the race for California governor. According to the latest poll from the California Democratic Party, former state attorney general Xavier Becerra is tied with Hilton, showing they both have 18% of support. Becerra has surged 14 points since the previous leading Democrat, former Congressman Eric Swalwell. He dropped out of the race after sexual assault accusations. The leading candidates will debate on CNN on Tuesday night. And some good news for an Oakland teenager who got accepted to all 31 colleges he applied to. Dominique Antoine Jr., he attends Fremont High School. He tells KTVU his 4.3 grade point average likely helped him get accepted to the 31 schools he applied for. Antoine says UCLA and Berkeley were on his short list, but at the end of the day, he has chosen LSU as his next educational step. Antoine says he plans to major in biology and wants to go to pre-med, saying his dream is to become a doctor. I'm Mimi Brown on your home for Black News First, the Bay Area's BIN 910.
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6: on September 18, 1978, America tuned in to a popular TV series called The Dating Game, where three men vied to win a date with a single woman looking for love.
7: And we'll get right underway. It's time to meet our first three eligible bachelors for game number one. And here they are.
6: The three men were hidden behind a screen where the woman contestant couldn't see them. She could only hear their voices.
7: Number one, would you say hello to Cheryl, please? We're going to have a great time together, Cheryl. Okay.
6: What no one knew was that Bachelor number one was a diagnosed sociopath and serial killer.
8: Bachelor number one.
7: Yes.
8: What's your best time?
7: Nighttime.
8: Why do you say that?
7: Because that's the only time there is.
6: For 11 years, he crisscrossed the country, leaving a string of bodies in his wake. His name was Rodney Alcala. He eventually became known as the Dating Game Killer. How did Rodney Alcala manage?

0: HBCAs together this fall. 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
3: Cell phones have been an integral part of connecting our modern world. But did you know a Black nuclear engineer pioneered the technology for them? Henry Thomas Sampson was born in 1934 in Jackson, Mississippi. He earned his bachelor's degree in chemical engineering from Purdue University in 1956, followed by his master's degree from UCLA in 1961 and his PhD shortly after. In 1971, Henry Sampson created the Gamma Electric Cell. It's a device which produced long-lasting power to satellites. Sampson's innovation caught the attention of the Motorola Company, which then placed his patented technology into their telephones. This eventually led to the very first telephone calls being made using cell phones. Henry Sampson passed on June 4th, 2015. His genius and Black excellence helped create the globally connected world we share today. This is Tammy Eswick for the Black Information Network.
4: 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I'm Mike Strautmanis, and my history lives here.
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0: And I'm Nicole Deal on your home for 24/7 News, the Black Information Network.
6: We begin with former President Joe Biden. The former commander-in-chief is throwing his political weight behind a candidate in the race for Georgia's governor.
7: Biden announced his endorsement of former Atlanta Mayor Keisha Lance Bottoms in the Democratic primary, which comes up this month. Bottoms served as a senior advisor for part of Biden's presidential term. Other Democratic candidates include former Lieutenant Governor Jeff Duncan, former DeKalb County Chief Executive Michael Thurman, and former State Senator Jason Estevez. Keisha Lance Bottoms and Michael Thurman are Black. I'm Morgan Wood on the Black Information Network.
0: Now to Memphis, Tennessee, a city with a predominantly Black population.
8: I think it's a bad idea. I mean, I think that Memphis is a strong city. We contribute so much to the economy of our state, and it's important that we have someone that can speak on behalf of our local population.
9: You just heard from Black Memphis Mayor Paul Young, doubling down that redistricting is a bad idea for Memphis. Governor Bill Lee has called the Tennessee General Assembly back to the state capitol for an expedited session to review the state's congressional map. This comes following a recent U.S. Supreme Court ruling that impacted Voting Rights Act protections in Louisiana. President Donald Trump called for redistricting on the heels of the high court's decision that opened the door to redrawing congressional maps. In Jackson, Mississippi, its fire rating has gone from a class 3 to class 4. That's a public protection classification of the Jackson Fire Department.
10: It is broken down into three parts. 50% is the Jackson Fire Department, 20%, 40% is Jackson Water, or the water system, and 10% is dispatch.
9: You just heard from Rashawn Thomas. WJTV is reporting the latest evaluation of the Jackson Fire Department looked at department capabilities, emergency response infrastructure, and water system performance. Officials said the primary factor was insufficient water pressure in parts of the city.
6: A Black Chicago, Illinois principal is being recognized statewide. The Golden Apple Foundation awarded Leo High School principal Shaka Rawls with a Golden Apple Award for excellence in leadership.
11: Our job is to serve our community, and through that, we educate young Black boys, Black and brown boys, with college acceptance rate at 100%, and we'll be doing that for the last 15 years.
6: Rawls was selected from nearly 100 nominations of pre-K through 12th grade school leaders. And finally, Blanny Ward, a 70-year-old Black woman from Ahuskie, North Carolina, recently earned her high school diploma through a college career readiness program. Despite interruptions in her education journey, including family illnesses and retirement, Ward persevered and completed the program. She was the oldest graduate among 186 students and received her diploma during the college's commencement ceremony. For more international, national, state, and local news impacting the Black community, listen to the Black Information Network on the iHeartRadio app or log on to BINnews.com. I'm Mike Moore, along with Nicole Deal, on your home for 24/7 news. 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
12: 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The jobless rate rose to 4.7% in March, more than a full point higher than a year ago.
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16: 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Fees add up fast, and in some cases, borrowing just $600 for a couple of weeks can cost you nearly $30. That's close to payday loan territory. And zoom out, this is hitting a lot of people. About half of renters are already spending more than a third of their income on housing, so many are using these services just to stay afloat between paychecks. Consumer advocates warn this isn't a real solution. It's debt disguised as flexibility with limited protections if something goes wrong. Bottom line, it may be short-term cash flow, but long-term you could be paying even more just to keep a roof over your head. With Money News at 24 and 54 minutes past each hour, I'm Mimi Brown on your home for Black News First, the Black Information Network.
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7: I'm Misty Jordan on your home for 24/7 news, the Black Information Network. The Louisiana Legislative Black Caucus is joining a lawsuit over the suspended congressional elections this month. Republican Governor Jeff Landry suspended the elections last week after the U.S. Supreme Court ruled that the state had engaged in illegal race discrimination when it recently created a second majority Black congressional district. Plaintiffs in the lawsuit claim the suspension is unconstitutional because mail-in voting had already started. New York City Mayor Zohran Mamdani is denying that the NYPD coordinated with ICE at a weekend protest outside of a Brooklyn hospital.
17: An estimated 200 people clashed with ICE agents outside the Wyckoff Heights Medical Center in Bushwick Saturday, demanding the release of a Nigerian citizen accused of overstaying a tourist visa. Police were on the scene too, but when Mamdani was asked about their presence, he said they were not dispatched to the hospital.
18: First and foremost, I want to be very clear. There was no prior coordination or planning between the NYPD and ICE ahead of this incident. NYPD officers were not dispatched to the hospital to participate or facilitate an ICE operation. Rather, they were responding to 911 calls regarding a protest outside of the hospital.
17: The mayor said he thinks ICE raids are cruel and inhumane and do not serve any purpose of public safety. Former Vice President Kamala Harris is endorsing Los Angeles Mayor Karen Bass for re-election. Harris made the announcement Monday, less than a month away from the June 2nd primary. She praised Bass for her record low crime rates and a historic two-year decline in homelessness during her first term. Harris has been a longtime supporter of Bass. Here's what she said at a rally in 2022.
19: Karen Bass has a long history of always being on the side of the people.
17: Bass is running on a platform of affordability and infrastructure reform. And Delta Airlines is making some changes that may leave passengers a little hungry. Starting May 19th, passengers flying Main Cabin or Delta Comfort will no longer receive complimentary snacks, drinks, or meal service if the flight is less than 350 miles. The change is expected to affect more than 400 daily flights. The new rule does not apply to first-class passengers. However, if you're flying 350 miles or more, passengers can expect a fuller beverage and snack menu on summer hours. I'm Misty Jordan on your home for Black News First, the Black Information Network. 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
7: May is National Women's Health Month, a time focused on prioritizing women's physical and mental well-being. For Black women, the conversation hits different. In the U.S., Black women are still more than three times as likely to die from pregnancy-related causes compared to white women. And the numbers haven't improved much. Recent data from the CDC shows maternal mortality for Black women remains around 44 deaths per 100,000 births, one of the highest rates in the country. Black women are also facing higher rates of chronic conditions like hypertension, with studies showing rising heart-related deaths, especially among young women. Experts say these disparities aren't about genetics. They're tied to access to care, stress, and systemic gaps in the healthcare system. Healthcare officials are urging Black women to advocate for better care, prioritize rest, screenings, and mental health. That's your Healthy Minutes. I'm Morgan Wood on the Black Information Network, your home for Black News First.
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23: I'm Amber Payton with BIN News Now. Several Chicago police officers were honored for bravery and outstanding service at a luncheon downtown. Black Mayor Brandon Johnson attended the event, which also included a moment of silence for fallen officer John Bartholomew.
24: They go above and beyond their call to duty.
23: His partner, Officer Nelson Crespo, remains hospitalized. Mississippi Representative Fabian Nelson is criticizing Governor Tate Reeves for holding the upcoming special session inside the old state capitol. Nelson says the building carries painful history as the site of the 1890 Constitutional Convention, which helped create decades of segregation against Black citizens. And Los Angeles has installed more than 450 signs declaring public spaces off limits for ICE activity. The signs are posted at parks, libraries, and the LA Zoo, citing Black Mayor Karen Bass's executive directive. Get BIN News now on demand 24/7 on the iHeartRadio app.
0: I'm Kevin Brown on your home for 24/7 News, the Black Information Network. The price at the gas pump is continuing to climb, with the national average for a gallon of regular reaching $4.48, according to AAA, up from $4.17 a week ago. In Rhode Island, where the average price is now $4.42, Lori Cadman says she's feeling sticker shock.
1: I'm on a fixed income, disability retirement, and this isn't fixed. This just keeps going up and up and up.
0: More than half of Americans believe prices will be higher than they currently are in a year from now. A new survey from The Economist YouGov found that 59% of respondents said they believe prices are set to be higher than they currently are in 12 months, while 15% said prices are set to be about the same. 13% said they're set to be lower, and another 13% were not sure. Survey results come after data from the Commerce Department last week found prices increased at a far more rapid rate in March as the U.S. conflict against Iran caused a significant increase in inflation. On this Teacher Appreciation Day, many Florida teachers feel state leaders don't appreciate them. They're in Tallahassee to urge those finalizing the state budget to invest in public schools.
2: We have a governor and a governmental agency that continues to starve public schools on funding them properly, not only to make sure there's enough money for teacher pay and all employee pay, but for the proper resources in our schools.
0: Broward Teachers Union President Anna Fusco says that includes simple things like making sure air conditioning works and paper towels are provided. Last month, the National Education Association report found for a third year in a row, Florida's average teacher salary ranks 50th in the nation. Fusco says veteran teachers tell her they're done.
2: It's way too expensive to live here in Florida. We're not making enough, and I put in my 30 years, and I'm going to retire and go look for another position.
0: Election officials in Fulton County, Georgia, are asking a federal judge to block the Justice Department from obtaining information on thousands of 2020 election workers. The request comes in response to a grand jury subpoena issued by the DOJ last month, seeking the names, addresses, phone numbers, and other personal information of permanent election staff and volunteer poll workers. Election officials argue the DOJ's subpoena was done to harass, target, and punish the president's perceived political opponents. The board further argued that the information cannot yield any evidence that could result in a criminal prosecution because the statute of limitations for 2020 election-related crimes already expired. Howard University is introducing a new course called the Cardi B, Am I the Drama? The Art, Production, Marketing, and Cultural Impact of Hip-Hop for the 2026-2027 academic year. This move has sparked controversy as it's seen as a departure from traditional academic standards. The course focuses on Cardi B's business skills, which some argue may not enhance students' academic acumen. Critics believe the inclusion of Cardi B in the curriculum diminishes the university's reputation as an incubator of intellect and critical thinking. I'm Kevin Brown on your home for Black News First, the Black Information Network.
7: Baltimore Black culture is loud, layered, and deeply lived. At the Black Information Network, we bring you stories that start on the Avenue, North Avenue, and stretch to Cherry Hill and echo through every row home. We sit with muralists tagging truth on brick walls. We talk to local crab cake legends keeping family recipes and the business alive. We show love to the dancers in the Charm City movement scene and the poets who spit bars that break silence. In Baltimore, we still say yo, still rock New Balances with pride, and still live in houses passed down from grandma who worked two jobs. We highlight Black teachers over West pushing back against failed systems, and Black students over East pushing forward anyway. We cover block parties, food drives, and aunties who run beauty salons and the neighborhood at the same time, because Baltimore is gritty, beautiful, and always underestimated. But we know better. With Black News First, this is Morgan Wood on the Black Information Network.
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6: Wherever it happens in the country, it's tragic, and the pain of gun violence in the Black community does not always go away over time. In Philadelphia, two suspects have recently been arrested for a deadly mass shooting that happened last 4th of July, when up to 200 people gathered for a social media-promoted party, the same type of meetups that happen in Black communities from coast to coast. This is the father of one of the victims, speaking to NBC 10 television.
8: It hurt families, destroy lives. I just want y'all to put the guns down. That's all I can say, put the guns down, man.
6: Again, that's a devastated Black father who knows what it's like to lose a son to gun violence. Investigators say 13 guns were fired and over 140 shell casings were recovered. Governor Abigail Spanberger is ordering flags across Virginia to fly at half staff this week in honor of domestic violence victims. This is in memory of Dr. Serena Fairfax and others killed by domestic violence. Dr. Fairfax was shot and killed by her husband, the former Black Lieutenant Governor Justin Fairfax, who later killed himself. Well, they may not be in office anymore, but they still have a voice. And Black former Vice President Kamala Harris is endorsing Black Los Angeles Mayor Karen Bass for re-election. Harris made the announcement less than a month away from the June 2nd primary. She praised Bass for record low crime rates and a historic two-year decline in homelessness during her first term. Bass is running on a platform of affordability and infrastructure reform. Meanwhile, former President Joe Biden is throwing his political weight behind the Black candidate in the race for Georgia's governor. He announced his endorsement of former Atlanta Mayor Keisha Lance Bottoms in the Democratic primary, which comes up this month. Bottoms served as a senior advisor for part of Biden's presidential term. I'm Mike Stevens on the Black Information Network. Now your local news.
16: I'm Mimi Brown on your home for Black News First, the Bay Area's BIN 910. Republican media personality and businessman Stephen Hilton is getting new competition in the race for California governor. According to the latest poll from the California Democratic Party, former state attorney general Xavier Becerra is tied with Hilton, showing they both have 18% of support. Becerra has surged 14 points since the previous leading Democrat, former Congressman Eric Swalwell. He dropped out of the race after sexual assault accusations. The leading candidates will debate on CNN on Tuesday night. And some good news for an Oakland teenager who got accepted to all 31 colleges he applied to. Dominique Antoine Jr., he attends Fremont High School. He tells KTVU his 4.3 grade point average likely helped him get accepted to the 31 schools he applied for. Antoine says UCLA and Berkeley were on his short list, but at the end of the day, he has chosen LSU as his next educational step. Antoine says he plans to major in biology and wants to go to pre-med, saying his dream is to become a doctor. I'm Mimi Brown on your home for Black News First, the Bay Area's BIN 910.
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11: A man convicted of first-degree murder will no longer face a death sentence after an appeals court ruled the state of Oklahoma can't prosecute him.
25: 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It's about where he did it. Patrick Murphy says the state can't prosecute him because the murder happened on his tribe's reservation. Oklahoma argues that reservation no longer exists.
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15: That budget resolution opens a pathway for a $70 billion reconciliation bill, which can be passed by the Senate by passing a filibuster.
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6: A big Supreme Court decision means one of the two black majority voting districts in Louisiana has to go.
13: The Black Information Network.
17: What will take place in the wake of this is actually racialized gerrymandering, that there is a thumb on the scale for electing white officials.
3: Black news first.
18: BIN News this hour, I'm Terry McCready. Secretary of State Marco Rubio says Iran's blockade of the Strait of Hormuz is desperate. With White House Press Secretary Caroline Leavitt on maternity leave, Rubio stepping in yesterday and told reporters the U.S. will not let Iran hold the global economy hostage.
19: Frankly, the way to put it, these are innocent bystanders. These are countries that and ships and so forth that have nothing to do with any of this and nonetheless are being caught in the middle of it.
18: Rubio confirming the Navy has already escorted two U.S. flagged ships through the strait. He said U.S. actions in the strait are also aimed at saving lives with people trapped aboard vessels and running out of food. Meanwhile, Rubio is meeting with Pope Leo this week. U.S. Ambassador to the Holy See Brian Birch telling reporters he thinks Rubio plans to have a frank conversation about U.S. policy with Leo. President Trump criticizing the first American pontiff in recent weeks after Leo spoke out against the war in Iran. However, Birch said he does not accept the idea that somehow there's some deep rift. He added that Rubio's visit is so the U.S. and the Vatican can better understand each other. The Supreme Court says its ruling striking down Louisiana's congressional map can go into effect immediately. That means Republicans can likely begin redrawing congressional districts. Georgia's black Senator Raphael Warnock called the decision a massive and devastating blow.
21: We will see a devastating impact as a result of this. And now more than ever, we've got to stand up and fight for our democracy.
18: Warnock on CBS's Face the Nation. The high court's ruling last week invalidated a map adopted by the Louisiana legislature in 2024, which created two majority black districts after two lower courts ruled that an earlier map with just one majority black district likely violated Section 2 of the Voting Rights Act, which bars racial discrimination in voting. The black gunman accused in the attack during the White House Correspondents' Dinner is now facing charges of assaulting a federal officer. 31-year-old Cole Allen was formally indicted yesterday by a federal grand jury on several charges, including attempting to assassinate President Trump, two firearm charges, and a new count of assault on a federal law enforcement officer with a deadly weapon. Prosecutors allege Allen, armed with a shotgun, handgun, and knives, attempted to break through a security checkpoint one story above the ballroom at the Washington Hilton, where Trump, top administration officials, and members of the press corps were gathered. A drone launched by Sudan's paramilitary forces targeted the airport in the capital of Khartoum this week before it was shot down. Airport officials say Sudan accused Ethiopia of being involved in the assault as the brutal war in Sudan has continued for several years, pushing the country to the edge. The attack came just days after the paramilitary rapid support forces killed at least five people in a drone attack that struck a civilian vehicle outside Khartoum over the weekend. Officials say the drone launched on Monday approached the airport from the south, but there was no damage. Stay informed, stay connected, and subscribe. Follow VIN News this hour wherever you get your podcasts. I'm Terry McCready for the Black Information Network.
23: Here's what's trending this hour. President Trump says Iran knows what not to do in order to keep its ceasefire with the U.S. intact. He was asked about it while speaking at the Oval Office Tuesday morning. JetBlue is expanding their Fort Lauderdale-Hollywood International Airport flight schedule. The news comes after Spirit Airlines shut down. And starting May 19th, Delta Airlines will no longer hand out snacks, in-flight meals, or drinks on short-distance flights under 350 miles. I'm Amber Payton, and that's what's trending.
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0: Another three.
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2: The second round of the NBA playoffs is underway.
0: Again, it's White with a strip.
2: The top-seeded Detroit Pistons and Cleveland Cavaliers go head-to-head. The New York Knickerbockers and Philadelphia 76ers battle. The San Antonio Spurs will play the Minnesota Timberwolves. And the Lakers of Los Angeles will try to take down the defending champion Oklahoma City Thunder.
0: The screen created space. Brown got the contact and puts it home.
2: All of this after the Orlando Magic have fired head coach Jamal Mosley. After five seasons, Mosley's tenure in Orlando included three playoff appearances, and the head coach dealt with a ton of injuries to his stars during his tenure. Former NFL star Antonio Brown has been dealt a setback in Miami-Dade County, Florida. The judge denied his attorney's request to allow the wide receiver to travel three times a week to Philadelphia to help an Eagles wide receiver train ahead of the NFL season. He is set to go to trial in January for attempted second-degree murder. Hit your sports at 14 and 44 past each and every hour. I'm Ray Harris on the Black Information Network.
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9: And I'm Nicole Deal. 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
5: Former President Barack Obama opts for the high road when asked about Trump's AI video depicting him and Michelle Obama as apes.
7: Former President Barack Obama responded to the video posted by stating that he doesn't take it personal, but is offended when his family is involved. Obama expressed concern over Trump's use of AI-generated videos, treating war like a video game and showing violence against ordinary citizens. He criticized the lack of shame and decorum in current political discourse, emphasizing the importance of decency and respect for the office of the presidency. In the aftermath of the video, Congressman Al Green held up a sign during the State of the Union address denouncing the portrayal of Black people as apes. I'm Morgan Wood on the Black Information Network.
9: Now to Jacksonville, Florida, and the ongoing trial of four men accused of the 2024 murder of Jacksonville Black rapper Charles Julio Jones. All four of the men charged in his death are Black. They have pleaded not guilty to first-degree murder and conspiracy charges. Robert Howard took the stand and testified about a phone conversation he had with one of the suspects immediately following the shooting.
20: Then did he make any statements about the actual home to suites, the homicide scene, the location?
22: He said that was him in front of that car.
20: Did you have any idea what he was talking about?
22: I kind of did, yes, ma'am.
9: Jones was shot and killed June 23rd, 2024 in an ambush attack while he was celebrating his birthday. Meanwhile, in Newport News, Virginia,
24: there's over 35 permits that have to be accomplished to have an event of this size. Something as big as a site plan, something as small as where are you going to park, those have timelines associated with it.
9: Black mayor of Newport News, Philip Jones, talks about permit concerns for an upcoming Noodle, the Thinkers Convention. It's a two-day event scheduled for the Friday and Saturday of Memorial Day weekend in the city's Yard District. During a special city council meeting, he told council members his concerns have been resolved. The convention will feature panel discussions, other events, and a music festival with Black artist Chance the Rapper and other performing artists.
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5: It's designed to bring together key business-related services at a centralized customer-focused location while reducing operational costs. And finally, five Black high school seniors from Boys Latin High School in West Philadelphia completed associate degrees before finishing high school through a dual enrollment program with the Community College of Philadelphia. The students will graduate with college credits already completed, reducing their future higher education debt. The Middle College Initiative at Boys Latin allows students in grades 10 through 12 to take college classes while still completing high school requirements. I'm Mike Moore on your home for 24/7 News, the Black Information Network.
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3: Quavo and Offset are back in the studio as they prepare for their final Migos album. On Sunday, Offset shared a photo of Quavo sitting at a computer inside a recording studio. Just last week, Quavo and Offset shared photos leading fans to believe they were making music together again. Quavo and Offset made their last appearance as the Migos in 2023 during the BET Awards. There's no word on when the final Migos album is set to arrive. Elsewhere in entertainment news, Lizzo is explaining why she refused to settle a sexual harassment lawsuit against her in 2023. During an interview with Gayle King on CBS Mornings, the singer acknowledged that reaching a settlement with her accusers would be an easy out. However, she's fighting the case because she says the accusations against her aren't true. She added, "I cannot wait for it to be dismissed, and the truth is less salacious than the headlines." Lizzo was sued by her former backup dancers in 2023 who claimed they were sexually harassed and working in a hostile work environment. With the latest in entertainment news, I'm Morgan Wood on the Black Information Network, BINnews.com, your home for Black news first.
4: Welcome to the journey around America where we visit iconic locations connected to Black history. Today, we head to Harlem, New York, where the legendary Apollo Theater stands as a symbol of African-American culture. The Apollo Theater opened its doors in 1914 as a burlesque theater, but soon became the premier showplace for live musical entertainment. The theater became famous for Amateur Night, a weekly talent show that launched the careers of stars like Lauryn Hill and the Jackson 5.
5: Osiris, heavy yet the mices. If you talk to females, it's just taking up the nicest.
4: Audiences at the Apollo became known for cheering or booing performers on stage.
6: Y'all making people walk off stage tonight.
4: The slogan, "Be Good or Be Gone," became the theater's motto. 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The Apollo Theater, a place where dreams are born, legends are made, and history is written. For the Black Information Network, I'm Kevin Brown.
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8: I'm Nicole Deal.
9: And I'm Mike Moore on your home for 24/7 News, the Black Information Network.
8: A man on campus at Kansas State University was reportedly brandishing a sign inviting others to say the N-word so they could win candy. The incident prompted the NAACP to send a scathing letter to the university. In response, K-State released a statement saying, in part, "We expect our community to foster a culture of respect." It goes on to say, "As a public university, we uphold the First Amendment, which protects the freedom of speech, including speech we disagree with and find offensive, racist, derogatory, or vile." It is unclear if the man was a student.
9: A federal judge is apologizing to the California man accused of trying to kill President Trump at the White House Correspondents Association dinner. Monday, Judge Zia Farik apologized to Cole Allen for him remaining in solitary confinement, unable to speak to his attorneys or read the Bible. The alleged shooter self-identifies as half Black and half white. The judge expressed concern for Allen's constitutional rights and demanded the Department of Corrections circle back to him this week with an update on the situation. Employees of Spirit Airlines, many who are Black, say they did not receive advance notice the company was shutting down. Some recently gathered outside the Spirit headquarters in Dania Beach, Florida.
10: "This is my only job. Like, this is the only thing I know."
9: The company cites a massive increase in fuel prices as a contributing factor to grounding its fleet.
8: And finally, the weight of so many Spirit employees losing their jobs prompts a Black Florida pastor to give out of his own pocket.
11: "I know what it is to lose your job, and so we just wanted to kind of be good citizens to those who live in our community."
8: On Sunday at the Faith Center Church in Sunrise, Bishop Henry Fernandez gave several people at the altar who recently lost their jobs $500 each. I'm Nicole Deal, along with Mike Moore, on your home for Black News First, the Black Information Network. Your Washington Roundup is next.
9: Secretary of War Pete Hegseth says the ceasefire between the U.S. and Iran is not over. Speaking at a Pentagon briefing, Hegseth said the process of the U.S. guiding vessels through the Strait of Hormuz is temporary and separate from ongoing military operations. Chairman of the Joint Chiefs of Staff General Dan Kane said Iran has attacked U.S. forces several times since the ceasefire began. Meanwhile, CNN is reporting Israel is coordinating with the U.S. as tensions escalate in the Strait. President Trump is bringing back the Presidential Fitness Test Award. He signed a proclamation in the Oval Office to restore the award. This comes after Trump reestablished the President's Council on Sports, Fitness, and Nutrition, as well as the fitness test last year. The fitness test was replaced by the Presidential Youth Fitness Program during former President Obama's second term. And that's your Washington Roundup. I'm Mike Moore on your home for 24/7 News, the Black Information Network.
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12: I don't think America has ever gone back to the way that it was before 9/11 and the anthrax attacks. 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
8: A new scam is on the horizon. This one involves fake insurance cards, and it's happening in multiple states across the country. According to investigators, drivers in Texas, Florida, Georgia, California, Illinois, and Ohio are ending up with insurance cards that look legitimate but do not match a real policy. So how are people getting scammed? Well, scammers are taking advantage of people searching online for the cheapest possible rate. They set up fake websites or fake social media ads. Then they give you an unbelievably low price, collect payment through unofficial apps, and send back a digital card that appears real at first glance. Most victims do not realize anything is wrong until they are pulled over or involved in a crash. Some even end up in court for carrying a fraudulent card, even though they thought they were insured. So do business with a company you already know, and if it seems too good to be true, it probably is. Money news at 24 and 54 minutes past each hour. I'm Nicole Deal on your home for Black News First, the Black Information Network.
18: I'm Amber Payton with BIN News Now. President Trump is marking National Small Business Week with a summit at the White House.
19: As small business owners and operators, the people in this room represent the 36 million small businesses who create 40% of all economic activity in the United States.
18: Speaking in the East Room, he called small businesses the lifeblood of the economy and highlighted tax provisions he says are helping business owners and farmers. Two Black Democratic incumbents are now running for Texas' 18th congressional district in Houston. Longtime Congressman Al Green is facing newly elected Congressman Christian Menifee after redistricting combined Green's 9th district with Menifee's 18th. And A-listers walked the red carpet at Monday night's Met Gala in New York. Beyoncé returned for the first time in a decade with husband Jay-Z and their daughter Blue Ivy, while the event raised a record $42 million for the Costume Institute. Get BIN News Now on demand 24/7 on the iHeartRadio app.
20: I'm Kevin Brown on your home for 24/7 News, the Black Information Network. The head of the Texas juvenile justice system says they're overwhelmed by the number of kids who are being locked up for serious crimes like murder. Shonda Carter says this started after COVID.
1: The post-pandemic youth population has changed more rapidly than at any point in my almost 25-year career.
20: She's calling on lawmakers to invest in what she called reentry services. That means getting juvenile offenders vocational training so they can get a job after they're released. There also needs to be more mental health services, she says, that right after COVID, they started seeing a new type of juvenile offender.
1: They present with higher levels of violent offending, aggression, mental health needs, and treatment needs are at an all-time high.
20: The closure of Florida-based Spirit Airlines just isn't leaving thousands of travelers stranded. Thousands of employees are now out of a job. Broward County Commissioner Michael Udine says the county is doing everything it can to help.
21: CareerSource Broward is doing an emergency job fair later on today. Broward County has one set at Port Everglades in the next couple weeks, and I think you'll see more of these popping up.
20: Spirit of Dania Beach was the largest budget airline operating out of Fort Lauderdale, Hollywood International. American and Delta are offering reduced fares for Spirit customers hit by the sudden closure. Broward County Commissioner says the county's doing everything it can to help with emergency job fairs.
21: Because these employees, all are going to be looking for work, and we want to, help assist where we can on that.
20: The California Black Health Network is hosting a virtual behavioral and mental health conference on May 13, 2026, to address mental health challenges in Black communities. The conference will focus on issues such as toxic stress, suicide rates among Black men, and Alzheimer's and dementia cases. Experts will discuss culturally relevant strategies for healing and prevention, aiming to raise awareness and promote equitable healthcare solutions. Featured speakers include professionals from various fields, and registration is open for attendees interested in advancing mental health outcomes in California's Black communities. Michelle and Lavinia Osborne, 49-year-old twins from the UK, discovered through a DNA test they have different fathers due to a rare heteropaternal superfecundation. Raised in a tumultuous environment, the twins leaned on each other for stability and support. Michelle's DNA test revealed that the man they believed was their father was not biologically related to her, leading to a deeper search that uncovered two different fathers for the twins. Despite the shocking revelation, the twins remain close and continue to see each other as inseparable half-sisters. Boys to Men Youth Mentoring and Love Our Kids Family and Community Project in Michigan have teamed up to offer a unique summer camp experience that goes beyond just keeping kids busy. The program, which has served over 1,000 boys, focuses on mentorship, life skills, and hands-on learning. The camp, set up to serve up to 500 students, offers a structured curriculum that includes STEM learning, mental health awareness, conflict resolution, and motorsports activities. The collaboration aims to provide young people with valuable skills and exposure to industries like automotive and motorsports, while also emphasizing problem solving and teamwork. The organization's efforts extend beyond the summer camp, with an annual gala that celebrates community support and recognizes individuals making a difference in the lives of young people. I'm Kevin Brown on your home for Black News First, the Black Information Network.
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7: East side to the coast.
9: The United States Senate has had a total of 12 Black members, with the first being Hiram Rhodes Rebels, elected in 1870 during the Reconstruction era. Jim Crow and other disenfranchisement tactics led to a gap of nearly 90 years between the first and second U.S. Black senators. In 1992, Carol Moseley Braun became the first Black woman to serve in the U.S. Senate.
22: I don't know, maybe this is just my day to get to talk about race. Maybe I'm just lucky like that today.
9: Vice President Kamala Harris became the second Black female to serve as a U.S. senator in 2017. Barack Obama was the fifth Black senator and the first to be elected president of the United States.
23: Race is an issue that I believe this nation cannot afford to ignore right now.
9: While Georgia's Raphael Warnock is the latest Black member of the U.S. Senate after his 2021 election. Black U.S. senators have made contributions to the country and paved the way for future generations of Black leaders. And that's

0: This is the father of one of the victims speaking to NBC 10 television.
1: You hurt families, destroy lives. That's what y'all just put the guns down, man. That's all I can say, put the guns down, man.
0: Again, that's a devastated black father who knows what it's like to lose a son to gun violence. Investigators say 13 guns were fired and over 140 shell casings were recovered. Governor Abigail Spanberger is ordering flags across Virginia to fly at half staff this week in honor of domestic violence victims. This is in memory of Dr. Serena Fairfax and others killed by domestic violence. Dr. Fairfax was shot and killed by her husband, the former black lieutenant governor, Justin Fairfax, who later killed himself. Well, they may not be in office anymore, but they still have a voice. And black former Vice President Kamala Harris is endorsing black Los Angeles Mayor Karen Bass for re-election. Harris made the announcement less than a month away from the June 2nd primary. She praised Bass for record low crime rates and a historic two-year decline in homelessness during her first term. Bass is running on a platform of affordability and infrastructure reform. Meanwhile, former President Joe Biden is throwing his political weight behind the black candidate in the race for Georgia's governor. He announced his endorsement of former Atlanta Mayor Keisha Lance Bottoms in the Democratic primary, which comes up this month. Bottoms served as a senior advisor for part of Biden's presidential term. I'm Mike Stevens on the Black Information Network. Now your local news.
2: I'm Mimi Brown on your home for Black News First, the Bay Area's BIN 910. Republican media personality and businessman Stephen Hilton is getting new competition in the race for California governor. According to the latest poll from the California Democratic Party, former state attorney general Xavier Becerra is tied with Hilton, showing they both have 18% of support. Becerra has surged 14 points since the previous leading Democrat, former Congressman Eric Swalwell. He dropped out of the race after sexual assault accusations. The leading candidates will debate on CNN on Tuesday night. And some good news for an Oakland teenager who got accepted to all 31 colleges he applied to. Dominique Antoine Jr., he attends Fremont High School. He tells KTVU his 4.3 grade point average likely helped him get accepted to the 31 schools he applied for. Antoine says UCLA and Berkeley were on his short list, but at the end of the day, he has chosen LSU as his next educational step. Antoine says he plans to major in biology and wants to go to pre-med, saying his dream is to become a doctor. I'm Mimi Brown on your home for Black News First, the Bay Area's BIN 910.
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4: On September 17th, 2009, 24-year-old Maitrice Richardson disappeared without a trace in the woods near Malibu, California. She had been arrested at a beachside restaurant for failing to pay a tab and taken to the Lost Hills Sheriff Station.
5: You know, I mean, she's not from that area, and I would hate to wake up to a morning report. Girl lost somewhere with her head chopped off.
6: At least in the station here, she will be separated, so nobody's going to be with her. So at least that's, you know, the plus thing, so you don't have to worry about her safety.
4: This is the same sheriff station where Mel Gibson was taken to sober up after his drunken rant and then safely driven back to his car. There was no courtesy ride for Maitrice, the young African-American non-celebrity.
7: They knew that she had been released with no car, no money, no cell phone, nothing. And in the dead of night, her mom calls the next morning to tell them that she never came home. And it's like, oh, well, she probably just, you know, they were just very nonchalant and casual about it.
5: She doesn't know the area. She's never been in your area. Well, I think she's depressed. That's what has me to fight.
6: That's worth you more than just her. Okay.
4: The police released her just after midnight.
8: There was nothing right. They had my treats victimized from the moment they knew that she was not in the right state of mind she needed to be in. When she needed help, she should have went to a hospital.
4: Maitrice disappeared into the darkness and was never seen alive again. I'm Katherine Townsend, a private investigator, investigative journalist, and host of the podcast Helen Gone. In the third season of Helen Gone, we're going to try to find out what really happened to Maitrice Richardson.
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1: The opinions, beliefs, and viewpoints expressed in this commentary are those of the author and do not necessarily represent those of BIN and its founding partners and employees. Now it's time to bring the funk with Roland S. Martin.
2: The Supreme Court's decision regarding the Louisiana v. Calais case has opened the door for Republicans to target black political power all across the South. So far, governors in Alabama, Mississippi, South Carolina, and Tennessee are calling for special sessions to redraw the maps. In Tennessee, they want to get rid of the congressional seat where Memphis is. Majority black city, wipe out that seat, make it Republican. South Carolina only has one black member of Congress, Congressman Jim Clyburn. They want to wipe out his seat in South Carolina. Alabama, they want to wipe out the new seat where Congressman Shamari Figures is. I wouldn't be shocked if they try to wipe out Congresswoman Terry Sewell's seat because they claim the state is red. We should have all red members of Congress. Same thing in Mississippi. They want to wipe out Congressman Benny Thompson's seat, even though Mississippi has the largest number of black people of any state in the South. You also, by percentage. And then, of course, you see they want to wipe out the new seat in Louisiana. That's what the Supreme Court case was based on, held by Congressman Cleo Fields. I wouldn't be shocked if they try to wipe out the seat of Congressman Troy Carter. Bottom line is, what you're witnessing is an absolute attack on black political power all across the South. And so Republicans could very well wipe out anywhere from 19 to 24 members of the Congressional Black Caucus. Y'all, that means that those folks, if Democrats win the House, they won't be in power. They won't be committee chairs. They want to attack black political power. This is where black folks must be organized and mobilized. We must see the largest black voter turnout in American history come November. Black folks, you better wake up. They're coming after us. I'm Roland Martin on the Black Information Network.
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5: I'm Mike Moore.
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5: We begin with former President Joe Biden. The former commander-in-chief is throwing his political weight behind a candidate in the race for Georgia's governor.
7: Biden announced his endorsement of former Atlanta Mayor Keisha Lance Bottoms in the Democratic primary, which comes up this month. Bottoms served as a senior advisor for part of Biden's presidential term. Other Democratic candidates include former Lieutenant Governor Jeff Duncan, former DeKalb County Chief Executive Michael Thurman, and former State Senator Jason Estevez. Keisha Lance Bottoms and Michael Thurman are black. I'm Morgan Wood on the Black Information Network.
6: Now to Memphis, Tennessee, a city with a predominantly black population.
8: I think it's a bad idea. I mean, I think that Memphis is a strong city. We contribute so much to the economy of our state, and it's important that we have someone that can speak on behalf of our local population.
6: You just heard from Black Memphis Mayor Paul Young, doubling down that redistricting is a bad idea for Memphis. Governor Bill Lee has called the Tennessee General Assembly back to the state capitol for an expedited session to review the state's congressional map. This comes following a recent U.S. Supreme Court ruling that impacted Voting Rights Act protections in Louisiana. President Donald Trump called for redistricting on the heels of the High Court's decision that opened the door to redrawing congressional maps. In Jackson, Mississippi, its fire rating has gone from a class 3 to class 4. That's a public protection classification of the Jackson Fire Department.
9: It is broken down into three parts. 50% is the Jackson Fire Department, 20%, 40% is Jackson Water or the water system, and 10% is dispatch.
6: You just heard from Rashawn Thomas. WJTV is reporting the latest evaluation of the Jackson Fire Department looked at department capabilities, emergency response infrastructure, and water system performance. Officials said the primary factor was insufficient water pressure in parts of the city.
5: A Black Chicago, Illinois principal is being recognized statewide. The Golden Apple Foundation awarded Leo High School principal Shaka Rawls with the Golden Apple Award for Excellence in Leadership.
10: Our job is to serve our community, and through that, we educate young black boys, black and brown boys, with college acceptance rate at 100%, and we'll be doing that for the last 15 years.
5: Rawls was selected from nearly 100 nominations of pre-K through 12th grade school leaders. And finally, Blanny Ward, a 70-year-old black woman from Ahuskie, North Carolina, recently earned her high school diploma through a college career readiness program. Despite interruptions in her education journey, including family illnesses and retirement, Ward persevered and completed the program. She was the oldest graduate among 186 students and received her diploma during the college's commencement ceremony. For more international, national, state, and local news impacting the black community, listen to the Black Information Network on the iHeartRadio app or log on to BINnews.com. I'm Mike Moore, along with Nicole Deal on your home for 24/7 News, the Black Information Network.
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5: And I'm Mike Moore on your home for 24/7 News, the Black Information Network.
6: As the war in Iran continues, Secretary of War Pete Hegseth says the Strait of Hormuz is being unblocked by Project Freedom.
14: Two U.S. commercial ships, along with American destroyers, have already safely transited the strait, showing the lane is clear. We know the Iranians are embarrassed by this fact. They said they control the strait. They do not.
6: While recently briefing reporters at the Pentagon, Hegseth said Project Freedom is intended to be a peaceful operation, but the U.S. remains locked and loaded if necessary. Once the strait is reopened, gas prices are expected to fall.
5: Spirit Airlines says a massive and sustained increase in fuel prices forced the carrier to abruptly ground its fleet over the weekend. John Covino is among the thousands of Spirit customers recently left stranded.
15: I have a family of six. It's a couple thousand dollars just to get home now because they decide not to fly us home.
5: In court papers filed Monday, Spirit also pointed to recent geopolitical events as a factor in the shutdown, but it did not specify the nature of those events. In Chicago, Illinois, black elected officials and community leaders want a neighborhood Walgreens to reopen. Sixth Ward Alderman William Hall, who is black, says a closure of the Southside location will impact local seniors in need of medication.
16: Again, this neighborhood is not broke. These people behind us have good jobs, retirees, and they want a quality medicine option in their neighborhood.
5: Walgreens officials say the location is closing in June because of theft and violent incidents.
6: And finally, during the FIFA World Cup in Dallas, Texas, the city is allowing residents in designated areas to pay for a license and rent out a portion of their property for parking. Parking near Fair Park is expected to skyrocket, with some spots expected to reach $250. Officials are urging visitors to plan ahead and only use lots that are approved. Otherwise, your car could be towed. I'm Nicole Deal, along with Mike Moore, on your home for Black News First, the Black Information Network. Your Healthy Minute is next.
17: 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Women who've been working out ways to bust stress might want to start exercising. That's the advice from experts who say exercise raises production of endorphins, or brain chemicals that make us feel good, helping to boost confidence and energy as it lowers stress. Of course, for many people, the thought of starting an exercise routine can be stressful in itself. A good way to start is by talking to a doctor and learning a few basic movements. 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And that's your Healthy Minute. I'm Mike Island on the Black Information Network.
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0: really about worrying about what the next step is. It's really cherishing the moments that you have as you make them and know that everything that you're doing should last an eternity. And if you put the integrity in what you're doing at that moment, it will. It also, you know, for me is a mantra that, you know, the journey, or really the destination, is the journey, the most important part, not the goal. Just being active and continuing to work.
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4: I'm Bree Wood with BIN News Now. Several Chicago police officers are being honored for bravery and outstanding service. Mayor Brandon Johnson attended a recognition luncheon downtown.
5: They go above and beyond their call to duty, responding at any time of the day or night, rushing into any situation.
4: It also included a moment of silence for fallen officer John Bartholomew. His partner, Officer Nelson Crespo, remains hospitalized after last week's shooting. A Black New Jersey woman was stabbed to death after telling her husband she wanted to leave him. Police say 51-year-old Monica Morris was killed inside her home, with her daughter calling 911 during the attack. Her husband now faces murder charges. And rapper MIA has been removed from Kid Cudi's Rebel Rangers tour following complaints about political remarks she made on stage in Dallas. In a message to fans, Cudi confirmed she's no longer on the lineup. Get BIN News Now on demand 24/7 on the iHeartRadio app.
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7: Whose health?
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7: Whose state?
8: Our state.
6: The people against it. But Republicans in Tennessee are doing it too. Rewriting voting maps. A special session has been called to do just that.
9: I have been here for 13 sessions. I have never felt this way in my life, okay? But I am not playing, and neither are we. You all may win this battle. You may win this war, but history will not look back kindly on you when you had an opportunity to do what was right and you chose to do something else.
6: Republicans say the effort follows a recent U.S. Supreme Court ruling and falls within the legislature's authority. The boyfriend did it and has just admitted it in a Texas courtroom. LaDarren Tilley will spend the next 50 years behind bars in a plea deal with the Tarrant County District Attorney's Office for the shooting death of Tataria McGuire. He shot his 32-year-old girlfriend and discarded her with no pants, just underwear, a shirt, socks, and one shoe in a Fort Worth field. The victim's four children told authorities there was a history of domestic violence between the two, and the killer boyfriend carried a gun. The 38-year-old could have gotten life instead of the 50-year deal. A cruise is supposed to be relaxing until a few passengers on board died after coming in contact with the droppings, urine, and saliva of rodents. Besides the deaths, passengers are sick on board the ship in the Atlantic. The virus usually spread by contact with rodents, but world health experts suspect this is a form that can be transmitted human to human.
10: I'm blaming you. Come on. Call the cops. Come on. Somebody call the cops.
6: That's someone most people would not want to live around, but residents in an L.A. neighborhood say this is what they've been dealing with for years. They say they've been calling about their ranting neighbor at least 200 calls. They say the man who has lived in Reseda since 2022 has screamed death threats and exposed himself to children on multiple occasions.
11: It's like it feels scary when he's looking at you and saying, he says you're all gonna die, he says you're evil.
6: Neighbors have reported what they call harassment, graphic verbal abuse, and public nudity at all hours of the day. They also say he often lights fires in his house at night. Neighbors say they're worried the threats will one day escalate into violence. Have you seen them yet? Those sidewalk delivery robots, they're popping up in many cities, and some officials are concerned.
12: Our responsibility as a council is to make sure that whatever new technology is here, it is regulated, that we maintain the quality of life that our residents and our stakeholders and our businesses have come to expect.
6: That's the mayor of Glendale, California. He's pushing for a moratorium on the robots. He spoke out after an article in the LA Times revealed the company Serve now has 500 robots operating in 40 LA neighborhoods. I'm Vanessa Tyler on the Black Information Network, your home for Black News First.
7: I'm Bill Black with another Bet You Didn't Know music fact. So I just got through reading Mariah Carey's book, The Meaning of Mariah Carey. And in it, she talks about her and Derek Jeter had a brief fling from 97 to 1998 towards the end of her marriage to Tommy Mottola. She also revealed that Derek was the inspiration for this song.
13: I

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3: I'm Mike Stevens on your home for Black News First, the Black Information Network. Wherever it happens in the country, it's tragic, and the pain of gun violence in the Black community does not always go away over time. In Philadelphia, two suspects have recently been arrested for a deadly mass shooting that happened last 4th of July, when up to 200 people gathered for a social media-promoted party, the same type of meetups that happened in Black communities from coast to coast. This is the father of one of the victims, speaking to NBC 10 television.
4: It hurt families, destroy lives. I just want y'all to put the guns down, man. That's all I can say, put the guns down, man.
3: Again, that's a devastated Black father who knows what it's like to lose a son to gun violence. Investigators say 13 guns were fired and over 140 shell casings were recovered. Governor Abigail Spanberger is ordering flags across Virginia to fly at half staff this week in honor of domestic violence victims. This is in memory of Dr. Serena Fairfax and others killed by domestic violence. Dr. Fairfax was shot and killed by her husband, the former Black Lieutenant Governor Justin Fairfax, who later killed himself. Well, they may not be in office anymore, but they still have a voice. And Black former Vice President Kamala Harris is endorsing Black Los Angeles Mayor Karen Bass for re-election. Harris made the announcement less than a month away from the June 2nd primary. She praised Bass for record low crime rates and a historic two-year decline in homelessness during her first term. Bass is running on a platform of affordability and infrastructure reform. Meanwhile, former President Joe Biden is throwing his political weight behind the Black candidate in the race for Georgia's governor. He announced his endorsement of former Atlanta Mayor Keisha Lance Bottoms in the Democratic primary, which comes up this month. Bottoms served as a senior advisor for part of Biden's presidential term. I'm Mike Stevens on the Black Information Network. Now your local news.
5: I'm Mimi Brown on your home for Black News First, the Bay Area's BIN 910. Republican media personality and businessman Stephen Hilton is getting new competition in the race for California governor. According to the latest poll from the California Democratic Party, former state attorney general Xavier Becerra is tied with Hilton, showing they both have 18% of support. Becerra has surged 14 points since the previous leading Democrat, former Congressman Eric Swalwell. He dropped out of the race after sexual assault accusations. The leading candidates will debate on CNN on Tuesday night. And some good news for an Oakland teenager who got accepted to all 31 colleges he applied to. Dominique Antoine Jr., he attends Fremont High School. He tells KTVU his 4.3 grade point average likely helped him get accepted to the 31 schools he applied for. Antoine says UCLA and Berkeley were on his short list, but at the end of the day, he has chosen LSU as his next educational step. Antoine says he plans to major in biology and wants to go to pre-med, saying his dream is to become a doctor. I'm Mimi Brown on your home for Black News First, the Bay Area's BIN 910.
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1: 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It's more than just menus. It's a movement.
2: And so we really want to create something that was more all-inclusive to the creative things we were seeing happening in the food scene.
1: That's one of the three founders, Fallon Farrell.
2: As we've grown through the years, we've literally watched businesses start off as like a pop-up food tent and now having like two or three locations.
1: From soul food kitchens to hidden gem caterers, Black Restaurant Week shines a light where it's long been missing. It's helped generate tens of millions of dollars for Black-owned businesses, keeping legacies alive and creating new ones. And it's part of Black history still being written every time a diner takes that first bite. I'm Esther Dillard for the Black Information Network.
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5: East side to the coast. 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
0: The people.
7: 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Jakes passes his 100 million plus Potter's House empire to his kids. The establishment is valued between $20 and $147 million.
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8: The historic A.G. Gaston Motel in Birmingham, Alabama, known for its role in the civil rights movement, will close temporarily in May for a $4 million renovation.
0: Black news first.
9: BIN News This Hour, I'm Terry McCready. Secretary of State Marco Rubio says Iran's blockade of the Strait of Hormuz is desperate. With White House Press Secretary Caroline Leavitt on maternity leave, Rubio stepping in yesterday and told reporters the U.S. will not let Iran hold the global economy hostage.
10: Frankly, the way to put it, these are innocent bystanders. These are countries that and ships and so forth that have nothing to do with any of this and nonetheless are being caught in the middle of it.
9: Rubio confirming the Navy has already escorted two U.S.-flagged ships through the strait. He said U.S. actions in the strait are also aimed at saving lives, with people trapped aboard vessels and running out of food. Meanwhile, Rubio is meeting with Pope Leo this week. U.S. Ambassador to the Holy See, Brian Birch, telling reporters he thinks Rubio plans to have a frank conversation about U.S. policy with Leo. President Trump criticizing the first American pontiff in recent weeks after Leo spoke out against the war in Iran. However, Birch said he does not accept the idea that somehow there's some deep rift. He added that Rubio's visit is so the U.S. and the Vatican can better understand each other. The Supreme Court says its ruling striking down Louisiana's congressional map can go into effect immediately. That means Republicans can likely begin redrawing congressional districts. Georgia's Black Senator Raphael Warnock called the decision a massive and devastating blow.
11: We will see a devastating impact as a result of this. And now more than ever, we've got to stand up and fight for our democracy.
9: Warnock on CBS's Face the Nation. The high court's ruling last week invalidated a map adopted by the Louisiana legislature in 2024, which created two majority Black districts after two lower courts ruled that an earlier map with just one majority Black district likely violated Section 2 of the Voting Rights Act, which bars racial discrimination in voting. The Black gunman accused in the attack during the White House Correspondents' Dinner is now facing charges of assaulting a federal officer. 31-year-old Cole Allen was formally indicted yesterday by a federal grand jury on several charges, including attempting to assassinate President Trump, two firearm charges, and a new count of assault on a federal law enforcement officer with a deadly weapon. Prosecutors allege Allen, armed with a shotgun, handgun, and knives, attempted to break through a security checkpoint one story above the ballroom at the Washington Hilton, where Trump, top administration officials, and members of the press corps were gathered. A drone launched by Sudan's paramilitary forces targeted the airport in the capital of Khartoum this week before it was shot down. Airport officials say Sudan accused Ethiopia of being involved in the assault as the brutal war in Sudan has continued for several years, pushing the country to the edge. The attack came just days after the paramilitary rapid support forces killed at least five people in a drone attack that struck a civilian vehicle outside Khartoum over the weekend. Officials say the drone launched on Monday approached the airport from the south, but there was no damage. Stay informed, stay connected, and subscribe. Follow VIN News This Hour wherever you get your podcasts. I'm Terry McCready for the Black Information Network.
12: Here's what's trending this hour. President Trump has ordered a pause of Project Freedom as the U.S. seeks diplomatic progress with Iran. The operation had involved Navy escorts through the Strait of Hormuz, and Trump says the request came through Pakistan and other countries to allow talks to move forward. He stressed that the U.S. blockade on Iran remains fully in place. Iranian officials, meanwhile, have called Project Freedom a violation of the current ceasefire. I'm Bree Wood with what's trending.
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14: The Atlanta Braves are hoping to get one of their best players back soon. The team placed Ronald Acuna Jr. on the 10-day injured list with a strained left hamstring. Acuna has played in 140 games over the past two seasons after suffering a torn ACL back in 2024. The new CBA is in place. Free agent signings have been made. Everything is set.
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16: But the people got all the money. They're going to make the rules. Let me tell you two things. The three most important NBA players are Magic Johnson, Larry Bird, and Michael Jordan. You know what they did to us? Sit your ass at home. The notion that workers are ever going to overpower billionaires and multimillionaires, that's never going to happen in any capacity. Y'all got to be very careful. You might not get paid what you're worth. You get paid what you can get.
13: 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I'm Ray Harris on the Black Information Network.
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17: Former President Barack Obama opts for the high road when asked about Trump's AI video depicting him and Michelle Obama as apes.
19: Former President Barack Obama responded to the video posted by stating that he doesn't take it personal, but is offended when his family is involved. Obama expressed concern over Trump's use of AI-generated videos treating war like a video game and showing violence against ordinary citizens. He criticized the lack of shame and decorum in current political discourse, emphasizing the importance of decency and respect for the office of the presidency. In the aftermath of the video, Congressman Al Green held up a sign during the State of the Union address denouncing the portrayal of Black people as apes. I'm Morgan Wood on the Black Information Network.
18: Now to Jacksonville, Florida, and the ongoing trial of four men accused of the 2024 murder of Jacksonville Black rapper Charles Julio Fulio Jones. All four of the men charged in his death are Black. They have pleaded not guilty to first-degree murder and conspiracy charges. Robert Howard took the stand and testified about a phone conversation he had with one of the suspects immediately following the shooting.
20: Then did he make any statements about the actual home to suites, the homicide scene, the location?
21: He said that was him in front of that car.
20: Did you have any idea what he was talking about?
21: I kind of did, yes, ma'am.
18: Jones was shot and killed June 23rd, 2024 in an ambush attack while he was celebrating his birthday. Meanwhile, in Newport News, Virginia,
22: there's over 35 permits that have to be accomplished to have an event of this size. Something as big as a site plan, something as small as where are you going to park, those have timelines associated with it.
18: Black mayor of Newport News, Philip Jones, talks about permit concerns for an upcoming Noodle, the Thinkers Convention. It's a two-day event scheduled for the Friday and Saturday of Memorial Day weekend in the city's Yard District. During a special city council meeting, he told council members his concerns have been resolved. The convention will feature panel discussions, other events, and a music festival with Black artist Chance the Rapper and other performing artists.
17: Our next story is out of Chicago. 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
17: It's designed to bring together key business-related services at a centralized customer-focused location while reducing operational costs. And finally, five black high school seniors from Boys Latin High School in West Philadelphia completed associate degrees before finishing high school through a dual enrollment program with the Community College of Philadelphia. The students will graduate with college credits already completed, reducing their future higher education debt. The Middle College Initiative at Boys Latin allows students in grades 10 through 12 to take college classes while still completing high school requirements. I'm Mike Moore on your home for 24/7 News, the Black Information Network.
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3: I'm Kevin Brown with another look at modern-day Black history you should know. On January 6, 2021, as chaos engulfed the U.S. Capitol,
23: Multiple Capitol injuries!
3: A group of Black officers stood as pillars of resilience and bravery. Among them was Capitol Police Officer Eugene Goodman, who diverted rioters away from the Senate chamber, potentially saving countless lives. Lieutenant Michael Byrd also faced a dire situation, protecting lawmakers from an advancing mob. His decisive actions safeguarded those entrusted to his care. And Officer Harry Dunn fought back against physical threats and racial slurs, standing firm in the defense of the Capitol and democracy. These Black officers and many others remind us that the strength of our democracy lies in those who protect it. So let's never forget to honor their heroism and strive for a nation worthy of their sacrifice. For the Black Information Network, I'm Kevin Brown.
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24: Shine made an emotional return to Brooklyn with a homecoming concert marking his first hometown performance in more than two decades. It was the first time he ever got to properly perform his debut album. After years lost to prison, deportation, and life in exile, Shine returned to the borough that made him, performing in front of fans who waited decades to see him on that stage. He was also joined by special guests, including Juel Santana, Lil C's, and AZ, marking a full circle moment. And Chris Brown's ex, Diamond Brown, is asking a court to formally grant her legal and physical custody of their four-year-old daughter, Lovely Symphony Brown. Court filings show Diamond says their daughter has lived with her full-time since birth, while Chris would still be allowed visitation. The filing also confirms Brown previously acknowledged paternity. The move comes after recent public tension between the two, with Diamond denying claims that she's kept their child from him. Chris Brown and girlfriend Jada Wallace are also celebrating. They welcome their first child together, a son born on April 26th. With the latest in entertainment at 17 and 47 minutes past each hour, I'm Bree Wood on the Black Information Network, your home for Black news first.
25: I'm Bill Black with another Bet You Didn't Know music fact. So I know you know this song.
26: It feels good. Yeah,
25: It Feels Good by Tony. But nobody in the group is named Tony. So how did they get their name? On a recent interview with The Breakfast Club, lead singer Raphael Sadiq explains.
27: Dwayne used to put this perm in his hair called a curly kid.
28: Pretty Tony.
27: So Dwayne said if he would go to school on the first day, his name is Dwayne, but his teacher would call him Tony. And he

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1: 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I'm Bill Black with another Bet You Didn't Know music fact on the Black Information Network.
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4: I'm Misty Jordan on your home for 24/7 News, the Black Information Network. The president of Lathrop Village Chamber of Commerce and owner of Quality Auto Sales in Detroit has been arrested after the Oakland County Auto Theft Task Force raided his home Monday. Mark Watts is also the founder of the youth mentoring program Boys to Men. His friend Damon Knight was shocked by the arrest.
5: This will take our community by storm. Nobody is used to seeing stuff like this over here.
4: Knight says Watt is a well-regarded Black man in the community and says the action by the task force doesn't make sense. Authorities removed several guns from the home, but Watts has not yet been charged. A 62-year-old Florida man has been arrested on a bigamy charge in Georgia. Leslie Williams allegedly got married while already being legally married to someone else. Williams is a pastor and author of a book focusing on marital advice. The book is titled Love Her Like This. It offers guidance for husbands, encouraging men to strengthen their relationships and understand commitment. Williams faces a possible sentence of 1 to 10 years in prison. The price of the gas pump is continuing to climb. According to AAA, the national average for a gallon of regular gas reached $4.48 early this week. That's up from $4.17 a week ago. In Rhode Island, where the average price is now $4.42, Lori Cadman says she's feeling sticker shock.
6: I'm on a fixed income, disability retirement, and this isn't fixed. This just keeps going up and up and up.
4: Drivers in California are still seeing the highest average price in the nation at $6.13. Overall, gas prices are up $1.32 a gallon from this time last year. And passengers nationwide are still feeling the impacts of Spirit Airlines suddenly shutting down. Many passengers across the country are stranded. Others are searching for their luggage with no communication from the airline. Nikki Young, a Black passenger, was on a cruise with her son when she got the news.
7: And in the middle of the ocean and found out that all our flights were canceled. Our luggage was prioritized to go to Spirit. Spirit doesn't know where it is. The cruise line doesn't know where it is.
4: Many major airlines are offering discounted flights to stranded Spirit customers through Friday. I'm Misty Jordan on your home for Black News First, the Black Information Network. 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
8: Secretary of War Pete Hegseth says the ceasefire between the U.S. and Iran is not over. Speaking at a Pentagon briefing, Hegseth said the process of the U.S. guiding vessels through the Strait of Hormuz is temporary and separate from ongoing military operations. Chairman of the Joint Chiefs of Staff General Dan Kane said Iran has attacked U.S. forces several times since the ceasefire began. Meanwhile, CNN is reporting Israel is coordinating with the U.S. as tensions escalate in the Strait. President Trump is bringing back the Presidential Fitness Test Award. He signed a proclamation in the Oval Office to restore the award. This comes after Trump reestablished the President's Council on Sports, Fitness, and Nutrition, as well as the fitness test last year. The fitness test was replaced by the Presidential Youth Fitness Program during former President Obama's second term. And that's your Washington Roundup. I'm Mike Moore on your home for 24/7 News, the Black Information Network.
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0: 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Right now, some airlines are offering limited-time deals to pick up stranded travelers, but those won't last long. 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With Money News at 24 and 54 minutes past each hour, I'm Mimi Brown on your home for Black News First, the Black Information Network.
13: Wood with BIN News Now. Defense Secretary Pete Hegseth says the U.S. is working to reopen the Strait of Hormuz through Project Freedom as fighting with Iran continues. President Trump has downplayed the conflict as a temporary detour.
14: Our country's booming now despite the fact that we're in a, I call it a mini war because that's all they are.
13: While calling the effort peaceful, Hegseth says U.S. forces remain ready if needed. A former Central Park supervisor in New York City has filed a lawsuit after being fired for allegedly sleeping on the job. Black 60-year-old Gregory Holder says his employer ignored medical documentation showing he has sleep apnea and failed to offer accommodations before terminating him. And actress Nia Long is reportedly in a pay dispute with Lionsgate over the Michael Jackson biopic, Michael. Sources say Long believes her contract was violated after learning her co-stars were paid more. She's now considering mediation. Get BIN News Now on demand 24/7 on the iHeartRadio app.
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16: Black America, what many feared would happen is happening. Your vote is under fire. This is not a test. And Black Voters Matter is sounding the alarm. Joining me at this critical time is April Albright, the legal director of Black Voters Matter. April, welcome to the Black Information Network.
17: Thank you so much. So happy to be here.
16: Please set the stage. How bad is it?
17: This is bad. At Black Voters Matter, we try very hard to always link what we say and what we're doing to full faith belief that we're ultimately going to win. But this is one of those moments where we know the pathway to the win is going to be very difficult in the same way that it was for our ancestors. We've actually arrived at that moment where the same type of white supremacist energy that, you know, made it so that we couldn't have unfettered access in this country to the liberties promised as citizens. We're at this moment right now. It's pretty bad.
16: We are hearing about elections being canceled as maps are being rewritten. What exactly is going on right now? It's just so much on so many different levels in so many different states.
17: So we saw, you know, earlier last year when the current occupant of the White House put out a request to ensure that he could maintain the majority status in the House in order to continue doing the things that he's doing. And we saw Texas respond immediately and redraw the map to specifically begin to draw out, you know, the voices and the districts of Black and brown representation. So it appeared that we were on a positive pathway to maintain the hard-fought victory that our ancestors fought for in Selma and other places as early as 2 years ago. But what we found is that the court changed its mind and joined this radical effort to rewrite power in this country in a way not seen since the 1960s, or worst since Reconstruction.
16: How far could this go?
17: Well, you know, we did a report with our partners, you know, at Fair Fight that talked about, you know, the number of seats that could be lost. And so possibly, if all of these traditional Southern former Confederate states go back and draw the same maps that they had during the Confederacy, which is what they're trying to do, we could lose around 12 seats immediately within the next 2 weeks.
15: The situation critical. So what should Black America do about it? Tomorrow, in part two of my conversation, April Albright, legal director of Black Voters Matter, will talk solutions. With Black News First, I'm Vanessa Tyler on the Black Information Network.
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19: Mary was found with a male companion in the Berkeley, California marina on Thursday. 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
21: I'm Mike Stevens on your home for Black News First, the Black Information Network. Wherever it happens in the country, it's tragic, and the pain of gun violence in the Black community does not always go away over time. In Philadelphia, two suspects have recently been arrested for a deadly mass shooting that happened last 4th of July, when up to 200 people gathered for a social media promoted party, same type of meetups that happened in Black communities.

0: memory of Dr. Serena Fairfax and others killed by domestic violence. Dr. Fairfax was shot and killed by her husband, the former black lieutenant governor, Justin Fairfax, who later killed himself. Well, they may not be in office anymore, but they still have a voice. And black former Vice President Kamala Harris is endorsing black Los Angeles Mayor Karen Bass for re-election. Harris made the announcement less than a month away from the June 2nd primary. She praised Bass for record low crime rates and a historic two-year decline in homelessness during her first term. Bass is running on a platform of affordability and infrastructure reform. Meanwhile, former President Joe Biden is throwing his political weight behind the black candidate in the race for Georgia's governor. He announced his endorsement of former Atlanta Mayor Keisha Lance Bottoms in the Democratic primary, which comes up this month. Bottoms served as a senior advisor for part of Biden's presidential term. I'm Mike Stevens on the Black Information Network. Now your local news.
1: I'm Mimi Brown on your home for Black News First, the Bay Area's BIN 910. Republican media personality and businessman Stephen Hilton is getting new competition in the race for California governor. According to the latest poll from the California Democratic Party, former state attorney general Xavier Becerra is tied with Hilton, showing they both have 18% of support. Becerra has surged 14 points since the previous leading Democrat, former Congressman Eric Swalwell. He dropped out of the race after sexual assault accusations. The leading candidates will debate on CNN on Tuesday night. And some good news for an Oakland teenager who got accepted to all 31 colleges he applied to. Dominique Antoine Jr., he attends Fremont High School. He tells KTVU his 4.3 grade point average likely helped him get accepted to the 31 schools he applied for. Antoine says UCLA and Berkeley were on his short list, but at the end of the day, he has chosen LSU as his next educational step. Antoine says he plans to major in biology and wants to go to pre-med, saying his dream is to become a doctor. I'm Mimi Brown on your home for Black News First, the Bay Area's BIN 910.
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3: 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Next week on Netflix, seasons 1 and 2 of the former Hulu comedy, Everyone is Doing Great, season 4 of Mark Rober's Crunch Labs, as well as season 2 of Pop Culture Jeopardy with host Colin Jost. Next Tuesday, the season 2 launch of the Netflix adult animation series, Devil May Cry. The premiere of the documentary, Marty, Life is Short, on the life and career of comedian Martin Short. And the documentary, Untold UK, Jamie Vardy. Next Wednesday, the start of the new season of the Netflix reality competition show, Perfect Match. Next Thursday, the launch of the Netflix drama, Nemesis. Next Friday on Netflix, the debut of the British documentary, The Crash. Next Saturday at 8 p.m. Eastern on Netflix, the fight special, Ronda Rousey versus Gina Carano. Next Tuesday on Disney Plus and Hulu, the second season premiere of Tucci in Italy. And at 9 p.m. Eastern, the one-off special, The Punisher, One Last Kill. Next Friday on Hulu, the stand-up special, Lisa and Walter, It Was an Accident, as well as the second season launch of Rivals, starring David Tennant and Alex Hassel. Next Wednesday on Amazon Prime Video, the season 3 premiere and finale of Good Omens in a 90-minute movie starring Michael Sheen and David Tennant, as well as the launch of the romantic comedy Off Campus. And next Friday over on Paramount Plus, the start of another Yellowstone spinoff, Dutton Ranch, as well as season 5 of Couples Therapy on Paramount Plus with Showtime.
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4: I'm Ashley Young on the Black Information Network. Quakers have a long history of abolition. They saw the slave trade as a grave injustice against their fellow man and used the Golden Rule to argue against such inhumane treatment. Slavery would persist through the close of the Civil War, but the 1688 Germantown Quaker petition against slavery was the first document created in America that condemned slavery. And that's a fact. I'm Ashley Young on the Black Information Network.
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6: The right to representation, is it gone?
7: Republicans are launching a nationwide redistricting blitz, and in Tennessee, lawmakers are moving fast to redraw, some say, the state's only black majority voting district. If so,

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2: BIN News this hour. I'm Terry McCready. Secretary of State Marco Rubio says Iran's blockade of the Strait of Hormuz is desperate. With White House Press Secretary Caroline Leavitt on maternity leave, Rubio stepping in yesterday and told reporters the U.S. will not let Iran hold the global economy hostage.
3: Frankly, the way to put it, these are innocent bystanders. These are countries that and ships and so forth that have nothing to do with any of this and nonetheless are being caught in the middle of it.
2: Rubio confirming the Navy has already escorted two U.S. flagged ships through the strait. He said U.S. actions in the strait are also aimed at saving lives with people trapped aboard vessels and running out of food. Meanwhile, Rubio is meeting with Pope Leo this week. U.S. Ambassador to the Holy See, Brian Birch, telling reporters he thinks Rubio plans to have a frank conversation about U.S. policy with Leo. President Trump criticizing the first American pontiff in recent weeks after Leo spoke out against the war in Iran. However, Birch said he does not accept the idea that somehow there's some deep rift. He added that Rubio's visit is so the U.S. and the Vatican can better understand each other. The Supreme Court says its ruling striking down Louisiana's congressional map can go into effect immediately. That means Republicans can likely begin redrawing congressional districts. Georgia's Black Senator Raphael Warnock called the decision a massive and devastating blow.
4: We will see a devastating impact as a result of this. And now more than ever, we've got to stand up and fight for our democracy.
2: Warnock on CBS's Face the Nation. The high court's ruling last week invalidated a map adopted by the Louisiana legislature in 2024, which created two majority black districts after two lower courts ruled that an earlier map with just one majority black district likely violated Section 2 of the Voting Rights Act, which bars racial discrimination in voting. The black gunman accused in the attack during the White House Correspondents' Dinner is now facing charges of assaulting a federal officer. 31-year-old Cole Allen was formally indicted yesterday by a federal grand jury on several charges, including attempting to assassinate President Trump, two firearm charges, and a new count of assault on a federal law enforcement officer with a deadly weapon. Prosecutors allege Allen, armed with a shotgun, handgun, and knives, attempted to break through a security checkpoint one story above the ballroom at the Washington Hilton, where Trump, top administration officials, and members of the press corps were gathered. A drone launched by Sudan's paramilitary forces targeted the airport in the capital of Khartoum this week before it was shot down. Airport officials say Sudan accused Ethiopia of being involved in the assault as the brutal war in Sudan has continued for several years, pushing the country to the edge. The attack came just days after the paramilitary rapid support forces killed at least five people in a drone attack that struck a civilian vehicle outside Khartoum over the weekend. Officials say the drone launched on Monday approached the airport from the south, but there was no damage. Stay informed, stay connected, and subscribe. 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
5: Here's what's trending this hour. Secretary of State Marco Rubio says his upcoming meeting with Pope Leo is not meant to smooth things over between the pontiff and the president. While filling in for Press Secretary Caroline Leavitt while she's on maternity leave, Rubio insisted his upcoming trip was planned before the recent back and forth between Leo and President Trump. Pope Leo has been critical of the U.S. military operations in Iran. I'm Bree Wood with what's trending.
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6: A powerful moment out of an HBCU is putting black excellence front and center. At Cheney University, the nation's oldest historically black college, twin sisters, Tia and Jasmine Chris, are graduating as valedictorian and salutatorian of the class of 2026 after earning their bachelor's degrees in business administration. Born just 3 minutes apart, the sisters say they weren't chasing titles, just consistency, discipline, and supporting each other along the way.

0: set to pursue their MBAs together this fall. Moments like this highlight the legacy of HBCUs. With the latest in HBCU news, I'm Morgan Wood on the Black Information Network, BINnews.com, your home for Black news first.
1: 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Number 3, In Your Eyes.

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1: The opinions, beliefs, and viewpoints expressed in this commentary are those of the author and do not necessarily represent those of BIN and its founding partners and employees. Now it's time to bring the funk with Roland S. Martin.
2: The Supreme Court's decision regarding the Louisiana versus Calais case has opened the door for Republicans to target black political power all across the South. So far, governors in Alabama, Mississippi, South Carolina, and Tennessee are calling for special sessions to redraw the maps. In Tennessee, they want to get rid of the congressional seat where Memphis is. Majority black city, wipe out that seat, make it Republican. South Carolina only has one black member of Congress, Congressman Jim Clyburn. They want to wipe out his seat in South Carolina. Alabama, they want to wipe out the new seat where Congressman Shamari Figures is. I wouldn't be shocked if they try to wipe out Congresswoman Terry Sewell's seat because they claim the state is red. We should have all red members of Congress. Same thing in Mississippi. They want to wipe out Congressman Benny Thompson's seat, even though Mississippi has the largest number of black people of any state in the South. You also, by percentage. And then, of course, you see they want to wipe out the new seat in Louisiana. That's what the Supreme Court case was based on, held by Congressman Cleo Fields. I wouldn't be shocked if they try to wipe out the seat of Congressman Troy Carter. Bottom line is, what you're witnessing is an absolute attack on black political power all across the South. And so Republicans could very well wipe out anywhere from 19 to 24 members of the Congressional Black Caucus. Y'all, that means that those folks, if Democrats win the House, they won't be in power. They won't be committee chairs. They want to attack black political power. This is where black folks must be organized and mobilized. We must see the largest black voter turnout in American history come November. Black folks, you better wake up. They're coming after us. I'm Roland Martin on the Black Information Network.
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5: I'm Mike Moore.
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5: We begin with former President Joe Biden. The former commander-in-chief is throwing his political weight behind a candidate in the race for Georgia's governor.
7: Biden announced his endorsement of former Atlanta Mayor Keisha Lance Bottoms in the Democratic primary, which comes up this month. Bottoms served as a senior advisor for part of Biden's presidential term. Other Democratic candidates include former Lieutenant Governor Jeff Duncan, former DeKalb County Chief Executive Michael Thurman, and former State Senator Jason Estevez. Keisha Lance Bottoms and Michael Thurman are black. I'm Morgan Wood on the Black Information Network.
6: Now to Memphis, Tennessee, a city with a predominantly black population.
8: I think it's a bad idea. I mean, I think that Memphis is a strong city. We contribute so much to the economy of our state, and it's important that we have someone that can speak on behalf of our local population.
6: You just heard from Black Memphis Mayor Paul Young, doubling down that redistricting is a bad idea for Memphis. Governor Bill Lee has called the Tennessee General Assembly back to the state capitol for an expedited session to review the state's congressional map. This comes following a recent U.S. Supreme Court ruling that impacted Voting Rights Act protections in Louisiana. President Donald Trump called for redistricting on the heels of the High Court's decision that opened the door to redrawing congressional maps. In Jackson, Mississippi, its fire rating has gone from a class 3 to class 4. That's a public protection classification of the Jackson Fire Department.
9: It is broken down into three parts. 50% is the Jackson Fire Department, 20%, 40% is Jackson Water, or the water system, and 10% is dispatch.
6: You just heard from Rashawn Thomas. WJTV is reporting the latest evaluation of the Jackson Fire Department looked at department capabilities, emergency response infrastructure, and water system performance. Officials said the primary factor was insufficient water pressure in parts of the city.
5: A Black Chicago, Illinois principal is being recognized statewide. The Golden Apple Foundation awarded Leo High School principal Shaka Rawls with a Golden Apple Award for excellence in leadership.
10: Our job is to serve our community, and through that, we educate young black boys, black and brown boys, with college acceptance rate at 100%, and we've been doing that for the last 15 years.
5: Rawls was selected from nearly 100 nominations of pre-K through 12th grade school leaders. And finally, Blanny Ward, a 70-year-old black woman from Ahuskie, North Carolina, recently earned her high school diploma through a college career readiness program. Despite interruptions in her education journey, including family illnesses and retirement, Ward persevered and completed the program. She was the oldest graduate among 186 students and received her diploma during the college's commencement ceremony. For more international, national, state, and local news impacting the black community, listen to the Black Information Network on the iHeartRadio app or log on to BINnews.com. I'm Mike Moore, along with Nicole Deal on your home for 24/7 news. 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
7: A new health report shows nearly 13% of Americans are now using drugs, marijuana, and other supplements like melatonin just to fall asleep.
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12: 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Fees add up fast, and in some cases, borrowing just $600 for a couple of weeks can cost you nearly $30. That's close to payday loan territory. And zoom out, this is hitting a lot of people. About half of renters are already spending more than a third of their income on housing, so many are using these services just to stay afloat between paychecks. Consumer advocates warn this isn't a real solution. It's debt disguised as flexibility with limited protections if something goes wrong. Bottom line, it may be short-term cash flow, but long-term you could be paying even more just to keep a roof over your head. With Money News at 24 and 54 minutes past each hour, I'm Mimi Brown on your home for Black News First, the Black Information Network.
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7: I'm Misty Jordan on your home for 24/7 news, the Black Information Network. The Louisiana Legislative Black Caucus is joining a lawsuit over the suspended congressional elections this month. Republican Governor Jeff Landry suspended the elections last week after the U.S. Supreme Court ruled that the state had engaged in illegal race discrimination when it recently created a second majority black congressional district. Plaintiffs in the lawsuit claim the suspension is unconstitutional because mail-in voting had already started. New York City Mayor Zohran Mamdani is denying that the NYPD coordinated with ICE at a weekend protest outside of a Brooklyn hospital. An estimated 200 people clashed with ICE agents outside the Wyckoff Heights Medical Center in Bushwick Saturday, demanding the release of a Nigerian citizen accused of overstaying a tourist visa. Police were on the scene too, but when Mamdani was asked about their presence, he said they were not dispatched to the hospital.
13: First and foremost, I want to be very clear. There was no prior coordination or planning between the NYPD and ICE ahead of this incident. NYPD officers were not dispatched to the hospital to participate or facilitate an ICE operation. Rather, they were responding to 911 calls regarding a protest outside of the hospital.
7: The mayor said he thinks ICE raids are cruel and inhumane and do not serve any purpose of public safety. Former Vice President Kamala Harris is endorsing Los Angeles Mayor Karen Bass for re-election. Harris made the announcement Monday, less than a month away from the June 2nd primary. She praised Bass for her record low crime rates and a historic two-year decline in homelessness during her first term. Harris has been a longtime supporter of Bass. Here's what she said at a rally in 2022.
14: Karen Bass has a long history of always being on the side of the people.
7: Bass is running on a platform of affordability and infrastructure reform. And Delta Airlines is making some changes that may leave passengers a little hungry. Starting May 19th, passengers flying Main Cabin or Delta Comfort will no longer receive complimentary snacks, drinks, or meal service if the flight is less than 350 miles. The change is expected to affect more than 400 daily flights. The new rule does not apply to first-class passengers. However, if you're flying 350 miles or more, passengers can expect a fuller beverage and snack menu on summer hours. I'm Misty Jordan on your home for Black News First, the Black Information Network. Now, here's your Healthy Minute. May is National Women's Health Month, a time focused on prioritizing women's physical and mental well-being. For Black women, the conversation hits different. In the U.S., Black women are still more than three times as likely to die from pregnancy-related causes compared to white women. And the numbers haven't improved much. Recent data from the CDC shows maternal mortality for Black women remains around 44 deaths per 100,000 births, one of the highest rates in the country. Black women are also facing higher rates of chronic conditions like hypertension, with studies showing rising heart-related deaths, especially among young women. Experts say these disparities aren't about genetics. They're tied to access to care, stress, and systemic gaps in the healthcare system. Healthcare officials are urging Black women to advocate for better care, prioritize rest, screenings, and mental health. That's your Healthy Minutes. I'm Morgan Wood on the Black Information Network, your home for Black news first.
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17: I'm Bree Wood with BIN News Now. Several Chicago police officers are being honored for bravery and outstanding service. Mayor Brandon Johnson attended a recognition luncheon downtown.
18: They go above and beyond their call to duty, responding at any time of the day or night, rushing into any situation.
17: It also included a moment of silence for fallen officer John Bartholomew. His partner, Officer Nelson Crespo, remains hospitalized after last week's shooting. A Black New Jersey woman was stabbed to death after telling her husband she wanted to leave him. Police say 51-year-old Monica Morris was killed inside her home with her daughter calling 911 during the attack. Her husband now faces murder charges. And rapper M.I.A. has been removed from Kid Cudi's Rebel Rangers tour following complaints about political remarks she made on stage in Dallas. In a message to fans, Cudi confirmed she's no longer on the lineup. Get BIN News Now on demand 24/7 on the iHeartRadio app.
19: I'm Kevin Brown on your home for 24/7 News, the Black Information Network. The price at the gas pump is continuing to climb, with the national average for a gallon of regular reaching $4.48, according to AAA, up from $4.17 a week ago. In Rhode Island, where the average price is now $4.42, Lori Cadman says she's feeling sticker shock.
20: I'm on a fixed income, disability retirement, and this isn't fixed. This just keeps going up and up and up.
19: More than half of Americans believe prices will be higher than they currently are in a year from now. A new survey from The Economist YouGov found that 59% of respondents said they believe prices are set to be higher than they currently are in 12 months, while 15% said prices are set to be about the same. 13% said they're set to be lower, and another 13% were not sure. Survey results come after data from the Commerce Department last week found prices increased at a far more rapid rate in March, as the U.S. conflict against Iran caused a significant increase in inflation. On this Teacher Appreciation Day, many Florida teachers feel state leaders don't appreciate them. They're in Tallahassee to urge those finalizing the state budget to invest in public schools.
21: We have a governor and a governmental agency that continues to starve public schools on funding them properly, not only to make sure there's enough money for teacher pay and all employee pay, but for the proper resources in our schools.
19: Broward Teachers Union President Anna Fusco says that includes simple things like making sure air conditioning works and paper towels are provided. Last month, the National Education Association report found for a third year in a row, Florida's average teacher salary ranks 50th in the nation. Fusco says veteran teachers tell her they're done.
21: It's way too expensive to live here in Florida. We're not making enough. And I put in my 30 years and I'm going to retire and go look for another position.
19: Election officials in Fulton County, Georgia, are asking a federal judge to block the Justice Department from obtaining information on thousands of 2020 election workers. The request comes in response to a grand jury subpoena issued by the DOJ last month, seeking the names, addresses, phone numbers, and other personal information of permanent election staff and volunteer poll workers. Election officials argue the DOJ's subpoena was done to harass, target, and punish the president's perceived political opponents. The board further argued that the information cannot yield any evidence that could result in a criminal prosecution because the statute of limitations for 2020 election-related crimes already expired. Howard University is introducing a new course called The Cardi B, Am I the Drama? The Art, Production, Marketing, and Cultural Impact of Hip-Hop for the 2026-2027 academic year. This move has sparked controversy as it's seen as a departure from traditional academic standards. The course focuses on Cardi B's business skills, which some argue may not enhance students' academic acumen. Critics believe the inclusion of Cardi B in the curriculum diminishes the university's reputation as an incubator of intellect and critical thinking. I'm Kevin Brown on your home for Black News First, the Black Information Network.

on Birdman Williams and Ronald Slim Williams, the label would lift the Louisiana rappers from local stages to national acclaim. Juvenile, BG, Turk, Bulletproof, and later Lil Wayne would form the Hot Boys and would catch the attention of Universal Record executives.

0: by signing Nicki Minaj, Drake, and DJ Khaled.
1: In this very moment, I'm king. In this very moment, I slay Goliath with a sling.
0: In May of this year, Cash Money Records donated over $225,000 to Forward Together New Orleans to help pay the June rent for hundreds of tenants residing in various projects around the Big Easy. This is Frankie Darcel for the Black Information Network.
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4: I'm Mike Stevens on your home for Black News First, the Black Information Network. Wherever it happens in the country, it's tragic, and the pain of gun violence in the Black community does not always go away over time. In Philadelphia, two suspects have recently been arrested for a deadly mass shooting that happened last 4th of July, when up to 200 people gathered for a social media-promoted party, the same type of meetups that happened in Black communities from coast to coast. This is the father of one of the victims, speaking to NBC 10 television.
5: You hurt families, destroy lives. That's what y'all say. Put the guns down, man. That's all I can say. Put the guns down, man.
4: Again, that's a devastated Black father who knows what it's like to lose a son to gun violence. Investigators say 13 guns were fired and over 140 shell casings were recovered. Governor Abigail Spanberger is ordering flags across Virginia to fly at half staff this week in honor of domestic violence victims. This is in memory of Dr. Serena Fairfax and others killed by domestic violence. Dr. Fairfax was shot and killed by her husband, the former Black Lieutenant Governor Justin Fairfax, who later killed himself. Well, they may not be in office anymore, but they still have a voice. And Black former Vice President Kamala Harris is endorsing Black Los Angeles Mayor Karen Bass for re-election. Harris made the announcement less than a month away from the June 2nd primary. She praised Bass for record low crime rates and a historic two-year decline in homelessness during her first term. Bass is running on a platform of affordability and infrastructure reform. Meanwhile, former President Joe Biden is throwing his political weight behind the Black candidate in the race for Georgia's governor. He announced his endorsement of former Atlanta Mayor Keisha Lance Bottoms in the Democratic primary, which comes up this month. Bottoms served as a senior advisor for part of Biden's presidential term. I'm Mike Stevens on the Black Information Network. Now your local news.
6: I'm Mimi Brown on your home for Black News First, the Bay Area's BIN 910. Republican media personality and businessman Stephen Hilton is getting new competition in the race for California governor. According to the latest poll from the California Democratic Party, former state attorney general Xavier Becerra is tied with Hilton, showing they both have 18% of support. Becerra has surged 14 points since the previous leading Democrat, former Congressman Eric Swalwell. He dropped out of the race after sexual assault accusations. The leading candidates will debate on CNN on Tuesday night. And some good news for an Oakland teenager who got accepted to all 31 colleges he applied to. Dominique Antoine Jr., he attends Fremont High School. He tells KTVU his 4.3 grade point average likely helped him get accepted to the 31 schools he applied for. Antoine says UCLA and Berkeley were on his short list, but at the end of the day, he has chosen LSU as his next educational step. Antoine says he plans to major in biology and wants to go to pre-med, saying his dream is to become a doctor. I'm Mimi Brown on your home for Black News First, the Bay Area's BIN 910.
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7: Most people know about Restaurant Week, but not everyone knows there's a Black Restaurant Week born in Houston, Texas in 2016 and is now spreading to cities across the country. It's more than just menus. It's a movement.
8: And so we really want to create something that was more all-inclusive to the creative things we were seeing happening in the food scene.
7: That's one of the three founders, Fallon Farrell.
8: As we've grown through the years, we've literally watched businesses start off as like a pop-up food tent and now having like two or three locations.
7: From soul food kitchens to hidden gem caterers, Black Restaurant Week shines a light where it's long been missing. It's helped generate tens of millions of dollars for Black-owned businesses, keeping legacies alive and creating new ones. And it's part of Black history still being written every time a diner takes that first bite. I'm Esther Dillard for the Black Information Network.
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0: 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I'm Charlamagne Tha God, host of the world's most dangerous morning show, The Breakfast Club, and my history lives here.
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3: For minority groups, we are spiraling towards being an anti-democratic country. 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
5: BIN News This Hour, I'm Terry McCready. Secretary of State Marco Rubio says Iran's blockade of the Strait of Hormuz is desperate. With White House Press Secretary Caroline Levitt on maternity leave, Rubio stepping in yesterday and told reporters the U.S. will not let Iran hold the global economy hostage.
6: Frankly, the way to put it, these are innocent bystanders. These are countries that and ships and so forth that have nothing to do with any of this and nonetheless are being caught in the middle of it.
5: Rubio confirming the Navy has already escorted two U.S. flagged ships through the strait. He said U.S. actions in the strait are also aimed at saving lives with people trapped aboard vessels and running out of food. Meanwhile, Rubio is meeting with Pope Leo this week. U.S. Ambassador to the Holy See, Brian Birch, telling reporters he thinks Rubio plans to have a frank conversation about U.S. policy with Leo. President Trump criticizing the first American pontiff in recent weeks after Leo spoke out against the war in Iran. However, Birch said he does not accept the idea that somehow there's some deep rift. He added that Rubio's visit is so the U.S. and the Vatican can better understand each other. The Supreme Court says its ruling striking down Louisiana's congressional map can go into effect immediately. That means Republicans can likely begin redrawing congressional districts. Georgia's Black Senator Raphael Warnock called the decision a massive and devastating blow.
7: We will see a devastating impact as a result of this. And now more than ever, we've got to stand up and fight for our democracy.
5: Warnock on CBS's Face the Nation. The high court's ruling last week invalidated a map adopted by the Louisiana legislature in 2024, which created two majority black districts after two lower courts ruled that an earlier map with just one majority black district likely violated Section 2 of the Voting Rights Act, which bars racial discrimination in voting. The black gunman accused in the attack during the White House Correspondents' Dinner is now facing charges of assaulting a federal officer. 31-year-old Cole Allen was formally indicted yesterday by a federal grand jury on several charges, including attempting to assassinate President Trump, two firearm charges, and a new count of assault on a federal law enforcement officer with a deadly weapon. Prosecutors allege Allen, armed with a shotgun, handgun, and knives, attempted to break through a security checkpoint one story above the ballroom at the Washington Hilton, where Trump, top administration officials, and members of the press corps were gathered. A drone launched by Sudan's paramilitary forces targeted the airport in the capital of Khartoum this week before it was shot down. Airport officials say Sudan accused Ethiopia of being involved in the assault as the brutal war in Sudan has continued for several years, pushing the country to the edge. The attack came just days after the paramilitary rapid support forces killed at least five people in a drone attack that struck a civilian vehicle outside Khartoum over the weekend. Officials say the drone launched on Monday approached the airport from the south, but there was no damage. Stay informed, stay connected, and subscribe. 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I'm Terry McCready for the Black Information Network.
8: Here's what's trending this hour. President Trump has ordered a pause of Project Freedom as the U.S. seeks diplomatic progress with Iran. The operation had involved Navy escorts through the Strait of Hormuz, and Trump says the request came through Pakistan and other countries to allow talks to move forward. He stressed that the U.S. blockade on Iran remains fully in place. Iranian officials, meanwhile, have called Project Freedom a violation of the current ceasefire. I'm Bree Wood with What's Trending.
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10: The Atlanta Braves are hoping to get one of their best players back soon. The team placed Ronald Acuna Jr. on the 10-day injured list with a strained left hamstring. Acuna has played in 140 games over the past two seasons after suffering a torn ACL back in 2024. The new CBA is in place. Free agent signings have been made. Everything is set.
11: Mabry, backdoor, nice hands, lays it in.
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12: Hey, I love the WNBA. I wish you women nothing but the best.
10: NBA legend Charles Barkley has a reality check for the players following off-season headlines.
12: But the people got all the money. They're going to make the rules. Let me tell you two things. The three most important NBA players are Magic Johnson, Larry Bird, and Michael Jordan. You know what they did to us? Sit your ass at home. The notion that workers are ever going to overpower billionaires and multimillionaires, that's never going to happen in any capacity. Y'all got to be very careful. You might not get paid what you're worth. You get paid what you can get.
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14: I'm Mike Moore.
15: 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On your home for 24/7 news, the Black Information Network.
14: Former President Barack Obama opts for the high road when asked about Trump's AI video depicting him and Michelle Obama as apes.
16: Former President Barack Obama responded to the video posted by stating that he doesn't take it personal, but is offended when his family is involved. Obama expressed concern over Trump's use of AI-generated videos treating war like a video game and showing violence against ordinary citizens. He criticized the lack of shame and decorum in current political discourse, emphasizing the importance of decency and respect for the office of the presidency. In the aftermath of the video, Congressman Al Green held up a sign during the State of the Union address denouncing the portrayal of Black people as apes. I'm Morgan Wood on the Black Information Network.
15: Now to Jacksonville, Florida, and the ongoing trial of four men accused of the 2024 murder of Jacksonville Black rapper Charles Julio Fulio Jones. All four of the men charged in his death are Black. They have pleaded not guilty to first-degree murder and conspiracy charges. Robert Howard took the stand and testified about a phone conversation he had with one of the suspects immediately following the shooting.
17: Then did he make any statements about the actual home to suites, the homicide scene, the location?
18: He said that was him in front of that car.
17: Did you have any idea what he was talking about?
18: I kind of did, yes, ma'am.
15: Jones was shot and killed June 23rd, 2024 in an ambush attack while he was celebrating his birthday. Meanwhile, in Newport News, Virginia,
19: there's over 35 permits that have to be accomplished to have an event of this size. Something as big as a site plan, something as small as where are you going to park, those have timelines associated with it.
15: Black mayor of Newport News, Philip Jones, talks about permit concerns for an upcoming Noodle, the Thinkers Convention. It's a two-day event scheduled for the Friday and Saturday of Memorial Day weekend in the city's Yard District. During a special city council meeting, he told council members his concerns have been resolved. The convention will feature panel discussions, other events, and a music festival with Black artist Chance the Rapper and other performing artists.
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14: It's designed to bring together key business-related services at a centralized customer-focused location while reducing operational costs. And finally, five Black high school seniors from Boys Latin High School in West Philadelphia completed associate degrees before finishing high school through a dual enrollment program with the Community College of Philadelphia. The students will graduate with college credits already completed, reducing their future higher education debt. The Middle College Initiative at Boys Latin allows students in grades 10 through 12 to take college classes while still completing high school requirements. I'm Mike Moore on your home for 24/7 News, the Black Information Network.
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3: Quavo and Offset are back in the studio as they prepare for their final Migos album. On Sunday, Offset shared a photo of Quavo sitting at a computer inside a recording studio. Just last week, Quavo and Offset shared photos leading fans to believe they were making music together again. Quavo and Offset made their last appearance as the Migos in 2023 during the BET Awards. There's no word on when the final Migos album is set to arrive. Elsewhere in entertainment news, Lizzo is explaining why she refused to settle a sexual harassment lawsuit against her in 2023. During an interview with Gayle King on CBS Mornings, the singer acknowledged that reaching a settlement with her accusers would be an easy out. However, she's fighting the case because she says the accusations against her aren't true. She added, "I cannot wait for it to be dismissed, and the truth is less salacious than the headlines." Lizzo was sued by her former backup dancers in 2023 who claimed they were sexually harassed and working in a hostile work environment. With the latest in entertainment news, I'm Morgan Wood on the Black Information Network, BINnews.com, your home for Black news first.
4: Welcome to the journey around America where we visit iconic locations connected to Black history. Today, we head to Harlem, New York, where the legendary Apollo Theater stands as a symbol of African-American culture. The Apollo Theater opened its doors in 1914 as a burlesque theater, but soon became the premier showplace for live musical entertainment. The theater became famous for Amateur Night, a weekly talent show that launched the careers of stars like Lauryn Hill and the Jackson 5.
5: Osiris, let me get the mices. If you talk to females,
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4: The slogan, "Be Good or Be Gone," became the theater's motto. 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For the Black Information Network, I'm Kevin Brown.
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10: A man on campus at Kansas State University was reportedly brandishing a sign inviting others to say the N-word so they could win candy. The incident prompted the NAACP to send a scathing letter to the university. In response, K-State released a statement saying, in part, "We expect our community to foster a culture of respect." It goes on to say, "As a public university, we uphold the First Amendment, which protects the freedom of speech, including speech we disagree with and find offensive, racist, derogatory, or vile." It is unclear if the man was a student.
9: A federal judge is apologizing to the California man accused of trying to kill President Trump at the White House Correspondents Association dinner. Monday, Judge Zia Farik apologized to Cole Allen for him remaining in solitary confinement, unable to speak to his attorneys or read the Bible. The alleged shooter self-identifies as half Black and half white. The judge expressed concern for Allen's constitutional rights and demanded the Department of Corrections circle back to him this week with an update on the situation. Employees of Spirit Airlines, many who are Black, say they did not receive advance notice the company was shutting down. Some recently gathered outside the Spirit headquarters in Dania Beach, Florida.
11: "This is my only job. Like, this is the only thing I know."
9: The company cites a massive increase in fuel prices as a contributing factor to grounding its fleet.
10: And finally, the weight of so many Spirit employees losing their jobs prompts a Black Florida pastor to give out of his own pocket.
12: "I know what it is to lose your job, and so we just wanted to kind of be good citizens to those who live in our community."
10: On Sunday at the Faith Center Church in Sunrise, Bishop Henry Fernandez gave several people at the altar who recently lost their jobs $500 each. I'm Nicole Deal, along with Mike Moore, on your home for Black News First, the Black Information Network. Your Washington Roundup is next.
9: Secretary of War Pete Hegseth says the ceasefire between the U.S. and Iran is not over. Speaking at a Pentagon briefing, Hegseth said the process of the U.S. guiding vessels through the Strait of Hormuz is temporary and separate from ongoing military operations. Chairman of the Joint Chiefs of Staff General Dan Kane said Iran has attacked U.S. forces several times since the ceasefire began. Meanwhile, CNN is reporting Israel is coordinating with the U.S. as tensions escalate in the Strait. President Trump is bringing back the Presidential Fitness Test Award. He signed a proclamation in the Oval Office to restore the award. This comes after Trump reestablished the President's Council on Sports, Fitness, and Nutrition, as well as the fitness test last year. The fitness test was replaced by the Presidential Youth Fitness Program during former President Obama's second term. And that's your Washington Roundup. I'm Mike Moore on your home for 24/7 News, the Black Information Network.
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13: 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October 16th, 1972. Two congressmen board a small plane in Alaska. They fly into violent weather.
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13: 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The case goes cold. That is, until a young reporter named John Walczak starts digging.
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10: A new scam is on the horizon. This one involves fake insurance cards, and it's happening in multiple states across the country. According to investigators, drivers in Texas, Florida, Georgia, California, Illinois, and Ohio are ending up with insurance cards that look legitimate but do not match a real policy. So how are people getting scammed? Well, scammers are taking advantage of people searching online for the cheapest possible rate. They set up fake websites or fake social media ads. Then they give you an unbelievably low price, collect payment through unofficial apps, and send back a digital card that appears real at first glance. Most victims do not realize anything is wrong until they are pulled over or involved in a crash. Some even end up in court for carrying a fraudulent card, even though they thought they were insured. So do business with a company you already know, and if it seems too good to be true, it probably is. Money news at 24 and 54 minutes past each hour. I'm Nicole Deal on your home for Black News First, the Black Information Network.
21: Wood with BIN News Now. The average cost of a gallon of regular gas is still rising. Treasury Secretary Scott Bessent said the Trump administration knows Americans are being impacted by the high prices at the pump.
22: I am also confident on the other side of this, prices are going to come down very quickly.
21: Bessent says prices will drop once the war with Iran has ended. Texas Congresswoman Jasmine Crockett is launching a new leadership pack as she prepares to leave Congress later this year. Crockett says the group, called Fueling Individual Rights Everywhere, or FIRE, will support progressive candidates nationwide. And a Black high school senior in Philadelphia is facing possible expulsion after posting a viral TikTok showing classmates struggling to read. The video was recorded at Preparatory Charter High School. School officials cite policy violations while advocates say the punishment is excessive. Get BIN News Now on demand 24/7 on the iHeartRadio app.
23: I'm Kevin Brown on your home for 24/7 News, the Black Information Network. The head of the Texas juvenile justice system says they're overwhelmed by the number of kids who are being locked up for serious crimes like murder. Shonda Carter says this started after COVID.
0: The post-pandemic youth population has changed more rapidly than at any point in my almost 25-year career.
23: She's calling on lawmakers to invest in what she called reentry services. That means getting juvenile offenders vocational training so they can get a job after they're released. There also needs to be more mental health services, she says, that right after COVID, they started seeing a new type of juvenile offender.
0: They present with higher levels of violent offending, aggression, mental health needs, and treatment needs are at an all-time high.
23: The closure of Florida-based Spirit Airlines just isn't leaving thousands of travelers stranded. Thousands of employees are now out of a job. Broward County Commissioner Michael Udean says the county is doing everything it can to help.
3: CareerSource Broward is doing an emergency job fair later on today. Broward County has one set at Port Everglades in the next couple weeks, and I think you'll see more of these popping up.
23: Spirit of Dania Beach was the largest budget airline operating out of Fort Lauderdale, Hollywood International. American and Delta are offering reduced fares for Spirit customers hit by the sudden closure. Broward County Commissioner says the county's doing everything it can to help with emergency job fairs.
3: Because these employees, all are going to be looking for work, and we want to, help assist where we can on that.
23: The California Black Health Network is hosting a virtual behavioral and mental health conference on May 13, 2026, to address mental health challenges in black communities. The conference will focus on issues such as toxic stress, suicide rates among black men, and Alzheimer's and dementia cases. Experts will discuss culturally relevant strategies for healing and prevention, aiming to raise awareness and promote equitable healthcare solutions. Featured speakers include professionals from various fields, and registration is open for attendees interested in advancing mental health outcomes in California's black communities. Michelle and Lavinia Osborne, 49-year-old twins from the UK, discovered through a DNA test they have different fathers due to a rare heteropaternal superfecundation. Raised in a tumultuous environment, the twins leaned on each other for stability and support. Michelle's DNA test revealed that the man they believed was their father was not biologically related to her, leading to a deeper search that uncovered two different fathers for the twins. Despite the shocking revelation, the twins remain close and continue to see each other as inseparable half-sisters. Boys to Men Youth Mentoring and Love Our Kids Family and Community Project in Michigan have teamed up to offer a unique summer camp experience that goes beyond just keeping kids busy. The program, which has served over 1,000 boys, focuses on mentorship, life skills, and hands-on learning. The camp, set up to serve up to 500 students, offers a structured curriculum that includes STEM learning, mental health awareness, conflict resolution, and motor sports activities. The collaboration aims to provide young people with valuable skills and exposure to industries like automotive and motorsports, while also emphasizing problem-solving and teamwork. The organization's efforts extend beyond the summer camp, with an annual gala that celebrates community support and recognizes individuals making a difference in the lives of young people. I'm Kevin Brown on your home for Black News First, the Black Information Network.
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0: I'm Mike Stevens on your home for Black News First, the Black Information Network. Wherever it happens in the country, it's tragic, and the pain of gun violence in the Black community does not always go away over time. In Philadelphia, two suspects have recently been arrested for a deadly mass shooting that happened last 4th of July, when up to 200 people gathered for a social media-promoted party, the same type of meetups that happen in Black communities from coast to coast. This is the father of one of the victims, speaking to NBC 10 television.
1: It hurt families, destroyed lives. That's what y'all just put the guns down, man. That's all I'm saying, put the guns down, man.
0: Again, that's a devastated Black father who knows what it's like to lose a son to gun violence. Investigators say 13 guns were fired and over 140 shell casings were recovered. Governor Abigail Spanberger is ordering flags across Virginia to fly at half-staff this week in honor of domestic violence victims. This is in memory of Dr. Serena Fairfax and others killed by domestic violence.

0: behind a black candidate in the race for Georgia's governor. He announced his endorsement of former Atlanta Mayor Keisha Lance Bottoms in the Democratic primary, which comes up this month. Bottoms served as a senior advisor for part of Biden's presidential term. I'm Mike Stevens on the Black Information Network. Now your local news.
1: I'm Mimi Brown on your home for Black News First, the Bay Area's BIN 910. Republican media personality and businessman Stephen Hilton is getting new competition in the race for California governor. According to the latest poll from the California Democratic Party, former state attorney general Xavier Becerra is tied with Hilton, showing they both have 18% of support. Becerra has surged 14 points since the previous leading Democrat, former Congressman Eric Swalwell. He dropped out of the race after sexual assault accusations. The leading candidates will debate on CNN on Tuesday night. And some good news for an Oakland teenager who got accepted to all 31 colleges he applied to. Dominique Antoine Jr., he attends Fremont High School. He tells KTVU his 4.3 grade point average likely helped him get accepted to the 31 schools he applied for. Antoine says UCLA and Berkeley were on his short list, but at the end of the day, he has chosen LSU as his next educational step. Antoine says he plans to major in biology and wants to go to pre-med, saying his dream is to become a doctor. I'm Mimi Brown on your home for Black News First, the Bay Area's BIN 910.
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3: When you work undercover, you really have to play the role because you stand to lose more than just an Oscar. 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
4: In the 1980s, a new generation of American special agents landed in Latin America, tasked with capturing a new breed of ultra-violent narco-terrorist.
6: She would kill you if you owed her money. 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
4: Real Narcos sits down with the fearless agents and journalists who were there on the ground at the time to tell the inside story of the hunt for some of history's most dangerous criminal masterminds. These guys are the real deal. And this is Real Narcos.
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12: The court narrowed how the Voting Rights Act can be used in redistricting, making it harder to create majority-minority districts. States could see new fights over representation.
11: It's the Black Information Network.
13: This Trump Supreme Court just threw out the protections that were earned by the Civil Rights Movement.
10: What happens next?
0: Florida's Black Democratic Representative Angie Nixon made headlines for disrupting the final passage of a redistricting bill backed by Governor Ron DeSantis.
11: Happens here.
14: BIN News this hour. I'm Terry McCready. Secretary of State Marco Rubio says Iran's blockade of the Strait of Hormuz is desperate. With White House Press Secretary Caroline Leavitt on maternity leave, Rubio stepping in yesterday and told reporters the U.S. will not let Iran hold the global economy hostage.
15: Frankly, the way to put it, these are innocent bystanders. These are countries that and ships and so forth that have nothing to do with any of this and nonetheless are being caught in the middle of it.
14: Rubio confirming the Navy has already escorted two U.S. flags.

0: flagged ships through the strait. He said U.S. actions in the strait are also aimed at saving lives, with people trapped aboard vessels and running out of food. Meanwhile, Rubio is meeting with Pope Leo this week. U.S. Ambassador to the Holy See, Brian Birch, telling reporters he thinks Rubio plans to have a frank conversation about U.S. policy with Leo. President Trump criticizing the first American pontiff in recent weeks after Leo spoke out against the war in Iran. However, Birch said he does not accept the idea that somehow there's some deep rift. He added that Rubio's visit is so the U.S. and the Vatican can better understand each other. The Supreme Court says its ruling striking down Louisiana's congressional map can go into effect immediately. That means Republicans can likely begin redrawing congressional districts. Georgia's black Senator Raphael Warnock called the decision a massive and devastating blow.
1: We will see a devastating impact as a result of this. And now more than ever, we've got to stand up and fight for our democracy.
0: Warnock on CBS's Face the Nation. The high court's ruling last week invalidated a map adopted by the Louisiana legislature in 2024, which created two majority black districts after two lower courts ruled that an earlier map with just one majority black district likely violated Section 2 of the Voting Rights Act, which bars racial discrimination in voting. The black gunman accused in the attack during the White House Correspondents' Dinner is now facing charges of assaulting a federal officer. 31-year-old Cole Allen was formally indicted yesterday by a federal grand jury on several charges, including attempting to assassinate President Trump, two firearm charges, and a new count of assault on a federal law enforcement officer with a deadly weapon. Prosecutors allege Allen, armed with a shotgun, handgun, and knives, attempted to break through a security checkpoint one story above the ballroom at the Washington Hilton, where Trump, top administration officials, and members of the press corps were gathered. A drone launched by Sudan's paramilitary forces targeted the airport in the capital of Khartoum this week before it was shot down. Airport officials say Sudan accused Ethiopia of being involved in the assault as the brutal war in Sudan has continued for several years, pushing the country to the edge. The attack came just days after the paramilitary rapid support forces killed at least five people in a drone attack that struck a civilian vehicle outside Khartoum over the weekend. Officials say the drone launched on Monday approached the airport from the south, but there was no damage. Stay informed, stay connected, and subscribe. 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
2: Wood with BIN News Now. The average cost of a gallon of regular gas is still rising. Treasury Secretary Scott Bessent said the Trump administration knows Americans are being impacted by the high prices at the pump.
3: I am also confident on the other side of this, prices are going to come down very quickly.
2: Bessent says prices will drop once the war with Iran has ended. Texas Congresswoman Jasmine Crockett is launching a new leadership pack as she prepares to leave Congress later this year. Crockett says the group, called Fueling Individual Rights Everywhere, or FIRE, will support progressive candidates nationwide. And a black high school senior in Philadelphia is facing possible expulsion after posting a viral TikTok showing classmates struggling to read. The video was recorded at Preparatory Charter High School. School officials cite policy violations while advocates say the punishment is excessive. Get BIN News Now on demand 24/7 on the iHeartRadio app.
4: 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Here's Morgan Wood.
5: A powerful moment out of an HBCU is putting black excellence front and center. At Cheney University, the nation's oldest historically black college, twin sisters, Tia and Jasmine Chris, are graduating as valedictorian and salutatorian of the class of 2026 after earning their bachelor's degrees in business administration. Born just 3 minutes apart, the sisters say they weren't chasing titles, just consistency, discipline, and supporting each other along the way.

0: family. As for the next chapter, both women are set to pursue their MBAs together this fall. Moments like this highlight the legacy of HBCUs. With the latest in HBCU news, I'm Morgan Wood on the Black Information Network. 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
2: a proud founding partner who shares and supports the mission of the Black Information Network.
3: I'm Jaleesa Chapman on the Black Information Network. In 1921, Sadie Alexander became America's first Black economist. White employers, however, did not care about her PhD in economics from the University of Pennsylvania. So what does Alexander do? She goes back to school and earns her law degree. Dr. Alexander then combined her skills to launch a remarkable career as a civil rights lawyer, joining President Harry Truman's Committee on Human Rights in 1946, and even marching alongside Martin Luther King Jr. in 1965. Dr. Alexander died in 1989, but her legacy lives on. A group of young Black women launched the Sadie Collective to honor the trailblazer and recruit more women of color into the world of economics.
4: We understand that economists help to shape the world. Diversity is absolutely essential in order for good policies to be created.
3: And that's a fact. I'm Jaleesa Chapman on the Black Information Network.
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5: Cell phones have been an integral part of connecting our modern world. But did you know a Black nuclear engineer pioneered the technology for them? Henry Thomas Sampson was born in 1934 in Jackson, Mississippi. He earned his bachelor's degree in chemical engineering from Purdue University in 1956, followed by his master's degree from UCLA in 1961 and his PhD shortly after. In 1971, Henry Sampson created the Gamma Electric Cell. It's a device which produced long-lasting power to satellites. Sampson's innovation caught the attention of the Motorola Company, which then placed his patented technology into their telephones. This eventually led to the very first telephone calls being made using cell phones. Henry Sampson passed on June 4th, 2015. His genius and Black excellence helped create the globally connected world we share today. This is Tammy Eswick for the Black Information Network.
6: 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I'm Mike Strautmanis, and my history lives here.
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8: We begin with former President Joe Biden. The former commander-in-chief is throwing his political weight behind a candidate in the race for Georgia's governor.
0: Biden announced his endorsement of former Atlanta Mayor Keisha Lance Bottoms in the Democratic primary, which comes up this month. Bottoms served as a senior advisor for part of Biden's presidential term. Other Democratic candidates include former Lieutenant Governor Jeff Duncan, former DeKalb County Chief Executive Michael Thurman, and former State Senator Jason Estevez. Keisha Lance Bottoms and Michael Thurman are Black. I'm Morgan Wood on the Black Information Network.
9: Now to Memphis, Tennessee, a city with a predominantly Black population.
10: I think it's a bad idea. I mean, I think that Memphis is a strong city. We contribute so much to the economy of our state, and it's important that we have someone that can speak on behalf of our local population.
9: You just heard from Black Memphis Mayor Paul Young doubling down that redistricting is a bad idea for Memphis. Governor Bill Lee has called the Tennessee General Assembly back to the state capitol for an expedited session to review the state's congressional map. This comes following a recent U.S. Supreme Court ruling that impacted Voting Rights Act protections in Louisiana. President Donald Trump called for redistricting on the heels of the high court's decision that opened the door to redrawing congressional maps. In Jackson, Mississippi, its fire rating has gone from a class 3 to class 4. That's a public protection classification of the Jackson Fire Department.
11: It's broken down into three parts. 50% is the Jackson Fire Department, 20%, 40% is Jackson Water, or the water system, and 10% is dispatch.
9: You just heard from Rashawn Thomas. WJTV is reporting the latest evaluation of the Jackson Fire Department looked at department capabilities, emergency response infrastructure, and water system performance. Officials said the primary factor was insufficient water pressure in parts of the city.
8: A Black Chicago, Illinois principal is being recognized statewide. The Golden Apple Foundation awarded Leo High School principal Shaka Rawls with the Golden Apple Award for Excellence in Leadership.
12: Our job is to serve our community, and through that, we educate young black boys, black and brown boys, with college acceptance rate at 100%, and we'll be doing that for the last 15 years.
8: Rawls was selected from nearly 100 nominations of pre-K through 12th grade school leaders. And finally, Blanny Ward, a 70-year-old black woman from Ahuskie, North Carolina, recently earned her high school diploma through a college career readiness program. Despite interruptions in her education journey, including family illnesses and retirement, Ward persevered and completed the program. She was the oldest graduate among 186 students and received her diploma during the college's commencement ceremony. For more international, national, state, and local news impacting the black community, listen to the Black Information Network on the iHeartRadio app or log on to BINnews.com. I'm Mike Moore, along with Nicole Deal on your home for 24/7 News, the Black Information Network.
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8: The historic A.G. Gaston Motel in Birmingham, Alabama, known for its role in the civil rights movement, will close temporarily in May for a $4 million renovation.
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9: As the war in Iran continues, Secretary of War Pete Hegseth says the Strait of Hormuz is being unblocked by Project Freedom.
15: Two U.S. commercial ships, along with American destroyers, have already safely transited the strait, showing the lane is clear. We know the Iranians are embarrassed by this fact. They said they control the strait. They do not.
9: While recently briefing reporters at the Pentagon, Hegseth said Project Freedom is intended to be a peaceful operation, but the U.S. remains locked and loaded if necessary. Once the strait is reopened, gas prices are expected to fall.
8: Spirit Airlines says a massive and sustained increase in fuel prices forced the carrier to abruptly ground its fleet over the weekend. John Covino is among the thousands of Spirit customers recently left stranded.
16: I have a family of six. It's a couple $1,000 just to get home now because they decide not to fly us home.
8: In court papers filed Monday, Spirit also pointed to recent geopolitical events as a factor in the shutdown, but it did not specify the nature of those events. In Chicago, Illinois, black elected officials and community leaders want a neighborhood Walgreens to reopen. Sixth Ward Alderman William Hall, who is black, says a closure of the South Side location will impact local seniors in need of medication.
17: Again, this neighborhood is not broke. No. These people behind us have good jobs, retirees, and they want a quality medicine option in their neighborhood.
8: Walgreens officials say the location is closing in June because of theft and violent incidents.
9: And finally, during the FIFA World Cup in Dallas, Texas, the city is allowing residents in designated areas to pay for a license and rent out a portion of their property for parking. Parking near Fair Park is expected to skyrocket, with some spots expected to reach $250. Officials are urging visitors to plan ahead and only use lots that are approved. Otherwise, your car could be towed. I'm Nicole Deal, along with Mike Moore, on your home for Black News First, the Black Information Network. Your Healthy Minute is next.
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19: For more than five decades, Sesame Street has been a beloved children's program, teaching kids lessons about friendship, kindness, and learning.
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19: 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Gordon, played by actor Matt Robinson, was one of the first black male characters on a children's show.
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19: His role highlighted the importance of family, education, and community for kids of all backgrounds. Sesame Street not only taught numbers and letters, but also celebrated black culture. It helped show all children, no matter their race, could learn, grow, succeed. So the next time you watch Sesame Street, remember the lasting impact it had on the educational training of black children to see themselves as smart, capable, worthy of learning. It's not just a show, it's history in the making. I'm Vanessa Tyler on the Black Information Network.
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23: Brie Wood with BIN News Now. New York City Mayor Zahran Mamdani is denying claims that the NYPD coordinated with ICE during a weekend protest in Brooklyn.
24: NYPD officers were not dispatched to the hospital to participate or facilitate an ICE operation. Rather, they were responding to 911 calls.
23: Demonstrators gathered outside Wyckoff Heights Medical Center demanding the release of a Nigerian man held by ICE. Mamdani again called federal immigration raids cruel and ineffective. The Louisiana Legislative Black Caucus is joining a lawsuit over the suspension of this month's congressional elections. Democrats argue the move is unconstitutional since mail-in voting had already begun. And stars lit up the Met Gala in New York Monday night under the theme Costume Art. Beyoncé returned for the first time in 10 years. This year's gala raised a record $42 million for the Costume Institute. Get BIN News Now on demand 24/7 on the iHeartRadio app.
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26: Whose health?
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26: Whose state?
27: Our state!
25: The people against it. But Republicans in Tennessee are doing it too. Rewriting voting maps. A special session has been called to do just that.
28: I have been here for 13 sessions. I have never felt this way in my life, okay? But I am not playing, and neither are we. You all may win this battle. You may win this war, but history will not look back kindly on you when you had an opportunity to do what was right and you chose to do something else.
25: Republicans say the effort follows a recent U.S. Supreme Court ruling and falls within the legislature's authority. The boyfriend did it and has just admitted it in a Texas courtroom. LaDarren Tilley will spend the next 50 years behind bars in a plea deal with the Tarrant County District Attorney's Office for the shooting death of Tataria McGuire. He shot his 32-year-old girlfriend and discarded her with no pants, just underwear, a shirt, socks, and one shoe in a Fort Worth field. The victim's four children told authorities there was a history of domestic violence between the two, and the killer boyfriend carried a gun. The 38-year-old could have gotten life instead of the 50-year deal. A cruise is supposed to be relaxing until a few passengers on board died after coming in contact with the droppings, urine, and saliva of rodents. Besides the deaths, passengers are sick on board the ship in the Atlantic. The virus usually spread by contact with rodents, but world health experts suspect this is a form that can be transmitted human to human.
0: I'm blaming you. Come on. Call the cops. Come on. Somebody call the cops.
25: That's someone most people would not want to live around, but residents in an L.A. neighborhood say this is what they've been dealing with for years. They say they've been calling about their ranting neighbor at least 200 calls. They say the man who has lived in Reseda since 2022 has screamed death threats and exposed himself to children on multiple occasions.
2: It's like it feels scary when he's looking at you and saying, he says you're all going to die, he says you're evil.
25: Neighbors have reported what they call harassment, graphic verbal abuse, and public nudity at all hours of the day. They also say he often lights fires in his house at night. Neighbors say they're worried the threats will one day escalate into violence. Have you seen them yet? Those sidewalk delivery robots, they're popping up in many cities, and some officials are concerned.
3: Our responsibility as a council is to make sure that whatever new technology is here, it is regulated, that we maintain the quality of life that our residents and our stakeholders and our businesses have come to expect.
25: That's the mayor of Glendale, California. He's pushing for a moratorium on the robots. He spoke out after an article in the LA Times revealed the company Serve now has 500 robots operating in 40 LA neighborhoods. I'm Vanessa Tyler on the Black Information Network, your home for Black News First.
4: I'm Bill Black with another Bet You Didn't Know music fact. We all know this song. Marvin Gaye's What's Going On, recorded in 1970. It's a song about war, racism, and things African Americans were going through at that time. Now, on background vocals of this song were legendary Detroit Lions Lynn Berry and Mel Farr. After he recorded the song, Gaye told Berry and Farr he wanted to try out for the Detroit Lions. Because Lions coach Jim Schmidt was a fan of Marvin, he agreed to take the meeting. But when he found out he had never played football, not even in high school, he said no to a tryout. So even though Marvin never got to give us classic football moves, he left us with a legacy of songs. I'm Bill Black, and that's another Bet You Didn't Know music fact on the Black Information Network.
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6: I'm Mike Stevens on your home for Black News First, the Black Information Network. Wherever it happens in the country, it's tragic, and the pain of gun violence in the Black community does not always go away over time. In Philadelphia, two suspects have recently been arrested for a deadly mass shooting that happened last 4th of July, when up to 200 people gathered for a social media-promoted party, the same type of meetups that happen in Black communities from coast to coast. This is the father of one of the victims, speaking to NBC 10 television.
10: It hurt families, destroyed lives. I just want y'all to put the guns down, man. That's all I can say, put the guns down, man.
6: Again, that's a devastated Black father who knows what it's like to lose a son to gun violence. Investigators say 13 guns were fired and over 140 shell casings were recovered. Governor Abigail Spanberger is ordering flags across Virginia to fly at half staff this week in honor of domestic violence victims. This is in memory of Dr. Serena Fairfax and others killed by domestic violence. Dr. Fairfax was shot and killed by her husband, the former Black Lieutenant Governor Justin Fairfax, who later killed himself. Well, they may not be in office anymore, but they still have a voice. And Black former Vice President Kamala Harris is endorsing Black Los Angeles Mayor Karen Bass for re-election. Harris made the announcement less than a month away from the June 2nd primary. She praised Bass for record low crime rates and a historic two-year decline in homelessness during her first term. Bass is running on a platform of affordability and infrastructure reform. Meanwhile, former President Joe Biden is throwing his political weight behind the Black candidate in the race for Georgia's governor. He announced his endorsement of former Atlanta Mayor Keisha Lance Bottoms in the Democratic primary, which comes up this month. Bottoms served as a senior advisor for part of Biden's presidential term. I'm Mike Stevens on the Black Information Network. Now your local news.
7: I'm Mimi Brown on your home for Black News First, the Bay Area's BIN 910. Republican media personality and businessman Stephen Hilton is getting new competition in the race for California governor. According to the latest poll from the California Democratic Party, former state attorney general Xavier Becerra is tied with Hilton, showing they both have 18% of support. Becerra has surged 14 points since the previous leading Democrat, former Congressman Eric Swalwell. He dropped out of the race after sexual assault accusations. The leading candidates will debate on CNN on Tuesday night. And some good news for an Oakland teenager who got accepted to all 31 colleges he applied to. Dominique Antoine Jr., he attends Fremont High School. He tells KTVU his 4.3 grade point average likely helped him get accepted to the 31 schools he applied for. Antoine says UCLA and Berkeley were on his short list, but at the end of the day, he has chosen LSU as his next educational step. Antoine says he plans to major in biology and wants to go to pre-med, saying his dream is to become a doctor. I'm Mimi Brown on your home for Black News First, the Bay Area's BIN 910.
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12: This is Layla Ali, undefeated world champion, Hall of Fame boxer, wellness advocate, and CEO of Layla Ali Lifestyle. My father, Muhammad Ali, was more than a champion in the ring. He was a global voice for courage, conviction, faith, and justice. The Muhammad Ali Center celebrates his life, his principles, and his willingness to stand for something bigger than himself, reminding us of the power of purpose. To learn more about

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2: Florida Democratic Chair Nikki Fried said DeSantis was trying to dehumanize Jeffries and dismantle human decency.
1: Happens here.
3: 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It's going to improve the quality of life. Students are going to come to school. Crime is going to come down because they have a sense of purpose and they feel like they can lose something.
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2: A new health report shows nearly 13% of Americans are now using drugs, marijuana, and other supplements like melatonin just to fall asleep.
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4: BIN News this hour. I'm Terry McCready. Secretary of State Marco Rubio says Iran's blockade of the Strait of Hormuz is desperate. With White House Press Secretary Caroline Leavitt on maternity leave, Rubio stepping in yesterday and told reporters the U.S. will not let Iran hold the global economy hostage.
5: Frankly, the way to put it, these are innocent bystanders. These are countries that and ships and so forth that have nothing to do with any of this and nonetheless are being caught in the middle of it.
4: Rubio confirming the Navy has already escorted two U.S.-flagged ships through the strait. He said U.S. actions in the strait are also aimed at saving lives with people trapped aboard vessels and running out of food. Meanwhile, Rubio is meeting with Pope Leo this week. U.S. Ambassador to the Holy See, Brian Birch, telling reporters he thinks Rubio plans to have a frank conversation about U.S. policy with Leo. President Trump criticizing the first American pontiff in recent weeks after Leo spoke out against the war in Iran. However, Birch said he does not accept the idea that somehow there's some deep rift. He added that Rubio's visit is so the U.S. and the Vatican can better understand each other. The Supreme Court says its ruling striking down Louisiana's congressional map can go into effect immediately. That means Republicans can likely begin redrawing congressional districts. Georgia's Black Senator Raphael Warnock called the decision a massive and devastating blow.
6: We will see a devastating impact as a result of this. And now more than ever, we've got to stand up and fight for our democracy.
4: Warnock on CBS's Face the Nation. The high court's ruling last week invalidated a map adopted by the Louisiana legislature in 2024, which created two majority black districts after two lower courts ruled that an earlier map with just one majority black district likely violated Section 2 of the Voting Rights Act, which bars racial discrimination in voting. The black gunman accused in the attack during the White House Correspondents' Dinner is now facing charges of assaulting a federal officer. 31-year-old Cole Allen was formally indicted yesterday by a federal grand jury on several charges, including attempting to assassinate President Trump, two firearms charges, and a new count of assault on a federal law enforcement officer with a deadly weapon. Prosecutors allege Allen, armed with a shotgun, handgun, and knives, attempted to break through a security checkpoint one story above the ballroom at the Washington Hilton, where Trump, top administration officials, and members of the press corps were gathered. A drone launched by Sudan's paramilitary forces targeted the airport in the capital of Khartoum this week before it was shot down. Airport officials say Sudan accused Ethiopia of being involved in the assault as the brutal war in Sudan has continued for several years, pushing the country to the edge. The attack came just days after the paramilitary rapid support forces killed at least five people in a drone attack that struck a civilian vehicle outside Khartoum over the weekend. Officials say the drone launched on Monday approached the airport from the south, but there was no damage. Stay informed, stay connected, and subscribe. Follow BIN News this hour wherever you get your podcasts. 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
7: Here's what's trending this hour. President Trump has ordered a pause of Project Freedom as the U.S. seeks diplomatic progress with Iran. The operation had involved Navy escorts through the Strait of Hormuz, and Trump says the request came through Pakistan and other countries to allow talks to move forward. He stressed that the U.S. blockade on Iran remains fully in place. Iranian officials, meanwhile, have called Project Freedom a violation of the current ceasefire. I'm Bree Wood with what's trending.
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8: The Atlanta Braves are hoping to get one of their best players back soon. The team placed Ronald Acuna Jr. on the 10-day injured list with a strained left hamstring. Acuna has played in 140 games over the past two seasons after suffering a torn ACL back in 2024. The new CBA is in place. Free agent signings have been made. Everything is set.
9: Mabry, back door, nice hands, lays it in.
8: WNBA's regular season tips off this Friday, May 8th.
9: Hey, I love the WNBA. 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
8: NBA legend Charles Barkley has a reality check for the players following off-season headlines.
9: But the people got all the money. They're going to make the rules. Let me tell you two things. The three most important NBA players are Magic Johnson, Larry Bird, and Michael Jordan. You know what they did to us? Sit your ass at home. The notion that workers are ever going to overpower billionaires and multimillionaires, that's never going to happen in any capacity. Y'all got to be very careful. You might not get paid what you're worth. You get paid what you can get.
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11: Former President Barack Obama opts for the high road when asked about Trump's AI video depicting him and Michelle Obama as apes.
2: Former President Barack Obama responded to the video posted by stating that he doesn't take it personal, but is offended when his family is involved. Obama expressed concern over Trump's use of AI-generated videos treating war like a video game and showing violence against ordinary citizens. He criticized the lack of shame and decorum in current political discourse, emphasizing the importance of decency and respect for the office of the presidency. In the aftermath of the video, Congressman Al Green held up a sign during the State of the Union address denouncing the portrayal of Black people as apes. I'm Morgan Wood on the Black Information Network.
12: Now to Jacksonville, Florida, and the ongoing trial of four men accused of the 2024 murder of Jacksonville Black rapper Charles Julio Fulio Jones. All four of the men charged in his death are Black. They have pleaded not guilty to first-degree murder and conspiracy charges. Robert Howard took the stand and testified about a phone conversation he had with one of the suspects immediately following the shooting.
13: Then did he make any statements about the actual home to suites, the homicide scene, the location?
14: He said that was him in front of that car.
13: Did you have any idea what he was talking about?
14: I kind of did, yes, ma'am.
12: Jones was shot and killed June 23rd, 2024 in an ambush attack while he was celebrating his birthday. Meanwhile, in Newport News, Virginia,
15: there's over 35 permits that have to be accomplished to have an event of this size. Something as big as a site plan, something as small as where are you going to park? Those have timelines associated with it.
12: Black mayor of Newport News, Philip Jones, talks about permit concerns for an upcoming Noodle, the Thinkers Convention. It's a two-day event scheduled for the Friday and Saturday of Memorial Day weekend in the city's Yard District. During a special city council meeting, he told council members his concerns have been resolved. The convention will feature panel discussions, other events, and a music festival with Black artist Chance the Rapper and other performing artists.
11: Our next story is out of Chicago. 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
11: It's designed to bring together key business-related services at a centralized customer-focused location while reducing operational costs. And finally, five Black high school seniors from Boys Latin High School in West Philadelphia completed associate degrees before finishing high school through a dual enrollment program with the Community College of Philadelphia. The students will graduate with college credits already completed, reducing their future higher education debt. The Middle College Initiative at Boys Latin allows students in grades 10 through 12 to take college classes while still completing high school requirements. I'm Mike Moore on your home for 24/7 News, the Black Information Network.
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1: Shine made an emotional return to Brooklyn with a homecoming concert marking his first hometown performance in more than two decades. It was the first time he ever got to properly perform his debut album. After years lost to prison, deportation, and life in exile, Shine returned to the borough that made him, performing in front of fans who waited decades to see him on that stage. He was also joined by special guests, including Joel Santana, Lil C's, and AZ, marking a full circle moment. And Chris Brown's ex, Diamond Brown, is asking a court to formally grant her legal and physical custody of their four-year-old daughter, Lovely Symphony Brown. Court filings show Diamond says their daughter has lived with her full-time since birth, while Chris would still be allowed visitation. The filing also confirms Brown previously acknowledged paternity. The move comes after recent public tension between the two, with Diamond denying claims that she's kept their child from him. Chris Brown and girlfriend Jada Wallace are also celebrating. They welcome their first child together, a son, born on April 26th. With the latest in entertainment at 17 and 47 minutes past each hour, I'm Bree Wood on the Black Information Network, your home for Black news first.
2: People will come, Ray. People will most definitely come.
3: Born in Mississippi in 1931, James Earl Jones would become a powerful symbol of resilience and excellence. From the Great White Hope to voicing Darth Vader.
4: No.
3: Jones' resonant voice and commanding presence helped him become one of the most distinguished actors of his generation. Crediting poetry and acting for helping him overcome a childhood stutter, his Broadway debut would come in 1957. Winning his first Tony Award in 1968, he would go on to join a select group of entertainers by also winning a Grammy, Emmy, and Oscar, or EGOT. His impact so powerful, the Court Theater on Broadway was renamed after him in 2022. Breaking barriers in Hollywood and theater at a time when opportunities for Black actors were limited.
5: Go through life worried if somebody liked you or not. You best make sure that they are doing right by you.
3: James Earl Jones' success and legacy are a source of inspiration and pride for the Black community. Rest in power, James Earl Jones.
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7: I'm Misty Jordan on your home for 24/7 News, the Black Information Network. The president of Lathrop Village Chamber of Commerce and owner of Quality Auto Sales in Detroit has been arrested after the Oakland County Auto Theft Task Force raided his home Monday. Mark Watts is also the founder of the youth mentoring program Boys to Men. His friend Damon Knight was shocked by the arrest.
8: This will take our community by storm. Nobody is used to seeing stuff like this over here.
7: Knight says Watt is a well-regarded Black man in the community and says the action by the task force doesn't make sense. Authorities removed several guns from the home, but Watts has not yet been charged. A 62-year-old Florida man has been arrested on a bigamy charge in Georgia. Leslie Williams allegedly got married while already being legally married to someone else. Williams is a pastor and author of a book focusing on marital advice. The book is titled Love Her Like This. It offers guidance for husbands, encouraging men to strengthen their relationships and understand commitment. Williams faces a possible sentence of 1 to 10 years in prison. The price of the gas pump is continuing to climb. According to AAA, the national average for a gallon of regular gas reached $4.48 early this week. That's up from $4.17 a week ago. In Rhode Island, where the average price is now $4.42, Lori Cadman says she's feeling sticker shock.
9: I'm on a fixed income, disability retirement, and this isn't fixed. This just keeps going up and up and up.
7: Drivers in California are still seeing the highest average price in the nation at $6.13. Overall, gas prices are up $1.32 a gallon from this time last year. And passengers nationwide are still feeling the impacts of Spirit Airlines suddenly shutting down. Many passengers across the country are stranded. Others are searching for their luggage with no communication from the airline. Nikki Young, a Black passenger, was on a cruise with her son when she got the news.
10: And in the middle of the ocean and found out that all our flights were canceled. Our luggage was prioritized to go to Spirit. Spirit doesn't know where it is. The cruise line doesn't know where it is.
7: Many major airlines are offering discounted flights to stranded Spirit customers through Friday. I'm Misty Jordan on your home for Black News First, the Black Information Network. 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
4: Secretary of War Pete Hegseth says the ceasefire between the U.S. and Iran is not over. Speaking at a Pentagon briefing, Hegseth said the process of the U.S. guiding vessels through the Strait of Hormuz is temporary and separate from ongoing military operations. Chairman of the Joint Chiefs of Staff General Dan Kane said Iran has attacked U.S. forces several times since the ceasefire began. Meanwhile, CNN is reporting Israel is coordinating with the U.S. as tensions escalate in the Strait. President Trump is bringing back the Presidential Fitness Test Award. He signed a proclamation in the Oval Office to restore the award. This comes after Trump reestablished the President's Council on Sports, Fitness, and Nutrition, as well as the fitness test last year. The fitness test was replaced by the Presidential Youth Fitness Program during former President Obama's second term. And that's your Washington Roundup. I'm Mike Moore on your home for 24/7 News, the Black Information Network.
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1: I'm Bree Wood with BIN News Now. President Trump is hosting a small business summit at the White House.
18: Our country's made up of a lot of small businesses, and that ends up being a really big business.
1: Speaking during National Small Business Week, Trump called small business the lifeblood of the economy and credited his big, beautiful bill with boosting growth. The Supreme Court says its Voting Rights Act ruling can take effect immediately, clearing the way for redistricting in Louisiana. Republicans could now eliminate black-majority districts after Governor Jeff Landry suspended the May primary to allow new maps following the April 29th decision. And Lizzo is explaining why she refused to settle a sexual harassment lawsuit filed by former backup dancers. Speaking with Gayle King, the singer said settling would have been easier, but insists the allegations aren't true, adding she expects the case to be dismissed. Get BIN News Now, on demand, 24/7, on the iHeartRadio app.
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20: Black America, what many feared would happen is happening. Your vote is under fire. This is not a test. And Black Voters Matter is sounding the alarm. 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
20: Please set the stage. How bad is it?
2: This is bad. At Black Voters Matter, we try very hard to always link what we say and what we're doing to full faith belief that we're ultimately going to win. But this is one of those moments where we know the pathway to the win is going to be very difficult in the same way that it was for our ancestors. We've actually arrived at that moment where the same type of white supremacist energy that, you know, made it so that we couldn't have unfettered access in this country to the liberties promised as citizens, we're at this moment right now. It's pretty bad.
20: We are hearing about elections being canceled as maps are being rewritten. What exactly is going on right now? It's just so much on so many different levels in so many different states.
2: So we saw, you know, earlier last year when the current occupant of the White House put out a request to ensure that he could maintain the majority status in the House in order to continue doing the things that he's doing. And we saw Texas respond immediately and redraw the map to specifically begin to draw out, you know, the voices and the districts of Black and brown representation. So it appeared that we were on a positive pathway to maintain the hard-fought victory that our ancestors fought for in Selma and other places as early as 2 years ago. But what we found is that the court changed its mind and joined this radical effort to rewrite power in this country in a way not seen since the 1960s, or worst since Reconstruction.
20: How far could this go?
2: Well, you know, we did a report with our partners, you know, at Fair Fight that talked about, you know, the number of seats that could be lost. And so, possibly, if all of these traditional Southern former Confederate states go back and draw the same maps that they had during the Confederacy, which is what they're trying to do, we could lose around 12 seats immediately within the next 2 weeks.
19: The situation critical. So what should Black America do about it? Tomorrow, in part two of my conversation, April Albright, legal director of Black Voters Matter, will talk solutions. With Black News First, I'm Vanessa Tyler on the Black Information Network.
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1: I'm Mike Stevens on your home for Black News First, the Black Information Network. Wherever it happens in the country, it's tragic, and the pain of gun violence in the Black community does not always go away over time. In Philadelphia, two suspects have recently been arrested for a deadly mass shooting that happened last 4th of July, when up to 200 people gathered for a social media-promoted party, the same type of meetups that happened in Black communities from coast to coast. This is the father of one of the victims, speaking to NBC 10 television.
2: It hurt families, destroyed lives. I just want y'all to put the guns down, man. That's all I can say, put the guns down, man.
1: Again, that's a devastated Black father who knows what it's like to lose a son to gun violence. Investigators say 13 guns were fired and over 140 shell casings were recovered. Governor Abigail Spanberger is ordering flags across Virginia to fly at half staff this week in honor of domestic violence victims. This is in memory of Dr. Serena Fairfax and others killed by domestic violence. Dr. Fairfax was shot and killed by her husband, the former Black Lieutenant Governor Justin Fairfax, who later killed himself. Well, they may not be in office anymore, but they still have a voice. And Black former Vice President Kamala Harris is endorsing Black Los Angeles Mayor Karen Bass for re-election. Harris made the announcement less than a month away from the June 2nd primary. She praised Bass for record low crime rates and a historic 2-year decline in homelessness during her first term. Bass is running on a platform of affordable

0: Democratic Party, former State Attorney General Xavier Becerra is tied with Hilton, showing they both have 18% of support. Becerra has surged 14 points since the previous leading Democrat, former Congressman Eric Swalwell. He dropped out of the race after sexual assault accusations. The leading candidates will debate on CNN on Tuesday night. And some good news for an Oakland teenager who got accepted to all 31 colleges he applied to. Dominique Antoine Jr., he attends Fremont High School. He tells KTVU his 4.3 grade point average likely helped him get accepted to the 31 schools he applied for. Antoine says UCLA and Berkeley were on his short list, but at the end of the day, he has chosen LSU as his next educational step. Antoine says he plans to major in biology and wants to go to pre-med, saying his dream is to become a doctor. I'm Mimi Brown on your home for Black News First, the Bay Area's BIN 910.
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2: On September 17th, 2009, 24-year-old Maitrice Richardson disappeared without a trace in the woods near Malibu, California. She had been arrested at a beachside restaurant for failing to pay a tab and taken to the Lost Hills Sheriff Station.
3: You know, I mean, she's not from that area, and I would hate to wake up to a morning report. Lost somewhere with her head chopped off.
4: At least in the station here, she will be separated, so nobody's going to be with her. So at least that's, you know, the plus thing, so you don't have to worry about her safety.
2: This is the same sheriff station where Mel Gibson was taken to sober up after his drunken rant and then safely driven back to his car. There was no courtesy ride for Maitrice, the young African-American non-celebrity.
5: They knew that she had been released with no car, no money, no cell phone, nothing. And in the dead of night, her mom calls the next morning to tell them that she never came home. And it's like, oh, well, she probably just, you know, they were just very nonchalant and casual about it.
3: She doesn't know the area. She's never been in your area. Well, I think she's depressed. That's what has me
4: worried. That's worried you more than just her. Okay.
2: The police released her just after midnight.
6: And there was nothing right. They had Maitrice victimized from the moment they knew that she was not in the right state of mind she needed to be in. And she needed help. She should have went to a hospital.
2: Maitrice disappeared into the darkness and was never seen alive again. I'm Katherine Townsend, a private investigator, investigative journalist, and host of the podcast Helen Gone. In the third season of Helen Gone, we're going to try to find out what really happened to Maitrice Richardson.
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10: For minority groups, we are spiraling towards being an anti-democratic country. 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
12: BIN News This Hour, I'm Terry McCready. Secretary of State Marco Rubio says Iran's blockade of the Strait of Hormuz is desperate. With White House Press Secretary Caroline Leavitt on maternity leave, Rubio stepping in yesterday and told reporters the U.S. will not let Iran hold the global economy hostage.
13: Frankly, the way to put it, these are innocent bystanders. These are countries that and ships and so forth that have nothing to do with any of this and nonetheless are being caught in the middle of it.
12: Rubio confirming the Navy has already escorted two U.S.-flagged ships through the strait. He said U.S. actions in the strait are also aimed at saving lives with people trapped aboard vessels and running out of food. Meanwhile, Rubio is meeting with Pope Leo this week. U.S. Ambassador to the Holy See, Brian Birch, telling reporters he thinks Rubio plans to have a frank conversation about U.S. policy with Leo. President Trump criticizing the first American pontiff in recent weeks after Leo spoke out against the war in Iran. However, Birch said he does not accept the idea that somehow there's some deep rift. He added that Rubio's visit

0: So the U.S. and the Vatican can better understand each other. The Supreme Court says its ruling striking down Louisiana's congressional map can go into effect immediately. That means Republicans can likely begin redrawing congressional districts. Georgia's black Senator Raphael Warnock called the decision a massive and devastating blow.
1: We will see a devastating impact as a result of this. And now more than ever, we've got to stand up and fight for our democracy.
0: Warnock on CBS's Face the Nation. The high court's ruling last week invalidated a map adopted by the Louisiana legislature in 2024, which created two majority black districts after two lower courts ruled that an earlier map with just one majority black district likely violated Section 2 of the Voting Rights Act, which bars racial discrimination in voting. The black gunman accused in the attack during the White House Correspondents' Dinner is now facing charges of assaulting a federal officer. 31-year-old Cole Allen was formally indicted yesterday by a federal grand jury on several charges, including attempting to assassinate President Trump, two firearms charges, and a new count of assault on a federal law enforcement officer with a deadly weapon. Prosecutors allege Allen, armed with a shotgun, handgun, and knives, attempted to break through a security checkpoint one story above the ballroom at the Washington Hilton, where Trump, top administration officials, and members of the press corps were gathered. A drone launched by Sudan's paramilitary forces targeted the airport in the capital of Khartoum this week before it was shot down. Airport officials say Sudan accused Ethiopia of being involved in the assault as the brutal war in Sudan has continued for several years, pushing the country to the edge. The attack came just days after the paramilitary rapid support forces killed at least five people in a drone attack that struck a civilian vehicle outside Khartoum over the weekend. Officials say the drone launched on Monday approached the airport from the south, but there was no damage. Stay informed, stay connected, and subscribe. Follow VIN News this hour wherever you get your podcasts. 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
2: Here's what's trending this hour. Commerce Secretary Howard Lutnick testifies before the House Oversight Committee looking into the Jeffrey Epstein investigation today. Lutnick has said he stopped talking to Jeffrey Epstein in 2005. But during Senate testimony in February, Lutnick admitted to visiting Epstein's private island with his family in 2012. The Commerce Secretary said he has done nothing wrong and wants to set the record straight. The hearing is behind closed doors. I'm Bree Wood with What's Trending.
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4: A powerful moment out of an HBCU is putting black excellence front and center. At Cheney University, the nation's oldest historically black college, twin sisters, Tia and Jasmine Chris, are graduating as valedictorian and salutatorian of the class of 2026 after earning their bachelor's degrees in business administration. Born just 3 minutes apart, the sisters say they weren't chasing titles, just consistency, discipline, and supporting each other along

0: 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Moments like this highlight the legacy of HBCUs. With the latest in HBCU news, I'm Morgan Wood on the Black Information Network, BINnews.com, your home for Black news first.
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0: The opinions, beliefs, and viewpoints expressed in this commentary are those of the author and do not necessarily represent those of BIN and its founding partners and employees. Now it's time to bring the funk with Roland S. Martin.
2: The Supreme Court's decision regarding the Louisiana v. Calais case has opened the door for Republicans to target Black political power all across the South. So far, governors in Alabama, Mississippi, South Carolina, and Tennessee are calling for special sessions to redraw the maps. In Tennessee, they want to get rid of the congressional seat where Memphis is. Majority Black city, wipe out that seat, make it Republican. South Carolina only has one Black member of Congress, Congressman Jim Clyburn. They want to wipe out his seat in South Carolina. Alabama, they want to wipe out the new seat where Congressman Shamari Figures is. I wouldn't be shocked if they try to wipe out Congresswoman Terry Sewell's seat because they claim the state is red. We should have all red members of Congress. Same thing in Mississippi. They want to wipe out Congressman Benny Thompson's seat, even though Mississippi has the largest number of Black people of any state in the South. You also, by percentage. And then, of course, you see they want to wipe out the new seat in Louisiana. That's what the Supreme Court case was based on, held by Congressman Cleo Fields. I wouldn't be shocked if they try to wipe out the seat of Congressman Troy Carter. Bottom line is, what you're witnessing is an absolute attack on Black political power all across the South. And so Republicans could very well wipe out anywhere from 19 to 24 members of the Congressional Black Caucus. Y'all, that means that those folks, if Democrats win the House, they won't be in power. They won't be committee chairs. They want to attack Black political power. This is where Black folks must be organized and mobilized. We must see the largest Black voter turnout in American history come November. Black folks, you better wake up. They're coming after us. I'm Roland Martin on the Black Information Network.
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6: We begin with former President Joe Biden. The former commander-in-chief is throwing his political weight behind a candidate in the race for Georgia's governor.
0: Biden announced his endorsement of former Atlanta Mayor Keisha Lance Bottoms in the Democratic primary, which comes up this month. Bottoms served as a senior advisor for part of Biden's presidential term. Other Democratic candidates include former Lieutenant Governor Jeff Duncan, former DeKalb County Chief Executive Michael Thurman, and former State Senator Jason Estevez. Keisha Lance Bottoms and Michael Thurman are Black. I'm Morgan Wood on the Black Information Network.
7: Now to Memphis, Tennessee, a city with a predominantly Black population.
8: I think it's a bad idea. I mean, I think that Memphis is a strong city. We contribute so much to the economy of our state, and it's important that we have someone that can speak on behalf of our local population.
7: You just heard from Black Memphis Mayor Paul Young, doubling down that redistricting is a bad idea for Memphis. Governor Bill Lee has called the Tennessee General Assembly back to the state capitol for an expedited session to review the state's congressional map. This comes following a recent U.S. Supreme Court ruling that impacted Voting Rights Act protections in Louisiana. President Donald Trump called for redistricting on the heels of the High Court's decision that opened the door to redrawing congressional maps. In Jackson, Mississippi, its fire rating has gone from a class 3 to class 4. That's a public protection classification of the Jackson Fire Department.
9: It is broken down into three parts. 50% is the Jackson Fire Department, 20%, 40% is Jackson Water, or the water system, and 10% is dispatch.
7: You just heard from Rashawn Thomas. WJTV is reporting the latest evaluation of the Jackson Fire Department looked at department capabilities, emergency response infrastructure, and water system performance. Officials said the primary factor was insufficient water pressure in parts of the city.
6: A Black Chicago, Illinois principal is being recognized statewide. The Golden Apple Foundation awarded Leo High School principal Shaka Rawls with the Golden Apple Award for Excellence in Leadership.
10: Our job is to serve our community, and through that, we educate young Black boys, Black and brown boys, with college acceptance rate at 100%, and we'll be doing that for the last 15 years.
6: Rawls was selected from nearly 100 nominations of pre-K through 12th grade school leaders. And finally, Blanny Ward, a 70-year-old Black woman from Ahuskie, North Carolina, recently earned her high school diploma through a college career readiness program. Despite interruptions in her education journey, including family illnesses and retirement, Ward persevered and completed the program. She was the oldest graduate among 186 students and received her diploma during the college's commencement ceremony. For more international, national, state, and local news impacting the Black community, listen to the Black Information Network on the iHeartRadio app or log on to BINnews.com. I'm Mike Moore, along with Nicole Deal on your home for 24/7 News, the Black Information Network.
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15: 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Fees add up fast, and in some cases, borrowing just $600 for a couple of weeks can cost you nearly $30. That's close to payday loan territory. And zoom out, this is hitting a lot of people. About half of renters are already spending more than a third of their income on housing, so many are using these services just to stay afloat between paychecks. Consumer advocates warn this isn't a real solution. It's debt disguised as flexibility with limited protections if something goes wrong. Bottom line, it may be short-term cash flow, but long-term you could be paying even more just to keep a roof over your head. 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
16: I'm Misty Jordan on your home for 24/7 News, the Black Information Network. The Louisiana Legislative Black Caucus is joining a lawsuit over the suspended congressional elections this month. Republican Governor Jeff Landry suspended the elections last week after the U.S. Supreme Court ruled that the state had engaged in illegal race discrimination when it recently created a second majority Black congressional district. Plaintiffs in the lawsuit claim the suspension is unconstitutional because mail-in voting had already started. New York City Mayor Zohran Mamdani is denying that the NYPD coordinated with ICE at a weekend protest outside of a Brooklyn hospital. An estimated 200 people clashed with ICE agents outside the Wyckoff Heights Medical Center in Bushwick Saturday, demanding the release of a Nigerian citizen accused of overstaying a tourist visa. Police were on the scene too, but when Mamdani was asked about their presence, he said they were not dispatched to the hospital.
17: First and foremost, I want to be very clear. There was no prior coordination or planning between the NYPD and ICE ahead of this incident. NYPD officers were not dispatched to the hospital to participate or facilitate an ICE operation. Rather, they were responding to 911 calls regarding a protest outside of the hospital.
16: The mayor said he thinks ICE raids are cruel and inhumane and do not serve any purpose of public safety. Former Vice President Kamala Harris is endorsing Los Angeles Mayor Karen Bass for re-election. Harris made the announcement Monday, less than a month away from the June 2nd primary. She praised Bass for her record low crime rates and a historic two-year decline in homelessness during her first term. Harris has been a longtime supporter of Bass. Here's what she said at a rally in 2022.
18: Karen Bass has a long history of always being on the side of the people.
16: Bass is running on a platform of affordability and infrastructure reform. And Delta Airlines is making some changes that may leave passengers a little hungry. Starting May 19th, passengers flying Main Cabin or Delta Comfort will no longer receive complimentary snacks, drinks, or meal service if the flight is less than 350 miles. The change is expected to affect more than 400 daily flights. The new rule does not apply to first-class passengers. However, if you're flying 350 miles or more, passengers can expect a fuller beverage and snack menu on some routes. I'm Misty Jordan on your home for Black News First, the Black Information Network. 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
0: May is National Women's Health Month, a time focused on prioritizing women's physical and mental well-being. For Black women, the conversation hits different. In the U.S., Black women are still more than three times as likely to die from pregnancy-related causes compared to white women. And the numbers haven't improved much. Recent data from the CDC shows maternal mortality for Black women remains around 44 deaths per 100,000 births, one of the highest rates in the country. Black women are also facing higher rates of chronic conditions like hypertension, with studies showing rising heart-related deaths, especially among young women. Experts say these disparities aren't about genetics. They're tied to access to care, stress, and systemic gaps in the healthcare system. Healthcare officials are urging Black women to advocate for better care, prioritize rest, screenings, and mental health. That's your Healthy Minutes. I'm Morgan Wood on the Black Information Network, your home for Black News First.
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21: BIN News this hour, I'm Terry McCready. Coming up, the gunman in the Correspondents' Dinner event is indicted on several charges. The fight over the congressional map in Louisiana is kicked into high gear. Fulton County election officials urging a judge to block the feds from accessing information on 2020 election workers. But first, here's BIN News now.
22: New York City Mayor Zohran Mamdani is denying claims that the NYPD coordinated with ICE during a weekend protest in Brooklyn.
17: NYPD officers were not dispatched to the hospital to participate or facilitate an ICE operation. Rather, they were responding to 911 calls.
22: Demonstrators gathered outside Wyckoff Heights Medical Center demanding the release of a Nigerian man held by ICE. Mamdani again called federal immigration raids cruel and ineffective. The Louisiana Legislative Black Caucus is joining a lawsuit over the suspension of this month's congressional elections. Democrats argue the move is unconstitutional since mail-in voting had already begun. And stars lit up the Met Gala in New York Monday night under the theme Costume Art. Beyoncé returned for the first time in 10 years. This year's gala raised a record $42 million for the Costume Institute. Get BIN News now, on demand, 24/7 on the iHeartRadio app. Back to Terry McCready.
21: The suspected black gunman in the White House Correspondents Association dinner shooting is being indicted on 4 charges.
1: This was a premeditated, violent act calculated to take down the president and anyone who was in the line of fire.
21: U.S. Attorney for the District of Columbia Jeanine Pirro on CNN. 31-year-old Cole Allen is facing charges for attempting to assassinate President Trump, assaulting an officer or employee of the United States with a deadly weapon, and 2 other firearms-related charges. Prosecutors have portrayed the attack in court filings as an attack of political violence and noted that the president was a target of the attack. The alleged gunman has agreed to remain detained ahead of trial, but has not yet entered a plea. The congressional map battle is going into overdrive following the Supreme Court's ruling striking down Louisiana's map. Black House Minority Leader Hakeem Jeffries calling out President Trump for seeking to steal elections.
2: This is going to be a free and fair election. It's going to be conducted like every other election where states and localities have the ability to administer the laws.
21: Jeffries on CNN a few months ago. The high court is calling it an unconstitutional gerrymander that relied too much on race. And that's opened the door to Republican-led states to redraw their maps to favor the GOP. Republicans in Louisiana, Alabama, Tennessee, and Mississippi have started the process to redraw their maps. Republican-controlled Florida and Democrat-controlled Virginia already have new maps, but both are being challenged in court. This battle began after California and Texas redrew their maps. Meanwhile, election officials in Fulton County, Georgia, are asking a federal judge to block the Justice Department from obtaining information on thousands of 2020 election workers. The request comes in response to a grand jury subpoena issued by the DOJ last month, seeking names, addresses, and other personal information on permanent election staff and volunteer poll workers. Election officials argued the DOJ subpoena was done to target, harass, and punish the president's perceived political opponent. UnitedHealthcare is eliminating prior authorization requirements for 30% of medical services that previously required insurer approval in a policy shift that could erase red tape and facilitate access to patient care. This as pressure is mounting for the health insurance industry to limit prior authorizations. Practice has long drawn criticism for the time required by physicians' offices, leading to a slowdown in patients' access to care. The American Medical Association found that such offices spend an average of 12 hours per week seeking insurer approval for medical treatments. UnitedHealthcare says prior authorization is required for 2% of medical services covered under its policies. I'm Terry McCready for the Black Information Network.
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8: I'm Bill Black with another Bet You Didn't Know music fact. All right, class, today let's talk about the song that got away. So this is New Edition. You know, Ronnie, Bobby, Ricky, Mike, Johnny, Ralph. And they've given us hits throughout the years like If It Isn't Love, Candy Girl, and Can You Stand the Rain? Then there was the song that was written with New Edition in mind, but kind of got away. Let me explain. Let's take it back to 1985 and the movie Crush Groove, starring Blair Underwood, Sheila E., and a slew of rappers like LL Cool J, Run DMC, The Fat Boys, and even New Edition was in the movie. Producers Jimmy Jam and Terry Lewis were asked to write a ballad for the love scene of the movie. But due to contract negotiations, New Edition's label would not allow them to record the song for the soundtrack. The song instead went to the Foursome D's. The song, Tender Love. I'm Bill Black with another Bet You Didn't Know music fact on the Black Information Network.
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23: I'm Mike Stevens on your home for Black News First, the Black Information Network. Wherever it happens in the country, it's tragic, and the pain of gun violence in the Black community does not always go away over time. In Philadelphia, two suspects have recently been arrested for a deadly mass shooting that happened last 4th of July, when up to 200 people gathered for a social media-promoted party, the same type of meetups that happen in Black communities from coast to coast. This is the father of one of the victims, speaking to NBC 10 television.
24: You hurt families, destroy lives. I just want y'all to put the guns down, man. That's all I can say, put the guns down, man.
23: Again, that's a devastated Black father who knows what it's like to lose a son to gun violence. Investigators say 13 guns were fired and over 140 shell casings were recovered. Governor Abigail Spanberger is ordering flags across Virginia to fly at half-staff this week in honor of domestic violence victims. This is in memory of Dr. Serena Fairfax and others killed by domestic violence. Dr. Fairfax was shot and killed by her husband, the former Black Lieutenant Governor Justin Fairfax, who later killed himself. Well, they may not be in office anymore, but they still have a voice. And Black former Vice President Kamala Harris is endorsing Black Los Angeles Mayor Karen Bass for re-election. Harris made the announcement less than a month away from the June 2nd primary. She praised Bass for record low crime rates and a historic two-year decline in homelessness during her first term. Bass is running on a platform of affordability and infrastructure reform. Meanwhile, former President Joe Biden is throwing his political weight behind the Black candidate in the race for Georgia's governor. He announced his endorsement of former Atlanta Mayor Keisha Lance Bottoms in the Democratic primary, which comes up this month. Bottoms served as a senior advisor for part of Biden's presidential term. I'm Mike Stevens on the Black Information Network. Now your local news.
15: I'm Mimi Brown on your home for Black News First, the Bay Area's BIN 910. Republican media personality and businessman Stephen Hilton is getting new competition in the race for California governor. According to the latest poll from the California Democratic Party, former state attorney general Xavier Becerra is tied with Hilton, showing they both have 18% of support. Becerra has surged 14 points since the previous leading Democrat, former Congressman Eric Swalwell. He dropped out of the race after sexual assault accusations. The leading candidates will debate on CNN on Tuesday night. And some good news for an Oakland teenager who got accepted to all 31 colleges he applied to. Dominique Antoine Jr., he attends Fremont High School. He tells KTVU his 4.3 grade point average likely helped him get accepted to the 31 schools he applied for. Antoine says UCLA and Berkeley were on his short list, but at the end of the day, he has chosen LSU as his next educational step. Antoine says he plans to major in biology and wants to go to pre-med, saying his dream is to become a doctor. I'm Mimi Brown on your home for Black News First, the Bay Area's BIN 910.
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0: 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More than 200,000 Black soldiers fought in the Civil War, many for a free

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2: 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It's more than just menus. It's a movement.
3: And so we really want to create something that was more all-inclusive to the creative things we were seeing happening in the food scene.
2: That's one of the three founders, Fallon Farrell.
3: As we've grown through the years, we've literally watched businesses start off as like a pop-up food tent and now having like two or three locations.
2: From soul food kitchens to hidden gem caterers, Black Restaurant Week shines a light where it's long been missing. It's helped generate tens of millions of dollars for Black-owned businesses, keeping legacies alive and creating new ones. And it's part of Black history still being written every time a diner takes that first bite. I'm Esther Dillard for the Black Information Network.
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10: Cell phones have been an integral part of connecting our modern world. But did you know a Black nuclear engineer pioneered the technology for them? Henry Thomas Sampson was born in 1934 in Jackson, Mississippi. He earned his bachelor's degree in chemical engineering from Purdue University in 1956, followed by his master's degree from UCLA in 1961 and his PhD

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3: Quavo and Offset are back in the studio as they prepare for their final Migos album. On Sunday, Offset shared a photo of Quavo sitting at a computer inside a recording studio. Just last week, Quavo and Offset shared photos leading fans to believe they were making music together again. Quavo and Offset made their last appearance as the Migos in 2023 during the BET Awards. There's no word on when the final Migos album is set to arrive. Elsewhere in entertainment news, Lizzo is explaining why she refused to settle a sexual harassment lawsuit against her in 2023. During an interview with Gayle King on CBS Mornings, the singer acknowledged that reaching a settlement with her accusers would be an easy out. However, she's fighting the case because she says the accusations against her aren't true. She added, "I cannot wait for it to be dismissed, and the truth is less salacious than the headlines." Lizzo was sued by her former backup dancers in 2023 who claimed they were sexually harassed and working in a hostile work environment. With the latest in entertainment news, I'm Morgan Wood on the Black Information Network, BINnews.com, your home for Black news first.
4: From Richmond, Virginia, came a voice that revived the spirit of soul, Michael Eugene Archer, better known as D'Angelo. In the mid-90s, his debut album, Brown Sugar, redefined R&B, blending gospel roots, jazz, and raw sensuality. Then came Voodoo, the Grammy-winning masterpiece that cemented him as the neo-soul king. Over the course of his career, D'Angelo won 4 Grammy Awards and collaborated on chart-topping songs with artists like Questlove, Lauryn Hill, Rafael Sadiq, Jay-Z, and Angie Stone. His 2014 album, Black Messiah, marked a shift in his musical career with songs focused on the struggles and resilience of Black America. D'Angelo passed away on October 14, 2025, after a long and private battle with pancreatic cancer. But his iconic songs and contribution to the neo-soul movement continue to live on. Rest in power to the one and only D'Angelo. For the Black Information Network, I'm Kevin Brown.
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6: I'm Mike Moore.
3: And I'm Nicole Deal. 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
6: Former President Barack Obama opts for the high road when asked about Trump's AI video depicting him and Michelle Obama as apes.
3: Former President Barack Obama responded to the video posted by stating that he doesn't take it personal, but is offended when his family is involved. Obama expressed concern over Trump's use of AI-generated videos treating war like a video game and showing violence against ordinary citizens. He criticized the lack of shame and decorum in current political discourse, emphasizing the importance of decency and respect for the office of the presidency. In the aftermath of the video, Congressman Al Green held up a sign during the State of the Union address denouncing the portrayal of Black people as apes. I'm Morgan Wood on the Black Information Network.
7: Now to Jacksonville, Florida, and the ongoing trial of 4 men accused of the 2024 murder of Jacksonville Black rapper Charles Julio Fulio Jones. All 4 of the men charged in his death are Black. They have pleaded not guilty to first-degree murder and conspiracy charges. Robert Howard took the stand and testified about a phone conversation he had with one of the suspects immediately following the shooting.
8: Then did he make any statements about the actual home to suites, the homicide scene, the location?
9: He said that was him in front of that car.
8: Did you have any idea what he was talking about?
9: I kind of did, yes, ma'am.
7: Jones was shot and killed June 23rd, 2024 in an ambush attack while he was celebrating his birthday. Meanwhile, in Newport News, Virginia,
10: there's over 35 permits that have to be accomplished to have an event of this size. Something as big as a site plan, something as small as where are you going to park, those have timelines associated with it.
7: Black mayor of Newport News, Philip Jones, talks about permit concerns for an upcoming Noodle, the Thinkers Convention. It's a 2-day event scheduled for the Friday and Saturday of Memorial Day weekend in the city's Yard District. During a special city council meeting, he told council members his concerns have been resolved. The convention will feature panel discussions, other events, and a music festival with Black artist Chance the Rapper and other performing artists.
6: Our next story is out of Chicago. 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
6: It's designed to bring together key business-related services at a centralized customer-focused location while reducing operational costs. And finally, five black high school seniors from Boys Latin High School in West Philadelphia completed associate degrees before finishing high school through a dual enrollment program with the Community College of Philadelphia. The students will graduate with college credits already completed, reducing their future higher education debt. The Middle College Initiative at Boys Latin allows students in grades 10 through 12 to take college classes while still completing high school requirements. I'm Mike Moore on your home for 24/7 News, the Black Information Network.
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7: A new scam is on the horizon. This one involves fake insurance cards, and it's happening in multiple states across the country. According to investigators, drivers in Texas, Florida, Georgia, California, Illinois, and Ohio are ending up with insurance cards that look legitimate but do not match a real policy. So how are people getting scammed? Well, scammers are taking advantage of people searching online for the cheapest possible rate. They set up fake websites or fake social media ads, then they give you an unbelievably low price, collect payment through unofficial apps, and send back a digital card that appears real at first glance. Most victims do not realize anything is wrong until they are pulled over or involved in a crash. Some even end up in court for carrying a fraudulent card, even though they thought they were insured. So do business with a company you already know, and if it seems too good to be true, it probably is. Money news at 24 and 54 minutes past each hour. I'm Nicole Deal on your home for Black News First, the Black Information Network.
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7: A man on campus at Kansas State University was reportedly brandishing a sign inviting others to say the N-word so they could win candy. The incident prompted the NAACP to send a scathing letter to the university. In response, K-State released a statement saying, in part, "We expect our community to foster a culture of respect." It goes on to say, "As a public university, we uphold the First Amendment, which protects the freedom of speech, including speech we disagree with and find offensive, racist, derogatory, or vile." It is unclear if the man was a student.
6: A federal judge is apologizing to the California man accused of trying to kill President Trump at the White House Correspondents Association dinner. Monday, Judge Zia Farik apologized to Cole Allen for him remaining in solitary confinement, unable to speak to his attorneys or read the Bible. The alleged shooter self-identifies as half black and half white. The judge expressed concern for Allen's constitutional rights and demanded the Department of Corrections circle back to him this week with an update on the situation. Employees of Spirit Airlines, many who are black, say they did not receive advance notice the company was shutting down. Some recently gathered outside the Spirit headquarters in Dania Beach, Florida.
1: This is my only job. Like, this is the only thing I know.
6: The company cites a massive increase in fuel prices as a contributing factor to grounding its fleet.
7: And finally, the weight of so many Spirit employees losing their jobs prompts a black Florida pastor to give out of his own pocket.
13: I know what it is to lose your job, and so we just wanted to kind of be good citizens to those who live in our community.
7: On Sunday at the Faith Center Church in Sunrise, Bishop Henry Fernandez gave several people at the altar who recently lost their jobs $500 each. I'm Nicole Deal, along with Mike Moore, on your home for Black News First, the Black Information Network. Your Washington Roundup is next.
6: Secretary of War Pete Hegseth says the ceasefire between the U.S. and Iran is not over. Speaking at a Pentagon briefing, Hegseth said the process of the U.S. guiding vessels through the Strait of Hormuz is temporary and separate from ongoing military operations. Chairman of the Joint Chiefs of Staff General Dan Kane said Iran has attacked U.S. forces several times since the ceasefire began. Meanwhile, CNN is reporting Israel is coordinating with the U.S. as tensions escalate in the Strait. President Trump is bringing back the Presidential Fitness Test Award. He signed a proclamation in the Oval Office to restore the award. This comes after Trump reestablished the President's Council on Sports, Fitness, and Nutrition, as well as the fitness test last year. The fitness test was replaced by the Presidential Youth Fitness Program during former President Obama's second term. And that's your Washington Roundup. I'm Mike Moore on your home for 24/7 News, the Black Information Network.
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23: I'm Doug Davis with a story of another black inventor you should know. George Crumb Speck, born in 1824, was an African-American chef who is credited with creating the beloved potato chip. While working as a cook at a Saratoga Springs restaurant, Crumb developed the crispy snack after a customer repeatedly complained about the French fries being too thick. In frustration, Crumb sliced the potatoes as thin as possible, fried them to perfection, added salt, and served them up. To everyone's surprise, they became an instant hit. Crumb's invention became one of the most iconic snacks in the world. He also went on to open his own restaurant, Crumb's House, near Saratoga Lake in 1860, where one of the biggest attractions was a basket of potato chips placed on every table. Beyond his culinary achievements, George Crumb Speck is also an important figure in black history for breaking barriers in the field of professional cooking during the 19th century. He passed away on July 22, 1914, but George Crumb Speck's legacy lives on in every bag of potato chips, reminding us of his lasting impact on the snack food industry. For the Black Information Network, I'm Doug Davis.
24: I'm Bree Wood with BIN News Now. A former FedEx driver in Texas has been sentenced to death after pleading guilty to kidnapping and killing 7-year-old Athena Strand.
25: Jury having answered the special issues making it mandatory that your punishment be death, it is therefore the order of this court that your punishment be death.
24: The sentence was read in a Fort Worth courtroom packed with law enforcement and supporters. Los Angeles is posting hundreds of signs declaring city property off limits for ICE operations. More than 450 signs are now up at parks, libraries, and the LA Zoo, citing a directive from Black Mayor Karen Bass. Federal officials say the signs carry no legal authority. And Chris Brown is teasing his upcoming album, Brown, revealing a star-studded guest list. The project features collaborations with Leon Thomas, Tank, Bryson Tiller, Sexy Red, NBA Youngboy, and Glorilla. The album drops May 8th. Get BIN News Now on demand 24/7 on the iHeartRadio app.
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3: The head of the Texas juvenile justice system says they're overwhelmed by the number of kids who are being locked up for serious crimes like murder. Shonda Carter says this started after COVID.
4: The post-pandemic youth population has changed more rapidly than at any point in my almost 25-year career.
3: She's calling on lawmakers to invest in what she called reentry services. That means getting juvenile offenders vocational training so they can get a job after they're released. There also needs to be more mental health services, she says, that right after COVID, they started seeing a new type of juvenile offender.
4: We present with higher levels of violent offending, aggression, mental health needs, and treatment needs are at an all-time high.
3: The closure of Florida-based Spirit Airlines just isn't leaving thousands of travelers stranded. Thousands of employees are now out of a job. Broward County Commissioner Michael Udine says the county is doing everything it can to help.
8: CareerSource Broward is doing an emergency job fair later on today. Broward County has one set at Port Everglades in the next couple weeks, and I think you'll see more of these popping up.
3: Spirit of Dania Beach was the largest budget airline operating out of Fort Lauderdale, Hollywood International. American and Delta are offering reduced fares for Spirit customers hit by the sudden closure. Broward County Commissioner says the county's doing everything it can to help with emergency job fairs.
8: Because these employees, all are going to be looking for work, and we want to, help assist where we can on that.
3: The California Black Health Network is hosting a virtual behavioral and mental health conference on May 13, 2026, to address mental health challenges in Black communities. The conference will focus on issues such as toxic stress, suicide rates among Black men, and Alzheimer's and dementia cases. Experts will discuss culturally relevant strategies for healing and prevention, aiming to raise awareness and promote equitable healthcare solutions. Featured speakers include professionals from various fields, and registration is open for attendees interested in advancing mental health outcomes in California's Black communities. Michelle and Lavinia Osborne, 49-year-old twins from the UK, discovered through a DNA test they have different fathers due to a rare heteropaternal superfecundation. Raised in a tumultuous environment, the twins leaned on each other for stability and support. Michelle's DNA test revealed that the man they believed was their father was not biologically related to her, leading to a deeper search that uncovered two different fathers for the twins. Despite the shocking revelation, the twins remain close and continue to see each other as inseparable half-sisters. Boys to Men Youth Mentoring and Love Our Kids Family and Community Project in Michigan have teamed up to offer a unique summer camp experience that goes beyond just keeping kids busy. The program, which has served over 1,000 boys, focuses on mentorship, life skills, and hands-on learning. The camp, set up to serve up to 500 students, offers a structured curriculum that includes STEM learning, mental health awareness, conflict resolution, and motor sports activities. The collaboration aims to provide young people with valuable skills and exposure to industries like automotive and motorsports, while also emphasizing problem-solving and teamwork. The organization's efforts extend beyond the summer camp, with an annual gala that celebrates community support and recognizes individuals making a difference in the lives of young people. I'm Kevin Brown on your home for Black News First, the Black Information Network.
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23: This is Wesson Tishome with another essential Black film. What started as a suggestion from Maya Angelou to the government of Ghana ended with an Independence Day concert on March 6, 1971. Featuring Wilson Pickett, Ike and Tina Turner, Les McCann and Eddie Harris, the Staple Singers, Santana featuring Willie Bobo, Roberta Flack, and the voices of East Harlem, the movie Soul to Soul not only captures performances from these iconic artists, their personal journey connecting to their roots, ancestral homeland, and history.
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23: Soul to Soul captures artist and audience united by a history of oppression and the music used to overcome it, making it another essential Black film. I'm Wesson Tishome for the Black Information Network.
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26: I'm Mike Stevens on your home for Black News First, the Black Information Network. Wherever it happens in the country, it's tragic, and the pain of gun violence in the Black community does not always go away over time. In Philadelphia, two suspects have recently been arrested for a deadly mass shooting that happened last 4th of July, when up to 200 people gathered for a social media-promoted party, the same type of meetups that happen in black communities from coast to coast. This is the father of one of the victims, speaking to NBC 10 Television.
10: It hurt families, destroyed lives. That's what y'all say, put the guns down, man. That's all I'm saying, put the guns down, man.
26: Again, that's a devastated black father who knows what it's like to lose a son to gun violence. Investigators say 13 guns were fired and over 140 shell casings were recovered. Governor Abigail Spanberger is ordering flags across Virginia to fly at half-staff this week in honor of domestic violence victims. This is in memory of Dr. Serena Fairfax and others killed by domestic violence. Dr. Fairfax was shot and killed by her husband, the former black lieutenant governor, Justin Fairfax, who later killed himself. Well, they may not be in office anymore, but they still have a voice. And black

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1: I'm Mimi Brown on your home for Black News First, the Bay Area's BIN 910. Republican media personality and businessman Stephen Hilton is getting new competition in the race for California governor. According to the latest poll from the California Democratic Party, former State Attorney General Xavier Becerra is tied with Hilton, showing they both have 18% of support. Becerra has surged 14 points since the previous leading Democrat, former Congressman Eric Swalwell. He dropped out of the race after sexual assault accusations. The leading candidates will debate on CNN on Tuesday night. And some good news for an Oakland teenager who got accepted to all 31 colleges he applied to. Dominique Antoine Jr., he attends Fremont High School. He tells KTVU his 4.3 grade point average likely helped him get accepted to the 31 schools he applied for. Antoine says UCLA and Berkeley were on his short list, but at the end of the day, he has chosen LSU as his next educational step. Antoine says he plans to major in biology and wants to go to pre-med, saying his dream is to become a doctor. I'm Mimi Brown on your home for Black News First, the Bay Area's BIN 910.
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14: 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Our journalists come from the communities they report on, and that matters because representation shapes how stories are told and how truth is heard. We're not just chasing headlines. We're holding power accountable and lifting up the stories that others overlooked. 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That's why we're here. 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
1: The opinions, beliefs, and viewpoints expressed in this commentary are those of the author and do not necessarily represent those of BIN and its founding partners and employees.
15: I'm James T. Harris, and I have something to say. A man is accused of trying to assassinate a sitting president, and the judge is apologizing to him. Really? According to reports, the suspect, armed, charging security at the White House Correspondents' Dinner, was placed in a padded safe cell under suicide watch. Constant light, restricted movement, tight.

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5: I'm Shea Diddy on the Black Information Network. In 2019, the St. John Will.i.am Coltrane African Orthodox Church observed its 50th anniversary. Based in San Francisco, the church uses John Coltrane's music as a source for religious discovery. Instead of singing traditional hymns, worshipers chant Coltrane's A Love Supreme, and there are monthly meditations where people commune with Coltrane's music. In 1965, Branzo King and his wife, Marina King, saw Coltrane live at San Francisco Jazz Club. The couple had a religious experience. They called it a sound baptism. In the years leading up to his death in 1967 at the age of 40, Coltrane's music had grown increasingly spiritual. He said that he wanted to be a saint, and in him, Branzo, who had wanted to be a preacher, had found his God. Instead of a mural of Jesus in the sanctuary, there is one of patron saint John Coltrane. And that's a fact. I'm Shea Diddy on the Black Information Network.
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0: Actress Taraji P. Henson is speaking out after the 2026 Met Gala. Henson called out celebrities who attended the event, questioning why they would show up to a gala backed by billionaire Jeff Bezos, writing, "What are we doing?" Her comments come as protests and backlash grow over wealth inequity and Bezos' political ties, with some stars choosing to skip the event altogether. The moment is sparking a bigger conversation about accountability, influence, and the role of celebrities in culture. Meanwhile, fans are still talking after celebrities showed off their best looks at the 2026 Met Gala. Held on the first Monday of every May, the theme this year was costume art, with attendees encouraged to treat their bodies like a canvas. Beyoncé, who was one of the co-chairs for the major charity event at Manhattan's Metropolitan Museum of Art, returned to the Met Gala for the first time in more than a decade. Rihanna and A$AP Rocky made a last-minute appearance, with Bad Bunny showing up with a full face of prosthetics, and Tiana Taylor made a statement wearing silver fringe from head to toe. With the latest in entertainment, I'm Morgan Wood on the Black Information Network, your home for Black news first.
2: In 1983, while serving as the commanding deputy general at Fort Leavenworth, Kansas, General Colin Powell came across two small alleys dedicated to the Buffalo Soldiers. Realizing the Buffalo Soldiers deserved more recognition for their contributions to American military history, General Powell launched a campaign to get the all-black Army regiment properly honored. Through his support and the fundraising efforts of historian Carlton Philpott, a monument honoring the Buffalo Soldiers was officially erected on July 25, 1992. Texas sculptor Eddie Dixon constructed the monument, which shows a lone black soldier on horseback. Colin Powell, the highest-ranking black military officer during his time of service, went on to become the first black Secretary of State. He is credited with being one of the first political figures to acknowledge America's all-black Buffalo Soldiers Regiment. And that's a fact. This is Wesson Tishome for the Black Information Network.
6: I'm Mike Moore.
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6: We begin with former President Joe Biden. The former commander-in-chief is throwing his political weight behind a candidate in the race for Georgia's governor.
0: Biden announced his endorsement of former Atlanta Mayor Keisha Lance Bottoms in the Democratic primary, which comes up this month. Bottoms served as a senior advisor for part of Biden's presidential term. Other Democratic candidates include former Lieutenant Governor Jeff Duncan, former DeKalb County Chief Executive Michael Thurman, and former State Senator Jason Estevez. Keisha Lance Bottoms and Michael Thurman are black. I'm Morgan Wood on the Black Information Network.
7: Now to Memphis, Tennessee, a city with a predominantly black population.
8: I think it's a bad idea. I mean, I think that Memphis is a strong city. We contribute so much to the economy of our state, and it's important that we have someone that can speak on behalf of our local population.
7: You just heard from Black Memphis Mayor Paul Young, doubling down that redistricting is a bad idea for Memphis. Governor Bill Lee has called the Tennessee General Assembly back to the state capitol for an expedited session to review the state's congressional map. This comes following a recent U.S. Supreme Court ruling that impacted Voting Rights Act protections in Louisiana. President Donald Trump called for redistricting on the heels of the High Court's decision that opened the door to redrawing congressional maps. In Jackson, Mississippi, its fire rating has gone from a class 3 to class 4. That's a public protection classification of the Jackson Fire Department.
9: It is broken down into three parts. 50% is the Jackson Fire Department, 20%, 40% is Jackson Water or the water system, and 10% is dispatch.
7: You just heard from Rashawn Thomas. WJTV is reporting the latest evaluation of the Jackson Fire Department looked at department capabilities, emergency response infrastructure, and water system performance. Officials said the primary factor was insufficient water pressure in parts of the city.
6: A Black Chicago, Illinois principal is being recognized statewide. The Golden Apple Foundation awarded Leo High School principal Shaka Rawls with the Golden Apple Award for Excellence in Leadership.
10: Our job is to serve our community, and through that, we educate young black boys, black and brown boys, with college acceptance rate at 100%, and we've been doing that for the last 15 years.
6: Rawls was selected from nearly 100 nominations of pre-K through 12th grade school leaders. And finally, Blanny Ward, a 70-year-old black woman from Ahuskie, North Carolina, recently earned her high school diploma through a college career readiness program. Despite interruptions in her education journey, including family illnesses and retirement, Ward persevered and completed the program. She was the oldest graduate among 186 students and received her diploma during the college's commencement ceremony. For more international, national, state, and local news impacting the black community, listen to the Black Information Network on the iHeartRadio app or log on to BINnews.com. 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
11: The budget resolution opens a pathway for a $70 billion reconciliation bill, which can be passed by the Senate by passing a filibuster.
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3: A big Supreme Court decision means one of the two black majority voting districts in Louisiana has to go. The Black Information Network.
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7: Mother's Day is almost here, so if you haven't already, clear your schedule for Sunday, May 10th. 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
6: And I'm Mike Moore on your home for 24/7 News, the Black Information Network.
7: As the war in Iran continues, Secretary of War Pete Hegseth says the Strait of Hormuz is being unblocked by Project Freedom.
13: Two U.S. commercial ships, along with American destroyers, have already safely transited the strait, showing the lane is clear. We know the Iranians are embarrassed by this fact. They said they control the strait. They do not.
7: While recently briefing reporters at the Pentagon, Hegseth said Project Freedom is intended to be a peaceful operation, but the U.S. remains locked and loaded if necessary. Once the strait is reopened, gas prices are expected to fall.
6: Spirit Airlines says a massive and sustained increase in fuel prices forced the carrier to abruptly ground its fleet over the weekend. John Covino is among the thousands of Spirit customers recently left stranded.
14: I have a family of six. It's a couple $1,000 just to get home now because they decide not to fly us home.
6: In court papers filed Monday, Spirit also pointed to recent geopolitical events as a factor in the shutdown, but it did not specify the nature of those events. In Chicago, Illinois, black elected officials and community leaders want a neighborhood Walgreens to reopen. Sixth Ward Alderman William Hall, who is black, says a closure of the Southside location will impact local seniors in need of medication.
15: Again, this neighborhood is not broke. No. These people behind us have good jobs, retirees, and they want a quality medicine option in their neighborhood.
6: Walgreens officials say the location is closing in June because of theft and violent incidents.
7: And finally, during the FIFA World Cup in Dallas, Texas, the city is allowing residents in designated areas to pay for a license and rent out a portion of their property for parking. Parking near Fair Park is expected to skyrocket, with some spots expected to reach $250. Officials are urging visitors to plan ahead and only use lots that are approved. Otherwise, your car could be towed. I'm Nicole Deal, along with Mike Moore, on your home for Black News First, the Black Information Network. Your Healthy Minute is next.
16: 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Women who've been working out ways to bust stress might want to start exercising. That's the advice from experts who say exercise raises production of endorphins, or brain chemicals that make us feel good, helping to boost confidence and energy as it lowers stress. Of course, for many people, the thought of starting an exercise routine can be stressful in itself. 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And that's your Healthy Minute. I'm Mike Island on the Black
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19: Hope in the face of difficulty. Hope in the face of uncertainty. The audacity of hope.
20: I'm asking you to believe, not in my ability to bring about change, but in yours. Yes, we can.
3: Hope has an address, and it starts with us. 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
21: Welcome to Hope Has an Address. I'm Bree Wood for the Black Information Network. Museums usually ask us to look back to admire moments that feel finished, but Michelle Obama's story never felt complete to the people who saw themselves inside it. That's because her New York Times best-selling memoir, Becoming, wasn't written like a victory lap. It was written like a conversation, one that said, I'm still learning, I'm still figuring this out, and you're allowed to be too. Michelle Obama once put it this way.
22: Women, I think we have a hard time owning our wisdom. It takes us a lifetime to feel confident in stating and identifying the things we know are true. We need a lifetime of success to say, well, maybe I know something. Maybe I got a few things right. Maybe I can trust my gut.
21: That line matters, especially for Black women, because so often our stories get flattened before they're fully told, reduced to strength, survival, and silence. Becoming didn't just document where she had been, it honored the becoming itself, along with the uncertainty, the doubts, and the reset. That's why seeing it imagined in museum form feels different. It's not about being linear, it's about care. A Black woman curator might call that sacred work, deciding what gets preserved and what finally gets treated as worthy of memory. And then there's her other New York Times bestseller, The Look. For years, people talked about Michelle Obama's clothes without listening to what she was saying. The Look changed that because it's about style and control. Control over how you're seen and control over who gets to tell the story.
1: This isn't just about dresses and it is fabric. It never was. It's about the next chapter of who we are, not just as Black people or as Black women, but as a nation. We have women in charge. And I know this is a book about fashion, but I hope it's a reminder of what was and what can be.
21: Mrs. Obama has said she held back from that conversation intentionally because she refused to let fashion speak louder than her voice.
1: So I knew that I had to define myself before they did, that was a race. It was a race for me to define myself, and that I had to think about every move, every word I said, every shoe I wore, every piece of jewelry I put on. I had to be thoughtful and strategic, which ultimately wound up helping me.
21: And that's the lesson Black women understood immediately. That the dress isn't the statement. The agency is. The sleeveless arms, the braids, the mixing of high and low. Those weren't trend moments. They were reminders that respect doesn't require erasure. That's why people describe Michelle Obama's legacy as a living monument, because it isn't frozen in marble. It's active and still evolving. That idea lives at the heart of the Obama Presidential Center, opening in Chicago this year. Not designed as a shrine to power, but as a place for community with learning and hard conversations. Michelle Obama has said the center isn't about preserving them, it's about investing in us. And she's still doing that work through dialogue with her brother Craig Robinson and their IMO podcast.
1: You see us carrying these babies. You see us working a job and coming home and managing, getting food on the table and handling doctor's appointments. And this is, you know, if you've got a partner. And as Black women, sometimes there is that underlying thing we're socialized to believe from very early on that we don't deserve any better.
21: Mrs. Obama has inspired far more than just fashion. When OPC opens this June, visitors will see Michelle Obama's legacy woven into the very fabric of the Southside campus. From the Eleanor Roosevelt Garden, which brings her White House health initiatives to life with a teaching kitchen and garden classroom, to the home court athletic facility and the iconic sledding hill, reminding visitors of her focus on wellness and community joy. It shows up in the way the Obama Presidential Center is being imagined, not as a final word, but as an open door, reminding us that hope has an address. For more about the Obama Presidential Center and the countdown to its Juneteenth opening, visit Obama.org. The Obama Foundation is a nonprofit collaborator of the Black Information Network. I'm Bree Wood for the Black Information Network.
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2: In December of 2020, Danita Johnson was announced as the new president of DC United, making her the first African-American woman or man to hold that role for a Major League Soccer club. A native of Fayetteville and graduate of Western Carolina University in 2005, she's also a member of the historically Black sorority Delta Sigma Theta. One of her early career highlights was playing a role in launching the Bakersfield Jam of the NBA G League. And just before joining DC United, she was president and COO of the Los Angeles Sparks. As if running one of the most storied

0: member of the Rotary International and a mentor with the Wise Within program, Johnson stands as an inspiration for Black leadership in the realm of sports and beyond, making Danita Johnson another name you should know. I'm Wesson Tishome for the Black Information Network.
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3: I'm Mike Stevens on your home for Black News First, the Black Information Network. Wherever it happens in the country, it's tragic, and the pain of gun violence in the Black community does not always go away over time. In Philadelphia, two suspects have recently been arrested for a deadly mass shooting that happened last 4th of July, when up to 200 people gathered for a social media promoted party, the same type of meetups that happen in Black communities from coast to coast. This is the father of one of the victims, speaking to NBC 10 television.
4: It hurt families, destroyed lives. That's what y'all just put the guns down, man. That's all I can say, put the guns down, man.
3: Again, that's a devastated Black father who knows what it's like to lose a son to gun violence. Investigators say 13 guns were fired and over 140 shell casings were recovered. Governor Abigail Spanberger is ordering flags across Virginia to fly at half staff this week in honor of domestic violence victims. This is in memory of Dr. Serena Fairfax and others killed by domestic violence. Dr. Fairfax was shot and killed by her husband, the former Black Lieutenant Governor Justin Fairfax, who later killed himself. Well, they may not be in office anymore, but they still have a voice. And Black former Vice President Kamala Harris is endorsing Black Los Angeles Mayor Karen Bass for re-election. Harris made the announcement less than a month away from the June 2nd primary. She praised Bass for record low crime rates and a historic two-year decline in homelessness during her first term. Bass is running on a platform of affordability and infrastructure reform. Meanwhile, former President Joe Biden is throwing his political weight behind the Black candidate in the race for Georgia's governor. He announced his endorsement of former Atlanta Mayor Keisha Lance Bottoms in the Democratic primary, which comes up this month. Bottoms served as a senior advisor for part of Biden's presidential term. I'm Mike Stevens on the Black Information Network. Now your local news.
5: I'm Mimi Brown on your home for Black News First, the Bay Area's BIN 910. Republican media personality and businessman Stephen Hilton is getting new competition in the race for California governor. According to the latest poll from the California Democratic Party, former state attorney general Xavier Becerra is tied with Hilton, showing they both have 18% of support. Becerra has surged 14 points since the previous leading Democrat, former Congressman Eric Swalwell. He dropped out of the race after sexual assault accusations. The leading candidates will debate on CNN on Tuesday night. And some good news for an Oakland teenager who got accepted to all 31 colleges he applied to. Dominique Antoine Jr., he attends Fremont High School. He tells KTVU his 4.3 grade point average likely helped him get accepted to the 31 schools he applied for. Antoine says UCLA and Berkeley were on his short list, but at the end of the day, he has chosen LSU as his next educational step. Antoine says he plans to major in biology and wants to go to pre-med, saying his dream is to become a doctor. I'm Mimi Brown on your home for Black News First, the Bay Area's BIN 910.
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6: Most people know about Restaurant Week, but not everyone knows there's a Black Restaurant Week born in Houston, Texas in 2016 and is now spreading to cities across the country. It's more than just menus. It's a movement.
7: And so we really want to create something that was more all-inclusive to the creative things we were seeing happening in the food scene.
6: That's one of the three founders, Fallon Farrell.
7: As we've grown through the years, we've literally watched businesses start off as like a pop-up food tent and now having like two or three locations.
6: From soul food kitchens to hidden gem caterers, Black Restaurant Week shines a light where it's long been missing. It's helped generate tens of millions of dollars for Black-owned businesses, keeping legacies alive and creating new ones. And it's part of Black history still being written every time a diner takes that first bite. I'm Esther Dillard for the Black Information Network.
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0: 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I'm Charlamagne Tha God, host of the world's most dangerous morning show, The Breakfast Club, and my history lives here.
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3: East side to the coast.
1: The right to representation, is it gone?
2: Republicans are launching a nationwide redistricting blitz, and in Tennessee, lawmakers are moving fast to redraw, some say, the state's only Black majority voting district.
3: If so,

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1: is on the Black Information Network.
2: The opinions, beliefs, and viewpoints expressed in this commentary are those of the author and do not necessarily represent those of BIN and its founding partners and employees. Now it's time to bring the funk with Roland S. Martin.
3: The Supreme Court's decision regarding the Louisiana v. Calais case has opened the door for Republicans to target Black political power all across the South. So far, governors in Alabama, Mississippi, South Carolina, and Tennessee are calling for special sessions to redraw the maps. In Tennessee, they want to get rid of the congressional seat where Memphis is. Majority Black city, wipe out that seat, make it Republican. South Carolina only has one Black member of Congress, Congressman Jim Clyburn. They want to wipe out his seat in South Carolina. Alabama, they want to wipe out the new seat where Congressman Shamari Figures is. I wouldn't be shocked if they try to wipe out Congresswoman Terry Sewell's seat because they claim the state is red. We should have all red members of Congress. Same thing in Mississippi. They want to wipe out Congressman Benny Thompson's seat, even though Mississippi has the largest number of Black people of any state in the South. You also, by percentage. And then, of course, you see they want to wipe out the new seat in Louisiana. That's what the Supreme Court case was based on, held by Congressman Cleo Fields. I wouldn't be shocked if they try to wipe out the seat of Congressman Troy Carter. Bottom line is, what you're witnessing is an absolute attack on Black political power all across the South. And so Republicans could very well wipe out anywhere from 19 to 24 members of the Congressional Black Caucus. Y'all, that means that those folks, if Democrats win the House, they won't be in power. They won't be committee chairs. They want to attack Black political power. This is where Black folks must be organized and mobilized. We must see the largest Black voter turnout in American history come November. Black folks, you better wake up. They're coming after us. I'm Roland Martin on the Black Information Network.
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6: Here's what's trending this hour. Health and Human Services Secretary Robert F. Kennedy Jr. is launching a new initiative focused on psychiatric medications. Kennedy announced the effort at a Make America Healthy Again Mental Health Summit, aiming to curb what he calls over-medicalization. The initiative encourages de-prescribing antidepressants and emphasizes patient autonomy, informed consent, and shared decision-making. I'm Bree Wood with What's Trending.
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7: The Atlanta Braves are hoping to get one of their best players back soon. The team placed Ronald Acuna Jr. on the 10-day injured list with a strained left hamstring. Acuna has played in 140 games over the past two seasons after suffering a torn ACL back in 2024. The new CBA is in place. Free agent signings have been made. Everything is set.
8: Mabry backdoor. Nice hands. Lays it in.
7: WNBA's regular season tips off this Friday, May 8th.
9: Hey, I love the WNBA. 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
7: NBA legend Charles Barkley has a reality check for the players following off-season headlines.
9: But the people got all the money. They're going to make the rules. Let me tell you two things. The three most important NBA players are Magic Johnson, Larry Bird, and Michael Jordan. You know what they did to us? Sit your ass at home. The notion that workers are ever going to overpower billionaires and multimillionaires, that's never going to happen in any capacity. Y'all got to be very careful. You might not get paid what you're worth. You get paid what you can get.
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1: Shine made an emotional return to Brooklyn with a homecoming concert marking his first hometown performance in more than two decades. It was the first time he ever got to properly perform his debut album. After years lost to prison, deportation, and life in exile, Shine returned to the borough that made him, performing in front of fans who waited decades to see him on that stage. He was also joined by special guests, including Juelz Santana, Lil C's, and AZ, marking a full circle moment. And Chris Brown's ex, Diamond Brown, is asking a court to formally grant her legal and physical custody of their four-year-old daughter, Lovely Symphony Brown. Court filings show Diamond says their daughter has lived with her full-time since birth, while Chris would still be allowed visitation. The filing also confirms Brown previously acknowledged paternity. The move comes after recent public tension between the two, with Diamond denying claims that she's kept their child from him. Chris Brown and girlfriend Jada Wallace are also celebrating. They welcome their first child together, a son born on April 26th. With the latest in entertainment at 17 and 47 minutes past each hour, I'm Bree Wood on the Black Information Network, your home for Black news first.
2: I'm Weston Tishome with another essential Black film. The semi-autobiographical tale of an up-and-coming musician comes to life in 1984's Purple Rain, starring music icon Prince as the struggling bandleader in search of success in the vibrant Minneapolis music scene. Purple Rain showcases the multi-talented Prince, who not only battles rival musician Morris Day for the affections of girl group leader Apollonia.
3: Well, for starters, you have to purify yourself in the waters of Lake Minnetonka.
2: But also struggles with inner demons. The film's cast includes Clarence Williams III, Billy Sparks, and Jerome Bettan, and features performances by Prince and the Revolution, Morris Day and the Time, and Apollonia 6. With only a $7 million budget, Purple Rain went on to gross over $75 million worldwide. The film also won an Academy Award for Best Original Song Score and was added to the National Film Registry by the Library of Congress in 2019. Considered one of the greatest musical films ever produced, Purple Rain is another essential Black film. I'm Wesson Tishome for the Black Information Network.
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5: Former President Barack Obama opts for the high road when asked about Trump's AI video depicting him and Michelle Obama as apes.
7: Former President Barack Obama responded to the video posted by stating that he doesn't take it personal, but is offended when his family is involved. Obama expressed concern over Trump's use of AI-generated videos treating war like a video game and showing violence against ordinary citizens. He criticized the lack of shame and decorum in current political discourse, emphasizing the importance of decency and respect for the office of the presidency. In the aftermath of the video, Congressman Al Green held up a sign during the State of the Union address denouncing the portrayal of Black people as apes. I'm Morgan Wood on the Black Information Network.
6: Now to Jacksonville, Florida, and the ongoing trial of four men accused of the 2024 murder of Jacksonville Black rapper Charles Julio Fulio Jones. All four of the men charged in his death are Black. They have pleaded not guilty to first-degree murder and conspiracy charges. Robert Howard took the stand and testified about a phone conversation he had with one of the suspects immediately following the shooting.
8: Then did he make any statements about the actual home to suites, the homicide scene, the location?
9: He said that was him in front of that car.
8: Did you have any idea what he was talking about?
9: I kind of did, yes, ma'am.
6: Jones was shot and killed June 23rd, 2024 in an ambush attack while he was celebrating his birthday. Meanwhile, in Newport News, Virginia,
10: there's over 35 permits that have to be accomplished to have an event of this size. Something as big as a site plan, something as small as where are you going to park. Those have timelines associated with it.
6: Black mayor of Newport News, Philip Jones, talks about permit concerns for an upcoming Noodle, the Thinkers Convention. It's a two-day event scheduled for the Friday and Saturday of Memorial Day weekend in the city's Yard District. During a special city council meeting, he told council members his concerns have been resolved. The convention will feature panel discussions, other events, and a music festival with Black artist Chance the Rapper and other performing artists.
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5: 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And finally, five black high school seniors from Boys Latin High School in West Philadelphia completed associate degrees before finishing high school through a dual enrollment program with the Community College of Philadelphia. The students will graduate with college credits already completed, reducing their future higher education debt. The Middle College Initiative at Boys Latin allows students in grades 10 through 12 to take college classes while still completing high school requirements. I'm Mike Moore on your home for 24/7 News, the Black Information Network.
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2: I'm Misty Jordan on your home for 24/7 News, the Black Information Network. The president of Lathrop Village Chamber of Commerce and owner of Quality Auto Sales in Detroit has been arrested after the Oakland County Auto Theft Task Force raided his home Monday. Mark Watts is also the founder of the youth mentoring program Boys to Men. His friend Damon Knight was shocked by the arrest.
3: This will take our community by storm. Nobody is used to seeing stuff like this over here.
2: Knight says Watt is a well-regarded Black man in the community and says the action by the task force doesn't make sense. Authorities removed several guns from the home, but Watts has not yet been charged. A 62-year-old Florida man has been arrested on a bigamy charge in Georgia. Leslie Williams allegedly got married while already being legally married to someone else. Williams is a pastor and author of a book focusing on marital advice. The book is titled Love Her Like This. It offers guidance for husbands, encouraging men to strengthen their relationships and understand commitment. Williams faces a possible sentence of 1 to 10 years in prison. The price of the gas pump is continuing to climb. According to AAA, the national average for a gallon of regular gas reached $4.48 early this week. That's up from $4.17 a week ago. In Rhode Island, where the average price is now $4.42, Lori Cadman says she's feeling sticker shock.
4: I'm on a fixed income, disability retirement, and this isn't fixed. This just keeps going up and up and up.
2: Drivers in California are still seeing the highest average price in the nation at $6.13. Overall, gas prices are up $1.32 a gallon from this time last year. And passengers nationwide are still feeling the impacts of Spirit Airlines suddenly shutting down. Many passengers across the country are stranded. Others are searching for their luggage with no communication from the airline. Nikki Young, a Black passenger, was on a cruise with her son when she got the news.
5: And in the middle of the ocean and found out that all our flights were canceled. Our luggage was prioritized to go to Spirit. Spirit doesn't know where it is. The cruise line doesn't know where it is.
2: Many major airlines are offering discounted flights to stranded Spirit customers through Friday. I'm Misty Jordan on your home for Black News First, the Black Information Network. Now, here's your Washington Roundup.
6: Secretary of War Pete Hegseth says the ceasefire between the U.S. and Iran is not over. Speaking at a Pentagon briefing, Hegseth said the process of the U.S. guiding vessels through the Strait of Hormuz is temporary and separate from ongoing military operations. Chairman of the Joint Chiefs of Staff General Dan Kane said Iran has attacked U.S. forces several times since the ceasefire began. Meanwhile, CNN is reporting Israel is coordinating with the U.S. as tensions escalate in the Strait. President Trump is bringing back the Presidential Fitness Test Award. He signed a proclamation in the Oval Office to restore the award. This comes after Trump reestablished the President's Council on Sports, Fitness, and Nutrition, as well as the fitness test last year. The fitness test was replaced by the Presidential Youth Fitness Program during former President Obama's second term. And that's your Washington Roundup. I'm Mike Moore on your home for 24/7 News, the Black Information Network.
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8: I'm Kevin Brown with another look at modern-day Black history you should know. On January 6, 2021, as chaos engulfed the U.S. Capitol,
9: multiple Capitol entries,
8: a group of Black officers stood as pillars of resilience and bravery. Among them was Capitol Police Officer Eugene Goodman, who diverted rioters away from the Senate chamber, potentially saving countless lives. Lieutenant Michael Byrd also faced a dire situation, protecting lawmakers from an advancing mob. His decisive actions safeguarded those entrusted to his care. And Officer Harry Dunn fought back against physical threats and racial slurs, standing firm in the defense of the Capitol and democracy. These Black officers and many others remind us that the strength of our democracy lies in those who protect it. So let's never forget to honor their heroism and strive for a nation worthy of their sacrifice. For the Black Information Network, I'm Kevin Brown.
9: I'm Bree Wood with BIN News Now. Seven candidates vying to be California's next governor faced off in a nationally televised debate on CNN. Frontrunners Democrat Xavier Becerra and Republican Steve Hilton clashed over who's to blame for rising costs.
10: The price of goods, groceries, have gone up in California because of Donald Trump's illegal tariffs.
11: You see, all they can say is not true.
9: Candidates also debated homelessness, immigration, and AI. The fight over congressional maps is escalating after the Supreme Court struck down Louisiana's districts as unconstitutional gerrymandering. Republicans in several southern states are now moving to redraw maps to favor the GOP, while new maps in Florida and Virginia are already facing court challenges. And tickets are now on sale for the Obama Presidential Center Museum ahead of its Juneteenth opening. The Obama Foundation is a nonprofit collaborator of the Black Information Network. 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
13: Black America, what many feared would happen is happening. Your vote is under fire. This is not a test. And Black Voters Matter is sounding the alarm. Joining me at this critical time is April Albright, the legal director of Black Voters Matter. April, welcome to the Black Information Network.
14: Thank you so much. So happy to be here.
13: Please set the stage. How bad is it?
14: This is bad. At Black Voters Matter, we try very hard to always link what we say and what we're doing to full faith belief that we're ultimately going to win. But this is one of those moments where we know the pathway to the win is going to be very difficult in the same way that it was for our ancestors. We've actually arrived at that moment where the same type of white supremacist energy that, you know, made it so that we couldn't have unfettered access in this country to the liberties promised as citizens, we're at this moment right now. It's pretty bad.
13: We are hearing about elections being canceled as maps are being rewritten. What exactly is going on right now? It's just so much on so many different levels in so many different states.
14: So we saw, you know, earlier last year when the current occupant of the White House put out a request to ensure that he could maintain the majority status in the House in order to continue doing the things that he's doing. And we saw Texas respond immediately and redraw the map to specifically begin to draw out, you know, the voices and the districts of Black and brown representation. So it appeared that we were on a positive pathway to maintain the hard-fought victory that our ancestors fought for in Selma and other places as early as 2 years ago. But what we found is that the court changed its mind and joined this radical effort to rewrite power in this country in a way not seen since the 1960s, or worst since Reconstruction.
13: How far could this go?
14: Well, you know, we did a report with our partners, you know, at Fair Fight that talked about, you know, the number of seats that could be lost. And so possibly, if all of these traditional Southern former Confederate states go back and draw the same maps that they had during the Confederacy, which is what they're trying to do, we could lose around 12 seats immediately within the next 2 weeks.
12: The situation critical. So what should Black America do about it? Tomorrow, in part two of my conversation, April Albright, legal director of Black Voters Matter, will talk solutions. With Black News First, I'm Vanessa Tyler on the Black Information Network.
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15: The 23rd of August is recognized in many countries as the International Day for the Remembrance of the Transatlantic Slave Trade and its eventual abolition. The Day of Remembrance was selected by the UNESCO agency to acknowledge a historic slave uprising in the French colony of Santo Domingo, now known as Haiti. On the eve of August 22nd, 1791, African-American men and women revolted against slave owners. This uprising triggered the Haitian Revolution and eventually led to the island's independence from French colonizers in 1804. Over 200,000 Haitians perished during the multi-year conflict, along with thousands of French troops and colonists. The first Day of Remembrance occurred in Haiti in 1998. Today, countries around the world recognize this date and its contribution towards abolishing the slave trade. And that's a fact. I'm Wesson Tishome for the Black Information Network.
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16: I'm Mike Stevens on your home for Black News First, the Black Information Network. Wherever it happens in the country, it's tragic, and the pain of gun violence in the Black community does not always go away over time. In Philadelphia, two suspects have recently been arrested for a deadly mass shooting that happened last 4th of July, when up to 200 people gathered for a social media-promoted party, the same type of meetups that happen in Black communities from coast to coast. This is the father of one of the victims, speaking to NBC 10 television.
17: It hurt families, destroyed lives. I just want y'all to put the guns down, man. That's all I can say, put the guns down, man.
16: Again, that's a devastated Black father who knows what it's like to lose a son to gun violence. Investigators say 13 guns were fired and over 140 shell casings were recovered. Governor Abigail Spanberger is ordering flags across Virginia to fly at half-staff this week in honor of domestic violence victims. This is in memory of Dr. Serena Fairfax and others killed by domestic violence. Dr. Fairfax was shot and killed by her husband, the former Black Lieutenant Governor Justin Fairfax, who later killed himself. Well, they may not be in office anymore, but they still have a voice. And Black former Vice President Kamala Harris is endorsing Black Los Angeles Mayor Karen Bass for re-election. Harris made the announcement less than a month away from the June 2nd primary. She praised Bass for record low crime rates and a historic two-year decline in homelessness during her first term. Bass is running on a platform of affordability and infrastructure reform. Meanwhile, former President Joe Biden is throwing his political weight behind the Black candidate in the race for Georgia's governor. He announced his endorsement of former Atlanta Mayor Keisha Lance Bottoms in the Democratic primary, which comes up this month. Bottoms served as a senior advisor for part of

0: Leading Democrat, former Congressman Eric Swalwell. He dropped out of the race after sexual assault accusations. The leading candidates will debate on CNN on Tuesday night. And some good news for an Oakland teenager who got accepted to all 31 colleges he applied to. Dominique Antoine Jr., he attends Fremont High School. He tells KTVU his 4.3 grade point average likely helped him get accepted to the 31 schools he applied for. Antoine says UCLA and Berkeley were on his short list, but at the end of the day, he has chosen LSU as his next educational step. Antoine says he plans to major in biology and wants to go to pre-med, saying his dream is to become a doctor. I'm Mimi Brown on your home for Black News First, the Bay Area's BIN 910.
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2: Imagine you're walking down the street in New York City. 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
13: What's your name?
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2: I'm Marissa Bridge. 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And I saw Mr. Apology unravel.
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19: 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With Black News First, this is the Black Information Network.
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21: Cell phones have been an integral part of connecting our modern world. But did you know a Black nuclear engineer pioneered the technology for them? Henry Thomas Sampson was born in 1934 in Jackson, Mississippi. He earned his bachelor's degree in chemical engineering from Purdue University in 1956, followed by his master's degree from UCLA in 1961 and his PhD shortly after. In 1971, Henry Sampson created the Gamma Gamma Electric Cell. It's a device which produced long-lasting power to satellites. Samson's innovation caught the attention of the Motorola company, which then placed his patented technology into their telephones. This eventually led to the very first telephone calls being made using cell phones. Henry Sam-

0: Johnson passed on June 4th, 2015. His genius and Black excellence helped create the globally connected world we share today. This is Tammy Eswick for the Black Information Network.
1: 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I'm Mike Strautmanis, and my history lives here.
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0: Here's what's trending this hour. AMC is turning movie theaters into concert venues. The chain is launching a new live music series called Arena One at AMC, featuring performances from artists including Bebe Rexha, Paris Hilton, Kim Petras, and Maren Morris. The movie builds on the success of recent concert films like Taylor Swift's and Beyoncé's tour movies. Tickets will range from $40 to $75, with each show planned as a one-night-only event. I'm Bree Wood with What's Trending.
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4: A powerful moment out of an HBCU is putting Black excellence front and center. At Cheney University, the nation's oldest historically Black college, twin sisters, Tia and Jasmine Chris, are graduating as valedictorian and salutatorian of the class of 2026 after earning their bachelor's degrees in business administration. Born just 3 minutes apart, the sisters say they weren't chasing titles, just consistency, discipline, and supporting each other along the way.

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2: Dave Chappelle surprised fans during his Netflix is a Joke set in West Hollywood by bringing Kanye West on stage for an unannounced appearance. The moment happened at the Comedy Store, where Chappelle joked that Kanye had, quote, lost more money than I've ever made, drawing laughs from the crowd. Kanye didn't perform, but he did receive a lengthy standing ovation and shook hands with fans before joining Chappelle on stage. The surprise moment stood in sharp contrast to Kanye's recent controversies overseas, making it one of the festival's most talked about moments so far. And in more entertainment news, Nia Long is reportedly in a behind-the-scenes pay dispute with Lionsgate over the blockbuster Michael Jackson biopic, Michael. According to reports, Long believes her contract's favored nations clause was violated after learning her co-stars, Coleman Domingo and Miles Teller, were paid more despite her role as Katherine Jackson. The situation was complicated further when several of her scenes were cut due to legal limits tied to the film's storyline. Long is now said to be considering mediation while Michael continues to dominate the box office worldwide. With the latest in entertainment at 17 and 47 minutes past each hour, I'm Bree Wood on the Black Information Network, your home for Black News First.
3: I'm Bill Black with another Bet You Didn't Know music fact. And now, my friends, let's spend some time talking about one of my favorite singers in the world, Miss Anita Baker. Now let's play a song from the Boomerang soundtrack. Now, I know you're probably saying, Bill Black, what does Anita Baker have to do with the Boomerang soundtrack? I'll tell you. LA and Babyface did the Boomerang motion picture soundtrack. They even submitted songs to Anita Baker. At the time, Anita declined the songs because she was pregnant and just couldn't do it. So she suggested, how about you let the girl on the demo record the song? Who was the girl on the demo? Toni Braxton. So we can thank Anita for giving us Toni. I'm Bill Black with another Bet You Didn't Know music fact on the Black Information Network.
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4: We begin with former President Joe Biden. The former commander-in-chief is throwing his political weight behind a candidate in the race for Georgia's governor.
6: Biden announced his endorsement of former Atlanta Mayor Keisha Lance Bottoms in the Democratic primary, which comes up this month. Bottoms served as a senior advisor for part of Biden's presidential term. Other Democratic candidates include former Lieutenant Governor Jeff Duncan, former DeKalb County Chief Executive Michael Thurman, and former State Senator Jason Estevez. Keisha Lance Bottoms and Michael Thurman are Black. I'm Morgan Wood on the Black Information Network.
5: Now to Memphis, Tennessee, a city with a predominantly Black population.
7: I think it's a bad idea. I mean, I think that Memphis is a strong city. We contribute so much to the economy of our state, and it's important that we have someone that can speak on behalf of our local population.
5: You just heard from Black Memphis Mayor Paul Young, doubling down that redistricting is a bad idea for Memphis. Governor Bill Lee has called the Tennessee General Assembly back to the state capitol for an expedited session to review the state's congressional map. This comes following a recent U.S. Supreme Court ruling that impacted Voting Rights Act protections in Louisiana. President Donald Trump called for redistricting on the heels of the High Court's decision that opened the door to redrawing congressional maps. In Jackson, Mississippi, its fire rating has gone from a class 3 to class 4. That's a public protection classification of the Jackson Fire Department.
8: It's broken down into three parts. 50% is the Jackson Fire Department, 20%, 40% is Jackson Water, or the water system, and 10% is dispatch.
5: You just heard from Rashawn Thomas. WJTV is reporting the latest evaluation of the Jackson Fire Department looked at department capabilities, emergency response infrastructure, and water system performance. Officials said the primary factor was insufficient water pressure in parts of the city.
4: A Black Chicago, Illinois principal is being recognized statewide. The Golden Apple Foundation awarded Leo High School principal Shaka Rawls with the Golden Apple Award for Excellence in Leadership.
9: Our job is to serve our community, and through that, we educate young black boys, black and brown boys, with college acceptance rate at 100%, and we'll be doing that for the last 15 years.
4: Rawls was selected from nearly 100 nominations of pre-K through 12th grade school leaders. And finally, Blanny Ward, a 70-year-old black woman from Ahuskey, North Carolina, recently earned her high school diploma through a college career readiness program. Despite interruptions in her education journey, including family illnesses and retirement, Ward persevered and completed the program. She was the oldest graduate among 186 students and received her diploma during the college's commencement ceremony. For more international, national, state, and local news impacting the black community, listen to the Black Information Network on the iHeartRadio app or log on to BINnews.com. I'm Mike Moore, along with Nicole Deal, on your home for 24/7 news. 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
10: 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The jobless rate rose to 4.7% in March, more than a full point higher than a year ago.
11: Keeping you engaged.
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14: If your rent is due all at once and your paycheck isn't, new split pay services are stepping in, but it could cost you. 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Sounds helpful, but here's the catch. Fees add up fast, and in some cases, borrowing just $600 for a couple of weeks can cost you nearly $30. That's close to payday loan territory. And zoom out, this is hitting a lot of people. About half of renters are already spending more than a third of their income on housing, so many are using these services just to stay afloat between paychecks. Consumer advocates warn this isn't a real solution. It's debt disguised as flexibility with limited protections if something goes wrong. Bottom line, it may be short-term cash flow, but long-term you could be paying even more just to keep a roof over your head. With Money News at 24 and 54 minutes past each hour, I'm Mimi Brown on your home for Black News First, the Black Information Network.
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15: I'm Misty Jordan on your home for 24/7 news, the Black Information Network. The Louisiana Legislative Black Caucus is joining a lawsuit over the suspended congressional elections this month. Republican Governor Jeff Landry suspended the elections last week after the U.S. Supreme Court ruled that the state had engaged in illegal race discrimination when it recently created a second majority black congressional district. Plaintiffs in the lawsuit claim the suspension is unconstitutional because mail-in voting had already started. New York City Mayor Zohran Mamdani is denying that the NYPD coordinated with ICE at a weekend protest outside of a Brooklyn hospital. An estimated 200 people clashed with ICE agents outside the Wyckoff Heights Medical Center in Bushwick Saturday, demanding the release of a Nigerian citizen accused of overstaying a tourist visa. Police were on the scene too, but when Mamdani was asked about their presence, he said they were not dispatched to the hospital.
16: First and foremost, I want to be very clear. There was no prior coordination or planning between the NYPD and ICE ahead of this incident. NYPD officers were not dispatched to the hospital to participate or facilitate an ICE operation. Rather, they were responding to 911 calls regarding a protest outside of the hospital.
15: The mayor said he thinks ICE raids are cruel and inhumane and do not serve any purpose of public safety. Former Vice President Kamala Harris is endorsing Los Angeles Mayor Karen Bass for re-election. Harris made the announcement Monday, less than a month away from the June 2nd primary. She praised Bass for her record low crime rates and a historic two-year decline in homelessness during her first term. Harris has been a longtime supporter of Bass. Here's what she said at a rally in 2022.
17: Karen Bass has a long history of always always being on the side of the people.
15: Bass is running on a platform of affordability and infrastructure reform. And Delta Airlines is making some changes that may leave passengers a little hungry. Starting May 19th, passengers flying Main Cabin or Delta Comfort will no longer receive complimentary snacks, drinks, or meal service if the flight is less than 350 miles. The change is expected to affect more than 400 daily flights. The new rule does not apply to first-class passengers. However, if you're flying 350 miles or more, passengers can expect a fuller beverage and snack menu on summer hours. I'm Misty Jordan on your home for Black News First, the Black Information Network. 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
6: May is National Women's Health Month, a time focused on prioritizing women's physical and mental well-being. For Black women, the conversation hits different. In the U.S., Black women are still more than three times as likely to die from pregnancy-related causes compared to white women. And the numbers haven't improved much. Recent data from the CDC shows maternal mortality for Black women remains around 44 deaths per 100,000 births, one of the highest rates in the country. Black women are also facing higher rates of chronic conditions like hypertension, with studies showing rising heart-related deaths, especially among young women. Experts say these disparities aren't about genetics. They're tied to access to care, stress, and systemic gaps in the healthcare system. Healthcare officials are urging Black women to advocate for better care, prioritize rest, screenings, and mental health. That's your Healthy Minutes. I'm Morgan Wood on the Black Information
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19: You know, I have to say I'm a little bit of an old school at heart. 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But let's see. All my God kids love Taylor Swift so much. 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They're like, you have to listen, Gma, to the song. And look, and can I buy it? And can I get it? So it's definitely some Taylor Swift happening around me going on. And she's super cool. I also really appreciate the way that she writes music and plays music and everything, so she's dope. I like ASAP Rocky. I like ASAP Ferg, too. So, yeah, there's a lot of things I'm into.
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20: BIN News this hour, I'm Terry McCready. Coming up, the gunman in the correspondence dinner event is indicted on several charges. The fight over the congressional map in Louisiana is kicked into high gear. Fulton County election officials urging a judge to block the feds from accessing information on 2020 election workers. But first, here's BIN News now.
2: New York City Mayor Zahran Mamdani is denying claims that the NYPD coordinated with ICE during a weekend protest in Brooklyn.
21: NYPD officers were not dispatched to the hospital to participate or facilitate an ICE operation. Rather, they were responding to 911 calls.
2: Demonstrators gathered outside Wyckoff Heights Medical Center demanding the release of a Nigerian man held by ICE. Mamdani again called federal immigration raids cruel and ineffective. The Louisiana Legislative Black Caucus is joining a lawsuit over the suspension of this month's congressional elections. Democrats argue the move is unconstitutional since mail-in voting had already begun. And stars lit up the Met Gala in New York Monday night under the theme Costume Art. Beyonce returned for the first time in 10 years. This year's gala raised a record $42 million for the Costume Institute. Get BIN News now on demand 24/7 on the iHeartRadio app. Back to Terry McCready.
20: The suspected Black gunman in the White House Correspondents Association dinner shooting is being indicted on four charges.
22: This was a premeditated violent act calculated to take down the president and anyone who was in the line of fire.
20: U.S. Attorney for the District of Columbia, Janine Pirro on CNN. 31-year-old Cole Allen is facing charges for attempting to assassinate President Trump, assaulting an officer or employee of the United States with a deadly weapon, and two other firearms-related charges. Prosecutors have portrayed the attack in court filings as an attack of political violence and noted that the president was a target of the attack. The alleged gun man has agreed to remain detained ahead of trial, but has not yet entered a plea. The congressional map battle is going into overdrive following the Supreme Court's ruling striking down Louisiana's map. Black House Minority Leader Hakeem Jeffries calling out President Trump for seeking to steal elections.
23: This is going to be a free and fair election. It's going to be conducted like every other election where states and localities have the ability to administer the loss.
20: Jeffries on CNN a few months ago. The high court is calling it an unconstitutional gerrymander that relied too much on race. And that's opened the door to Republican-led states to redraw their maps to favor the GOP. Republicans in Louisiana, Alabama, Tennessee, and Mississippi have started the process to redraw their maps. Republican-controlled Florida and Democrat-controlled Virginia already have new maps, but both are being challenged in court. This battle began after California and Texas redrew their maps. Meanwhile, election officials in Fulton County, Georgia, are asking a federal judge to block the Justice Department from obtaining information on thousands of 2020 election workers. The request comes in response to a grand jury subpoena issued by the DOJ last month seeking names, addresses, and other personal information on permanent election staff and volunteer poll workers. Election officials argued the DOJ subpoena was done to target, harass, and punish the president's perceived political opponents. United Healthcare is eliminating prior authorization requirements for 30% of medical services that previously required insurer approval in a policy shift that could erase red tape and facilitate access to patient care. This as pressure is mounting for the health insurance industry to limit prior authorizations. Practice has long drawn criticism for the time required by physicians' offices, leading to a slowdown in patients' access to care. The American Medical Association found that such offices spend an average of 12 hours per week seeking insurer approval for medical treatments. United Healthcare says prior authorization is required for 2% of medical services covered under its policies. I'm Terry McCready for the Black Information Network.
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10: Vibe meets voice. From Richmond, Virginia, came a voice that revived the spirit of soul, Michael Eugene Archer, better known as D'Angelo. In the mid-90s, his debut album, Brown Sugar, redefined R&B, blending gospel roots, jazz, and raw sensuality. Then came Voodoo, the Grammy-winning masterpiece that cemented him as the neo-soul king. Over the course of his career, D'Angelo won 4 Grammy Awards and collaborated on chart-topping songs with artists like Questlove, Lauryn Hill, Rafael Sadiq, Jay-Z, and Angie Stone. His 2014 album, Black Messiah, marked a shift in his musical career with songs focused on the struggles and resilience of Black America. D'Angelo passed away on October 14, 2025, after a long and private battle with pancreatic cancer. But his iconic songs and contribution to the neo-soul movement continue to live on. Rest in power to the one and only D'Angelo. For the Black Information Network, I'm Kevin Brown.
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3: I'm Mike Stevens on your home for Black News First. The Black Information Network. Wherever it happens in the country, it's tragic, and the pain of gun violence in the Black community does not always go away over time. In Philadelphia, 2 suspects have recently been arrested for a deadly mass shooting that happened last 4th of July, when up to 200 people gathered for a social media-promoted party, the same type of meetups that happen in Black communities from coast to coast. This is the father of one of the victims, speaking to NBC 10 Television.
7: It hurt families, destroyed lives. That's what y'all just put the guns down, man. That's all I'm saying, put the guns down, man.
3: Again, that's a devastated Black father who knows what it's like to lose a son to gun violence. Investigators say 13 guns were fired and over 140 shell casings were recovered. Governor Abigail Spanberger is ordering flags across Virginia to fly at half staff this week in honor of domestic violence victims. This is in memory of Dr. Serena Fairfax and others killed by domestic violence. Dr. Fairfax was shot and killed by her husband, the former Black Lieutenant Governor Justin Fairfax, who later killed himself. Well, they may not be in office anymore, but they still have a voice. And Black former Vice President Kamala Harris is endorsing Black Los Angeles Mayor Karen Bass for re-election. Harris made the announcement less than a month away from the June 2nd primary. She praised Bass for record low crime rates and a historic 2-year decline in homelessness during her first term. Bass is running on a platform of affordability and infrastructure reform. Meanwhile, former President Joe Biden is throwing his political weight behind the black candidate in the race for Georgia's governor. He announced his endorsement of former Atlanta Mayor Keisha Lance Bottoms in the Democratic primary, which comes up this month. Bottoms served as a senior advisor for part of Biden's presidential term. I'm Mike Stevens on the Black Information Network. Now your local news.
14: I'm Mimi Brown on your home for Black News First, the Bay Area's BIN 910. Republican media personality and businessman Stephen Hilton is getting new competition in the race for California governor. According to the latest poll from the California Democratic Party, former state attorney general Xavier Becerra is tied with Hilton, showing they both have 18% of support. Becerra has surged 14 points since the previous leading Democrat, former Congressman Eric Swalwell. He dropped out of the race after sexual assault accusations. The leading candidates will debate on CNN on Tuesday night. And some good news for an Oakland teenager who got accepted to all 31 colleges he applied to. Dominique Antoine Jr., he attends Fremont High School. He tells KTVU his 4.3 grade point average likely helped him get accepted to the 31 schools he applied for. Antoine says UCLA and Berkeley were on his short list, but at the end of the day, he has chosen LSU as his next educational step. Antoine says he plans to major in biology and wants to go to pre-med, saying his dream is to become a doctor. I'm Mimi Brown on your home for Black News First, the Bay Area's BIN 910.
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4: This is Layla Ali, undefeated world champion Hall of Fame boxer, wellness advocate, and CEO of Layla Ali Lifestyle. My father, Muhammad Ali, was more than a champion in the ring. He was a global voice for courage, conviction, faith, and justice. The Muhammad Ali Center celebrates his life, his principles, and his willingness to stand for something bigger than himself, reminding us of the power of purpose. To learn more

0: with another Bet You Didn't Know music fact. 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
4: 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States could see new fights over representation.
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5: This Trump Supreme Court just threw out the protections that were earned by the Civil Rights Movement.
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8: Cell phones have been an integral part of connecting our modern world. But did you know a Black nuclear engineer pioneered the technology for them? Henry Thomas Sampson was born in 1934 in Jackson, Mississippi. He earned his bachelor's degree in chemical engineering from Purdue University in 1956, followed by his master's degree from UCLA in 1961 and his PhD shortly after. In 1971, Henry Sampson created the Gamma Electric Cell. It's a device which produced long-lasting power to satellites. Sampson's innovation caught the attention of the Motorola Company, which then placed his patented technology into their telephones. This eventually led to the very first telephone calls being made using cell phones. Henry Sampson passed on June 4th, 2015. His genius and Black excellence helped create the globally connected world we share today. This is Tammy Eswick for the Black Information Network.
9: 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I'm Mike Strautmanis, and my history lives here.
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10: Here's what's trending this hour. Former presidential candidate Vivek Ramaswamy has won the Republican primary in the Ohio governor's race. Backed by President Trump, Ramaswamy will face Democrat Amy Acton in the general election in November. Former U.S. Senator Sherrod Brown will be fighting to regain his seat in Ohio after winning the Democratic primary on Tuesday and will face off against Republican Senator John Husted in November. I'm Bree Wood with what's trending.
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11: The Atlanta Braves are hoping to get one of their best players back soon. The team placed Ronald Acuna Jr. on the 10-day injured list with a strained left hamstring. Acuna has played in 140 games over the past two seasons after suffering a torn ACL back in 2024. The new CBA is in place. Free agent signings have been made. Everything is set.
12: Mabry, back door. Nice hands. Lays it in.
11: WNBA's regular season tips off this Friday, May 8th.
13: Hey, I love the WNBA. 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
11: NBA legend Charles Barkley has a reality check for the players following off-season headlines.
13: But the people got all the money. They're going to make the rules. Let me tell you two things. The three most important NBA players are Magic Johnson, Larry Bird, and Michael Jordan. You know what they did to us? Sit your ass at home. The notion that workers are ever going to overpower billionaires and multimillionaires, that's never going to happen in any capacity. Y'all got to be very careful. You might not get paid what you're worth. You get paid what you can get.
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18: Quavo and Offset are back in the studio as they prepare for their final Migos album. On Sunday, Offset shared a photo of Quavo sitting at a computer inside a recording studio. Just last week, Quavo and Offset shared photos leading fans to believe they were making music together again. Quavo and Offset made their last appearance as the Migos in 2023 during the BET Awards. There's no word on when the final Migos album is set to arrive. Elsewhere in entertainment news, Lizzo is explaining why she refused to settle a sexual harassment lawsuit against her in 2023. During an interview with Gayle King on CBS Mornings, the singer acknowledged that reaching a settlement with her accusers would be an easy out. However, she's fighting the case because she says the accusations against her aren't true. She added, "I cannot wait for it to be dismissed, and the truth is less salacious than the headlines." Lizzo was sued by her former backup dancers in 2023 who claimed they were sexually harassed and working in a hostile work environment. With the latest in entertainment news, I'm Morgan Wood on the Black Information Network, BINnews.com, your home for Black news first.
19: This is Wesson Tishome with another essential Black film. What started as a suggestion from Maya Angelou to the government of Ghana ended with an Independence Day concert on March 6, 1971. Featuring Wilson Pickett, Ike and Tina Turner, Les McCann and Eddie Harris, the Staple Singers, Santana featuring Willie Bobo, Roberta Flack, and the voices of East Harlem, the movie Soul to Soul not only captures performances from these iconic artists, their personal journey connecting to their roots, ancestral homeland, and history.
20: People get offended by talking about going back home and all that, but in a way, I really feel a deep inside.
21: They just won't.
19: Transformational for many of the artists whose only understanding of Africa came from Hollywood tropes, but also for the country of Ghana that would experience Western music firsthand for the first time.
22: You can hear the moans and groans coming from here. Their spirits are still here.
19: Soul to Soul captures artist and audience united by a history of oppression and the music used to overcome it, making it another essential Black film. I'm Wesson Tishome for the Black Information Network.
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23: Former President Barack Obama opts for the high road when asked about Trump's AI video depicting him and Michelle Obama as apes.
18: Former President Barack Obama responded to the video posted by stating that he doesn't take it personal, but is offended when his family is involved. Obama expressed concern over Trump's use of AI-generated videos, treating war like a video game and showing violence against ordinary citizens. He criticized the lack of shame and decorum in current political discourse, emphasizing the importance of decency and respect for the office of the presidency. In the aftermath of the video, Congressman Al Green held up a sign during the State of the Union address denouncing the portrayal of black people as apes. I'm Morgan Wood on the Black Information Network.
1: Now to Jacksonville, Florida, and the ongoing trial of four men accused of the 2024 murder of Jacksonville black rapper Charles Julio Fulio Jones. All four of the men charged in his death are black. They have pleaded not guilty to first-degree murder and conspiracy charges. Robert Howard took the stand and testified about a phone conversation he had with one of the suspects immediately following the shooting.
4: Then did he make any statements about the actual home to suites, the homicide scene, the location?
5: He said that was him in front of that car.
4: Did you have any idea what he was talking about?
5: I kind of did, yes, ma'am.
1: Jones was shot and killed June 23rd, 2024 in an ambush attack while he was celebrating his birthday. Meanwhile, in Newport News, Virginia,
6: there's over 35 permits that have to be accomplished to have an event of this size. Something as big as a site plan, something as small as where are you going to park, those have timelines associated with it.
1: Black mayor of Newport News, Philip Jones, talks about permit concerns for an upcoming Noodle, the Thinkers Convention. It's a two-day event scheduled for the Friday and Saturday of Memorial Day weekend in the city's Yard District. During a special city council meeting, he told council members his concerns have been resolved. The convention will feature panel discussions, other events, and a music festival with black artist Chance the Rapper and other performing artists.
23: Our next story is out of Chicago. 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
23: It's designed to bring together key business-related services at a centralized customer-focused location while reducing operational costs. And finally, five black high school seniors from Boys Latin High School in West Philadelphia completed associate degrees before finishing high school through a dual enrollment program with the Community College of Philadelphia. The students will graduate with college credits already completed, reducing their future higher education debt. The Middle College Initiative at Boys Latin allows students in grades 10 through 12 to take college classes while still completing high school requirements. I'm Mike Moore on your home for 24/7 News. Use the Black Information Network.
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1: A new scam is on the horizon. This one involves fake insurance cards, and it's happening in multiple states across the country. According to investigators, drivers in Texas, Florida, Georgia, California, Illinois, and Ohio are ending up with insurance cards that look legitimate but do not match a real policy. So how are people getting scammed? Well, scammers are taking advantage of people searching online for the cheapest possible rate. They set up fake websites or fake social media ads. Then they give you an unbelievably low price, collect payment through unofficial apps, and send back a digital card that appears real at first glance. Most victims do not realize anything is wrong until they are pulled over or involved in a crash. Some even end up in court for carrying a fraudulent card even though they thought they were insured. So do business with a company you already know, and if it seems too good to be true, it probably is. Money News at 24 and 54 minutes past each hour. I'm Nicole Deal on your home for Black News First, the Black Information Network.
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1: A man on campus at Kansas State University was reportedly brandishing a sign inviting others to say the N-word so they could win candy. The incident prompted the NAACP to send a scathing letter to the university. In response, K-State released a statement saying, in part, "We expect our community to foster a culture of respect." It goes on to say, "As a public university, we uphold the First Amendment, which protects the freedom of speech, including speech we disagree with and find offensive, racist, derogatory, or vile." It is unclear if the man was a student.
7: A federal judge is apologizing to the California man accused of trying to kill President Trump at the White House Correspondents Association dinner. Monday, Judge Zia Farik apologized to Cole Allen for him remaining in solitary confinement, unable to speak to his attorneys or read the Bible. The alleged shooter self-identifies as half black and half white. The judge expressed concern for Allen's constitutional rights and demanded the Department of Corrections circle back to him this week with an update on the situation. Employees of Spirit Airlines, many who are black, say they did not receive advance notice the company was shutting down. Some recently gathered outside the Spirit headquarters in Dania Beach, Florida.
8: "This is my only job. Like, this is the only thing I know."
7: The company cites a massive increase in fuel prices as a contributing factor to grounding its fleet.
1: And finally, the weight of so many Spirit employees losing their jobs prompts a black Florida pastor to give out of his own pocket.
9: "I know what it is to lose your job, and so we just wanted to kind of be good citizens to those who live in our community."
1: On Sunday at the Faith Center Church in Sunrise, Bishop Henry Fernandez gave several people at the altar who recently lost their jobs $500 each. I'm Nicole Deal, along with Mike Moore, on your home for Black News First, the Black Information Network. Your Washington Roundup is next.
7: Secretary of War Pete Hegseth says the ceasefire between the U.S. and Iran is not over. Speaking at a Pentagon briefing, Hegseth said the process of the U.S. guiding vessels through the Strait of Hormuz is temporary and separate from ongoing military operations. Chairman of the Joint Chiefs of Staff General Dan Kane said Iran has attacked U.S. forces several times since the ceasefire began. Meanwhile, CNN is reporting Israel is coordinating with the U.S. as tensions escalate in the Strait. President Trump is bringing back the Presidential Fitness Test Award. He signed a proclamation in the Oval Office to restore the award. This comes after Trump reestablished the President's Council on Sports, Fitness, and Nutrition, as well as the fitness test last year. The fitness test was replaced by the Presidential Youth Fitness Program during former President Obama's second term. And that's your Washington Roundup. I'm Mike Moore on your home for 24/7 News, the Black Information Network.
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11: I'm Bill Black with another Bet You Didn't Know music fact. So I just got through reading Mariah Carey's book, The Meaning of Mariah Carey. And in it, she talks about her and Derek Jeter had a brief fling from 97 to 1998 towards the end of her marriage to Tommy Mottola. She also revealed that Derek was the inspiration for this song.

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1: I'm Bree Wood with BIN News Now. A Black Michigan community leader is now facing criminal charges after an auto theft investigation. Mark Watts, president of the Lathrop Village Chamber of Commerce, is accused of possessing retagged stolen vehicles. His friends were stunned.
2: Like I say, this is a good community. He's a good guy.
1: He's pleaded not guilty and was released on bond and is due back in court May 18th. The Justice Department is seeking personal information on Georgia election workers from the 2020 election. The Trump administration subpoenaed officials in Fulton County, prompting concerns over intimidation and voter suppression. County leaders are asking a judge to block the request. And Black lawmakers in Mississippi are warning that redistricting plans could weaken the voting power of Black communities. The move follows a Supreme Court ruling that struck down a Louisiana map, prompting Mississippi's governor to call a special session. Get BIN News Now on demand 24/7 on the iHeartRadio app.
3: I'm Kevin Brown on your home for 24/7 News, the Black Information Network. The head of the Texas juvenile justice system says they're overwhelmed by the number of kids who are being locked up for serious crimes like murder. Shonda Carter says this started after COVID.
4: The post-pandemic youth population has changed more rapidly than at any point in my almost 25-year career.
3: She's calling on lawmakers to invest in what she called reentry services. That means getting juvenile offenders vocational training so they can get a job after they're released. There also needs to be more mental health services, she says, that right after COVID, they started seeing a new type of juvenile offender.
4: They present with higher levels of violent offending, aggression, mental health needs, and treatment needs are at an all-time high.
3: The closure of Florida-based Spirit Airlines just isn't leaving thousands of travelers stranded. Thousands of employees are now out of a job. Broward County Commissioner Michael Udine says the county is doing everything it can to help.
5: CareerSource Broward is doing an emergency job fair later on today. Broward County has one set at Port Everglades in the next couple weeks, and I think you'll see more of these popping up.
3: Spirit of Dania Beach was the largest budget airline operating out of Fort Lauderdale, Hollywood International. American and Delta are offering reduced fares for Spirit customers hit by the sudden closure. Broward County Commissioner says the county's doing everything it can to help with emergency job fairs.
5: Because these employees, all are going to be looking for work, and we want to, help assist where we can on that.
3: The California Black Health Network is hosting a virtual behavioral and mental health conference on May 13, 2026, to address mental health challenges in Black communities. The conference will focus on issues such as toxic stress, suicide rates among Black men, and Alzheimer's and dementia cases. Experts will discuss culturally relevant strategies for healing and prevention, aiming to raise awareness and promote equitable healthcare solutions. Featured speakers include professionals from various fields, and registration is open for attendees interested in advancing mental health outcomes in California's Black communities. Michelle and Lavinia Osborne, 49-year-old twins from the UK, discovered through a DNA test they have different fathers due to a rare heteropaternal superfecundation. Raised in a tumultuous environment, the twins leaned on each other for stability and support. Michelle's DNA test revealed that the man they believed was their father was not biologically related to her, leading to a deeper search that uncovered two different fathers for the twins. Despite the shocking revelation, the twins remain close and continue to see each other as inseparable half-sisters. Boys to Men Youth Mentoring and Love Our Kids Family and Community Project in Michigan have teamed up to offer a unique summer camp experience that goes beyond just keeping kids busy. The program, which has served over 1,000 boys, focuses on mentorship, life skills, and hands-on learning. The camp, set up to serve up to 500 students, offers a structured curriculum that includes STEM learning, mental health awareness, conflict resolution, and motor sports activities. The collaboration aims to provide young people with valuable skills and exposure to industries like automotive and motorsports, while also emphasizing problem solving and teamwork. The organization's efforts extend beyond the summer camp, with an annual gala that celebrates community support and recognizes individuals making a difference in the lives of young people. I'm Kevin Brown on your home for Black News First, the Black Information Network.
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8: East side to the coast.
9: In 1983, while serving as the commanding deputy general at Fort Leavenworth, Kansas, General Colin Powell came across two small alleys dedicated to the Buffalo Soldiers. Realizing the Buffalo Soldiers deserved more recognition for their contributions to American military history, General Powell launched a campaign to get the all-black Army regiment properly honored. Through his support and the fundraising efforts of historian Carlton Philpott, a monument honoring the Buffalo Soldiers was officially erected on July 25, 1992. Texas sculptor Eddie Dixon constructed the monument, which shows a lone black soldier on horseback. Colin Powell, the highest-ranking black military officer during his time of service, went on to become the first black Secretary of State. He is credited with being one of the first political figures to acknowledge America's all-black Buffalo Soldiers Regiment. And that's a fact. This is Wesson Tishome for the Black Information Network.
6: 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VIN Bay Area.
8: Vibe meets voice.
10: I'm Mike Stevens on your home for Black News First, the Black Information Network. Wherever it happens in the country, it's tragic, and the pain of gun violence in the black community does not always go away over time. In Philadelphia, two suspects have recently been arrested for a deadly mass shooting that happened last 4th of July, when up to 200 people gathered for a social media-promoted party, the same type of meetups that happen in black communities from coast to coast. This is the father of one of the victims, speaking to NBC 10 television.
11: You hurt families, destroy lives. That's what y'all just put the guns down, man. That's all I can say, put the guns down, man.
10: Again, that's a devastated black father who knows what it's like to lose a son to gun violence. Investigators say 13 guns were fired and over 140 shell casings were recovered. Governor Abigail Spanberger is ordering flags across Virginia to fly at half staff this week in honor of domestic violence victims. This is in memory of Dr. Serena Fairfax and others killed by domestic violence. Dr. Fairfax was shot and killed by her husband, the former black lieutenant governor, Justin Fairfax, who later killed himself. Well, they may not be in office anymore, but they still have a voice. And black former Vice President Kamala Harris is endorsing black Los Angeles Mayor Karen Bass for re-election. Harris made the announcement less than a month away from the June 2nd primary. She praised Bass for record low crime rates and a historic two-year decline in homelessness during her first term. Bass is running on a platform of affordability and infrastructure reform. Meanwhile, former President Joe Biden is throwing his political weight behind the black candidate in the race for Georgia's governor. He announced his endorsement of former Atlanta Mayor Keisha Lance Bottoms in the Democratic primary, which comes up this month. Bottoms served as a senior advisor for part of Biden's presidential term. I'm Mike Stevens on the Black Information Network. Now your local news.
12: I'm Mimi Brown on your home for Black News First, the Bay Area's BIN 910. Republican media personality and businessman Stephen Hilton is getting new competition in the race for California governor. According to the latest poll from the California Democratic Party, former state attorney general Xavier Becerra is tied with Hilton, showing they both have 18% of support. Becerra has surged 14 points since the previous leading Democrat, former Congressman Eric

0: LSU as his next educational step. Antoine says he plans to major in biology and wants to go to pre-med, saying his dream is to become a doctor. I'm Mimi Brown on your home for Black News First, the Bay Area's BIN 910.
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4: On September 17th, 2009, 24-year-old Maitrice Richardson disappeared without a trace in the woods near Malibu, California. She had been arrested at a beachside restaurant for failing to pay a tab and taken to the Lost Hills Sheriff's Station.
5: You know, I mean, she's not from that area, and I would hate to wake up to a morning report. Girl lost somewhere with her head chopped off.
6: At least in the station here, she will be separated, so nobody's going to be with her. So at least that's, you know, the plus thing, so you don't have to worry about her safety.
4: This is the same sheriff's station where Mel Gibson was taken to sober up after his drunken rant and then safely driven back to his car. There was no courtesy ride for Maitrice, the young African-American non-celebrity.
7: They knew that she had been released with no car, no money, no cell phone, nothing. 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
10: 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Every headline you hear from us starts with one question. How does this affect our community? We don't just report what's happening. 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
11: Cell phones have been an integral part of connecting our modern world. But did you know a Black nuclear engineer pioneered the technology for them? Henry Thomas Sampson was born in 1934 in Jackson, Mississippi. He earned his bachelor's degree in chemical engineering from Purdue University in 1956, followed by his master's degree from UCLA in 1961 and his PhD shortly after. In 1971, Henry Sampson created the Gamma Electric Cell. It's a device which produced long-lasting power to satellites. Sampson's innovation caught the attention of the Motorola Company, which then placed his patented technology into their telephones. This eventually led to the very first telephone calls being made using cell phones. Henry Sampson passed on June 4th, 2015. His genius and Black excellence helped create the globally connected world we share today. This is Tammy Eswick for the Black Information Network.
12: 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It honors the legacy

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5: I'm Shay Diddy on the Black Information Network. In 2019, the St. John Will.i.am Coltrane African Orthodox Church observed its 50th anniversary. Based in San Francisco, the church uses John Coltrane's music as a source for religious discovery. Instead of singing traditional hymns, worshipers chant Coltrane's A Love Supreme, and there are monthly meditations where people commune with Coltrane's music. In 1965, Branzo King and his wife, Marina King, saw Coltrane live at San Francisco Jazz Club. The couple had a religious experience. They called it a sound baptism. In the years leading up to his death in 1967 at the age of 40, Coltrane's music had grown increasingly spiritual. He said that he wanted to be a saint, and in him, Branzo, who had wanted to be a preacher, had found his God. Instead of a mural of Jesus in the sanctuary, there is one of patron saint John Coltrane. And that's a fact. I'm Shay Diddy on the Black Information Network.
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0: Actress Taraji P. Henson is speaking out after the 2026 Met Gala. Henson called out celebrities who attended the event, questioning why they would show up to a gala backed by billionaire Jeff Bezos, writing, "What are we doing?" Her comments come as protests and backlash grow over wealth inequity and Bezos' political ties, with some stars choosing to skip the event altogether. The moment is sparking a bigger conversation about accountability, influence, and the role of celebrities in culture. Meanwhile, fans are still talking after celebrities showed off their best looks at the 2026 Met Gala. Held on the first Monday of every May, the theme this year was costume art, with attendees encouraged to treat their bodies like a canvas. Beyonce, who was one of the co-chairs for the major charity event at Manhattan's Metropolitan Museum of Art, returned to the Met Gala for the first time in more than a decade. Rihanna and A$AP Rocky made a last-minute appearance, with Bad Bunny showing up with a full face of prosthetics, and Teyana Taylor made a statement wearing silver fringe from head to toe. With the latest in entertainment, I'm Morgan Wood on the Black Information Network, your home for Black news first.
6: I'm Bill Black with another Bet You Didn't Know music fact. All right, class, today let's talk about the song that got away. So this is New Edition. You know, Ronnie, Bobby, Ricky, Mike, Johnny, Ralph. And they've given us hits throughout the years like If It Isn't Love, Candy Girl, and Can You Stand the Rain? Then there was the song that was written with New Edition in mind, but kind of got away. Let me explain. Let's take it back to 1985 and the movie Crush Groove, starring Blair Underwood, Sheila E., and a slew of rappers like LL Cool J, Run DMC, The Fat Boys, and even New Edition was in the movie. Producers Jimmy Jam and Terry Lewis were asked to write a ballad for the love scene of the movie. But due to contract negotiations, New Edition's label would not allow them to record the song for the soundtrack. The song instead went to the Force MDs. The song, Tender Love. I'm Bill Black with another Bet You Didn't Know music fact on the Black Information Network.
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7: We begin with former President Joe Biden. The former commander-in-chief is throwing his political weight behind a candidate in the race for Georgia's governor.
0: Biden announced his endorsement of former Atlanta Mayor Keisha Lance Bottoms in the Democratic primary, which comes up this month. Bottoms served as a senior advisor for part of Biden's presidential term. Other Democratic candidates include former Lieutenant Governor Jeff Duncan, former DeKalb County Chief Executive Michael Thurman, and former State Senator Jason Estevez. Keisha Lance Bottoms and Michael Thurman are Black. I'm Morgan Wood on the Black Information Network.
8: Now to Memphis, Tennessee, a city with a predominantly Black population.
9: I think it's a bad idea. I mean, I think that Memphis is a strong city. We contribute so much to the economy of our state, and it's important that we have someone that can speak on behalf of our local population.
8: You just heard from Black Memphis Mayor Paul Young, doubling down that redistricting is a bad idea for Memphis. Governor Bill Lee has called the Tennessee General Assembly back to the state capitol for an expedited session to review the state's congressional map. This comes following a recent U.S. Supreme Court ruling that impacted Voting Rights Act protections in Louisiana. President Donald Trump called for redistricting on the heels of the high court's decision that opened the door to redrawing congressional maps. In Jackson, Mississippi, its fire rating has gone from a class 3 to class 4. That's a public protection classification of the Jackson Fire Department.
10: It is broken down into three parts. 50% is the Jackson Fire Department, 20%, 40% is Jackson Water, or the water system, and 10% is dispatch.
8: You just heard from Rashawn Thomas. WJTV is reporting the latest evaluation of the Jackson Fire Department looked at department capabilities, emergency response infrastructure, and water system performance. Officials said the primary factor was insufficient water pressure in parts of the city.
7: A Black Chicago, Illinois principal is being recognized statewide. The Golden Apple Foundation awarded Leo High School principal Shaka Rawls with the Golden Apple Award for Excellence in Leadership.
11: Our job is to serve our community, and through that, we educate young Black boys, Black and brown boys, with college acceptance rate at 100%, and we've been doing that for the last 15 years.
7: Rawls was selected from nearly 100 nominations of pre-K through 12th grade school leaders. And finally, Blanny Ward, a 70-year-old Black woman from Ahuskie, North Carolina, recently earned her high school diploma through a college career readiness program. Despite interruptions in her education journey, including family illnesses and retirement, Ward persevered and completed the program. She was the oldest graduate among 186 students and received her diploma during the college's commencement ceremony. For more international, national, state, and local news impacting the Black community, listen to the Black Information Network on the iHeartRadio app or log on to BINnews.com. I'm Mike Moore, along with Nicole Deal, on your home for 24/7 News, the Black Information Network.
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12: 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The jobless rate rose to 4.7% in March, more than a full point higher than a year ago.
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7: And I'm Mike Moore on your home for 24/7 News, the Black Information Network.
8: As the war in Iran continues, Secretary of War Pete Hegseth says the Strait of Hormuz is being unblocked by Project Freedom.
16: Two U.S. commercial ships, along with American destroyers, have already safely transited the strait, showing the lane is clear. We know the Iranians are embarrassed by this fact. They said they control the strait. They do not.
8: While recently briefing reporters at the Pentagon, Hegseth said Project Freedom is intended to be a peaceful operation, but the U.S. remains locked and loaded if necessary. Once the strait is reopened, gas prices are expected to fall.
7: Spirit Airlines says a massive and sustained increase in fuel prices forced the carrier to abruptly ground its fleet over the weekend. John Covino is among the thousands of Spirit customers recently left stranded.
13: I have a family of six. It's a couple thousand dollars just to get home now because they decide not to fly us home.
7: In court papers filed Monday, Spirit also pointed to recent geopolitical events as a factor in the shutdown, but it did not specify the nature of those events. In Chicago, Illinois, black elected officials and community leaders want a neighborhood Walgreens to reopen. Sixth Ward Alderman William Hall, who is black, says a closure of the Southside location will impact local seniors in need of medication.
17: Again, this neighborhood is not broke. No. These people behind us have good jobs, retirees, and they want a quality medicine option in their neighborhood.
7: Walgreens officials say the location is closing in June because of theft and violent incidents.
8: And finally, during the FIFA World Cup in Dallas, Texas, the city is allowing residents in designated areas to pay for a license and rent out a portion of their property for parking. Parking near Fair Park is expected to skyrocket, with some spots expected to reach $250. Officials are urging visitors to plan ahead and only use lots that are approved. Otherwise, your car could be towed. I'm Nicole Deal, along with Mike Moore, on your home for Black News First, the Black Information Network. Your Healthy Minute is next.
18: 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That's the advice from experts who say exercise raises production of endorphins, or brain chemicals that make us feel good, helping to boost confidence and energy as it lowers stress. 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I'm Mike Island on the Black Information
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21: Hope in the face of difficulty. Hope in the face of uncertainty. The audacity of hope.
22: I'm asking you to believe, not in my ability to bring about change, but in yours. Yes, we can.
3: Hope has an address, and it starts with us. 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
23: Welcome to Hope Has an Address. I'm Bree Wood for the Black Information Network. Museums usually ask us to look back to admire moments that feel finished, but Michelle Obama's story never felt complete to the people who saw themselves inside it. That's because her New York Times best-selling memoir, Becoming, wasn't written like a victory lap. It was written like a conversation, one that said, I'm still learning, I'm still figuring this out, and you're allowed to be too. Michelle Obama once put it this way.
24: Women, I think we have a hard time owning our wisdom. It takes us a lifetime to feel confident in stating and identifying the things we know are true. We need a lifetime of success to say, well, maybe I know something. Maybe I got a few things right. Maybe I can trust my gut.
23: That line matters, especially for Black women, because so often our stories get flattened before they're fully told, reduced to strength, survival, and silence. Becoming didn't just document where she had been, it honored the becoming itself, along with the uncertainty, the doubts, and the reset. That's why seeing it imagined in museum form feels different. It's not about being linear, it's about care. A Black woman curator might call that sacred work, deciding what gets preserved and what finally gets treated as worthy of memory. And then there's her other New York Times bestseller, The Look. For years, people talked about Michelle Obama's clothes without listening to what she was saying. The Look changed that because it's about style and control. Control over how you're seen and control over who gets to tell the story.
0: This isn't just about dresses and it is fabric. It never was. It's about the next chapter of who we are, not just as Black people or as Black women, but as a nation. We have women in charge. And I know this is a book about fashion, but I hope it's a reminder of what was and what can be.
23: Mrs. Obama has said she held back from that conversation intentionally because she refused to let fashion speak louder than her voice.
0: So I knew that I had to define myself before they did, that that was a race. It was a race for me to define myself, and that I had to think about every move, every word I said, every shoe I wore, every piece of jewelry I put on. I had to be thoughtful and strategic, which ultimately wound up helping me.
23: And that's the lesson Black women understood immediately. That the dress isn't the statement. The agency is. The sleeveless arms, the braids, the mixing of high and low. Those weren't trend moments. They were reminders that respect doesn't require erasure. That's why people describe Michelle Obama's legacy as a living monument, because it isn't frozen in marble. It's active and still evolving. That idea lives at the heart of the Obama Presidential Center, opening in Chicago this year, not designed as a shrine to power, but as a place for community with learning and hard conversations. Michelle Obama has said the center isn't about preserving them, it's about investing in us. And she's still doing that work through dialogue with her brother Craig Robinson and their IMO podcast.
0: You see us carrying these babies. You see us working a job and coming home and managing, getting food on the table and handling doctor's appointments. And this is, you know, if you've got a partner. And as Black women, sometimes there is that underlying thing we're socialized to believe from very early on that we don't deserve any better.
23: Mrs. Obama has inspired far more than just fashion. When OPC opens this June, visitors will see Michelle Obama's legacy woven into the very fabric of the Southside campus, from the Eleanor Roosevelt Garden, which brings her White House health initiatives to life with a teaching kitchen and garden classroom, to the home court athletic facility and the iconic sledding hill, reminding visitors of her focus on wellness and community joy. It shows up in the way the Obama Presidential Center is being imagined, not as a final word, but as an open door, reminding us that hope has an address. For more about the Obama Presidential Center and the countdown to its Juneteenth opening, visit Obama.org. The Obama Foundation is a nonprofit collaborator of the Black Information Network. I'm Bree Wood for the Black Information Network.
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1: I'm Wesson Tishome with another essential Black film. The semi-autobiographical tale of an up-and-coming musician comes to life in 1984's Purple Rain, starring music icon Prince as the struggling band leader in search of success in the vibrant Minneapolis music scene. Purple Rain showcases the multi-talented Prince, who not only battles rival musician Morris Day for the affections of girl group leader Apollonia.
2: Well, for starters, you have to purify yourself in the waters of Lake Minnetonka.
1: But also struggles with inner demons. The film's cast includes Clarence Williams III, Billy Sparks, and Jerome Benton, and features performances by Prince and the Revolution, Morris Day and the Time, and Apollonia 6. With only a $7 million budget, Purple Rain went on to gross over $75 million worldwide. The film also won an Academy Award for Best Original Song Score and was added to the National Film Registry by the Library of Congress in 2019. Considered one of the greatest musical films ever produced, Purple Rain is another essential Black film. I'm Wesson Tishome for the Black Information Network.
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5: I'm Mike Stevens on your home for Black News First. The Black Information Network. Wherever it happens in the country, it's tragic, and the pain of gun violence in the Black community does not always go away over time. In Philadelphia, two suspects have recently been arrested for a deadly mass shooting that happened last 4th of July, when up to 200 people gathered for a social media-promoted party, the same type of meetups that happened in Black communities from coast to coast. This is the father of one of the victims, speaking to NBC 10 television.
6: It hurt families, destroyed lives. just want y'all to put the guns down, man. That's all I can say, put the guns down, man.
5: Again, that's a devastated black father who knows what it's like to lose a son to gun violence. Investigators say 13 guns were fired and over 140 shell casings were recovered. Governor Abigail Spanberger is ordering flags across Virginia to fly at half staff this week in honor of domestic violence victims. This is in memory of Dr. Serena Fairfax and others killed by domestic violence. Dr. Fairfax was shot and killed by her husband, the former black lieutenant governor, Justin Fairfax, who later killed himself. Well, they may not be in office anymore, but they still have a voice. And black former Vice President Kamala Harris is endorsing black Los Angeles Mayor Karen Bass for re-election. Harris made the announcement less than a month away from the June 2nd primary. She praised Bass for record low crime rates and a historic two-year decline in homelessness during her first term. Bass is running on a platform of affordability and infrastructure reform. Meanwhile, former President Joe Biden is throwing his political weight behind the black candidate in the race for Georgia's governor. He announced his endorsement of former Atlanta Mayor Keisha Lance Bottoms in the Democratic primary, which comes up this month. Bottoms served as a senior advisor for part of Biden's presidential term. I'm Mike Stevens on the Black Information Network. Now your local news.
9: I'm Mimi Brown on your home for Black News First, the Bay Area's BIN 910. Republican media personality and businessman Stephen Hilton is getting new competition in the race for California governor. According to the latest poll from the California Democratic Party, former state attorney general Xavier Becerra is tied with Hilton, showing they both have 18% of support. Becerra has surged 14 points since the previous leading Democrat, former Congressman Eric Swalwell. He dropped out of the race after sexual assault accusations. The leading candidates will debate on CNN on Tuesday night. And some good news for an Oakland teenager who got accepted to all 31 colleges he applied to. Dominique Antoine Jr., he attends Fremont High School. He tells KTVU his 4.3 grade point average likely helped him get accepted to the 31 schools he applied for. Antoine says UCLA and Berkeley were on his short list, but at the end of the day, he has chosen LSU as his next educational step. Antoine says he plans to major in biology and wants to go to pre-med, saying his dream is to become a doctor. I'm Mimi Brown on your home for Black News First, the Bay Area's BIN 910.
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1: Most people know about Restaurant Week, but not everyone knows there's a Black Restaurant Week born in Houston, Texas in 2016 and is now spreading to cities across the country. It's more than just menus. It's a movement.
2: And so we really want to create something that was more all-inclusive to the creative things we were seeing happening in the food scene.
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2: As we've grown through the years, we've literally watched businesses start off as like a pop-up food tent and now having like two or three locations.
1: From soul food kitchens to hidden gem caterers, Black Restaurant Week shines a light where it's long been missing. 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And it's part of Black history still being written every time a diner takes that first bite. I'm Esther Dillard for the Black Information Network.
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5: Some of the biggest names in rap have come to the defense of James Brodnax, upset that his rap lyrics were used to get the death penalty.
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6: For minority groups, we are spiraling towards being an anti-democratic country. 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That's what's on the ballot in November.
0: Whatever happens next.
7: Tupac's family has filed a wrongful death lawsuit against Dwayne Keefe D. Davis, who's the only living person charged with the rapper's murder.
4: It's on the Black Information Network.
8: The opinions, beliefs, and viewpoints expressed in this commentary are those of the author and do not necessarily represent those of BIN and its founding partners and employees.
9: I'm James D. Harris, and I have something to say. For years in American politics, one accusation could end the argument. Not facts, not evidence, not results. Just one word, racist. And Republicans? They folded. They backed down. They apologized, even when they were right. But that era is over. This week, Ron DeSantis stood in that fire and didn't blink. And when Hakeem Jeffries tried to bring the old playbook, the outrage, the tough talk, the implication, it didn't land because the fear is gone. That's the real story here. Not the headlines, not the back and forth. The fear is gone. And when that fear disappears, the entire political dynamic changes. Republicans aren't reacting anymore. They're acting. They're not waiting for approval. They're moving policy. Florida didn't hesitate. The redistricting fight already handled. The legislation passed. The lines drawn. The decision made. By the time Jeffries showed up with his response, it wasn't leadership. It was lag. A day late and a dollar short. And then came the moment that said it all.
10: We're going to do maximum warfare against Republicans. Florida Republicans, you F around, you're going to find out all this stuff. And, you know, what I said was, listen, and he's like, oh, if you do the redistricting, we're going to take out all your members. We're going to do all this stuff. And what I said was, go ahead, make my day.
9: DeSantis didn't just respond. He mocked him. Pitch perfect. Not over the top, not reckless, surgical. And it wasn't just a jab. It was a message, a clear signal that the old rules don't apply anymore. No more suburban sensitivity, no more walking on eggshells. As Jeffries himself likes to say, maximum warfare everywhere all the time. And well, now he's getting exactly that. And it's coming from the suburbs. I'm James T. Harris for the Black Information Network.
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11: Here's what's trending this hour. Former presidential candidate Vivek Ramaswamy has won the Republican primary in the Ohio governor's race. Backed by President Trump, Ramaswamy will face Democrat Amy Acton in the general election in November. Former U.S. Senator Sherrod Brown will be fighting to regain his seat in Ohio after winning the Democratic primary on Tuesday and will face off against Republican Senator John Husted in November. I'm Bree Wood with what's trending.
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13: The Atlanta Braves are hoping to get one of their best players back soon. The team placed Ronald Acuna Jr. on the 10-day injured list with a strained left hamstring. Acuna has played in 140 games over the past two seasons after suffering a torn ACL back in 2024. The new CBA is in place. Free agent signings have been made. Everything is set.
14: Mabry back door. Nice hands. Lays it in.
13: WNBA's regular season tips off this Friday, May 8th.
15: Hey, I love the WNBA. 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
13: NBA legend Charles Barkley has a reality check for the players following off-season headlines.
15: But the people got all the money. They're going to make the rules. Let me tell you two things. The three most important NBA players are Magic Johnson, Larry Bird, and Michael Jordan. You know what they did to us? Sit your ass at home. The notion that workers are ever going to overpower billionaires and multimillionaires, that's never going to happen in any capacity. Y'all got to be very careful. You might not get paid what you're worth, but you get paid what you can get.
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3: Shine made an emotional return to Brooklyn with a homecoming concert marking his first hometown performance in more than two decades. It was the first time he ever got to properly perform his debut album. After years lost to prison, deportation, and life in exile, Shine returned to the borough that made him, performing in front of fans who waited decades to see him on that stage. He was also joined by special guests, including Juelz Santana, Lil C's, and AZ, marking a full circle moment. And Chris Brown's ex, Diamond Brown, is asking a court to formally grant her legal and physical custody of their four-year-old daughter, Lovely Symphony Brown. Court filings show Diamond says their daughter has lived with her full-time since birth, while Chris would still be allowed visitation. The filing also confirms Brown previously acknowledged paternity. The move comes after recent public tension between the two, with Diamond denying claims that she's kept their child from him. Chris Brown and girlfriend Jada Wallace are also celebrating. They welcome their first child together, a son born on April 26th. With the latest in entertainment at 17 and 47 minutes past each hour, I'm Bree Wood on the Black Information Network, your home for Black news first.
4: In December of 2020, Danita Johnson was announced as the new president of DC United, making her the first African-American woman or man to hold that role for a Major League Soccer club. A native of Fayetteville and graduate of Western Carolina University in 2005, she's also a member of the historically black sorority Delta Sigma Theta. One of her early career highlights was playing a role in launching the Bakersfield Gem of the NBA G League. And just before joining DC United, she was president and COO of the Los Angeles Sparks. As if running one of the most storied

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4: I'm Misty Jordan on your home for 24/7 News, the Black Information Network. The president of Lathrop Village Chamber of Commerce and owner of Quality Auto Sales in Detroit has been arrested after the Oakland County Auto Theft Task Force raided his home Monday. Mark Watts is also the founder of the youth mentoring program Boys to Men. His friend Damon Knight was shocked by the arrest.
5: This will take our community by storm. Nobody is used to seeing stuff like this over here.
4: Knight says Watt is a well-regarded Black man in the community and says the action by the task force doesn't make sense. Authorities removed several guns from the home, but Watts has not yet been charged. A 62-year-old Florida man has been arrested on a bigamy charge in Georgia. Leslie Williams allegedly got married while already being legally married to someone else. Williams is a pastor and author of a book focusing on marital advice. The book is titled Love Her Like This. It offers guidance for husbands, encouraging men to strengthen their relationships and understand commitment. Williams faces a possible sentence of 1 to 10 years in prison. The price of the gas pump is continuing to climb. According to AAA, the national average for a gallon of regular gas reached $4.48 early this week. That's up from $4.17 a week ago. In Rhode Island, where the average price is now $4.42, Lori Cadman says she's feeling sticker shock.
6: I'm on a fixed income, disability retirement, and this isn't fixed. This just keeps going up and up and up.
4: Drivers in California are still seeing the highest average price in the nation at $6.13. Overall, gas prices are up $1.32 a gallon from this time last year. And passengers nationwide are still feeling the impacts of Spirit Airlines suddenly shutting down. Many passengers across the country are stranded. Others are searching for their luggage with no communication from the airline. Nikki Young, a Black passenger, was on a cruise with her son when she got the news.
7: And in the middle of the ocean and found out that all our flights were canceled. Our luggage was prioritized to go to Spirit. Spirit doesn't know where it is. The cruise line doesn't know where it is.
4: Many major airlines are offering discounted flights to stranded Spirit customers through Friday. I'm Misty Jordan on your home for Black News First, the Black Information Network. Now, here's your Washington Roundup.
8: Secretary of War Pete Hegseth says the ceasefire between the U.S. and Iran is not over. Speaking at a Pentagon briefing, Hegseth said the process of the U.S. guiding vessels through the Strait of Hormuz is temporary and separate from ongoing military operations. Chairman of the Joint Chiefs of Staff General Dan Kane said Iran has attacked U.S. forces several times since the ceasefire began. Meanwhile, CNN is reporting Israel is coordinating with the U.S. as tensions escalate operate in the Strait. President Trump is bringing back the Presidential Fitness Test Award. He signed a proclamation in the Oval Office to restore the award. This comes after Trump reestablished the President's Council on Sports, Fitness, and Nutrition, as well as the fitness test last year. The fitness test was replaced by the Presidential Youth Fitness Program during former President Obama's second term. And that's your Washington Roundup. I'm Mike Moore on your home for 24/7 News, the Black Information Network.
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9: 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Shout out.

0: That's crazy.
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2: I'm Bree Wood with BIN News Now. A Black Michigan community leader is now facing criminal charges after an auto theft investigation. Mark Watts, president of the Lathrop Village Chamber of Commerce, is accused of possessing retax stolen vehicles. His friends were stunned.
3: Like I say, this is a good community. He's a good guy.
2: He's pleaded not guilty and was released on bond and is due back in court May 18th. The Justice Department is seeking personal information on Georgia election workers from the 2020 election. The Trump administration subpoenaed officials in Fulton County, prompting concerns over intimidation and voter suppression. County leaders are asking a judge to block the request. And Black lawmakers in Mississippi are warning that redistricting plans could weaken the voting power of Black communities. The move follows a Supreme Court ruling that struck down a Louisiana map, prompting Mississippi's governor to call a special session. Get BIN News Now on demand 24/7 on the iHeartRadio app.
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5: Black America, what many feared would happen is happening. Your vote is under fire. This is not a test. And Black Voters Matter is sounding the alarm. Joining me at this critical time is April Albright, the legal director of Black Voters Matter. April, welcome to the Black Information Network.
6: Thank you so much. So happy to be here.
5: Please set the stage. How bad is it?
6: This is bad. At Black Voters Matter, we try very hard to always link what we say and what we're doing to full faith belief that we're ultimately going to win. But this is one of those moments where we know the pathway to the win is going to be very difficult in the same way that it was for our ancestors. We've actually arrived at that moment where the same type of white supremacist energy that, you know, made it so that we couldn't have unfettered access in this country to the liberties promised as citizens, we're at this moment right now. It's pretty bad.
5: We are hearing about elections being canceled as maps are being rewritten. What exactly is going on right now? It's just so much on so many different levels in so many different states.
6: So we saw, you know, earlier last year when the current occupant of the White House put out a request to ensure that he could maintain the majority status in the House in order to continue doing the things that he's doing. And we saw Texas respond immediately and redraw the map to specifically begin to draw out, you know, the voices and the districts of Black and brown representation. So it appeared that we were on a positive pathway to maintain the hard-fought victory that our ancestors fought for in Selma and other places as early as 2 years ago. But what we found is that the court changed its mind and joined this radical effort to rewrite power in this country in a way not seen since the 1960s, or worst since Reconstruction.
5: How far could this go?
6: Well, you know, we did a report with our partners, you know, at Fair Fight that talked about, you know, the number of seats that could be lost. And so, possibly, if all of these traditional Southern former Confederate states go back and draw the same maps that they had during the Confederacy, which is what they're trying to do, we could lose around 12 seats immediately within the next 2 weeks.
4: The situation critical. So what should Black America do about it? Tomorrow, in part two of my conversation, April Albright, legal director of Black Voters Matter, will talk solutions. With Black News First, I'm Vanessa Tyler on the Black Information Network.
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1: I'm Bill Black with another Bet You Didn't Know music fact. And now, my friends, let's spend some time talking about one of my favorite singers in the world, Miss Anita Baker. Now let's play a song from the Boomerang soundtrack.
9: You don't know the
1: 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LA and Babyface did the Boomerang motion picture soundtrack. They even submitted songs to Anita Baker. At the time, Anita declined the songs because she was pregnant and just couldn't do it. So she suggested, how about you let the girl on the demo record the song? Who was the girl on the demo? Tony Braxton. So we can thank Anita for giving us Tony. I'm Bill Black with another Bet You Didn't Know music fact on the Black Information Network.
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0: I'm Mike Stevens on your home for Black News First, the Black Information Network. Wherever it happens in the country, it's tragic, and the pain of gun violence in the Black community does not always go away over time. In Philadelphia, two suspects have recently been arrested for a deadly mass shooting that happened last 4th of July, when up to 200 people gathered for a social media promoted party, the same type of meetups that happen in Black communities from coast to coast. This is the father of one of the victims, speaking to NBC 10 television.
9: You hurt families, destroy lives. I just want y'all to put the guns down, man. That's all I can say, put the guns down, man.
0: Again, that's a devastated Black father who knows what it's like to lose a son to gun violence. Investigators say 13 guns were fired and over 140 shell casings were recovered. Governor Abigail Spanberger is ordering flags across Virginia to fly at half-staff this week in honor of domestic violence victims. This is in memory of Dr. Serena Fairfax and others killed by domestic violence. Dr. Fairfax was shot and killed by her husband, the former Black Lieutenant Governor Justin Fairfax, who later killed himself. Well, they may not be in office anymore, but they still have a voice. And Black former Vice President Kamala Harris is endorsing Black Los Angeles Mayor Karen Bass for re-election. Harris made the announcement less than a month away from the June 2nd primary. She praised Bass for record low crime rates and a historic two-year decline in homelessness during her first term. Bass is running on a platform of affordability and infrastructure reform. Meanwhile, former President Joe Biden is throwing his political weight behind the Black candidate in the race for Georgia's governor. He announced his endorsement of former Atlanta Mayor Keisha Lance Bottoms in the Democratic primary, which comes up this month. Bottoms served as a senior advisor for part of Biden's presidential term. I'm Mike Stevens on the Black Information Network. Now your local news.
10: I'm Mimi Brown on your home for Black News First, the Bay Area's BIN 910. Republican media personality and businessman Stephen Hilton is getting new competition in the race for California governor. According to the latest poll from the California Democratic Party, former state attorney general Xavier Becerra is tied with Hilton, showing they both have 18% of support. Becerra has surged 14 points since the previous leading Democrat, former Congressman Eric Swalwell. He dropped out of the race after sexual assault accusations. The leading candidates will debate on CNN on Tuesday night. And some good news for an Oakland teenager who got accepted to all 31 colleges he applied to. Dominique Antoine Jr., he attends Fremont High School. He tells KTVU his 4.3 grade point average likely helped him get accepted to the 31 schools he applied for. Antoine says UCLA and Berkeley were on his short

0: MBAs together this fall. Moments like this highlight the legacy of HBCUs. 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
1: Dave Chappelle surprised fans during his Netflix is a Joke set in West Hollywood by bringing Kanye West on stage for an unannounced appearance. The moment happened at the Comedy Store, where Chappelle joked that Kanye had, quote, lost more money than I've ever made, drawing laughs from the crowd. Kanye didn't perform, but he did receive a lengthy standing ovation and shook hands with fans before joining Chappelle on stage. The surprise moment stood in sharp contrast to Kanye's recent controversies overseas, making it one of the festival's most talked about moments so far. And in more entertainment news, Nia Long is reportedly in a behind-the-scenes pay dispute with Lionsgate over the blockbuster Michael Jackson biopic Michael. According to reports, Long believes her contract's favored nations clause was violated after learning her co-stars Coleman Domingo and Miles Teller were paid more despite her role as Katherine Jackson. The situation was complicated further when several of her scenes were cut due to legal limits tied to the film's storyline. Long is now said to be considering mediation while Michael continues to dominate the box office worldwide. With the latest in entertainment at 17 and 47 minutes past each hour, I'm Bree Wood on the Black Information Network, your home for Black News First.
2: The 23rd of August is recognized in many countries as the International Day for the Remembrance of the Transatlantic Slave Trade and its eventual abolition. The Day of Remembrance was selected by the UNESCO agency to acknowledge a historic slave uprising in the French colony of Santo Domingo, now known as Haiti. On the eve of August 22, 1791, African-American men and women revolted against slave owners. This uprising triggered the Haitian Revolution and eventually led to the island's independence from French colonizers in 1804. Over 200,000 Haitians perished during the multi-year conflict, along with thousands of French troops and colonists. The first Day of Remembrance occurred in Haiti in 1998. Today, countries around the world recognize this date and its contribution towards abolishing the slave trade. And that's a fact. I'm Wesson Tishome for the Black Information Network.
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3: We begin with former President Joe Biden. The former commander-in-chief is throwing his political weight behind a candidate in the race for Georgia's governor.
5: Biden announced his endorsement of former Atlanta Mayor Keisha Lance Bottoms in the Democratic primary, which comes up this month. Bottoms served as a senior advisor for part of Biden's presidential term. Other Democratic candidates include former Lieutenant Governor Jeff Duncan, former DeKalb County Chief Executive Michael Thurman, and former State Senator Jason Estevez. Keisha Lance Bottoms and Michael Thurman are Black. I'm Morgan Wood on the Black Information Network.
4: Now to Memphis, Tennessee, a city with a predominantly Black population.
6: I think it's a bad idea. I mean, I think that Memphis is a strong city. We contribute so much to the economy of our state, and it's important that we have someone that can speak on behalf of our local population.
4: You just heard from Black Memphis Mayor Paul Young, doubling down that redistricting is a bad idea for Memphis. Governor Bill Lee has called the Tennessee General Assembly back to the state capitol for an expedited session to review the state's congressional map. This comes following a recent U.S. Supreme Court ruling that impacted Voting Rights Act protections in Louisiana. President Donald Trump called for redistricting on the heels of the High Court's decision that opened the door to redrawing congressional maps. In Jackson, Mississippi, its fire rating has gone from a class 3 to class 4. That's a public protection classification of the Jackson Fire Department.
7: It is broken down into three parts. 50% is the Jackson Fire Department, 20%, 40% is Jackson Water or the water system, and 10% is dispatch.
4: You just heard from Rashawn Thomas. WJTV is reporting the latest evaluation of the Jackson Fire Department looked at department capabilities, emergency response infrastructure, and water system performance. Officials said the primary factor was insufficient water pressure in parts of the city.
3: A Black Chicago, Illinois principal is being recognized statewide. The Golden Apple Foundation awarded Leo High School principal Shaka Rawls with the Golden Apple Award for Excellence in Leadership.
8: Our job is to serve our community, and through that, we educate young Black boys, Black and brown boys, with college acceptance rate at 100%, and we'll be doing that for the last 15 years.
3: Rawls was selected from nearly 100 nominations of pre-K through 12th grade school leaders. And finally, Blanny Ward, a 70-year-old black woman from Ahuskie, North Carolina, recently earned her high school diploma through a college career readiness program. Despite interruptions in her education journey, including family illnesses and retirement, Ward persevered and completed the program. She was the oldest graduate among 186 students and received her diploma during the college's commencement ceremony. For more international, national, state, and local news impacting the black community, listen to the Black Information Network on the iHeartRadio app or log on to BINnews.com. 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
10: The budget resolution opens a pathway for a $70 billion reconciliation bill, which can be passed by the Senate by passing a filibuster.
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12: A big Supreme Court decision means one of the two black majority voting districts in Louisiana has to go.
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21: As home prices and everyday costs keep climbing, more families are going back to something a lot of black families have done for generations: living together under one roof to make money work. New data shows multi-generational homes are on the rise, with grandparents, parents, and kids increasingly pooling resources to afford housing, childcare, elder care, and monthly bills. And for many families, it's not just about culture, it's about survival in this economy. The challenge: these homes aren't cheap. The average multi-generational home now costs more than $700,000 nationwide, far higher than a typical home price. But families are still buying them because splitting one larger mortgage can sometimes be more affordable than paying for separate homes, childcare, assisted living, and long commutes. Experts say more Americans are realizing that living together can create financial breathing room, especially as rent, health care, and housing costs continue putting pressure on working families and retirees alike. 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
22: I'm Misty Jordan on your home for 24/7 News, the Black Information Network. The Louisiana Legislative Black Caucus is joining a lawsuit over the suspended congressional elections this month. Republican Governor Jeff Landry suspended the elections last week after the U.S. Supreme Court ruled that the state had engaged in illegal race discrimination when it recently created a second majority black congressional district. Plaintiffs in the lawsuit claim the suspension is unconstitutional because mail-in voting had already started. New York City Mayor Zohran Mamdani is denying that the NYPD coordinated with ICE at a weekend protest outside of a Brooklyn hospital. An estimated 200 people clashed with ICE agents outside the Wyckoff Heights Medical Center in Bushwick Saturday, demanding the release of a Nigerian citizen accused of overstaying a tourist visa. Police were on the scene too, but when Mamdani was asked about their presence, he said they were not dispatched to the hospital.
23: First and foremost, I want to be very clear. There was no prior coordination or planning between the NYPD and ICE ahead of this incident. NYPD officers were not dispatched to the hospital to participate or facilitate an ICE operation. Rather, they were responding to 911 calls regarding a protest outside of the hospital.
22: The mayor said he thinks ICE raids are cruel and inhumane and do not serve any purpose of public safety. Former Vice President Kamala Harris is endorsing Los Angeles Mayor Karen Bass for re-election. Harris made the announcement Monday, less than a month away from the June 2nd primary. She praised Bass for her record low crime rates and historic two-year decline in homelessness during her first term. Harris has been a longtime supporter of Bass. Here's what she said at a rally in 2022.
24: Karen Bass has a long history of always being on the side of the people.
22: Bass is running on a platform of affordability and infrastructure reform. And Delta Airlines is making some changes that may leave passengers a little hungry. Starting May 19th, passengers flying Main Cabin or Delta Comfort will no longer receive complimentary snacks, drinks, or meal service if the flight is less than 350 miles. The change is expected to affect more than 400 daily flights. The new rule does not apply to first-class passengers. However, if you're flying 350 miles or more, passengers can expect a fuller beverage and snack menu on Sunrise.
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1: May is National Women's Health Month, a time focused on prioritizing women's physical and mental well-being. For Black women, the conversation hits different. In the U.S., Black women are still more than three times as likely to die from pregnancy-related causes compared to white women. And the numbers haven't improved much. Recent data from the CDC shows maternal mortality for Black women remains around 44 deaths per 100,000 births, one of the highest rates in the country. Black women are also facing higher rates of chronic conditions like hypertension, with studies showing rising heart-related deaths, especially among young women. Experts say these disparities aren't about genetics. They're tied to access to care, stress, and systemic gaps in the healthcare system. Healthcare officials are urging Black women to advocate for better care, prioritize rest, screenings, and mental health. That's your Healthy Minutes. I'm Morgan Wood. I'm the Black
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5: 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You're trying to accomplish different things in a live show than you are on the record. And don't be kind of beholden to one side when you're doing the other side.
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26: BIN News this hour. I'm Doug Davis. Coming up, a former Trump White House official speaks on the growing debate over what lies ahead for Republicans in the midterms. Plus,
27: some of us are not going back, including many whites. And I think that many of our allies and many well-meaning Americans are going to say we're not going back there.
26: Civil rights legend Al Sharpton believes Republican redistricting efforts should motivate Black voters to head to the polls like never before come this November. And a Black woman will soon be the majority owner of a Major League Baseball team. But first, here's BIN News Now.
28: Former President Obama addressed talk of aliens during his first interview at the new Obama Presidential Center. 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
29: One of the things you learn as president is government is terrible at keeping secrets.
28: He said a secret that big couldn't stay hidden. The Trump administration is suing the New York Times, alleging racial and gender discrimination against a white male employee. The EEOC claimed the worker was denied a promotion in violation of civil rights law. The Times rejects the lawsuit as politically motivated and says it will defend itself. And NFL star Stephon Diggs has been found not guilty of assault in Massachusetts. Diggs faced felony strangulation and misdemeanor assault charges over an incident involving his former personal chef, Jamila Adams, in 2025. He denies wrongdoing. Get BIN News Now on demand 24/7 on the iHeartRadio app. Back to Doug Davis.
26: All right. Thanks and happy Wednesday. The political fallout is building around President Trump and the Republican Party as Democrats look at pathways to take back the House and Senate heading into the midterm. Sarah Matthews, once a deputy press secretary in the White House, is now publicly questioning the direction of the Trump administration and what it could mean for the Republican Party. Matthews spoke about it on MS Now.
30: I really think that this war with Iran has now even further aggravated voters. They are going to now face accountability for the first time, which obviously we have not seen them face with Republicans in Congress. I mean, Trump knows that he's been able to have them in the palm of his hand with Speaker Mike Johnson. Trump has even called himself effectively the Speaker of the House.
26: Matthews went on to say that Republican leaders at the top are not as concerned about Democratic attacks, but that
30: there might be something that they're trying to hide, whether that be the alleged corruption that's been going on. We've seen from this administration with all the deals and contracts that have been awarded to Trump family members, or you look at the handling of the Epstein files or the murders of Renee Good and Alex Preddy. It makes sense that the White House lawyers are talking to these folks and trying to prepare them for this, because I think that this is going to be their reality when we have a new Congress.
26: Meanwhile, civil rights titan and leader of the National Action Network, Reverend Al Sharpton, is calling the latest Supreme Court decision on voting rights a direct hit to Black political power. Sharpton believes the ruling opens the door for more Black voter participation. He tells MS Now.
27: I think it will, in many ways, inspire a movement of people, Black and white, to say we're not going to live in an America that's going backwards despite a backwards Supreme Court decision.
26: Sharpton and other leaders are now urging massive voter turnout in November. He warns that if Black voters don't show up, Republican map changes in places like Texas, Louisiana, Alabama, Mississippi, and Florida could erase hard-won gains and weaken the Congressional Black Caucus. And finally, history is taking shape in San Diego with a deal that breaks barriers and records. The San Diego Padres baseball team will enter a new era after reaching an agreement to sell control of the team to an investor group led by Kwanzaa Jones and her husband. The reported $3.9 billion price tag makes it the most expensive team sale in MLB history. And this is also a notable moment for Black achievement in sports ownership, with Jones positioned to make history as the first Black woman to hold majority ownership in Major League Baseball. The sale is still awaiting league approval, but the announcement is being seen as a breakthrough in a space where Black ownership has remained rare. Stay connected and subscribe and follow BIN News this hour wherever you get your podcasts. I'm Doug Davis for the Black Information Network. Have a great Hump Day Wednesday. Stay safe out there. Keep your head on the swivel. If you see something, say something.
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3: Vibe meets voice.
4: Harold George Belafonte Jr. was born March 1st, 1927 in Harlem, New York. He served in the U.S. Navy during World War II and then began his career as a singer in the 1950s.
6: I had to leave a little girl in Kingston.
4: His music combined elements of calypso and other Caribbean rhythms, and he became known for his hits like Deo and Jump in the Line.
6: Jump in the line.
4: Belafonte also acted in several TV shows and films, including the groundbreaking 1957 film Island in the Sun.
7: That was charity, Mr. Fleury. What we want is equality.
4: Belafonte was equally committed to social justice, working alongside Dr. Martin Luther King Jr. and other civil rights leaders. He used his platform to raise awareness on issues such as apartheid in South Africa and the fight for voting rights in the United States. Harry Belafonte passed away on April 25th at the age of 96, but his legacy will continue to live on through his contributions to music, film, and civil rights. Rest in power to the one and only Harry Belafonte. This is Bill Black on the Black Information Network.
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8: I'm Mike Stevens on your home for Black News First, the Black Information Network. In what's being called a shocker, the Black president of a chamber of commerce near Detroit, who is also a respected business owner, has been taken into custody. Based on what police found at his used car dealership, Mark Watts is charged with receiving a stolen vehicle and another related violation. Watts founded a youth mentoring program called Boys to Men. He was taken away in handcuffs by the Oakland County Auto Theft Task Force after searching his home. WDIV Television says he's accused of retagging stolen vehicles and forging license documents. Black U.S. Senator Raphael Warnock is speaking out after the Supreme Court's ruling, striking down parts of the Voting Rights Act recently. Appearing on CBS's Face the Nation, the Black Georgia Democrat called the decision the latest example of states that used to play old games, now playing new ones, with Black people losing out.
9: Moving voter polls, closing polls in Black and brown communities. The data shows that Black and brown people spend much longer time in longer lines, purging people, people literally showing up and not knowing that their names have been purged from the rolls.
8: The case was centered around how much race can be considered when lawmakers redraw districts. In Atlanta, the Black daughter of the longtime Black lawmaker, David Scott, is going to run for her late father's seat. Governor Brian Kemp has called for a special election in July to fill the unexpired term of Scott, who recently passed away after many years of service. I'm Mike Stevens on the Black Information Network. Now your local news.
10: I'm Amy Brown on your home for Black News First, the Bay Area's BIN 910. The Trump administration has closed the Bay Area's largest immigration court, which had over 120,000 pending cases. The court is known for ICE arrests and protests, including one caught on video where a protester was dragged by an ICE vehicle. The closure is likely to slow down asylum and immigration appeals even more. And the city of Berkeley may create California's first public bank. Signatures are being collected to put the proposal on the November ballot. A public bank is owned by the government and uses public funds to support local projects like affordable housing, clean energy, and small businesses. To pay for the bank, Berkeley residents would be taxed for 6 years. They would be taxed 6 cents per square foot for homes and 9 cents per square foot for other properties. Supporters say it saves money and gives communities control over tax dollars. The bank would not offer personal accounts and would be professionally managed. California gas prices are at their highest level in 3 years after the last oil shipment from the Strait of Hormuz reached Los Angeles. Drivers in California are now paying over $6 a gallon for regular. That's also the highest in the U.S., and the last shipment delivered this week could raise the price to $7 by this summer, and diesel could reach $9 a gallon, which also may impact airlines. According to experts with Gas Buddy, prices won't drop quickly even if the Strait of Hormuz reopens and oil shipments resume soon. I'm Mimi Brown on your home for Black News First, the Bay Area's BIN 910.
11: Most people know about Restaurant Week, but not everyone knows there's a Black Restaurant Week born in Houston, Texas in 2016 and is now spreading to cities across the country. It's more than just menus. It's a movement.
12: And so we really want to create something that was more all-inclusive to the creative things we were seeing happening in the food scene.
11: That's one of the three founders, Fallon Farrell.
12: As we've grown through the years, we've literally watched businesses start off as like a pop-up food tent and now having like two or three locations.
11: From soul food kitchens to hidden gem caterers, Black Restaurant Week shines a light where it's long been missing. It's helped generate tens of millions of dollars for Black-owned businesses, keeping legacies alive and creating new ones. And it's part of Black history still being written every time a diner takes that first bite. I'm Esther Dillard for the Black Information Network.
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0: 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I'm Charlamagne Tha God, host of the world's most dangerous morning show, The Breakfast Club, and my history lives here.
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3: My name is Mary Akins Affle in Baltimore, Maryland. I often brag about the superior quality of BIN's precise news with its clear enunciation and prominent sponsors, as well as the insightful opinions presented by Roland S. Martin. Thank you.
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4: The court narrowed how the Voting Rights Act can be used in redistricting, making it harder to create majority-minority districts. States could see new fights over representation.
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6: Florida's Black Democratic Representative Angie Nixon made headlines for disrupting the final passage of a redistricting bill backed by Governor Ron DeSantis.
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8: Cell phones have been an integral part of connecting our modern world. But did you know a Black nuclear engineer pioneered the technology for them? Henry Thomas Sampson was born in 1934 in Jackson, Mississippi. He earned his bachelor's degree in chemical engineering from Purdue University in 1956, followed by his master's degree from UCLA in 1961 and his PhD shortly after. In 1971, Henry Sampson created the Gamma Electric Cell. It's a device which produced long-lasting power to satellites. Sampson's innovation caught the attention of the Motorola Company, which then placed his patented technology into their telephones. This eventually led to the very first telephone calls being made using cell phones. Henry Sampson passed on June 4th, 2015. His genius and Black excellence helped create the globally connected world we share today. This is Tammy Eswick for the Black Information Network.
9: 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I'm Mike Strautmanis, and my history lives here.
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10: Here's what's trending this hour. The U.S. and Iran are reportedly closing in on a memorandum that's aimed at ending the war. That's according to multiple reports, which cautioned that the Trump administration said talks could fall apart at the last second. Meanwhile, President Trump issued a warning to Iran and said the bombing will start again if a deal isn't reached. Elsewhere, Project Freedom has been paused, which was the process of the U.S. guiding vessels through the Strait of Hormuz. I'm Bree Wood with what's trending.
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11: The Atlanta Braves are hoping to get one of their best players back soon. The team placed Ronald Acuna Jr. on the 10-day injured list with a strained left hamstring. Acuna has played in 140 games over the past two seasons after suffering a torn ACL back in 2024. The new CBA is in place. Free agent signings have been made. Everything is set.
12: Mabry backdoor. Nice hands. Lays it in.
11: WNBA's regular season tips off this Friday May 8th.
12: Hey, I love the WNBA. I wish you women nothing but the best.
11: NBA legend Charles Barkley has a reality check for the players following off-season headlines.
12: But the people got all the money. They're going to make the rules. Let me tell you two things. The three most important NBA players are Magic Johnson, Larry Bird, and Michael Jordan. You know what they did to us? Sit your ass at home. The notion that workers are ever going to overpower billionaires and multimillionaires, that's never going to happen in any capacity. Y'all got to be very careful. You might not get paid what you're worth. You get paid what you can get.
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17: 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Two congressmen board a small plane in Alaska. 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
8: Quavo and Offset are back in the studio as they prepare for their final Migos album. On Sunday, Offset shared a photo of Quavo sitting at a computer inside a recording studio. Just last week, Quavo and Offset shared photos leading fans to believe they were making music together again. Quavo and Offset made their last appearance as the Migos in 2023 during the BET Awards. There's no word on when the final Migos album is set to arrive. Elsewhere in entertainment news, Lizzo is explaining why she refused to settle a sexual harassment lawsuit against her in 2023. During an interview with Gayle King on CBS Mornings, the singer acknowledged that reaching a settlement with her accusers would be an easy out. However, she's fighting the case because she says the accusations against her aren't true. She added, "I cannot wait for it to be dismissed, and the truth is less salacious than the headlines." Lizzo was sued by her former backup dancers in 2023 who claimed they were sexually harassed and working in a hostile work environment. With the latest in entertainment news, I'm Morgan Wood on the Black Information Network, BINnews.com, your home for Black news first.
6: From Richmond, Virginia, came a voice that revived the spirit of soul, Michael Eugene Archer, better known as D'Angelo. In the mid-90s, his debut album, Brown Sugar, redefined R&B, blending gospel roots, jazz, and raw sensuality. Then came Voodoo, the Grammy-winning masterpiece that cemented him as the neo-soul king. Over the course of his career, D'Angelo won 4 Grammy Awards and collaborated on chart-topping songs with artists like Questlove, Lauryn Hill, Rafael Sadiq, Jay-Z, and Angie Stone. His 2014 album, Black Messiah, marked a shift in his musical career with songs focused on the struggles and resilience of Black America. D'Angelo passed away on October 14, 2025, after a long and private battle with pancreatic cancer. But his iconic songs and contribution to the neo-soul movement continue to live on. Rest in power to the one and only D'Angelo. For the Black Information Network, I'm Kevin Brown.
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0: Former President Barack Obama opts for the high road when asked about Trump's AI video depicting him and Michelle Obama as apes.
4: Former President Barack Obama responded to the video posted by stating that he doesn't take it personal, but is offended when his family is involved. Obama expressed concern over Trump's use of AI-generated videos treating war like a video game and showing violence against ordinary citizens. He criticized the lack of shame and decorum in current political discourse, emphasizing the importance of decency and respect for the office of the presidency. In the aftermath of the video, Congressman Al Green held up a sign during the State of the Union address denouncing the portrayal of Black people as apes. I'm Morgan Wood on the Black Information Network.
5: Now to Jacksonville, Florida, and the ongoing trial of four men accused of the 2024 murder of Jacksonville Black rapper Charles Julio Fulio Jones. All four of the men charged in his death are Black. They have pleaded not guilty to first-degree murder and conspiracy charges. Robert Howard took the stand and testified about a phone conversation he had with one of the suspects immediately following the shooting.
24: Then did he make any statements about the actual home to suites, the homicide scene, the location?
25: He said that was him in front of that car.
24: Did you have any idea what he was talking about?
25: I kind of did, yes, ma'am.
5: Jones was shot and killed June 23rd, 2024 in an ambush attack while he was celebrating his birthday. Meanwhile, in Newport News, Virginia,
26: there's over 35 permits that have to be accomplished to have an event of this size. Something as big as a site plan, something as small as where are you going to park. Those have timelines associated with it.
5: Black mayor of Newport News, Philip Jones, talks about permit concerns for an upcoming Noodle, the Thinkers Convention. It's a two-day event scheduled for the Friday and Saturday of Memorial Day weekend in the city's Yard District. During a special city council meeting, he told council members his concerns have been resolved. The convention will feature panel discussions, other events, and a music festival with Black artist Chance the Rapper and other performing artists.
0: Our next story is out of Chicago. Illinois Secretary of State Alexei Janulius is unveiling his office's first ever business services center in downtown Chicago.
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0: It's designed to bring together key business-related services at a centralized customer-focused location while reducing operational costs. And finally, five Black high school seniors from Boys Latin High School in West Philadelphia completed associate degrees before finishing high school through a dual enrollment program with the Community College of Philadelphia. The students will graduate with college credits already completed, reducing their future higher education debt. The Middle College Initiative at Boys Latin allows students in grades 10 through 12 to take college classes while still completing high school requirements. I'm Mike Moore on your home for 24/7 News, the Black Information Network.
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5: A new scam is on the horizon. This one involves fake insurance cards, and it's happening in multiple states across the country. According to investigators, drivers in Texas, Florida, Georgia, California, Illinois, and Ohio are ending up with insurance cards that look legitimate but do not match a real policy. So how are people getting scammed? Well, scammers are taking advantage of people searching online for the cheapest possible rate. They set up fake websites or fake social media ads. Then they give you an unbelievably low price, collect payment through unofficial apps, and send back a digital card that appears real at first glance. Most victims do not realize anything is wrong until they are pulled over or involved in a crash. Some even end up in court for carrying a fraudulent card, even though they thought they were insured. So do business with a company you already know, and if it seems too good to be true, it probably is. Money News at 24 and 54 minutes past each hour. I'm Nicole Deal on your home for Black News First, the Black Information Network.
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5: A man on campus at Kansas State University was reportedly brandishing a sign inviting others to say the N-word so they could win candy. The incident prompted the NAACP to send a scathing letter to the university. In response, K-State released a statement saying, in part, "We expect our community to foster a culture of respect." It goes on to say, "As a public university, we uphold the First Amendment, which protects the freedom of speech, including speech we disagree with and find offensive, racist, derogatory, or vile." It is unclear if the man was a student.
0: A federal judge is apologizing to the California man accused of trying to kill President Trump at the White House Correspondents Association dinner. Monday, Judge Zia Farik apologized to Cole Allen for him remaining in solitary confinement, unable to speak to his attorneys or read the Bible. The alleged shooter self-identifies as half black and half white. The judge expressed concern for Allen's constitutional rights and demanded the Department of Corrections circle back to him this week with an update on the situation. Employees of Spirit Airlines, many who are black, say they did not receive advance notice the company was shutting down. Some recently gathered outside the Spirit headquarters in Dania Beach, Florida.
10: "This is my only job. Like, this is the only thing I know."
0: The company cites a massive increase in fuel prices as a contributing factor to grounding its fleet.
5: And finally, the weight of so many Spirit employees losing their jobs prompts a black Florida pastor to give out of his own pocket.
11: "I know what it is to lose your job, and so we just wanted to kind of be good citizens to those who live in our community."
5: On Sunday at the Faith Center Church in Sunrise, Bishop Henry Fernandez gave several people at the altar who recently lost their jobs $500 each. I'm Nicole Deal, along with Mike Moore, on your home for Black News First, the Black Information Network. Your Washington Roundup is next.
0: Secretary of War Pete Hegseth says the ceasefire between the U.S. and Iran is not over. Speaking at a Pentagon briefing, Hegseth said the process of the U.S. guiding vessels through the Strait of Hormuz is temporary and separate from ongoing military operations. Chairman of the Joint Chiefs of Staff General Dan Kane said Iran has attacked U.S. forces several times since the ceasefire began. Meanwhile, CNN is reporting Israel is coordinating with the U.S. as tensions escalate in the Strait. President Trump is bringing back the Presidential Fitness Test Award. He signed a proclamation in the Oval Office to restore the award. This comes after Trump reestablished the President's Council on Sports, Fitness, and Nutrition, as well as the fitness test last year. The fitness test was replaced by the Presidential Youth Fitness Program during former President Obama's second term. And that's your Washington Roundup. I'm Mike Moore on your home for 24/7 News, the Black Information Network.
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16: I'm Bree Wood with BIN News Now. Seven candidates vying to be California's next governor faced off in a nationally televised debate on CNN. Frontrunners Democrat Xavier Becerra and Republican Steve Hilton clashed over who's to blame for rising costs.
17: The price of goods, groceries, have gone up in California because of Donald Trump's illegal tariffs.
18: You see, all they can say is not true.
16: Candidates also debated homelessness, immigration, and AI. The fight over congressional maps is escalating after the Supreme Court struck down Louisiana's districts as unconstitutional gerrymandering. Republicans in several southern states are now moving to redraw maps to favor the GOP, while new maps in Florida and Virginia are already facing court challenges. And tickets are now on sale for the Obama Presidential Center Museum ahead of its Juneteenth opening. The Obama Foundation is a nonprofit collaborator of the Black Information Network. 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
19: I'm Kevin Brown on your home for 24/7 News, the Black Information Network. The head of the Texas juvenile justice system says they're overwhelmed by the number of kids who are being locked up for serious crimes like murder. Shonda Carter says this started after COVID.
20: The post-pandemic youth population has changed more rapidly than at any point in my almost 25-year career.
19: She's calling on lawmakers to invest in what she called reentry services. That means getting juvenile offenders vocational training so they can get a job after they're released. There also needs to be more mental health services, she says, that right after COVID, they started seeing a new type of juvenile offender.
20: They present with higher levels of violent offending, aggression, mental health needs, and treatment needs are at an all-time high.
19: The closure of Florida-based Spirit Airlines just isn't leaving thousands of travelers stranded. Thousands of employees are now out of a job. Broward County Commissioner Michael Udine says the county is doing everything it can to help.
21: CareerSource Broward is doing an emergency job fair later on today. Broward County has one set at Port Everglades in the next couple weeks, and I think you'll see more of these popping up.
19: Spirit of Dania Beach was the largest budget airline operating out of Fort Lauderdale, Hollywood International. American and Delta are offering reduced fares for Spirit customers hit by the sudden closure. Broward County Commissioner says the county's doing everything it can to help with emergency job fairs.
21: Because these employees, all are going to be looking for work, and we want to, help assist where we can on that.
19: The California Black Health Network is hosting a virtual behavioral and mental health conference on May 13, 2026, to address mental health challenges in Black communities. The conference will focus on issues such as toxic stress, suicide rates among Black men, and Alzheimer's and dementia cases. Experts will discuss culturally relevant strategies for healing and prevention, aiming to raise awareness and promote equitable healthcare solutions. Featured speakers include professionals from various fields, and registration is open for attendees interested in advancing mental health outcomes in California's Black communities. Michelle and Lavinia Osborne, 49-year-old twins from the UK, discovered through a DNA test they have different fathers due to a rare heteropaternal superfecundation. Raised in a tumultuous environment, the twins leaned on each other for stability and support. Michelle's DNA test revealed that the man they believed was their father was not biologically related to her, leading to a deeper search that uncovered two different fathers for the twins. Despite the shocking revelation, the twins remain close and continue to see each other as inseparable half-sisters. Boys to Men Youth Mentoring and Love Our Kids Family and Community Project in Michigan have teamed up to offer a unique summer camp experience that goes beyond just keeping kids busy. The program, which has served over 1,000 boys, focuses on mentorship, life skills, and hands-on learning. The camp, set up to serve up to 500 students, offers a structured curriculum that includes STEM learning, mental health awareness, conflict resolution, and motorsports activities. The collaboration aims to provide young people with valuable skills and exposure to industries like automotive and motorsports, while also emphasizing problem solving and teamwork. The organization's efforts extend beyond the summer camp, with an annual gala that celebrates community support and recognizes individuals making a difference in the lives of young people. I'm Kevin Brown on your home for Black News First, the Black Information Network.
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1: This is Wes Tishome with another essential black film. What started as a suggestion from Maya Angelou to the government of Ghana ended with an Independence Day concert on March 6, 1971. Featuring Wilson Pickett, Ike and Tina Turner, Les McCann and Eddie Harris, the Staple Singers, Santana featuring Willie Bobo, Roberta Flack, and the voices of East Harlem, the movie Soul to Soul not only captures performances from these iconic artists, their personal journey connecting to their roots, ancestral homeland, and history.
3: People get offended by talking about going back home and all that, but in a way, I really feel it deep inside. They just
1: won't. Transformational for many of the artists whose only understanding of Africa came from Hollywood tropes, but also for the country of Ghana that would experience Western music firsthand for the first time.
4: 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Their spirits are still here.
1: 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I'm Wesson Tishome for the Black Information Network.
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2: I'm Mike Stevens on your home for Black News First, the Black Information Network. In what's being called a shocker, the black president of a chamber of commerce near Detroit, who is also a respected business owner, has been taken into custody. Based on what police found at his used car dealership, Mark Watts is charged with receiving a stolen vehicle and another related violation. Watts founded a youth mentoring program called Boys to Men. He was taken away in handcuffs by the Oakland County Auto Theft Task Force after searching his home. WDIV Television says he's accused of retagging stolen vehicles and forging license documents. Black U.S. Senator Raphael Warnock is speaking out after the Supreme Court's ruling, striking down parts of the Voting Rights Act recently. Appearing on CBS's Face the Nation, the Black Georgia Democrat called the decision the latest example of states that used to play old games, now playing new ones, with black people losing out.
6: Moving voter polls, closing polls in black and brown communities. The data shows that black and brown people spend much longer time in longer lines, purging people, people literally showing up and not knowing that their names have been purged from the rolls.
2: The case was centered around how much race can be considered when lawmakers redraw districts. In Atlanta, the black daughter of the longtime black lawmaker, David Scott, is going to run for her late father's seat. Governor Brian Kemp has called for a special election in July to fill the unexpired term of Scott, who recently passed away after many years of service. I'm Mike Stevens on the Black Information Network. Now your local news.
22: I'm Amy Brown on your home for Black News First, the Bay Area's BIN 910. The Trump administration has closed the Bay Area's largest immigration court, which had over 120,000 pending cases. The court is known for ICE arrests and protests, including one caught on video where a protester was dragged by an ICE vehicle. The closure is likely to slow down asylum and immigration appeals even more. And the city of Berkeley may create California's first public bank. Signatures are being collected to put the proposal on the November ballot. A public bank is owned by the government and uses public funds to support local projects like affordable housing, clean energy, and small businesses. To pay for the bank, Berkeley residents would be taxed for 6 years. They would be taxed 6 cents per square foot for homes and 9 cents per square foot for other properties. Supporters say it saves money and gives communities control over tax dollars. The bank would not offer personal accounts and would be professionally managed. California gas prices are at their highest level in 3 years after the last oil shipment from the Strait of Hormuz reached Los Angeles. Drivers in California are now paying over $6 a gallon for regular. That's also the highest in the U.S., and the last shipment delivered this week could raise the price to $7 by this summer, and diesel could reach $9 a gallon, which also may impact airlines. According to experts with Gas Buddy, prices won't drop quickly even if the Strait of Hormuz reopens and oil shipments resume soon. I'm Amy Brown on your home for Black News First, the Bay Area's BIN 910.
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0: One mission is to make customers' lives better. 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
8: 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Our journalists come from the communities they report on, and that matters because representation shapes how stories are told and how truth is heard. We're not just chasing headlines, we're holding power accountable and lifting up the stories that others overlooked. 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That's why we're here. With Black News First, this is the Black Information Network.
9: The opinions, beliefs, and viewpoints expressed in this commentary are those of the author and do not necessarily represent those of BIN and its founding partners and employees.
10: I'm James D. Harris, and I have something to say. For years in American politics, one accusation could end the argument. Not facts, not evidence, not results. Just one word, racist. And Republicans, they folded. They backed down. They apologized, even when they were right. But that era is over. This week, Ron DeSantis stood in that fire and didn't blink. And when Hakeem Jeffries tried to bring the old playbook, the outrage, the tough talk, the implication, it didn't land because the fear is gone. That's the real story here. Not the headlines, not the back and forth. The fear is gone. And when that fear disappears, the entire political dynamic changes. Republicans aren't reacting anymore. They're acting. They're not waiting for approval. They're moving policy. Florida didn't hesitate. The redistricting fight already handled. The legislation passed. The lines drawn. The decision made. By the time Jeffries showed up with his response, it wasn't leadership. It was lag. A day late and a dollar short. And then came the moment that said it all.
11: We're going to do maximum warfare against Republicans. Florida Republicans, you F around, you're going to find out all this stuff. And, you know, what I said was, listen, and he's like, oh, if you do the redistricting, we're going to take out all your members. We're going to do all this stuff. And what I said was, go ahead, make my day.
10: DeSantis didn't just respond. He mocked him. Pitch perfect. Not over the top, not reckless, surgical. And it wasn't just a jab. It was a message, a clear signal that the old rules don't apply anymore. No more suburban sensitivity, no more walking on eggshells. As Jeffries himself likes to say, maximum warfare everywhere all the time. And well, now he's getting exactly that. And it's coming from the suburbs. I'm James T. Harris for the Black Information Network.
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0: Actress Taraji P. Henson is speaking out after the 2026 Met Gala. Henson called out celebrities who attended the event, questioning why they would show up to a gala backed by billionaire Jeff Bezos, writing, "What are we doing?" Her comments come as protests and backlash grow over wealth inequity and Bezos' political ties, with some stars choosing to skip the event altogether. The moment is sparking a bigger conversation about accountability, influence, and the role of celebrities in culture. Meanwhile, fans are still talking after celebrities showed off their best looks at the 2026 Met Gala. Held on the first Monday of every May, the theme this year was costume art, with attendees encouraged to treat their bodies like a canvas. Beyonce, who was one of the co-chairs for the major charity event at Manhattan's Metropolitan Museum of Art, returned to the Met Gala for the first time in more than a decade. Rihanna and A$AP Rocky made a last-minute appearance, with Bad Bunny showing up with a full face of prosthetics, and Teyana Taylor made a statement wearing silver fringe from head to toe. With the latest in entertainment, I'm Morgan Wood on the Black Information Network, your home for Black news first.
4: In 1983, while serving as the commanding deputy general at Fort Leavenworth, Kansas, General Colin Powell came across two small alleys dedicated to the Buffalo Soldiers. Realizing the Buffalo Soldiers deserved more recognition for their contributions to American military history, General Powell launched a campaign to get the all-black Army regiment properly honored. Through his support and the fundraising efforts of historian Carlton Philpott, a monument honoring the Buffalo Soldiers was officially erected on July 25, 1992. Texas sculptor Eddie Dixon constructed the monument, which shows a lone black soldier on horseback. Colin Powell, the highest-ranking black military officer during his time of service, went on to become the first black Secretary of State. He is credited with being one of the first political figures to acknowledge America's all-black Buffalo Soldiers Regiment. And that's a fact. This is Wesson Tishome for the Black Information Network.
5: I'm Mike Moore.
6: And I'm Nicole Deal. On your home for 24-7 News, the Black Information Network.
5: We begin with former President Joe Biden. The former commander-in-chief is throwing his political weight behind a candidate in the race for Georgia's governor.
0: Biden announced his endorsement of former Atlanta Mayor Keisha Lance Bottoms in the Democratic primary, which comes up this month. Bottoms served as a senior advisor for part of Biden's presidential term. Other Democratic candidates include former Lieutenant Governor Jeff Duncan, former DeKalb County Chief Executive Michael Thurman, and former State Senator Jason Estevez. Keisha Lance Bottoms and Michael Thurman are black. I'm Morgan Wood on the Black Information Network.
6: Now to Memphis, Tennessee, a city with a predominantly black population.
7: I think it's a bad idea. I mean, I think that Memphis is a strong city. We contribute so much to the economy of our state, and it's important that we have someone that can speak on behalf of our local population.
6: You just heard from Black Memphis Mayor Paul Young, doubling down that redistricting is a bad idea for Memphis. Governor Bill Lee has called the Tennessee General Assembly back to the state capitol for an expedited session to review the state's congressional map. This comes following a recent U.S. Supreme Court ruling that impacted Voting Rights Act protections in Louisiana. President Donald Trump called for redistricting on the heels of the High Court's decision that opened the door to redrawing congressional maps. In Jackson, Mississippi, its fire rating has gone from a class 3 to class 4. That's a public protection classification of the Jackson Fire Department.
8: It is broken down into three parts. 50% is the Jackson Fire Department, 20%, 40% is Jackson Water, or the water system, and 10% is dispatch.
6: You just heard from Rashawn Thomas. WJTV is reporting the latest evaluation of the Jackson Fire Department looked at department capabilities, emergency response infrastructure, and water system performance. Officials said the primary factor was insufficient water pressure in parts of the city.
5: A Black Chicago, Illinois principal is being recognized statewide. The Golden Apple Foundation awarded Leo High School principal Shaka Rawls with a Golden Apple Award for excellence in leadership.
9: Our job is to serve our community, and through that, we educate young Black boys, Black and brown boys, with college acceptance rate at 100%, and we've been doing that for the last 15 years.
5: Rawls was selected from nearly 100 nominations of pre-K through 12th grade school leaders. And finally, Blanny Ward, a 70-year-old Black woman from Ahuskie, North Carolina, recently earned her high school diploma through a college career readiness program. Despite interruptions in her education journey, including family illnesses and retirement, Ward persevered and completed the program. She was the oldest graduate among 186 students and received her diploma during the college's commencement ceremony. For more international, national, state, and local news impacting the Black community, listen to the Black Information Network on the iHeartRadio app or log on to BINnews.com. I'm Mike Moore, along with Nicole Deal, on your home for 24/7 news. 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
5: And I'm Mike Moore on your home for 24/7 News, the Black Information Network.
6: As the war in Iran continues, Secretary of War Pete Hegseth says the Strait of Hormuz is being unblocked by Project Freedom.
13: Two U.S. commercial ships, along with American destroyers, have already safely transited the strait, showing the lane is clear. We know the Iranians are embarrassed by this fact. They said they control the strait. They do not.
6: While recently briefing reporters at the Pentagon, Hegseth said Project Freedom is intended to be a peaceful operation, but the U.S. remains locked and loaded if necessary. Once the strait is reopened, gas prices are expected to fall.
5: Spirit Airlines says a massive and sustained increase in fuel prices forced the carrier to abruptly ground its fleet over the weekend. John Covino is among the thousands of Spirit customers recently left stranded.
14: I have a family of six. It's a couple $1,000 just to get home now because they decide not to fly us home.
5: In court papers filed Monday, Spirit also pointed to recent geopolitical events as a factor in the shutdown, but it did not specify the nature of those events. In Chicago, Illinois, black elected officials and community leaders want a neighborhood Walgreens to reopen. Sixth Ward Alderman William Hall, who is black, says a closure of the Southside location will impact local seniors in need of medication.
15: Again, this neighborhood is not broke.
16: No.
15: These people behind us have good jobs, retirees, and they want a quality medicine option in their neighborhood.
5: Walgreens officials say the location is closing in June because of theft and violent incidents.
6: And finally, during the FIFA World Cup in Dallas, Texas, the city is allowing residents in designated areas to pay for a license and rent out a portion of their property for parking. Parking near Fair Park is expected to skyrocket, with some spots expected to reach $250. Officials are urging visitors to plan ahead and only use lots that are approved. Otherwise, your car could be towed. I'm Nicole Deal, along with Mike Moore, on your home for Black News First, the Black Information Network. Your Healthy Minute is next.
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19: 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But let's see. All my God kids love Taylor Swift so much. Like, you have to hear the way that they sing this song. They're like, you have to listen, Gima, to the song. And look, and can I buy it? And can I get it? So it's definitely some Taylor Swift happening around me going on. And she's super cool. I also really appreciate the way that she writes music. Music and everything, so she's dope. I like ASAP Rocky, I like ASAP Ferg too. So yeah, there's a lot of things I'm into.
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20: Hope in the face of difficulty. Hope in the face of uncertainty. The audacity of hope.
21: I'm asking you to believe, not in my ability to bring about change, but in yours. Yes, we can.
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22: Welcome to Hope Has an Address. I'm Bree Wood for the Black Information Network. Museums usually ask us to look back to admire moments that feel finished, but Michelle Obama's story never felt complete to the people who saw themselves inside it. That's because her New York Times best-selling memoir, Becoming, wasn't written like a victory lap. It was written like a conversation, one that said, I'm still learning, I'm still figuring this out, and you're allowed to be too. Michelle Obama once put it this way.
23: Women, I think we have a hard time owning our wisdom. It takes us a lifetime to feel confident in stating and identifying the things we know are true. We need a lifetime of success to say, well, maybe I know something. Maybe I got a few things right. Maybe I can trust my gut.
22: That line matters, especially for black women, because so often our stories get flattened before they're fully told, reduced to strength, survival, and silence. Becoming didn't just document where she had been, it honored the becoming itself, along with the uncertainty, the doubts, and the reset. That's why seeing it imagined in museum form feels different. It's not about being linear, it's about care. A Black woman curator might call that sacred work, deciding what gets preserved and what finally gets treated as worthy of memory. And then there's her other New York Times bestseller, The Look. For years, people talked about Michelle Obama's clothes without listening to what she was saying. The Look changed that because it's about style and control. Control over how you're seen and control over who gets to tell the story.
0: This isn't just about dresses and it is fabric. It never was. It's about the next chapter of who we are, not just as Black people or as Black women, but as a nation. We have women in charge. And I know this is a book about fashion, but I hope it's a reminder of what was and what can be.
22: Mrs. Obama has said she held back from that conversation intentionally because she refused to let fashion speak louder than her voice.
0: So I knew that I had to define myself before they did, that that was a race. It was a race for me to define myself, and that I had to think about every move, every word I said, every shoe I wore, every piece of jewelry I put on. I had to be thoughtful and strategic, which ultimately wound up helping me.
22: And that's the lesson Black women understood immediately, that the dress isn't the statement. The agency is. The sleeveless arms, the braids, the mixing of high and low. Those weren't trend moments. They were reminders that respect doesn't require erasure. That's why people describe Michelle Obama's legacy as a living monument, because it isn't frozen in marble. It's active and still evolving. That idea lives at the heart of the Obama Presidential Center, opening in Chicago this year. Not designed as a shrine to power, but as a place for community with learning and hard conversations. Michelle Obama has said the center isn't about preserving them, it's about investing in us. And she's still doing that work through dialogue with her brother Craig Robinson and their IMO podcast.
0: You see us carrying these babies. You see us working a job and coming home and managing, getting food on the table and handling doctor's appointments. And this is, you know, if you've got a partner. And as Black women, sometimes there is that underlying thing we're socialized to believe from very early on that we don't deserve any better.
22: Mrs. Obama has inspired far more than just fashion. When OPC opens this June, visitors will see Michelle Obama's legacy woven into the very fabric of the Southside campus. From the Eleanor Roosevelt Garden, which brings her White House health initiatives to life with a teaching kitchen and garden classroom, to the home court athletic facility and the iconic sledding hill, reminding visitors of her focus on wellness and community joy. It shows up in the way the Obama Presidential Center is being imagined, not as a final word, but as an open door, reminding us that hope has an address. For more about the Obama Presidential Center and the countdown to its Juneteenth opening, visit obama.org. The Obama Foundation is a nonprofit collaborator of the Black Information Network. I'm Bree Wood for the Black Information Network.
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3: I'm Terrence Bibb for the Black Information Network with the story of another Black builder. Born on February 3rd, 1946 in Tuskegee, Alabama, Albert Lionel Joyner was the son of Tuskegee Airman Hercules Joyner and the brother of nationally syndicated radio host Tom the Fly Jock Joyner. The class president of his high school and state basketball championship MVP, Albert Joyner followed his father's footsteps to Tuskegee University, earning a bachelor's degree in 1969. As an entrepreneur, Albert purchased his first McDonald's in Mobile, Alabama, becoming the first Black owner of a major fast food franchise in the state, expanding his McDonald's holdings to several locations throughout Birmingham, Alabama, and Jackson, Mississippi. He is credited with breaking the regional record for most drive-through customers served at a McDonald's location. Albert Joyner passed away on June 3rd, 2015, but his legacy as a Black builder lives on. I'm Terrence Bibb for the Black Information Network.
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4: I'm Mike Stevens on your home for Black News First, the Black Information Network. In what's being called a shocker, the Black president of a chamber of commerce near Detroit, who is also a respected business owner, has been taken into custody. Based on what police found at his used car dealership, Mark Watts is charged with receiving a stolen vehicle and another related violation. Watts founded a youth mentoring program called Boys to Men. He was taken away in handcuffs by the Oakland County Auto Theft Task Force after searching his home. WDIV Television says he's accused of retagging stolen vehicles and forging license documents. Black U.S. Senator Raphael Warnock is speaking out after the Supreme Court's ruling, striking down parts of the Voting Rights Act recently. Appearing on CBS's Face the Nation, the Black Georgia Democrat called the decision the latest example of states that used to play old games, now playing new ones, with Black people losing out.
7: Moving voter polls, closing polls in Black and brown communities. The data shows that Black and brown people spend much longer time in longer lines, purging people, people literally showing up and not knowing that their names have been purged from the rolls.
4: The case was centered around how much race can be considered when lawmakers redraw districts. In Atlanta, the Black daughter of the longtime Black lawmaker, David Scott, is going to run for her late father's seat. Governor Brian Kemp has called for a special election in July to fill the unexpired term of Scott, who recently passed away after many years of service. I'm Mike Stevens on the Black Information Network. Now your local news.
8: I'm Amy Brown on your home for Black News First, the Bay Area's BIN 910. The Trump administration has closed the Bay Area's largest immigration court, which had over 120,000 pending cases. The court is known for ICE arrests and protests, including one caught on video where a protester was dragged by an ICE vehicle. The closure is likely to slow down asylum and immigration appeals even more. And the city of Berkeley may create California's first public bank. Signatures are being collected to put the proposal on the November ballot. A public bank is owned by the government and uses public funds to support local projects like affordable housing, clean energy, and small businesses. To pay for the bank, Berkeley residents would be taxed for 6 years. They would be taxed 6 cents per square foot for homes and 9 cents per square foot for other properties. Supporters say it saves money and gives communities control over tax dollars. The bank would not offer personal accounts and would be professionally managed. California gas prices are at their highest level in 3 years after the last oil shipment from the Strait of Hormuz reached Los Angeles. Drivers in California are now paying over $6 a gallon for regular. That's also the highest in the U.S., and the last shipment delivered this week could raise the price to $7 by this summer, and diesel could reach $9 a gallon, which also may impact airlines. According to experts with Gas Buddy, prices won't drop quickly even if the Strait of Hormuz reopens and oil shipments resume soon. I'm Mimi Brown on your home for Black News First, the Bay Area's BIN 910.
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26: This is Layla Ali, undefeated world champion Hall of Fame boxer, wellness advocate, and CEO of Layla Ali Lifestyle. My father, Muhammad Ali, was more than a champion in the ring. He was a global voice for courage, conviction, faith, and justice. The Muhammad Ali Center celebrates his life, his principles, and his willingness to stand for something bigger than himself, reminding us of the power of purpose. To learn more about the

0: History. I'm Layla Ali, and my history lives here.
1: I'm Bill Black with another Bet You Didn't Know music fact. 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
2: Shy made an emotional return to Brooklyn with a homecoming concert marking his first hometown performance in more than two decades. It was the first time he ever got to properly perform his debut album. After years lost to prison, deportation, and life in exile, Shy returned to the borough that made him, performing in front of fans who waited decades to see him on that stage. He was also joined by special guests, including Juel Santana, Lil C's, and AZ, marking a full circle moment. And Chris Brown's ex, Diamond Brown, is asking a court to formally grant her legal and physical custody of their four-year-old daughter, Lovely Symphony Brown. Court filings show Diamond says their daughter has lived with her full-time since birth, while Chris would still be allowed visitation. The filing also confirms Brown previously acknowledged paternity. The move comes after recent public tension between the two, with Diamond denying claims that she's kept their child from him. Chris Brown and girlfriend Jada Wallace are also celebrating. They welcome their first child together, a son born on April 26th. With the latest in entertainment at 17 and 47 minutes past each hour, I'm Bree Wood on the Black Information Network, your home for Black news first.
3: I'm Weston Tishome with another essential Black film. The semi-autobiographical tale of an up-and-coming musician comes to life in 1984's Purple Rain, starring music icon Prince as the struggling band leader in search of success in the vibrant Minneapolis music scene. Purple Rain showcases the multi-talented Prince who not only battles rival musician Morris Day for the affections of girl group leader Apollonia.
4: Well, for starters, you have to purify yourself in the waters of Lake Minnetonka.
3: But also struggles with inner demons. The film's cast includes Clarence Williams III, Billy Sparks, and Jerome Benton, and features performances by Prince and the Revolution, Morris Day and the Time, and Apollonia 6. With only a $7 million budget, Purple Rain went on to gross over $75 million worldwide. The film also won an Academy Award for Best Original Song Score and was added to the National Film Registry by the Library of Congress in 2019. Considered one of the greatest musical films ever produced, Purple Rain is another essential Black film. I'm Wesson Tishome for the Black Information Network.
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7: Former President Barack Obama opts for the high road when asked about Trump's AI video depicting him and Michelle Obama as apes.
9: Former President Barack Obama responded to the video posted by stating that he doesn't take it personal, but is offended when his family is involved. Obama expressed concern over Trump's use of AI-generated videos, treating war like a video game and showing violence against ordinary citizens. He criticized the lack of shame and decorum in current political discourse, emphasizing the importance of decency and respect for the office of the presidency. In the aftermath of the video, Congressman Al Green held up a sign during the State of the Union address denouncing the portrayal of Black people as apes. I'm Morgan Wood on the Black Information Network.
8: Now to Jacksonville, Florida, and the ongoing trial of four men accused of the 2024 murder of Jacksonville Black rapper Charles Julio Fulio Jones. All four of the men charged in his death are Black. They have pleaded not guilty to first-degree murder and conspiracy charges. Robert Howard took the stand and testified about a phone conversation he had with one of the suspects immediately following the shooting.
10: Then did he make any statements about the actual home to suites, the homicide scene, the location?
11: He said that was him in front of that car.
10: Did you have any idea what he was talking about?
11: I kind of did, yes, ma'am.
8: Jones was shot and killed June 23rd, 2024 in an ambush attack while he was celebrating his birthday. Meanwhile, in Newport News, Virginia,
12: there's over 35 permits that have to be accomplished to have an event of this size. Something as big as a site plan, something as small as where are you going to park, those have timelines associated with it.
8: Black mayor of Newport News, Philip Jones, talks about permit concerns for an upcoming Noodle, the Thinkers Convention. It's a two-day event scheduled for the Friday and Saturday of Memorial Day weekend in the city's Yard District. During a special city council meeting, he told council members his concerns have been resolved. The convention will feature panel discussions, other events, and a music festival with Black artist Chance the Rapper and other performing artists.
7: 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Illinois Secretary of State Alexei Janulius is unveiling his office's first ever business services center in downtown Chicago.
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7: It's designed to bring together key business-related services at a centralized customer-focused location while reducing operational costs. And finally, five black high school seniors from Boys Latin High School in West Philadelphia completed associate degrees before finishing high school through a dual enrollment program with the Community College of Philadelphia. The students will graduate with college credits already completed, reducing their future higher education debt. The Middle College Initiative at Boys Latin allows students in grades 10 through 12 to take college classes while still completing high school requirements. I'm Mike Moore on your home for 24/7 News, the Black Information Network.
0: 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Here are the top of the weekend songs that you've thumbed up. Number 3, In Your Eyes.

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3: More Americans are working well past retirement age, not because they want to, but because they simply can't afford to stop. New data shows nearly 1 in 5 Americans over 65 is either working or looking for work, the highest level in decades. And for many seniors, the math just isn't adding up. The average Social Security check this year is around $2,000 a month, while basic living expenses for a single adult are often more than double that. So now older Americans are returning to the workforce, taking retail jobs, commuting long hours, even starting second careers just to cover essentials like rent, groceries, healthcare, and prescriptions. And experts say this isn't just about inflation right now. Many Americans simply didn't save enough for retirement, while rising costs continue stretching fixed incomes thinner every year. One recent survey found 1 in 5 Americans over 50 has no retirement savings at all, and most worry prices are rising faster than their income. With Money News at 24 and 54 minutes past each hour, I'm Mimi Brown on your home for Black News First, the Black Information Network.
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4: I'm Misty Jordan on your home for 24/7 News, the Black Information Network. The president of Lathrop Village Chamber of Commerce and owner of Quality Auto Sales in Detroit has been arrested after the Oakland County Auto Theft Task Force raided his home Monday. Mark Watts is also the founder of the youth mentoring program Boys to Men. His friend Damon Knight was shocked by the arrest.
5: This will take our community by storm. Nobody is used to seeing stuff like this over here.
4: Knight says Watt is a well-regarded Black man in the community and says the action by the task force doesn't make sense. Authorities removed several guns from the home, but Watts has not yet been charged. A 62-year-old Florida man has been arrested on a bigamy charge in Georgia. Leslie Williams allegedly got married while already being legally married to someone else. Williams is a pastor and author of a book focusing on marital advice. The book is titled Love Her Like This. It offers guidance for husbands, encouraging men to strengthen their relationships and understand commitment. Williams faces a possible sentence of 1 to 10 years in prison. The price of the gas pump is continuing to climb. According to AAA, the national average for a gallon of regular gas reached $4.48 early this week. That's up from $4.17 a week ago. In Rhode Island, where the average price is now $4.42, Lori Cadman says she's feeling sticker shock.
6: I'm on a fixed income, disability retirement, and this isn't fixed. This just keeps going up and up and up.
4: Drivers in California are still seeing the highest average price in the nation at $6.13. Overall, gas prices are up $1.32 a gallon from this time last year. And passengers nationwide are still feeling the impacts of Spirit Airlines suddenly shutting down. Many passengers across the country are stranded. Others are searching for their luggage with no communication from the airline. Nikki Young, a Black passenger, was on a cruise with her son when she got the news.
7: And in the middle of the ocean and found out that all our flights were canceled. Our luggage was prioritized to go to Spirit. Spirit doesn't know where it is. The cruise line doesn't know where it is.
4: Many major airlines are offering discounted flights to stranded Spirit customers through Friday. I'm Misty Jordan on your home for Black News First, the Black Information Network. Now, here's your Washington Roundup.
8: Secretary of War Pete Hegseth says the ceasefire between the U.S. and Iran is not over. Speaking at a Pentagon briefing, Hegseth said the process of the U.S. guiding vessels through the Strait of Hormuz is temporary and separate from ongoing military operations. Chairman of the Joint Chiefs of Staff General Dan Kane said Iran has attacked U.S. forces several times since the ceasefire began. Meanwhile, CNN is reporting Israel is coordinating with the U.S. as tensions escalate operate in the Strait. President Trump is bringing back the Presidential Fitness Test Award. He signed a proclamation in the Oval Office to restore the award. This comes after Trump reestablished the President's Council on Sports, Fitness, and Nutrition, as well as the fitness test last year. The fitness test was replaced by the Presidential Youth Fitness Program during former President Obama's second term. And that's your Washington Roundup. I'm Mike Moore on your home for 24/7 News, the Black Information Network.
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1: I'm Bree Wood with BIN News Now. Seven candidates vying to be California's next governor faced off in a nationally televised debate on CNN. Frontrunners Democrat Xavier Becerra and Republican Steve Hilton clashed over who's to blame for rising costs.
2: The price of goods, groceries, have gone up in California because of Donald Trump's illegal tariffs.
3: You see, all they can say is not true.
1: Candidates also debated homelessness, immigration, and AI. The fight over congressional maps is escalating after the Supreme Court struck down Louisiana's districts as unconstitutional gerrymandering. Republicans in several southern states are now moving to redraw maps to favor the GOP, while new maps in Florida and Virginia are already facing court challenges. And tickets are now on sale for the Obama Presidential Center Museum ahead of its Juneteenth opening. The Obama Foundation is a nonprofit collaborator of the Black Information Network. 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
5: Black America, what many feared would happen is happening. Your vote is under fire. This is not a test. And Black Voters Matter is sounding the alarm. Joining me at this critical time is April Albright, the legal director of Black Voters Matter. April, welcome to the Black Information Network.
6: Thank you so much. So happy to be here.
5: Please set the stage. How bad is it?
6: This is bad. At Black Voters Matter, we try very hard to always link what we say and what we're doing to full faith belief that we're ultimately going to win. But this is one of those moments where we know the pathway to the win is going to be very difficult in the same way that it was for our ancestors. We've actually arrived at that moment where the same type of white supremacist energy that, you know, made it so that we couldn't have unfettered access in this country to the liberties promised as citizens. We're at this moment right now. It's pretty bad.
5: We are hearing about elections being canceled as maps are being rewritten. What exactly is going on right now? It's just so much on so many different levels in so many different states.
6: So we saw, you know, earlier last year when the current occupant of the White House put out a request to ensure that he could maintain the majority status in the House in order to continue doing the things that he's doing. And we saw Texas respond immediately and redraw the map to specifically begin to draw out, you know, the voices and the districts of Black and brown representation. So it appeared that we were on a positive pathway to maintain the hard-fought victory that our ancestors fought for in Selma and other places as early as 2 years ago. But what we found is that the court changed its mind and joined this radical effort to rewrite power in this country in a way not seen since the 1960s, or worst since Reconstruction.
5: How far could this go?
6: Well, you know, we did a report with our partners, you know, at Fair Fight that talked about, you know, the number of seats that could be lost. And so possibly if all of these traditional Southern former Confederate states go back and draw the same maps that they had during the Confederacy, which is what they're trying to do, we could lose around 12 seats immediately within the next 2 weeks.
4: The situation critical. So what should Black America do about it? Tomorrow, in part two of my conversation, April Albright, legal director of Black Voters Matter, will talk solutions. With Black News First, I'm Vanessa Tyler on the Black Information Network.
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9: East side to the coast.
10: In December of 2020, Danita Johnson was announced as the new president of DC United, making her the first African-American woman or man to hold that role for a Major League Soccer club. A native of Fayetteville and graduate of Western Carolina University in 2005, she's also a member of the historically black sorority Delta Sigma Theta. One of her early career highlights was playing a role in launching the Bakersfield Gem of the NBA G League. And just before joining DC United, she was president and COO of the Los Angeles Sparks. As if running one of the most

0: Rise Within program, Johnson stands as an inspiration for black leadership in the realm of sports and beyond, making Danita Johnson another name you should know. I'm Weston Tishome for the Black Information Network.
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3: I'm Mike Stevens on your home for Black News First, the Black Information Network. In what's being called a shocker, the black president of a chamber of commerce near Detroit, who is also a respected business owner, has been taken into custody. Based on what police found at his used car dealership, Mark Watts is charged with receiving a stolen vehicle and another related violation. Watts founded a youth mentoring program called Boys to Men. He was taken away in handcuffs by the Oakland County Auto Theft Task Force after searching his home. WDIV Television says he's accused of retagging stolen vehicles and forging license documents. Black U.S. Senator Raphael Warnock is speaking out after the Supreme Court's ruling, striking down parts of the Voting Rights Act recently. Appearing on CBS's Face the Nation, the Black Georgia Democrat called the decision the latest example of states that used to play old games, now playing new ones, with black people losing out.
4: Moving voter polls, closing polls in black and brown communities. The data shows that black and brown people spend much longer time in longer lines, purging people literally showing up and not knowing that their names have been purged from the rolls.
3: The case was centered around how much race can be considered when lawmakers redraw districts. In Atlanta, the black daughter of the longtime black lawmaker, David Scott, is going to run for her late father's seat. Governor Brian Kemp has called for a special election in July to fill the unexpired term of Scott, who recently passed away after many years of service. I'm Mike Stevens on the Black Information Network. Now your local news.
5: I'm Amy Brown on your home for Black News First, the Bay Area's BIN 910. The Trump administration has closed the Bay Area's largest immigration court, which had over 120,000 pending cases. The court is known for ICE arrests and protests, including one caught on video where a protester was dragged by an ICE vehicle. The closure is likely to slow down asylum and immigration appeals even more. And the city of Berkeley may create California's first public bank. Signatures are being collected to put the proposal on the November ballot. A public bank is owned by the government and uses public funds to support local projects like affordable housing, clean energy, and small businesses. To pay for the bank, Berkeley residents would be taxed for 6 years. They would be taxed 6 cents per square foot for homes and 9 cents per square foot for other properties. Supporters say it saves money and gives communities control over tax dollars. The bank would not offer personal accounts and would be professionally managed. California gas prices are at their highest level in 3 years after the last oil shipment from the Strait of Hormuz reached Los Angeles. Drivers in California are now paying over $6 a gallon for regular. That's also the highest in the U.S., and the last shipment delivered this week could raise the price to $7 by this summer, and diesel could reach $9 a gallon, which also may impact airlines. According to experts with Gas Buddy, prices won't drop quickly even if the Strait of Hormuz reopens and oil shipments resume soon. I'm Amy Brown on your home for Black News First, the Bay Area's BIN 910.
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0: 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That sucky feeling of knowing that who you are on the inside doesn't match what people see on the outside. If you could write to that kid, what would you say? Dear Young Rocker, you live in a different time. It's the early 2000s. Nu metal videos are on MTV. You spend hours typing to strangers in AIM chat rooms. And you dress like a raver, even though you don't really know what a rave is. I'm Chelsea Arson. 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Falling in love with your favorite song, the way only a teenager can. Getting up the nerve to join a band. Struggling with anger and body issues. Crushing on someone so hard you can't breathe around them. Experiencing how truly awful a first kiss can be. Feeling like you could burst into a flaming ball of anger or sadness or both at any second. Making a decision that could cost you your friends, your band, and your entire social life. Dear Young Rocker, you're not alone. You lived through it. You're living through it now. You got this, kid.
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5: Cell phones have been an integral part of connecting our modern world. But did you know a black nuclear engineer pioneered the technology for them? Henry Thomas Sampson was born in 1934 in Jackson, Mississippi. He earned his bachelor's degree in chemical engineering from Purdue University in 1956, followed by his master's degree from UCLA in 1961 and his PhD shortly after. In 1971, Henry Sampson created the Gamma Electric Cell. It's a device which produced long-lasting power to satellites. Sampson's innovation caught the attention of the Motorola Company, which then placed his patented technology into their telephones. This eventually led to the very first telephone calls being made using cell phones. Henry Sampson passed on June 4th, 2015. His genius and black excellence helped create the globally connected world we share today. This is Tammy Eswick for the Black Information Network.
6: 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I'm Mike Strautmanis, and my history lives here.
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7: Here's what's trending this hour. 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
7: Dave Chappelle surprised fans during his Netflix is a Joke set in West Hollywood by bringing Kanye West on stage for an unannounced appearance. The moment happened at the Comedy Store, where Chappelle joked that Kanye had, quote, lost more money than I've ever made, drawing laughs from the crowd. Kanye didn't perform, but he did receive a lengthy standing ovation and shook hands with fans before joining Chappelle on stage. The surprise moment stood in sharp contrast to Kanye's recent controversies overseas, making it one of the festival's most talked about moments so far. And in more entertainment news, Nia Long is reportedly in a behind-the-scenes pay dispute with Lionsgate over the blockbuster Michael Jackson biopic, Michael. According to reports, Long believes her contract's favored nations clause was violated after learning her co-stars, Coleman Domingo and Miles Teller, were paid more despite her role as Katherine Jackson. The situation was complicated further when several of her scenes were cut due to legal limits tied to the film's storyline. Long is now said to be considering mediation while Michael continues to dominate the box office worldwide. With the latest in entertainment at 17 and 47 minutes past each hour, I'm Bree Wood on the Black Information Network, your home for Black news first.
2: The 23rd of August is recognized in many countries as the International Day for the Remembrance of the Transatlantic Slave Trade and its eventual abolition. The Day of Remembrance was selected by the UNESCO agency to acknowledge a historic slave uprising in the French colony of Santo Domingo, now known as Haiti. On the eve of August 22, 1791, African-American men and women revolted against slave owners. This uprising triggered the Haitian Revolution and eventually led to the island's independence from French colonizers in 1804. Over 200,000 Haitians perished during the multi-year conflict, along with thousands of French troops and colonists. The first Day of Remembrance occurred in Haiti in 1998. Today, countries around the world recognize this date and its contribution towards abolishing the slave trade. And that's a fact. I'm Wesson Tishome for the Black Information Network.
8: I'm Mike Moore.
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8: We begin with former President Joe Biden. The former commander-in-chief is throwing his political weight behind a candidate in the race for Georgia's governor.
10: Biden announced his endorsement of former Atlanta Mayor Keisha Lance Bottoms in the Democratic primary, which comes up this month. Bottoms served as a senior advisor for part of Biden's presidential term. Other Democratic candidates include former Lieutenant Governor Jeff Duncan, former DeKalb County Chief Executive Michael Thurman, and former State Senator Jason Estevez. Keisha Lance Bottoms and Michael Thurman are Black. I'm Morgan Wood on the Black Information Network.
9: Now to Memphis, Tennessee, a city with a predominantly Black population.
11: I think it's a bad idea. I mean, I think that Memphis is a strong city. We contribute so much to the economy of our state, and it's important that we have someone that can speak on behalf of our local population.
9: You just heard from Black Memphis Mayor Paul Young, doubling down that redistricting is a bad idea for Memphis. Governor Bill Lee has called the Tennessee General Assembly back to the state capitol for an expedited session to review the state's congressional map. This comes following a recent U.S. Supreme Court ruling that impacted Voting Rights Act protections in Louisiana. President Donald Trump called for redistricting on the heels of the High Court's decision that opened the door to redrawing congressional maps. In Jackson, Mississippi, its fire rating has gone from a class 3 to class 4. That's a public protection classification of the Jackson Fire Department.
12: It is broken down into three parts. 50% is the Jackson Fire Department, 20%, 40% is Jackson Water, or the water system, and 10% is dispatch.
9: You just heard from Rashawn Thomas. WJTV is reporting the latest evaluation of the Jackson Fire Department looked at department capabilities, emergency response infrastructure, and water system performance. Officials said the primary factor was insufficient water pressure in parts of the city.
8: A Black Chicago, Illinois principal is being recognized statewide. The Golden Apple Foundation awarded Leo High School principal Shaka Rawls with the Golden Apple Award for Excellence in Leadership.
13: Our job is to serve our community, and through that, we educate young Black boys, Black and brown boys, with college acceptance rate at 100%, and we'll be doing that for the last 15 years.
8: Rawls was selected from nearly 100 nominations of pre-K through 12th grade school leaders. And finally, Blanny Ward, a 70-year-old Black woman from Ahuskie, North Carolina, recently earned her high school diploma through a college career readiness program. Despite interruptions in her education journey, including family illnesses and retirement, Ward persevered and completed the program. She was the oldest graduate among 186 students and received her diploma during the college's commencement ceremony. For more international, national, state, and local news impacting the Black community, listen to the Black Information Network on the iHeartRadio app or log on to BINnews.com. I'm Mike Moore, along with Nicole Deal on your home for 24/7 News, the Black Information Network.
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16: 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Let's have this new proposal that's going to, again, do the same thing that we saw back in the middle of the 20th century.

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3: As home prices and everyday costs keep climbing, more families are going back to something a lot of Black families have done for generations, living together under one roof to make money work. New data shows multi-generational homes are on the rise, with grandparents, parents, and kids increasingly pooling resources to afford housing, childcare, elder care, and monthly bills. And for many families, it's not just about culture, it's about survival in this economy. The challenge, these homes aren't cheap. The average multi-generational home now costs more than $700,000 nationwide, far higher than a typical home price. But families are still buying them because splitting one larger mortgage can sometimes be more affordable than paying for separate homes, childcare, assisted living, and long commutes. Experts say more Americans are realizing that living together can create financial breathing room, especially as rent, health care, and housing costs continue putting pressure on working families and retirees alike. With money news at 24 and 54 minutes past each hour, I'm Mimi Brown on your home for Black News First, the Black Information Network.
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4: I'm Misty Jordan on your home for 24/7 News, the Black Information Network. The Louisiana Legislative Black Caucus is joining a lawsuit over the suspended congressional elections this month. Republican Governor Jeff Landry suspended the elections last week after the U.S. Supreme Court ruled that the state had engaged in illegal race discrimination when it recently created a second majority Black congressional district. Plaintiffs in the lawsuit claim the suspension is unconstitutional because mail-in voting had already started. New York City Mayor Zohran Mamdani is denying that the NYPD coordinated with ICE at a weekend protest outside of a Brooklyn hospital. An estimated 200 people clashed with ICE agents outside the Wyckoff Heights Medical Center in Bushwick Saturday, demanding the release of a Nigerian citizen accused of overstaying a tourist visa. Police were on the scene too, but when Mamdani was asked about their presence, he said they were not dispatched to the hospital.
5: First and foremost, I want to be very clear. There was no prior coordination or planning between the NYPD and ICE ahead of this incident. NYPD officers were not dispatched to the hospital to participate or facilitate an ICE operation. Rather, they were responding to 911 calls regarding a protest outside of the hospital.
4: The mayor said he thinks ICE raids are cruel and inhumane and do not serve any purpose of public safety. Former Vice President Kamala Harris is endorsing Los Angeles Mayor Karen Bass for re-election. Harris made the announcement Monday, less than a month away from the June 2nd primary. She praised Bass for her record low crime rates and a historic two-year decline in homelessness during her first term. Harris has been a longtime supporter of Bass. Here's what she said at a rally in 2022.
6: Karen Bass has a long history of always being on the side of the people.
4: Bass is running on a platform of affordability and infrastructure reform. And Delta Airlines is making some changes that may leave passengers a little hungry. Starting May 19th, passengers flying Main Cabin or Delta Comfort will no longer receive complimentary snacks, drinks, or meal service if the flight is less than 350 miles. The change is expected to affect more than 400 daily flights. The new rule does not apply to first-class passengers. However, if you're flying 350 miles or more, passengers can expect a fuller beverage and snack menu on some routes. I'm Misty Jordan on your home for Black News First, the Black Information Network. 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
7: May is National Women's Health Month, a time focused on prioritizing women's physical and mental well-being. For Black women, the conversation hits different. In the U.S., Black women are still more than three times as likely to die from pregnancy-related causes compared to white women. And the numbers haven't improved much. Recent data from the CDC shows maternal mortality for Black women remains around 3.4 deaths per 100,000 births.
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11: BIN News this hour. I'm Doug Davis. Coming up, a former Trump White House official speaks on the growing debate over what lies ahead for Republicans in the midterms. Plus,
12: some of us are not going back, including many whites. And I think that many of our allies and many well-meaning Americans are going to say we're not going back there.
11: Civil rights legend Al Sharpton believes Republican redistricting efforts should motivate black voters to head to the polls like never before come this November. And a black woman will soon be the majority owner of a Major League Baseball team. But first, here's BIN News Now.
13: Former President Obama addressed talk of aliens during his first interview at the new Obama Presidential Center. Speaking on CBS's The Late Show with Stephen Colbert, Obama dismissed conspiracy theories.
14: One of the things you learn as president is government is terrible at keeping secrets.
13: He said a secret that big couldn't stay hidden. The Trump administration is suing the New York Times, alleging racial and gender discrimination against a white male employee. The EEOC claimed the worker was denied a promotion in violation of civil rights law. The Times rejects the lawsuit as politically motivated and says it will defend itself. And NFL star Stephon Diggs has been found not guilty of assault in Massachusetts. Diggs faced felony strangulation and misdemeanor assault charges over an incident involving his former personal chef, Jamila Adams, in 2025. He denies wrongdoing. Get BIN News Now on demand 24/7 on the iHeartRadio app. Back to Doug Davis.
11: All right. Thanks and happy Wednesday. The political fallout is building around President Trump and the Republican Party as Democrats look at pathways to take back the House and Senate heading into the midterm. Sarah Matthews, once a deputy press secretary in the White House, is now publicly questioning the direction of the Trump administration and what it could mean for the Republican Party. Matthews spoke about it on MS Now.
15: I really think that this war with Iran has now even further aggravated voters. They are going to now face accountability for the first time, which obviously we have not seen them face with Republicans in Congress. I mean, Trump knows that he's been able to have them in the palm of his hand with Speaker Mike Johnson. Trump has even called himself effectively the Speaker of the House.
11: Matthews went on to say that Republican leaders at the top are not as concerned about Democratic attacks, but that
15: there might be something that they're trying to hide, whether that be the alleged corruption that's been going on. We've seen from this administration with all the deals and contracts that have been awarded to Trump family members, or you look at the handling of the Epstein files or the murders of Renee Good and Alex Preddy. It makes sense that the White House lawyers are talking to these folks and trying to prepare them for this, because I think that this is going to be their reality when we have a new Congress.
11: Meanwhile, civil rights titan and leader of the National Action Network, Reverend Al Sharpton, is calling the latest Supreme Court decision on voting rights a direct hit to black political power. Sharpton believes the ruling opens the door for more black voter participation. He tells MS Now.
12: I think it will inspire a movement of people, black and white, to say we're not going to live in an America that's going backwards despite a backwards Supreme Court decision.
11: Sharpton and other leaders are now urging massive voter turnout in November. He warns that if black voters don't show up, Republican map changes in places like Texas, Louisiana, Alabama, Mississippi, and Florida could erase hard-won gains and weaken the Congressional Black Caucus. And finally, history is taking shape in San Diego with a deal that breaks barriers and records. The San Diego Padres baseball team will enter a new era after reaching an agreement to sell control of the team to an investor group led by Kwanzaa Jones and her husband. The reported $3.9 billion price tag makes it the most expensive team sale in MLB history. And this is also a notable moment for black achievement in sports ownership, with Jones positioned to make history as the first black woman to hold majority ownership in Major League Baseball. The sale is still awaiting league approval, but the announcement is being seen as a breakthrough Avenue in a space where black ownership has remained rare. Stay connected and subscribe and follow BIN News this hour wherever you get your podcasts. I'm Doug Davis for the Black Information Network. Have a great Hump Day Wednesday. Stay safe out there. Keep your head on the swivel. If you see something, say something.
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16: The DC comic book and movie franchise Wonder Woman features the story of a beautiful Amazon superhero warrior.
17: And once I finally destroy Ares, the German armies will be freed from his influence.
16: But did you know there was also a black Wonder Woman as well? Created by writer Don Heck, her name was Nubia, and she made her comic book debut in 1973 as DC Comics' first black superhero. Similar to Wonder Woman, Nubia has super strength, magical weaponry, and comes from a floating island where her family rules. Wonder Woman and Nubia met for the first time in a special DC Comics issue, and the two battled in combat before becoming friends. In 1975, actress Teresa Graves was scheduled to play a black female superhero in the Wonder Woman's TV series that was based on the Nubia character, but the character was never written into the TV script. DC Comics reintroduced Nubia to readers in the early 2000s, and may finally bring her to the big screen in the Wonder Woman movie franchise. And that's a fact. I'm Big Sue for the Black Information Network.
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18: I'm Mike Stevens on your home for black news first, the Black Information Network. In what's being called a shocker, the black president of a chamber of commerce near Detroit, who is also a respected business owner, has been taken into custody. Based on what police found at his used car dealership, Mark Watts is charged with receiving a stolen vehicle and another related violation. Watts founded a youth mentoring program called Boys to Men. He was taken away in handcuffs by the Oakland County Auto Theft Task Force after searching his home. WDIV Television says he's accused of retagging stolen vehicles and forging license documents. Black U.S. Senator Raphael Warnock is speaking out after the Supreme Court's ruling, striking down parts of the Voting Rights Act recently. Appearing on CBS's Face the Nation, the Black Georgia Democrat called the decision the latest example of states that used to play old games, now playing new ones, with black people losing out.
19: Moving voter polls, closing polls in black and brown communities. The data shows that black and brown people spend much longer time in longer lines, purging people literally showing up and not knowing that their names have been purged from the rolls.
18: The case was centered around how much race can be considered when lawmakers redraw districts. In Atlanta, the black daughter of the longtime black lawmaker, David Scott, is going to run for her late father's seat. Governor Brian Kemp has called for a special election in July to fill the unexpired term of Scott, who recently passed away after many years of service. I'm Mike Stevens on the Black Information Network. Now your local news.
3: I'm Amy Brown on your home for Black News First, the Bay Area's BIN 910. The Trump administration has closed the Bay Area's largest immigration court, which had over 120,000 pending cases. The court is known for ICE arrests and protests, including one caught on video where a protester was dragged by an ICE vehicle. The closure is likely to slow down asylum and immigration appeals even more. And the city of Berkeley may create California's first public bank. Signatures are being collected to put the proposal on the November ballot. A public bank is owned by the government and uses public funds to support local projects like affordable housing, clean energy, and small businesses. To pay for the bank, Berkeley residents would be taxed for 6 years. They would be taxed 6 cents per square foot for homes and 9 cents per square foot for other properties. Supporters say it saves money and gives communities control over tax dollars. The bank would not offer personal accounts and would be professionally managed. California gas prices are at their highest level in 3 years after the last oil shipment from the Strait of Hormuz reached Los Angeles. Drivers in California are now paying over $6 a gallon for regular. That's also the highest in the U.S., and the last shipment delivered this week could raise the price to $7 by this summer, and diesel could reach $9 a gallon, which also may impact airlines. According to experts with Gas Buddy, prices won't drop quickly even if the Strait of Hormuz reopens and oil shipments resume soon. I'm Mimi Brown on your home for Black News First, the Bay Area's BIN 910.
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22: 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More than 200,000 Black soldiers fought in the Civil War, many for a

0: History. I'm Morgan Wood, and my history lives here. 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
1: Most people know about Restaurant Week, but not everyone knows there's a Black Restaurant Week born in Houston, Texas in 2016 and is now spreading to cities across the country. It's more than just menus. It's a movement.
2: And so we really want to create something that was more all-inclusive to the creative things we were seeing happening in the food scene.
1: That's one of the three founders, Fallon Farrell.
2: As we've grown through the years, we've literally watched businesses start off as like a pop-up food tent and now having like two or three locations.
1: From soul food kitchens to hidden gem caterers, Black Restaurant Week shines a light where it's long been missing. It's helped generate tens of millions of dollars for Black-owned businesses, keeping legacies alive and creating new ones. And it's part of Black history still being written every time a diner takes that first bite. I'm Esther Dillard for the Black Information Network.
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4: It means that states like Alabama can enact discriminatory redistricting maps with immunity.
0: The people.
5: T.D. Jakes passes his 100 million plus Potter's House empire to his kids. The establishment is valued between $20 and $147 million.
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6: The historic A.G. Gaston Motel in Birmingham, Alabama, known for its role in the civil rights movement, will close temporarily in May for a $4 million renovation.
0: Black news first.
7: The opinions, beliefs, and viewpoints expressed in this commentary are those of the author and do not necessarily represent those of BIN and its founding partners and employees.
8: I'm James D. Harris, and I have something to say. For years in American politics, one accusation could end the argument. Not facts, not evidence, not results. Just one word, racist. And Republicans? They folded. They backed down. They apologized, even when they were right. But that era is over. This week, Ron DeSantis stood in that fire and didn't blink. And when Hakeem Jeffries tried to bring the old playbook, the outrage, the tough talk, the implication, it didn't land because the fear is gone. That's the real story here. Not the headlines, not the back and forth. The fear is gone. And when that fear disappears, the entire political dynamic changes. Republicans aren't reacting anymore. They're acting. They're not waiting for approval. They're moving policy. Florida didn't hesitate. The redistricting fight already handled. The legislation passed. The lines drawn. The decision made. By the time Jeffries showed up with his response, it wasn't leadership. It was lag. A day late and a dollar short. And then came the moment that said it all.
9: We're going to do maximum warfare against Republicans. Florida Republicans, you F around, you're going to find out all this stuff. And, you know, what I said was, listen, and he's like, oh, if you do the redistricting, we're going to take out all your members. We're going to do all this stuff. And what I said was, go ahead, make my day.
8: DeSantis didn't just respond. He mocked him. Pitch perfect. Not over the top, not reckless, surgical. And it wasn't just a jab. It was a message, a clear signal that the old rules don't apply anymore. No more suburban sensitivity, no more walking on eggshells. As Jeffries himself likes to say, maximum warfare everywhere all the time. And well, now he's getting exactly that. And it's coming from the suburbs. I'm James T. Harris for the Black Information Network.
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10: Here's what's trending this hour. American entrepreneur Ted Turner has died. A news release from Turner Enterprises said the founder of CNN and TBS passed away at the age of 87. The mothers of those who serve in the military are being given the spotlight by President Trump and First Lady Melania Trump. They hosted a group of military mothers at the White House on Wednesday to mark Mother's Day. And oil prices are plunging after reports of an emerging agreement between the U.S. and Iran. I'm Amber Payton, and that's what's trending.
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11: The Atlanta Braves are hoping to get one of their best players back soon. The team placed Ronald Acuna Jr. on the 10-day injured list with a strained left hamstring. Acuna has played in 140 games over the past two seasons after suffering a torn ACL back in 2024. The new CBA is in place. Free agent signings have been made. Everything is set.
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13: But the people got all the money. They're going to make the rules. Let me tell you two things. The three most important NBA players are Magic Johnson, Larry Bird, and Michael Jordan. You know what they did to us? Sit your ass at home. The notion that workers are ever going to overpower billionaires and multimillionaires, that's never going to happen in any capacity. Y'all got to be very careful. You might not get paid what you're worth, but you get paid what you can get.
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18: 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Two congressmen board a small plane in Alaska. 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
25: Megan Thee Stallion is opening up about how she balances her rapper life and personal life. In a cover story for Entrepreneur, the rapper said she had to learn how to separate the two. She explained that as her fame increased, she felt like she was always leaning into the Megan Thee Stallion persona, and that her celebrity status began to affect how those around her treated her. She said, whatever happened to Megan Thee Stallion today, I should not take that home to my real friends, relationships, and family. Adding, this is two different lives I'm living. The Houston rapper recently wrapped up her Broadway debut on May 1st, where she played Ziegler in Moulin Rouge, the musical. Elsewhere in entertainment, Chris Brown is revealing the star-studded guest list for his upcoming album titled Brown. In a teaser on Instagram, he announced that the album will have collaborations with Leon Thomas, Tank, Vybz Kartel, Bryson Tiller, Sexy Red, and more. The upcoming record marks Brown's 12th album. It will be out on May 8th. With the latest in entertainment, I'm Morgan Wood on the Black Information Network. BINnews.com, your home for Black News First.
26: From Richmond, Virginia, came a voice that revived the spirit of soul, Michael Eugene Archer, better known as D'Angelo. In the mid-90s, his debut album, Brown Sugar, redefined R&B, blending gospel roots, jazz, and raw sensuality. Then came Voodoo, the Grammy-winning masterpiece that cemented him as the neo-soul king. Over the course of his career, D'Angelo won four Grammy Awards and collaborated on chart-topping songs with artists like Questlove, Lauryn Hill, Rafael Sadiq, Jay-Z, and Angie Stone. His 2014 album, Black Messiah, marked a shift in his musical career with songs focused on the struggles and resilience of Black America. D'Angelo passed away on October 14, 2025, after a long and private battle with pancreatic cancer. But his his iconic songs and contribution to the neo-soul movement continue to live on. Rest in power to the one and only D'Angelo. For the Black Information Network, I'm Kevin Brown.
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5: Former President Barack Obama opts for the high road when asked about Trump's AI video depicting him and Michelle Obama as apes.
25: Former President Barack Obama responded to the video posted by stating that he doesn't take it personal, but is offended when his family is involved. Obama expressed concern over Trump's use of AI-generated videos treating war like a video game and showing violence against ordinary citizens. He criticized the lack of shame and decorum in current political discourse, emphasizing the importance of decency and respect for the office of the presidency. In the aftermath of the video, Congressman Al Green held up a sign during the State of the Union address denouncing the portrayal of Black people as apes. I'm Morgan Wood on the Black Information Network.
7: Now to Jacksonville, Florida, and the ongoing trial of four men accused of the 2024 murder of Jacksonville Black rapper Charles Julio Fulio Jones. All four of the men charged in his death are Black. They have pleaded not guilty to first-degree murder and conspiracy charges. Robert Howard took the stand and testified about a phone conversation he had with one of the suspects immediately following the shooting.
9: Then did he make any statements about the actual home to suites, the homicide scene, the location?
27: He said that was him in front of that car.
9: Did you have any idea what he was talking about?
27: I kind of did, yes, ma'am.
7: Jones was shot and killed June 23rd, 2024 in an ambush attack while he was celebrating his birthday. Meanwhile, in Newport News, Virginia,
28: there's over 35 permits that have to be accomplished to have an event of this size. Something as big as a site plan, something as small as where are you going to park, those have timelines associated with it.
7: Black mayor of Newport News, Philip Jones, talks about permit concerns for an upcoming Noodle, the Thinkers Convention. It's a two-day event scheduled for the Friday and Saturday of Memorial Day weekend in the city's Yard District. During a special city council meeting, he told council members his concerns have been resolved. The convention will feature panel discussions, other events, and a music festival with Black artist Chance the Rapper and other performing artists.
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5: It's designed to bring together key business-related services at a centralized customer-focused location while reducing operational costs. And finally, five Black high school seniors from Boys Latin High School in West Philadelphia completed associate degrees before finishing high school through a dual enrollment program with the Community College of Philadelphia. The students will graduate with college credits already completed, reducing their future higher education debt. The Middle College Initiative at Boys Latin allows students in grades 10 through 12 to take college classes while still completing high school requirements. I'm Mike Moore on your home for 24/7 News. 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
7: A new scam is on the horizon. This one involves fake insurance cards, and it's happening in multiple states across the country. According to investigators, drivers in Texas, Florida, Georgia, California, Illinois, and Ohio are ending up with insurance cards that look legitimate but do not match a real policy. So how are people getting scammed? Well, scammers are taking advantage of people searching online for the cheapest possible rate. They set up fake websites or fake social media ads, then they give you an unbelievably low price, collect payment through unofficial apps, and send back a digital card that appears real at first glance. Most victims do not realize anything is wrong until they are pulled over or involved in a crash. Some even end up in court for carrying a fraudulent card, even though they thought they were insured. So do business with a company you already know, and if it seems too good to be true, it probably is. Money News at 24 and 54 minutes past each hour. I'm Nicole Deal on your home for Black News First, the Black Information Network.
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7: A man on campus at Kansas State University was reportedly brandishing a sign inviting others to say the N-word so they could win candy. The incident prompted the NAACP to send a scathing letter to the university. In response, K-State released a statement saying, in part, "We expect our community to foster a culture of respect." It goes on to say, "As a public university, we uphold the First Amendment, which protects the freedom of speech, including speech we disagree with and find offensive, racist, derogatory, or vile." It is unclear if the man was a student.
5: A federal judge is apologizing to the California man accused of trying to kill President Trump at the White House Correspondents Association dinner. Monday, Judge Zia Farik apologized to Cole Allen for him remaining in solitary confinement, unable to speak to his attorneys or read the Bible. The alleged shooter self-identifies as half black and half white. The judge expressed concern for Allen's constitutional rights and demanded the Department of Corrections circle back to him this week with an update on the situation. Employees of Spirit Airlines, many who are black, say they did not receive advance notice the company was shutting down. Some recently gathered outside the Spirit headquarters in Dania Beach, Florida.
3: "This is my only job. Like, this is the only thing I know."
5: The company cites a massive increase in fuel prices as a contributing factor to grounding its fleet.
7: And finally, the weight of so many Spirit employees losing their jobs prompts a black Florida pastor to give out of his own pocket.
8: "I know what it is to lose your job, and so we just wanted to kind of be good citizens to those who live in our community."
7: On Sunday at the Faith Center Church in Sunrise, Bishop Henry Fernandez gave several people at the altar who recently lost their jobs $500 each. I'm Nicole Deal, along with Mike Moore, on your home for Black News First, the Black Information Network. Your Washington Roundup is next.
5: Secretary of War Pete Hegseth says the ceasefire between the U.S. and Iran is not over. Speaking at a Pentagon briefing, Hegseth said the process of the U.S. guiding vessels through the Strait of Hormuz is temporary and separate from ongoing military operations. Chairman of the Joint Chiefs of Staff General Dan Kane said Iran has attacked U.S. forces several times since the ceasefire began. Meanwhile, CNN is reporting Israel is coordinating with the U.S. as tensions escalate in the Strait. President Trump is bringing back the Presidential Fitness Test Award. He signed a proclamation in the Oval Office to restore the award. This comes after Trump reestablished the President's Council on Sports, Fitness, and Nutrition, as well as the fitness test last year. The fitness test was replaced by the Presidential Youth Fitness Program during former President Obama's second term. And that's your Washington Roundup. I'm Mike Moore on your home for 24/7 News, the Black Information Network.
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11: I'm Doug Davis with a story of another Black inventor you should know. George Crumb Speck, born in 1824, was an African-American chef who is credited with creating the beloved potato chip. While working as a cook at a Saratoga Springs restaurant, Crumb developed the crispy snack after a customer repeatedly complained about the French fries being too thick. In frustration, Crumb sliced the potatoes as thin as possible, fried them to perfection, added salt, and served them up. To everyone's surprise, they became an instant hit. Crumb's invention became one of the most iconic snacks in the world. He also went on to open his own restaurant, Crumb's House, near Saratoga Lake in 1860, where one of the biggest attractions was a basket of potato chips placed on every table. Beyond his culinary achievements, George Crumb Speck is also an important figure in Black history for breaking barriers in the field of professional cooking during the 19th century. He passed away on July 22, 1914, but George Crumb Speck's legacy lives on in every bag of potato chips, reminding us of his lasting impact on the snack food industry. For the Black Information Network, I'm Doug Davis.
12: I'm Amber Payton with BIN News Now. Grand opening celebrations for the Obama Presidential Center on Chicago's South Side are just weeks away. Former President Barack Obama told NBC's Today Show his goal was to create a living monument.
13: Not to me, but to this idea of American citizenship.
12: The campus will include a museum, a Chicago Public Library branch, green spaces with public art, and a basketball court. It opens to the public on June 19th. The Obama Foundation is a nonprofit collaborator of the Black Information Network. A suspected drug smuggler is in custody after the U.S. military intercepted a boat off of Haiti's coast. The Coast Guard and Navy seized about 3,200 pounds of marijuana worth nearly $4 million and turned the suspect over to Haitian authorities. And the Truist Championship is honoring Charlie Sifford, the first Black golfer on the PGA Tour from Charlotte who broke barriers in the sport. A statue of Sifford was unveiled at Elizabeth Park as part of Truist Championship Tuesdays. Get BIN News Now on demand 24/7 on the iHeartRadio app.
30: I'm Kevin Brown on your home for 24/7 News, the Black Information Network. The head of the Texas juvenile justice system says they're overwhelmed by the number of kids who are being locked up for serious crimes like murder. Shonda Carter says this started after COVID.
14: The post-pandemic youth population has changed more rapidly than at any point in my almost 25-year career.
30: She's calling on lawmakers to invest in what she called reentry services. That means getting juvenile offenders vocational training so they can get a job after they're released. There also needs to be more mental health services, she says, that right after COVID, they started seeing a new type of juvenile offender.
14: They present with higher levels of violent offending, aggression, mental health needs, and treatment needs are at an all-time high.
30: The closure of Florida-based Spirit Airlines just isn't leaving thousands of travelers stranded. Thousands of employees are now out of a job. Broward County Commissioner Michael Udine says the county is doing everything it can to help.
16: CareerSource Broward is doing an emergency job fair later on today. Broward County has one set at Port Everglades in the next couple weeks, and I think you'll see more of these popping up.
30: Spirit of Dania Beach was the largest budget airline operating out of Fort Lauderdale, Hollywood International. American and Delta are offering reduced fares for Spirit customers hit by the sudden closure. Broward County Commissioner says the county's doing everything it can to help with emergency job fairs.
16: Because these employees, all are going to be looking for work, and we want to, help assist where we can on that.
30: The California Black Health Network is hosting a virtual behavioral and mental health conference on May 13, 2026, to address mental health challenges in Black communities. The conference will focus on issues such as toxic stress, suicide rates among Black men, and Alzheimer's and dementia cases. Experts will discuss culturally relevant strategies for healing and prevention, aiming to raise awareness and promote equitable healthcare solutions. Featured speakers include professionals from various fields, and registration is open for attendees interested in advancing mental health outcomes in California's Black communities. Michelle and Lavinia Osborne, 49-year-old twins from the UK, discovered through a DNA test they have different fathers due to a rare heteropaternal superfecundation. Raised in a tumultuous environment, the twins leaned on each other for stability and support. Michelle's DNA test revealed that the man they believed was their father was not biologically related to her, leading to a deeper search that uncovered two different fathers for the twins. Despite the shocking revelation, the twins remain close and continue to see each other as inseparable half-sisters. Boys to Men Youth Mentoring and Love Our Kids Family and Community Project in Michigan have teamed up to offer a unique summer camp experience that goes beyond just keeping kids busy. The program, which has served over 1,000 boys, focuses on mentorship, life skills, and hands-on learning.
1: The camp, set up to serve up to 500 students, offers a structured curriculum that includes STEM learning, mental health awareness, conflict resolution, and motorsports activities. The collaboration aims to provide young people with valuable skills and exposure to industries like automotive and motorsports, while also emphasizing problem solving and teamwork. The organization's efforts extend beyond the summer camp, with an annual gala that celebrates community support and recognizes individuals making a difference in the lives of young people. I'm Kevin Brown on your home for Black News First, the Black Information Network.
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6: This is Wesson Tishome with another essential Black film. What started as a suggestion from Maya Angelou to the government of Ghana ended with an Independence Day concert on March 6, 1971. Featuring Wilson Pickett, Ike and Tina Turner, Les McCann and Eddie Harris, the Staple Singers, Santana featuring Willie Bobo, Roberta Flack, and the voices of East Harlem, the movie Soul to Soul not only captures performances from these iconic artists, their personal journey connecting to their roots, ancestral homeland, and history.
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6: 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I'm Wesson Tishome for the Black Information Network.
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30: I'm Mike Stevens on your home for Black News First, the Black Information Network. In what's being called a shocker, the Black president of a chamber of commerce near Detroit, who is also a respected business owner, has been taken into custody. Based on what police found at his used car dealership, Mark Watts is charged with receiving a stolen vehicle and another related violation. Watts founded a youth mentoring program called Boys to Men. He was taken away in handcuffs by the Oakland County Auto Theft Task Force after searching his home. WDIV Television says he's accused of retagging stolen vehicles and forging license documents. Black U.S. Senator Raphael Warnock is speaking out after the Supreme Court's ruling, striking down parts of the Voting Rights Act recently. Appearing on CBS's Face the Nation, the Black Georgia Democrat called the decision the latest example of states that used to play old games, now playing new ones, with Black people losing out.
18: Moving voter polls, closing polls in Black and brown communities. The data shows that Black and brown people spend much longer time in longer lines, purging people, people literally showing up and not knowing that their names have been purged from the rolls.
30: The case was centered around how much race can be considered when lawmakers redraw districts. In Atlanta, the Black daughter of the longtime Black lawmaker, David Scott, is going to run for her late father's seat. Governor Brian Kemp has called for a special election in July to fill the unexpired term of Scott, who recently passed away after many years of service. I'm Mike Stevens on the Black Information Network. Now your local news.
19: I'm Amy Brown on your home for Black News First, the Bay Area's BIN 910. The Trump administration has closed the Bay Area's largest immigration court, which had over 120,000 pending cases. The court is known for ICE arrests and protests, including one caught on video where a protester was dragged by an ICE vehicle. The closure is likely to slow down asylum and immigration appeals even more. And the city of Berkeley may create California's first public bank. Signatures are being collected to put the proposal on the November ballot. A public bank is owned by the government and uses public funds to support local projects like affordable housing, clean energy, and small businesses. To pay for the bank, Berkeley residents would be taxed for 6 years. They would be taxed 6 cents per square foot for homes and 9 cents per square foot for other properties. Supporters say it saves money and gives communities control over tax dollars. The bank would not offer personal accounts and would be professionally managed. California gas prices are at their highest level in 3 years after the last oil shipment from the Strait of Hormuz reached Los Angeles. Drivers in California are now paying over $6 a gallon for regular. That's also the highest in the U.S., and the last shipment delivered this week could raise the price to $7 by this summer, and diesel could reach $9 a gallon, which also may impact airlines. According to experts with Gas Buddy, prices won't drop quickly even if the Strait of Hormuz reopens and oil shipments resume soon. I'm Mimi Brown on your home for Black News First, the Bay Area's BIN 910.
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8: 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In most newsrooms, stories about the Black community are an occasional headline. 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
10: Cell phones have been an integral part of connecting our modern world. But did you know a Black nuclear engineer pioneered the technology for them? Henry Thomas Sampson was born in 1934 in Jackson, Mississippi. He earned his bachelor's degree in chemical engineering from Purdue University in 1956, followed by his master's degree from UCLA in 1961 and his PhD shortly after. In 1971, Henry Sampson created the Gamma Electric Cell. It's a device which produced long-lasting power to satellites. Sampson's innovation caught the attention of the Motorola Company, which then placed his patented technology into their telephones. This eventually led to the very first telephone calls being made using cell phones. Henry Sampson passed on June 4th, 2015. His genius and Black excellence helped create the globally connected world we share today. This is Tammy Eswick for the Black Information Network.
11: 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I'm Mike Strautmanis, and my history lives here.
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8: Here's what's trending this hour. A Virginia Democratic lawmaker and ally of Governor Abigail Spanberger is now at the center of a major FBI corruption probe. The FBI reportedly raided the office of State Senator L. Louise Lucas, who arrived as the raids were being conducted. The U.S. and Iran are reportedly closing in on a memorandum that's meant to end the war. And several rounds of severe weather are impacting millions across the country today. Portions of Mississippi and Alabama could be slammed by storms beginning this evening. I'm Amber Payton, and that's what's trending.
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12: A powerful moment out of an HBCU is putting Black excellence front and center. At Cheney University, the nation's oldest historically Black college, twin sisters, Tia and Jasmine Chris, are graduating as valedictorian and salutatorian of the class of 2026 after earning their bachelor's degrees in business administration. Born just 3 minutes apart, the sisters say

0: 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Moments like this highlight the legacy of HBCUs. With the latest in HBCU news, I'm Morgan Wood on the Black Information Network, BINnews.com, your home for Black news first.
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0: Rapper Plies is turning Memorial Day weekend into a full-blown destination experience in Puerto Rico. The artist is headlining a multi-day event in San Juan, running from May 22nd through the 25th, featuring what organizers call a grown and sexy getaway for fans. The weekend includes 5 curated events, from all white parties to beach gatherings to nightlife experiences and excursions across the island. One of the highlights, Plies' signature 40 and up with a good job all white affair, bringing together professionals and fans for a high energy celebration under the Puerto Rican skyline. Organizers say the event blends music, networking, and travel, turning Memorial Day into more than just a holiday, but a full cultural experience. Elsewhere in entertainment news, Nav and Quavo are reconnecting after 6 years on a new song. It's called Mutt and arrives alongside a video shot in Miami. The new track marks their first collaboration since 2020, Good Intentions, Brown Boy 2 Deluxe. Nav recently made an appearance at this year's Coachella, taking the stage during Swae Lee and Young Thug's set. With the latest in entertainment, I'm Morgan Wood on the Black Information Network.
4: In 1983, while serving as the commanding deputy general at Fort Leavenworth, Kansas, General Colin Powell came across two small alleys dedicated to the Buffalo Soldiers. Realizing the Buffalo Soldiers deserved more recognition for their contributions to American military history, General Powell launched a campaign to get the all-black Army regiment properly honored. Through his support and the fundraising efforts of historian Carlton Philpott, a monument honoring the Buffalo Soldiers was officially erected on July 25, 1992. Texas sculptor Eddie Dixon constructed the monument, which shows a lone black soldier on horseback. Colin Powell, the highest-ranking black military officer during his time of service, went on to become the first black Secretary of State. He is credited with being one of the first political figures to acknowledge America's all-black Buffalo Soldiers Regiment. And that's a fact. This is Wesson Tishome for the Black Information Network.
5: I'm Mike Moore.
6: And I'm Nicole Deal. On your home for 24/7 News, the Black Information Network.
5: We begin with former President Joe Biden. The former commander-in-chief is throwing his political weight behind a candidate in the race for Georgia's governor.
0: Biden announced his endorsement of former Atlanta Mayor Keisha Lance Bottoms in the Democratic primary, which comes up this month. Bottoms served as a senior advisor for part of Biden's presidential term. Other Democratic candidates include former Lieutenant Governor Jeff Duncan, former DeKalb County Chief Executive Michael Thurman, and former State Senator Jason Estevez. Keisha Lance Bottoms and Michael Thurman are black. I'm Morgan Wood on the Black Information Network.
6: Now to Memphis, Tennessee, a city with a predominantly black population.
7: I think it's a bad idea. I mean, I think that Memphis is a strong city. We contribute so much to the economy of our state, and it's important that we have someone that can speak on behalf of our local population.
6: You just heard from Black Memphis Mayor Paul Young, doubling down that redistricting is a bad idea for Memphis. Governor Bill Lee has called the Tennessee General Assembly back to the state capitol for an expedited session to review the state's congressional map. This comes following a recent U.S. Supreme Court ruling that impacted Voting Rights Act protections in Louisiana. President Donald Trump called for redistricting on the heels of the High Court's decision that opened the door to redrawing congressional maps. In Jackson, Mississippi, its fire rating has gone from a class 3 to class 4. That's a public protection classification of the Jackson Fire Department.
8: It is broken down into three parts. 50% is the Jackson Fire Department, 20%, 40% is Jackson Water, or the water system, and 10% is dispatch.
6: You just heard from Rashawn Thomas. WJTV is reporting the latest evaluation of the Jackson Fire Department looked at department capabilities, emergency response infrastructure, and water system performance. Officials said the primary factor was insufficient water pressure in parts of the city.
5: A Black Chicago, Illinois principal is being recognized statewide. The Golden Apple Foundation awarded Leo High School principal Shaka Rawls with the Golden Apple Award for Excellence in Leadership.
9: Our job is to serve our community, and through that, we educate young Black boys, Black and brown boys, with college acceptance rate at 100%, and we'll be doing that for the last 15 years.
5: Rawls was selected from nearly 100 nominations of pre-K through 12th grade school leaders. And finally, Blanny Ward, a 70-year-old Black woman from Ahuskie, North Carolina, recently earned her high school diploma through a college career readiness program. Despite interruptions in her education journey, including family illnesses and retirement, Ward persevered and completed the program. She was the oldest graduate among 186 students and received her diploma during the college's commencement ceremony. For more international, national, state, and local news impacting the Black community, listen to the Black Information Network on the iHeartRadio app or log on to BINnews.com. I'm Mike Moore, along with Nicole Deal, on your home for 24/7 news. 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
0: Florida Democratic Chair Nikki Fried said DeSantis was trying to dehumanize Jeffries and dismantle human decency.
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10: 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Crime is going to come down because they have a sense of purpose and they feel like they can lose something.
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5: And I'm Mike Moore on your home for 24/7 News, the Black Information Network.
6: As the war in Iran continues, Secretary of War Pete Hegseth says the Strait of Hormuz is being unblocked by Project Freedom.
11: Two U.S. commercial ships, along with American destroyers, have already safely transited the strait, showing the lane is clear. We know the Iranians are embarrassed by this fact. They said they control the strait. They do not.
6: While recently briefing reporters at the Pentagon, Hegseth said Project Freedom is intended to be a peaceful operation, but the U.S. remains locked and loaded if necessary. Once the strait is reopened, gas prices are expected to fall.
5: Spirit Airlines says a massive and sustained increase in fuel prices forced the carrier to abruptly ground its fleet over the weekend. John Covino is among the thousands of Spirit customers recently left stranded.
12: I have a family of six. It's a couple $1,000 just to get home now because they decide not to fly us home.
5: In court papers filed Monday, Spirit also pointed to recent geopolitical events as a factor in the shutdown, but it did not specify the nature of those events. In Chicago, Illinois, black elected officials and community leaders want a neighborhood Walgreens to reopen. Sixth Ward Alderman William Hall, who is black, says a closure of the Southside location will impact local seniors in need of medication.
13: Again, this neighborhood is not broke. No. These people behind us have good jobs, retirees, and they want a quality medicine option in their neighborhood.
5: Walgreens officials say the location is closing in June because of theft and violent incidents.
6: And finally, during the FIFA World Cup in Dallas, Texas, the city is allowing residents in designated areas to pay for a license and rent out a portion of their property for parking. Parking near Fair Park is expected to skyrocket, with some spots expected to reach $250. Officials are urging visitors to plan ahead and only use lots that are approved. Otherwise, your car could be towed. I'm Nicole Deal, along with Mike Moore, on your home for Black News First, the Black Information Network. Your Healthy Minute is next.
14: This edition's focus is on women and how an exercise routine can boost energy and confidence and reduce stress. Women who've been working out ways to bust stress might want to start exercising. That's the advice from experts who say exercise raises production of endorphins, or brain chemicals that make us feel good, helping to boost confidence and energy as it lowers stress. Of course, for many people, the thought of starting an exercise routine can be stressful in itself. A good way to start is by talking to a doctor and learning a few basic movements.
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17: Hope in the face of difficulty. Hope in the face of uncertainty. The audacity of hope.
18: I'm asking you to believe, not in my ability to bring about change, but in yours. Yes, we can.
19: Hope has an address, and it starts with us. 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
20: Welcome to Hope Has an Address. I'm Bree Wood for the Black Information Network. Museums usually ask us to look back to admire moments that feel finished, but Michelle Obama's story never felt complete to the people who saw themselves inside it. That's because her New York Times best-selling memoir, Becoming, wasn't written like a victory lap. It was written like a conversation, one that said, I'm still learning, I'm still figuring this out, and you're allowed to be too. Michelle Obama once put it this way.
21: Women, I think we have a hard time owning our wisdom. It takes us a lifetime to feel confident in stating and identifying the things we know are true. We need a lifetime of success to say, well, maybe I know something. Maybe I got a few things right. Maybe I can trust my gut.
20: That line matters, especially for black women, because so often our stories get flattened before they're fully told, reduced to strength, survival, and silence. Becoming didn't just document where she had been, it honored the becoming itself, along with the uncertainty, the doubts, and the reset. That's why seeing it imagined in museum form feels different. It's not about being linear, it's about care. A black woman curator might call that sacred work, deciding what gets preserved and what finally gets treated as worthy of memory. And then there's her other New York Times bestseller, The Look. For years, people talked about Michelle Obama's clothes without listening to what she was saying. The Look changed that because it's about style and control. Control over how you're seen and control over who gets to tell the story.
3: This isn't just about dresses and it is fabric. It never was. It's about the next chapter of who we are, not just as Black people or as Black women, but as a nation. We have women in charge. And I know this is a book about fashion, but I hope it's a reminder of what was and what can be.
20: Mrs. Obama has said she held back from that conversation intentionally because she refused to let fashion speak louder than her voice.
3: So I knew that I had to define myself before they did, that that was a race. It was a race for me to define myself, and that I had to think about every move, every word I said, every shoe I wore, every piece of jewelry I put on. I had to be thoughtful and strategic, which ultimately wound up helping me.
20: And that's the lesson Black women understood immediately, that the dress isn't the statement. The agency is. The sleeveless arms, the braids, the mixing of high and low. Those weren't trend moments. They were reminders that respect doesn't require erasure. That's why people describe Michelle Obama's legacy as a living monument, because it isn't frozen in marble. It's active and still evolving. That idea lives at the heart of the Obama Presidential Center, opening in Chicago this year. Not designed as a shrine to power, but as a place for community with learning and hard conversations. Michelle Obama has said the center isn't about preserving them, it's about investing in us. And she's still doing that work through dialogue with her brother Craig Robinson and their IMO podcast.
3: You see us carrying these babies. You see us working a job and coming home and managing, getting food on the table and handling doctor's appointments. And this is, you know, if you've got a partner. And as Black women, sometimes there is that underlying thing we're socialized to believe from very early on that we don't deserve any better.
20: Mrs. Obama has inspired far more than just fashion. When OPC opens this June, visitors will see Michelle Obama's legacy woven into the very fabric of the Southside campus. From the Eleanor Roosevelt Garden, which brings her White House health initiatives to life with a teaching kitchen and garden classroom, to the home court athletic facility and the iconic sledding hill, reminding visitors of her focus on wellness and community joy. It shows up in the way the Obama Presidential Center is being imagined, not as a final word, but as an open door, reminding us that hope has an address. For more about the Obama Presidential Center and the countdown to its Juneteenth opening, visit obama.org. The Obama Foundation is a nonprofit collaborator of the Black Information Network. I'm Bree Wood for the Black Information Network.
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4: There are many pioneers in Black radio. Maybe you didn't know Hall of Fame broadcaster Melvin Lindsay was one of them. A graduate of Howard University, Lindsay and radio executive Kathy Hughes are credited with the creation of the Quiet Storm radio format, Black radio's first mix of slow jams and classic love songs. The Quiet Storm combined R&B music with song dedications, listener phone calls, and most of all, Lindsay's signature voice and on-air presentation. Lindsay debuted his first Quiet Storm broadcast in 1977 on WHUR in Washington, D.C. The show quickly moved to five nights a week, grew in popularity, and eventually revolutionized how Black radio stations nationwide programmed music in the evening hours. Lindsay's career would blossom, leading him to becoming one of the first Black radio hosts to receive a $1 million contract. Melvin Lindsay passed away in 1992 from AIDS-related complications at the young age of 36 and was inducted into the Radio Hall of Fame in October 2022. And now you know. I'm Christy James for the Black Information Network.
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22: I'm Mike Stevens on your home for Black News First, the Black Information Network. In what's being called a shocker, the Black president of a chamber of commerce near Detroit, who is also a respected business owner, has been taken into custody. Based on what police found at his used car dealership, Mark Watts is charged with receiving a stolen vehicle and another related violation. Watts founded a youth mentoring program called Boys to Men. He was taken away in handcuffs by the Oakland County Auto Theft Task Force after searching his home. WDIV Television says he's accused of retagging stolen vehicles and forging license documents. Black U.S. Senator Raphael Warnock is speaking out after the Supreme Court's ruling, striking down parts of the Voting Rights Act recently. Appearing on CBS's Face the Nation, the Black Georgia Democrat called the decision the latest example of states that used to play old games, now playing new ones, with Black people losing out.
7: moving voter polls, closing polls in black and brown communities. The data shows that black and brown people spend much longer time in longer lines, purging people literally showing up and not knowing that their names have been purged from the rolls.
22: The case was centered around how much race can be considered when lawmakers redraw districts. In Atlanta, the black daughter of the longtime black lawmaker, David Scott, is going to run for her late father's seat. Governor Brian Kemp has called for a special election in July to fill the unexpired term of Scott, who recently passed away after many years of service. I'm Mike Stevens on the Black Information Network. Now your local news.
8: I'm Amy Brown on your home for Black News First, the Bay Area's BIN 910. The Trump administration has closed the Bay Area's largest immigration court, which had over 120,000 pending cases. The court is known for ICE arrests and protests, including one caught on video where a protester was dragged by an ICE vehicle. The closure is likely to slow down asylum and immigration appeals even more. And the city of Berkeley may create California's first public bank. Signatures are being collected to put the proposal on the November ballot. A public bank is owned by the government and uses public funds to support local projects like affordable housing, clean energy, and small businesses. To pay for the bank, Berkeley residents would be taxed for 6 years. They would be taxed 6 cents per square foot for homes and 9 cents per square foot for other properties. Supporters say it saves money and gives communities control over tax dollars. The bank would not offer personal accounts and would be professionally managed. California gas prices are at their highest level in 3 years after the last oil shipment from the Strait of Hormuz reached Los Angeles. Drivers in California are now paying over $6 a gallon for regular. That's also the highest in the U.S., and the last shipment delivered this week could raise the price to $7 by this summer, and diesel could reach $9 a gallon, which also may impact airlines. According to experts with Gas Buddy, prices won't drop quickly even if the Strait of Hormuz reopens and oil shipments resume soon. I'm Mimi Brown on your home for Black News First, the Bay Area's BIN 910.
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9: Most people know about Restaurant Week, but not everyone knows there's a Black Restaurant Week born in Houston, Texas in 2016 and is now spreading to cities across the country. It's more than just menus. It's a movement.
23: And so we really want to create something that was more all-inclusive to the creative things we were seeing happening in the food scene.
9: That's one of the three founders, Fallon Farrell.
23: As we've grown through the years, we've literally watched businesses start off as like a pop-up food tent and now having like two or three locations.
9: From soul food kitchens to hidden gem caterers, Black Restaurant Week shines a light where it's long been missing. It's helped generate tens of millions of dollars for Black-owned businesses, keeping legacies alive and creating new ones. And it's part of Black history still being written every time a diner takes that first bite. I'm Esther Dillard for the Black Information Network.
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0: 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I'm Charlamagne Tha God, host of the world's most dangerous morning show, The Breakfast Club, and my history lives here.
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4: Republicans are launching a nationwide redistricting blitz, and in Tennessee, lawmakers are moving fast to redraw, some say, the state's only Black majority voting district.
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2: Cell phones have been an integral part of connecting our modern world. But did you know a Black nuclear engineer pioneered the technology for them? Henry Thomas Sampson was born in 1934 in Jackson, Mississippi. He earned his bachelor's degree in chemical engineering from Purdue University in 1956, followed by his master's degree from UCLA in 1961 and his PhD shortly after. In 1971, Henry Sampson created the Gamma Electric Cell. It's a device which produced long-lasting power to satellites. Sampson's innovation caught the attention of the Motorola Company, which then placed his patented technology into their telephones. This eventually led to the very first telephone calls being made using cell phones. Henry Sampson passed on June 4th, 2015. His genius and Black excellence helped create the globally connected world we share today. 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
3: 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I'm Mike Strautmanis, and my history lives here.
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5: Here's what's trending this hour. American entrepreneur Ted Turner has died. A news release from Turner Enterprises said the founder of CNN and TBS passed away at the age of 87. The mothers of those who serve in the military are being given the spotlight by President Trump and First Lady Melania Trump. They hosted a group of military mothers at the White House on Wednesday to mark Mother's Day. And oil prices are plunging after reports of an emerging agreement between the U.S. and Iran. I'm Amber Payton, and that's what's trending.
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6: The Atlanta Braves are hoping to get one of their best players back soon. The team placed Ronald Acuna Jr. on the 10-day injured list with a strained left hamstring. Acuna has played in 140 games over the past two seasons after suffering a torn ACL back in 2024. The new CBA is in place. Free agent signings have been made. Everything is set.
7: Mabry, backdoor, nice hands, lays it in.
6: WNBA's regular season tips off this Friday, May 8th.
8: Hey, I love the WNBA. I wish you women nothing but the best.
6: NBA legend Charles Barkley has a reality check for the players following off-season headlines.
8: But the people got all the money. They're going to make the rules. Let me tell you two things. The three most important NBA players are Magic Johnson, Larry Bird, and Michael Jordan. You know what they did to us? Sit your ass at home. The notion that workers are ever going to overpower billionaires and multimillionaires, that's never going to happen in any capacity. Y'all got to be very careful. You might not get paid what you're worth. You get paid what you can get.
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11: James Brown, ladies and gentlemen!
10: The Apollo Theater opened its doors in 1914 as a burlesque theater, but soon became the premier showplace for live musical entertainment. 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
11: Osiris, let me get the mices. 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
10: Audiences at the Apollo became known for cheering or booing performers on stage.
12: Y'all making people walk off stage tonight.
10: The slogan, "Be Good or Be Gone," became the theater's motto. 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The Apollo Theater, a place where dreams are born, legends are made, and history is written. For the Black Information Network, I'm Kevin Brown.
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13: NFL wide receiver Stephon Diggs has been found not guilty on all charges in his Massachusetts assault case.
14: Madam Forelady, has your jury agreed upon a verdict?
15: Yes.
14: On count one, strangulation or suffocation, what is your verdict?
15: Not guilty.
14: On count two, the charge of assault and battery, what is your verdict?
15: Not guilty.
13: Diggs had been accused of choking his personal chef during a dispute late last year. During the trial, his former chef, Jamila Adams, largely avoided questions about finances despite prosecutors arguing money was at the center of the conflict. MBET has announced Mariah the Scientist as the headliner for the BET Experience 2026 Fan Fest. She'll take the main stage presented by Hyundai on Saturday, June 27th, as part of the BET X Weekend in Los Angeles. The Fan Fest is set to bring together music, culture, and fan experiences ahead of the BET Awards, with performances from B2K, T.I., Nas, The Roots, and more. Events are expected to be announced in the coming weeks. Tickets are on sale now. With the latest in entertainment at 17 and 47 minutes past each hour, I'm Bree Wood on the Black Information Network, your home for black news first.
16: I'm Weston Tishome with another essential black film. The semi-autobiographical tale of an up-and-coming musician comes to life in 1984's Purple Rain, starring music icon Prince as the struggling band leader in search of success in the vibrant Minneapolis music scene. Purple Rain showcases the multi-talented Prince who not only battles rival musician Morris Day for the affections of girl group leader Apollonia.
17: Well, for starters, you have to purify yourself in the waters of Lake Minnetonka.
16: But also struggles with inner demons. The film's cast includes Clarence Williams III, Billy Sparks, and Jerome Bettan, and features performances by Prince and the Revolution, Morris Day and the Time, and Apollonia 6. With only a $7 million budget, Purple Rain went on to gross over $75 million worldwide. The film also won an Academy Award for Best Original Song Score and was added to the National Film Registry by the Library of Congress in 2019. Considered one of the greatest musical films ever produced, Purple Rain is another essential black film. I'm Wesson Tishome for the Black Information Network.
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20: 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On your home for 24/7 News, the Black Information Network.
19: Former President Barack Obama opts for the high road when asked about Trump's AI video depicting him and Michelle Obama as apes.
21: Former President Barack Obama responded to the video posted by stating that he doesn't take it personal, but is offended when his family is involved. Obama expressed concern over Trump's use of AI-generated videos treating war like a video game and showing violence against ordinary citizens. He criticized the lack of shame and decorum in current political discourse, emphasizing the importance of decency and respect for the office of the presidency. In the aftermath of the video, Congressman Al Green held up a sign during the State of the Union address denouncing the portrayal of black people as apes. I'm Morgan Wood on the Black Information Network.
20: Now to Jacksonville, Florida, and the ongoing trial of four men accused of the 2024 murder of Jacksonville black rapper Charles Julio Fulio Jones. All four of the men charged in his death are black. They have pleaded not guilty to first-degree murder and conspiracy charges. Robert Howard took the stand and testified about a phone conversation he had with one of the suspects immediately following the shooting.
22: Then did he make any statements about the actual home to suites, the homicide scene, the location?
23: He said that was him in front of that car.
22: Did you have any idea what he was talking about?
23: I kind of did, yes, ma'am.
20: Jones was shot and killed June 23rd, 2024 in an ambush attack while he was celebrating his birthday. Meanwhile, in Newport News, Virginia,
0: there's over 35 permits that have to be accomplished to have an event of this size. Something as big as a site plan, something as small as where are you going to park. Those have timelines associated with it.
20: Black mayor of Newport News, Philip Jones, talks about permit concerns for an upcoming Noodle, the Thinkers Convention. It's a two-day event scheduled for the Friday and Saturday of Memorial Day weekend in the city's Yard District. During a special city council meeting, he told council members his concerns have been resolved. The convention will feature panel discussions, other events, and a music festival with black artist Chance the Rapper and other performing artists.
19: Our next story is out of Chicago. Illinois Secretary of State Alexei Janulius is unveiling his office's first ever business services center in downtown Chicago.
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19: It's designed to bring together key business-related services at a centralized customer-focused location while reducing operational costs. And finally, five black high school seniors from Boys Latin High School in West Philadelphia completed associate degrees before finishing high school through a dual enrollment program with the Community College of Philadelphia. The students will graduate with college credits already completed, reducing their future higher education debt. The Middle College Initiative at Boys Latin allows students in grades 10 through 12 to take college classes while still completing high school requirements. I'm Mike Moore on your home for 24/7 News. Use the Black Information Network.
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3: More Americans are working well past retirement age, not because they want to, but because they simply can't afford to stop. New data shows nearly one in five Americans over 65 is either working or looking for work, the highest level in decades. And for many seniors, the math just isn't adding up. The average Social Security check this year is around $2,000 a month, while basic living expenses for a single adult are often more than double that. So now older Americans are returning to the workforce, taking retail jobs, commuting long hours, even starting second careers just to cover essentials like rent, groceries, healthcare, and prescriptions. And experts say this isn't just about inflation right now. Many Americans simply didn't save enough for retirement, while rising costs continue stretching fixed incomes thinner every year. One recent survey found one in five Americans over 50 has no retirement savings at all, and most worry prices are rising faster than their income. With Money News at 24 and 54 minutes past each hour, I'm Mimi Brown on your home for Black News First, the Black Information Network.
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4: I'm Misty Jordan on your home for 24/7 News, the Black Information Network. The president of Lathrop Village Chamber of Commerce and owner of Quality Auto Sales in Detroit has been arrested after the Oakland County Auto Theft Task Force raided his home Monday. Mark Watts is also the founder of the youth mentoring program Boys to Men. His friend Damon Knight was shocked by the arrest.
5: This will take our community by storm. Nobody is used to seeing stuff like this over here.
4: Knight says Watt is a well-regarded Black man in the community and says the action by the task force doesn't make sense. Authorities removed several guns from the home, but Watts has not yet been charged. A 62-year-old Florida man has been arrested on a bigamy charge in Georgia. Leslie Williams allegedly got married while already being legally married to someone else. Williams is a pastor and author of a book focusing on marital advice. The book is titled Love Her Like This. It offers guidance for husbands, encouraging men to strengthen their relationships and understand commitment. Williams faces a possible sentence of 1 to 10 years in prison. The price of the gas pump is continuing to climb. According to AAA, the national average for a gallon of regular gas reached $4.48 early this week. That's up from $4.17 a week ago. In Rhode Island, where the average price is now $4.42, Lori Cadman says she's feeling sticker shock.
6: I'm on a fixed income, disability retirement, and this isn't fixed. This just keeps going up and up and up.
4: Drivers in California are still seeing the highest average price in the nation at $6.13. Overall, gas prices are up $1.32 a gallon from this time last year. And passengers nationwide are still feeling the impacts of Spirit Airlines suddenly shutting down. Many passengers across the country are stranded. Others are searching for their luggage with no communication from the airline. Nikki Young, a Black passenger, was on a cruise with her son when she got the news.
7: And in the middle of the ocean and found out that all our flights were canceled. Our luggage was prioritized to go to Spirit. Spirit doesn't know where it is. The cruise line doesn't know where it is.
4: Many major airlines are offering discounted flights to stranded Spirit customers through Friday. I'm Misty Jordan on your home for Black News First, the Black Information Network. Now, here's your Washington Roundup.
8: Secretary of War Pete Hegseth says the ceasefire between the U.S. and Iran is not over. Speaking at a Pentagon briefing, Hegseth said the process of the U.S. guiding vessels through the Strait of Hormuz is temporary and separate from ongoing military operations. Chairman of the Joint Chiefs of Staff General Dan Kane said Iran has attacked the U.S. forces several times since the ceasefire began. Meanwhile, CNN is reporting Israel is coordinating with the U.S. as tensions escalate in the Strait. President Trump is bringing back the Presidential Fitness Test Award. He signed a proclamation in the Oval Office to restore the award. This comes after Trump reestablished the President's Council on Sports, Fitness, and Nutrition, as well as the fitness test last year. The fitness test was replaced by the Presidential Youth Fitness Program during former President Obama's second term. And that's your Washington Roundup. I'm Mike Moore on your home for 24/7 News, the Black Information Network.
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8: The United States Senate has had a total of 12 black members, with the first being Hiram Rhodes Rebels, elected in 1870 during the Reconstruction era. Jim Crow and other disenfranchisement tactics led to a gap of nearly 90 years between the first and second U.S. black senators. In 1992, Carol Moseley Braun became the first black woman to serve in the U.S. Senate.
9: I don't know, maybe this is just my day to get to talk about race. Maybe I'm just lucky like that today.
8: Vice President Kamala Harris became the second black female to serve as a U.S. senator in 2017. Barack Obama was the fifth black senator and the first to be elected president of the United States.
10: Race is an issue that I believe this nation cannot afford to ignore right now.
8: While Georgia's Raphael Warnock is the latest black member of the U.S. Senate after his 2021 election. Black U.S. senators have made contributions to the country and paved the way for future generations of black leaders. And that's a fact. This is Mike Moore for the Black Information Network.
11: I'm Amber Payton with BIN News Now. Former President Barack Obama is pushing back on alien conspiracy theories.
12: One of the things you learn as president,
13: yes,
12: is government is terrible at keeping secrets.
11: During an interview with Late Show host Stephen Colbert at the new Obama Presidential Center, Obama said a secret that big would be impossible to keep from the world. Police are searching for four suspects in a series of hate crimes in Queens, New York. Swastikas and other anti-Semitic graffiti were found on schools, homes, and cars. And the congressional map battle is intensifying after the Supreme Court struck down Louisiana's maps, saying it relied too heavily on race. Republican-led states, including Louisiana, Alabama, Tennessee, and Mississippi, are now moving to redraw their maps in favor of the GOP. New maps in Florida and Virginia are also facing court challenges. Get BIN News Now on demand 24/7 on the iHeartRadio app.
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15: Black America, what many feared would happen is happening. Your vote is under fire. This is not a test. And Black Voters Matter is sounding the alarm. Joining me at this critical time is April Albright, the legal director of Black Voters Matter. April, welcome to the Black Information Network.
16: Thank you so much. So happy to be here.
15: Please set the stage. How bad is it?
16: This is bad. At Black Voters Matter, we try very hard to always link what we say and what we're doing to full faith belief that we're ultimately going to win. But this is one of those moments where we know the pathway to the win is going to be very difficult in the same way that it was for our ancestors. We've actually arrived at that moment where the same type of white supremacist energy that, you know, made it so that we couldn't have unfettered access in this country to the liberties promised as citizens, we're at this moment right now. It's pretty bad.
15: We are hearing about elections being canceled as maps are being rewritten. What exactly is going on right now? It's just so much on so many different levels in so many different states.
16: So we saw, you know, earlier last year when the current occupant of the White House put out a request to ensure that he could maintain the majority status in the House in order to continue doing the things that he's doing. And we saw Texas respond immediately and redraw the map to specifically begin to draw out, you know, the voices and the districts of black and brown representation. So it appeared that we were on a positive pathway to maintain the hard-fought victory that our ancestors fought for in Selma and other places as early as 2 years ago. But what we found is that the court changed its mind and joined this radical effort to rewrite power in this country in a way not seen since the 1960s, or worst since Reconstruction.
15: How far could this go?
16: Well, you know, we did a report with our partners, you know, at Fair Fight that talked about, you know, the number of seats that could be lost. And so possibly if all of these traditional Southern former Confederate states go back and draw the same maps that they had during the Confederacy, which is what they're trying to do, we could lose around 12 seats immediately within the next 2 weeks.
14: The situation critical. So what should Black America do about it? Tomorrow, in part two of my conversation, April Albright, legal director of Black Voters Matter, will talk solutions. With Black News First, I'm Vanessa Tyler on the Black Information Network.
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1: Vibe meets voice. In December of 2020, Danita Johnson was announced as the new president of DC United, making her the first African-American woman or man to hold that role for a Major League Soccer club. A native of Fayetteville and graduate of Western Carolina University in 2005, she's also a member of the historically Black sorority Delta Sigma Theta. One of her early career highlights was playing a role in launching the Bakersfield Gem of the NBA G League. And just before joining DC United, she was president and COO of the Los Angeles Sparks. As if running one of the most storied

0: Girls Club of America, a member of the Rotary International, and a mentor with the Wise Within program, Johnson stands as an inspiration for Black leadership in the realm of sports and beyond, making Danita Johnson another name you should know. I'm Wesson Tishome for the Black Information Network.
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3: I'm Mike Stevens on your home for Black News First, the Black Information Network. In what's being called a shocker, the Black president of a chamber of commerce near Detroit, who is also a respected business owner, has been taken into custody. Based on what police found at his used car dealership, Mark Watts is charged with receiving a stolen vehicle and another related violation. Watts founded a youth mentoring program called Boys to Men. He was taken away in handcuffs by the Oakland County Auto Theft Task Force after searching his home. WDIV Television says he's accused of retagging stolen vehicles and forging license documents. Black U.S. Senator Raphael Warnock is speaking out after the Supreme Court's ruling, striking down parts of the Voting Rights Act recently. Appearing on CBS's Face the Nation, the Black Georgia Democrat called the decision the latest example of states that used to play old games, now playing new ones, with Black people losing out.
4: Moving voter polls, closing polls in Black and brown communities. The data shows that Black and brown people spend much longer time in longer lines, purging people literally showing up and not knowing that their names have been purged from the rolls.
3: The case was centered around how much race can be considered when lawmakers redraw districts. In Atlanta, the Black daughter of the longtime Black lawmaker, David Scott, is going to run for her late father's seat. Governor Brian Kemp has called for a special election in July to fill the unexpired term of Scott, who recently passed away after many years of service. I'm Mike Stevens on the Black Information Network. Now your local news.
5: I'm Amy Brown on your home for Black News First, the Bay Area's BIN 910. The Trump administration has closed the Bay Area's largest immigration court, which had over 120,000 pending cases. The court is known for ICE arrests and protests, including one caught on video where a protester was dragged by an ICE vehicle. The closure is likely to slow down asylum and immigration appeals even more. And the city of Berkeley may create California's first public bank. Signatures are being collected to put the proposal on the November ballot. A public bank is owned by the government and uses public funds to support local projects like affordable housing, clean energy, and small businesses. To pay for the bank, Berkeley residents would be taxed for 6 years. They would be taxed 6 cents per square foot for homes and 9 cents per square foot for other properties. Supporters say it saves money and gives communities control over tax dollars. The bank would not offer personal accounts and would be professionally managed. California gas prices are at their highest level in 3 years after the last oil shipment from the Strait of Hormuz reached Los Angeles. Drivers in California are now paying over $6 a gallon for regular. That's also the highest in the U.S., and the last shipment delivered this week could raise the price to $7 by this summer, and diesel could reach $9 a gallon, which also may impact airlines. According to experts with Gas Buddy, prices won't drop quickly even if the Strait of Hormuz reopens and oil shipments resume soon. I'm Mimi Brown on your home for Black News First, the Bay Area's BIN 910.
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7: There it is, a win for the ages.
8: Tiger Woods is one of our most awe-inspiring sports icons. A reflection, in a lot of ways, of America's history, its values, and ideals.
9: Quarter American Indian, mothers half Thai, quarter Chinese, and quarter white. So, that's why you America's son.
10: Yeah.
8: Tiger has been world famous for decades. And his story? It comes with many chapters, groundbreaking achievements.
7: And Tiger Woods is the 100th U.S. Open champion in history.
8: A shocking fall from grace.
11: I am deeply sorry for my irresponsible and selfish behavior.
12: He was on Mount Everest, and now he's at the bottom of the ravine.
8: And of course, what many believe is the greatest sports comeback of all time.
10: Many doubted we'd ever see it, but here it is. The return to glory.
8: But few people have really gotten to know Tiger.
13: And winning is kind of lonely. I knew he had to keep the world at bay.
8: It's largely been left to the media to tell his story.
14: A remarkable start to what promises to be a remarkable career.
15: Tiger Woods doesn't just play golf, he is golf. And he's like another Gandhi.
16: Best in the history of golf, no question in my mind.
17: I'm Tiger Woods.
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19: I'm Tiger Woods.
8: This is All American, a new series from Stitcher.

0: John Coltrane African Orthodox Church observed its 50th anniversary. Based in San Francisco, the church uses John Coltrane's music as a source for religious discovery. Instead of singing traditional hymns, worshipers chant Coltrane's A Love Supreme, and there are monthly meditations where people commune with Coltrane's music. In 1965, Branzo King and his wife, Marina King, saw Coltrane live at San Francisco Jazz Club. The couple had a religious experience. They called it a sound baptism. In the years leading up to his death in 1967 at the age of 40, Coltrane's music had grown increasingly spiritual. He said that he wanted to be a saint, and in him, Branzo, who had wanted to be a preacher, had found his God. Instead of a mural of Jesus in the sanctuary, there is one of patron saint John Coltrane. And that's a fact. I'm Shay Diddy on the Black Information Network.
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2: Actress Jennifer Lewis is speaking out about Black celebrities who attended this year's Met Gala, questioning their presence during a time when many families are facing real economic pain. In a video posted online, Lewis pointed to recent layoffs, cuts to children's programs, and financial strain, she says, are connected to Amazon founder Jeff Bezos' companies.
3: They cut nearly 30,000 jobs and gutted the Washington Post. They showed up anyway, posturing and posing, hoping to be the most.
2: Jeff Bezos and wife Lauren Sanchez Bezos serve as lead sponsors and honorary co-chairs of this year's Met Gala. And in more entertainment news, gospel star Erica Campbell is taking on a dramatic new role with Lifetime. The network has released the trailer for Thou Shalt Not Commit Adultery, a faith-based thriller, premiering June 6th. Campbell plays a respected Christian author whose image unravels after a blackmail scheme exposes an affair. The cast includes Trey Byers, Jasmine Guy, and former NBA star Matt Barnes. With the latest in entertainment at 17 and 47 minutes past each hour, I'm Bree Wood on the Black Information Network, your home for Black news first.
4: I'm Bill Black with another Bet You Didn't Know music fact. And now, my friends, let's spend some time talking about one of my favorite singers in the world, Miss Anita Baker. Now let's play a song from the Boomerang soundtrack.
5: You don't know the meaning of the
4: Now, I know you're probably saying, Bill Black, what does Anita Baker have to do with the Boomerang soundtrack? I'll tell you. LA and Babyface did the Boomerang motion picture soundtrack. They even submitted songs to Anita Baker. At the time, Anita declined the songs because she was pregnant and just couldn't do it. So she suggested, how about you let the girl on the demo record the song? Who was the girl on the demo? Toni Braxton. So we can thank Anita for giving us Toni. I'm Bill Black with another Bet You Didn't Know music fact on the Black Information Network.
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6: We begin with former President Joe Biden. The former commander-in-chief is throwing his political weight behind a candidate in the race for Georgia's governor.
8: Biden announced his endorsement of former Atlanta Mayor Keisha Lance Bottoms in the Democratic primary, which comes up this month. Bottoms served as a senior advisor for part of Biden's presidential term. Other Democratic candidates include former Lieutenant Governor Jeff Duncan, former DeKalb County Chief Executive Michael Thurman, and former State Senator Jason Estevez. Keisha Lance Bottoms and Michael Thurman are Black. I'm Morgan Wood on the Black Information Network.
7: Now to Memphis, Tennessee, a city with a predominantly Black population.
9: I think it's a bad idea. I mean, I think that Memphis is a strong city. We contribute so much to the economy of our state, and it's important that we have someone that can speak on behalf of our local population.
7: You just heard from Black Memphis Mayor Paul Young, doubling down that redistricting is a bad idea for Memphis. Governor Bill Lee has called the Tennessee General Assembly back to the state capitol for an expedited session to review the state's congressional map. This comes following a recent U.S. Supreme Court ruling that impacted Voting Rights Act protections in Louisiana. President Donald Trump called for redistricting on the heels of the High Court's decision that opened the door to redrawing congressional maps. In Jackson, Mississippi, its fire rating has gone from a class 3 to class 4. That's a public protection classification of the Jackson Fire Department.
10: It is broken down into three parts. 50% is the Jackson Fire Department, 20%, 40% is Jackson Water or the water system, and 10% is dispatch.
7: You just heard from Rashawn Thomas. WJTV is reporting the latest evaluation of the Jackson Fire Department looked at department capabilities, emergency response infrastructure, and water system performance. Officials said the primary factor was insufficient water pressure in parts of the city.
6: A Black Chicago, Illinois principal is being recognized statewide. The Golden Apple Foundation awarded Leo High School principal Shaka Rawls with the Golden Apple Award for Excellence in Leadership.
11: Our job is to serve our community, and through that, we educate young black boys, black and brown boys, with college acceptance rate at 100%, and we've been doing that for the last 15 years.
6: Rawls was selected from nearly 100 nominations of pre-K through 12th grade school leaders. And finally, Blanny Ward, a 70-year-old black woman from Ahuskie, North Carolina, recently earned her high school diploma through a college career readiness program. Despite interruptions in her education journey, including family illnesses and retirement, Ward persevered and completed the program. She was the oldest graduate among 186 students and received her diploma during the college's commencement ceremony. For more international, national, state, and local news impacting the black community, listen to the Black Information Network on the iHeartRadio app or log on to BINnews.com. I'm Mike Moore, along with Nicole Deal on your home for 24/7 News, the Black Information Network.
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8: 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The challenge, these homes aren't cheap. The average multi-generational home now costs more than $700,000 nationwide, far higher than a typical home price. But families are still buying them because splitting one larger mortgage can sometimes be more affordable than paying for separate homes, childcare, assisted living, and long commutes. Experts say more Americans are realizing that living together can create financial breathing room, especially as rent, health care, and housing costs continue putting pressure on working families and retirees alike. With Money News at 24 and 54 minutes past each hour, I'm Mimi Brown on your home for Black News First, the Black Information Network.
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8: I'm Misty Jordan on your home for 24/7 News, the Black Information Network. The Louisiana Legislative Black Caucus is joining a lawsuit over the suspended congressional elections this month. Republican Governor Jeff Landry suspended the elections last week after the U.S. Supreme Court ruled that the state had engaged in illegal race discrimination when it recently created a second majority black congressional district. Plaintiffs in the lawsuit claim the suspension is unconstitutional because mail-in voting had already started. New York City Mayor Zohran Mamdani is denying that the NYPD coordinated with ICE at a weekend protest outside of a Brooklyn hospital. An estimated 200 people clashed with ICE agents outside the Wyckoff Heights Medical Center in Bushwick Saturday, demanding the release of a Nigerian citizen accused of overstaying a tourist visa. Police were on the scene too, but when Mamdani was asked about their presence, he said they were not dispatched to the hospital.
16: First and foremost, I want to be very clear. There was no prior coordination or planning between the NYPD and ICE ahead of this incident. NYPD officers were not dispatched to the hospital to participate or facilitate an ICE operation. Rather, they were responding to 911 calls regarding a protest outside of the hospital.
8: The mayor said he thinks ICE raids are cruel and inhumane and do not serve any purpose of public safety. Former Vice President Kamala Harris is endorsing Los Angeles Mayor Karen Bass for re-election. Harris made the announcement Monday, less than a month away from the June 2nd primary. She praised Bass for her record low crime rates and a historic two-year decline in homelessness during her first term. Harris has been a longtime supporter of Bass. Here's what she said at a rally in 2022.
17: Karen Bass has a long history of always being on the side of the people.
8: Bass is running on a platform of affordability and infrastructure reform. And Delta Airlines is making some changes that may leave passengers a little hungry. Starting May 19th, passengers flying Main Cabin or Delta Comfort will no longer receive complimentary snacks, drinks, or meal service if the flight is less than 350 miles. The change is expected to affect more than 400 daily flights. The new rule does not apply to first-class passengers. However, if you're flying 350 miles or more, passengers can expect a fuller beverage and snack menu on summer hours. I'm Misty Jordan on your home for Black News First, the Black Information Network. 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
18: May is National Women's Health Month, a time focused on prioritizing women's physical and mental well-being. For Black women, the conversation hits different. In the U.S., Black women are still more than three times as likely to die from pregnancy-related causes compared to white women. And the numbers haven't improved much. Recent data from the CDC shows maternal mortality for Black women remains around 44 deaths per 100,000 births, one of the highest rates in the country. Black women are also facing higher rates of chronic conditions like hypertension, with studies showing rising heart-related deaths, especially among young women. Experts say these disparities aren't about genetics. They're tied to access to care, stress, and systemic gaps in the healthcare system. Healthcare officials are urging Black women to advocate for better care, prioritize rest, screenings, and mental health. That's your Healthy Minutes. I'm Morgan Wood on the Black Information Network.
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20: 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But let's see. All my God kids love Taylor Swift so much. Like, you have to hear the way that they sing this song. They're like, you have to listen, Gma, to the song. And look, and can I buy it? And can I get it? So it's definitely some Taylor Swift happening around me going on. And she's super cool. I also really appreciate the way that she writes music and plays music and everything, so she's dope. I like ASAP Rocky, I like ASAP Ferg too. So yeah, there's a lot of things I'm into.
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22: BIN News this hour. I'm Doug Davis. Coming up,
23: rich people and people are putting up the money. Zero taxpayer dollars.
22: President Trump is defending his White House ballroom project, now drawing new questions about costs and taxpayer money. Plus, Los Angeles Mayor African-American Karen Bass is facing some serious accusations. And Houston is about to turn Juneteenth into something bigger than ever. But first, here's BIN News now.
24: The U.S. and Iran are reportedly close to a memorandum aimed at ending the war. President Trump says he's confident a deal can be reached, but warned bombing could resume if talks fail.
25: We're doing very well in Iran. It's going very smoothly, and we'll see what happens. They want to make a deal. They want to negotiate.
24: Meanwhile, the U.S. has paused Project Freedom, which helped guide vessels through the Strait of Hormuz. Black Los Angeles Mayor Karen Bass is facing a federal lawsuit from Los Angeles Fire Department Union President Freddie Escobar. He accuses Bass and the city of retaliating against him after he criticized the fire department's lack of resources during the Palisades fire. The lawsuit claims city officials spread misleading statements suggesting Escobar was under investigation for overtime abuse. And the Trump administration is suing the New York Times for alleged racial bias against a white male employee. The Equal Employment Opportunity Commission claims the Times failed to promote him because of his race and gender. The newspaper rejects the allegations, calling them politically motivated. I'm Amber Payton with BIN News Now. Back to you, Doug.
22: All right. Thanks and happy Wednesday. President Trump is standing by his plan for a new 90,000 square foot White House ballroom, saying it will be funded by private donors. And it's not the first time he said this.
26: And I'm paying for it. I'm paying for it. The country is not. We're donating a $400 million ballroom. Myself and donors are giving them free of charge. For nothing.
25: We did this no charge to the taxpayer whatsoever.
22: The proposal, which started at $200 million, has climbed to nearly $400 million and is sparking a debate on Capitol Hill over who should pay for security. Senate Republicans are pushing for a $1 billion security proposal for the U.S. Secret Service. Democrats are criticizing the idea, arguing that $1 billion can benefit schools, housing, and neighborhood safety. Trump says private donors like Google, Amazon, and Lockheed Martin are flipping the bill for the build-out. He feels the American public should pay for security. Meanwhile, a Los Angeles Firefighters Union leader is taking L.A. Mayor African-American Karen Bass to court over what he calls a dirty political attack. Los Angeles Fire Department Union President Freddie Escobar has filed a lawsuit against Mayor Bass, accusing her and her team of launching a smear campaign against him after he publicly criticized the department for lacking resources during the deadly Palisades wildfire, and that he misappropriated the organization's money by paying himself overtime.
0: I 100% deny any misuse of union funds or personal misconduct. Every hour I work, and they say I work 16 hours I'm at the fire station.
22: The lawsuit also describes a heated face-to-face confrontation in the mayor's office just days after the fire. Bass responded to the lawsuit by saying this to NBC LA.
2: Well, my office is not involved in investigating Freddie Escobar. That is an internal matter to the union. It does not involve the city. And so we'll see how it all turns out.
22: Escobar, through the local union he represents, is seeking damages and an end to what he calls a coordinated effort to silence critics. And finally, the birthplace of Juneteenth is about to show the world what 19 days of freedom looks like. 2 years after the Emancipation Proclamation, enslaved Africans in Galveston, 110 miles from Houston, heard the words, "You are free," on June 19th, 1865. Now the city is answering with 19 days of Juneteenth, a month-long series of events across the 3rd, 4th, and 5th wards, the neighborhoods that raised generations of black residents. The Celebrate Freedom Festival, Black Houston Bus Tour, and community celebrations will fill the month of June with music, food, and history, leading to the big event on June 19th. Stay connected and subscribe and follow BIN News this hour wherever you get your podcasts. I'm Doug Davis for the Black Information Network. Have a great Hump Day Wednesday. Stay safe out there. Keep your head on the swivel. And if you see something, say something.
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3: I'm Bill Black with another Bet You Didn't Know music fact. All right, class, today let's talk about the song that got away. So this is New Edition. You know, Ronnie, Bobby, Ricky, Mike, Johnny, Ralph. And they've given us hits throughout the years like If It Isn't Love, Candy Girl, and Can You Stand the Rain? Then there was the song that was written with New Edition in mind, but kind of got away. Let me explain. Let's take it back to 1985 and the movie Crush Groove, starring Blair Underwood, Sheila E., and a slew of rappers like LL Cool J, Run DMC, The Fat Boys, and even New Edition was in the movie. Producers Jimmy Jam and Terry Lewis were asked to write a ballad for the love scene of the movie. But due to contract negotiations, New Edition's label would not allow them to record the song for the soundtrack. The song instead went to the Force MDs. The song, Tender Love. I'm Bill Black with another Bet You Didn't Know music fact on the Black Information Network.
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4: I'm Mike Stevens on your home for Black News First, the Black Information Network. In what's being called a shocker, the black president of a chamber of commerce near Detroit, who is also a respected business owner, has been taken into custody. Based on what police found at his used car dealership, Mark Watts is charged with receiving a stolen vehicle and another related violation. Watts founded a youth mentoring program called Boys to Men. He was taken away in handcuffs by the Oakland County Auto Theft Task Force after searching his home. WDIV Television says he's accused of re-tagging stolen vehicles and forging license documents. Black U.S. Senator Raphael Warnock is speaking out after the Supreme Court's ruling, striking down parts of the Voting Rights Act recently. Appearing on CBS's Face the Nation, the Black Georgia Democrat called the decision the latest example of states that used to play old games, now playing new ones, with Black people losing out.
5: moving voter polls, closing polls in black and brown communities. The data shows that black and brown people spend much longer time in longer lines, purging people, people literally showing up and not knowing that their names have been purged from the rolls.
4: The case was centered around how much race can be considered when lawmakers redraw districts. In Atlanta, the black daughter of the longtime black lawmaker, David Scott, is going to run for her late father's seat. Governor Brian Kemp has called for a special election in July to fill the unexpired term of Scott, who recently passed away after many years of service. I'm Mike Stevens on the Black Information Network. Now your local news.
6: I'm Amy Brown on your home for Black News First, the Bay Area's BIN 910. The Trump administration has closed the Bay Area's largest immigration court, which had over 120,000 pending cases. The court is known for ICE arrests and protests, including one caught on video where a protester was dragged by an ICE vehicle. The closure is likely to slow down asylum and immigration appeals even more. And the city of Berkeley may create California's first public bank. Signatures are being collected to put the proposal on the November ballot. A public bank is owned by the government and uses public funds to support local projects like affordable housing, clean energy, and small businesses. To pay for the bank, Berkeley residents would be taxed for 6 years. They would be taxed 6 cents per square foot for homes and 9 cents per square foot for other properties. Supporters say it saves money and gives communities control over tax dollars. The bank would not offer personal accounts and would be professionally managed. California gas prices are at their highest level in 3 years after the last oil shipment from the Strait of Hormuz reached Los Angeles. Drivers in California are now paying over $6 a gallon for regular. That's also the highest in the U.S., and the last shipment delivered this week could raise the price to $7 by this summer, and diesel could reach $9 a gallon, which also may impact airlines. According to experts with Gas Buddy, prices won't drop quickly even if the Strait of Hormuz reopens and oil shipments resume soon. I'm Mimi Brown on your home for Black News First, the Bay Area's BIN 910.
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7: This is Layla Ali, undefeated world champion Hall of Fame boxer, wellness advocate, and CEO of Layla Ali Lifestyle. My father, Muhammad Ali, was more than a champion in the ring. He was a global voice for courage, conviction, faith, and justice. The Muhammad Ali Center celebrates his life, his principles, and his willingness to stand for something bigger than himself, reminding us of the power of purpose. To learn more,

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6: For minority groups, we are spiraling towards being an anti-democratic country. 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
7: Tupac's family has filed a wrongful death lawsuit against Dwayne Keefe D. Davis, who's the only living person charged with the rapper's murder.
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8: The opinions, beliefs, and viewpoints expressed in this commentary are those of the author and do not necessarily represent those of BIN and its founding partners and employees.
9: I'm James T. Harris, and I have something to say. For years in American politics, one accusation could end the argument. Not facts, not evidence, not results. Just one word, racist. And Republicans? They folded. They backed down. They apologized, even when they were right. But that era is over. This week, Ron DeSantis stood in that fire and didn't blink. And when Hakeem Jeffries tried to bring the old playbook, the outrage, the tough talk, the implication, it didn't land because the fear is gone. That's the real story here. Not the headlines, not the back and forth. The fear is gone. And when that fear disappears, the entire political dynamic changes. Republicans aren't reacting anymore. They're acting. They're not waiting for approval. They're moving policy. Florida didn't hesitate. The redistricting fight already handled. The legislation passed. The lines drawn. The decision made. By the time Jeffries showed up with his response, it wasn't leadership. It was lag. A day late and a dollar short. And then came the moment that said it all.
10: We're going to do maximum warfare against Republicans. Florida Republicans, you F around, you're going to find out all this stuff. And, you know, what I said was, listen, and he's like, oh, if you do the redistricting, we're going to take out all your members. We're going to do all this stuff. And what I said was, go ahead, make my day.
9: DeSantis didn't just respond. He mocked him. Pitch perfect. Not over the top, not reckless, surgical. And it wasn't just a jab. It was a message, a clear signal that the old rules don't apply anymore. No more suburban sensitivity, no more walking on eggshells. As Jeffries himself likes to say, maximum warfare everywhere all the time. And well, now he's getting exactly that. And it's coming from the suburbs. I'm James T. Harris for the Black Information Network.
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11: Here's what's trending this hour. President Trump is optimistic the war with Iran may be ending. In his latest comments following reports of a deal on the table, Trump told reporters there have been, quote, very good talks, end quote, in the last 24 hours. American entrepreneur and media mogul Ted Turner has died at the age of 87. The founder of CNN and TBS passed away on Wednesday. And over 24 people are facing federal charges in connection with an insider trading scheme that netted millions in illicit profits. I'm Amber Payton, and that's what's trending.
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12: The Atlanta Braves are hoping to get one of their best players back soon. The team placed Ronald Acuna Jr. on the 10-day injured list with a strained left hamstring. Acuna has played in 140 games over the past two seasons after suffering a torn ACL back in 2024. The new CBA is in place. Free agent signings have been made. Everything is set.
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14: Hey, I love the WNBA. 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
14: But the people got all the money. They're going to make the rules. Let me tell you two things. The three most important NBA players are Magic Johnson, Larry Bird, and Michael Jordan. You know what they did to us? Sit your ass at home. The notion that workers are ever going to overpower billionaires and multimillionaires, that's never going to happen in any capacity. Y'all got to be very careful. You might not get paid what you're worth. You get paid what you can get.
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1: Megan Thee Stallion is opening up about how she balances her rapper life and personal life. In a cover story for Entrepreneur, the rapper said she had to learn how to separate the two. She explained that as her fame increased, she felt like she was always leaning into the Megan Thee Stallion persona, and that her celebrity status began to affect how those around her treated her. She said, "Whatever happened to Megan Thee Stallion today, I should not take that home to my real friends, relationships, and family." Adding, "This is two different lives I'm living." The Houston rapper recently wrapped up her Broadway debut on May 1st, where she played Ziegler in Moulin Rouge, the musical. Elsewhere in entertainment, Chris Brown is revealing the star-studded guest list for his upcoming album titled Brown. In a teaser on Instagram, he announced that the album will have collaborations with Leon Thomas, Tank, Vibes Cartel, Bryson Tiller, Sexy Red, and more. The upcoming record marks Brown's 12th album. It will be out on May 8th. With the latest in entertainment, I'm Morgan Wood on the Black Information Network. BINnews.com, your home for Black News First.
2: From Richmond, Virginia, came a voice that revived the spirit of soul, Michael Eugene Archer, better known as D'Angelo. In the mid-90s, his debut album, Brown Sugar, redefined R&B, blending gospel roots, jazz, and raw sensuality. Then came Voodoo, the Grammy-winning masterpiece that cemented him as the neo-soul king. Over the course of his career, D'Angelo won 4 Grammy Awards and collaborated on chart-topping songs with artists like Questlove, Lauryn Hill, Rafael Sadiq, Jay-Z, and Angie Stone. His 2014 album, Black Messiah, marked a shift in his musical career with songs focused on the struggles and resilience of Black America. D'Angelo passed away on October 14, 2025, after a long and private battle with pancreatic cancer. But his iconic songs and contribution to the neo-soul movement continue to live on. Rest in power to the one and only D'Angelo. For the Black Information Network, I'm Kevin Brown.
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5: Former President Barack Obama opts for the high road when asked about Trump's AI video depicting him and Michelle Obama as apes.
1: Former President Barack Obama responded to the video posted by stating that he doesn't take it personal, but is offended when his family is involved. Obama expressed concern over Trump's use of AI-generated videos treating war like a video game and showing violence against ordinary citizens. He criticized the lack of shame and decorum in current political discourse, emphasizing the importance of decency and respect for the office of the presidency. In the aftermath of the video, Congressman Al Green held up a sign during the State of the Union address denouncing the portrayal of Black people as apes. I'm Morgan Wood on the Black Information Network.
6: Now to Jacksonville, Florida, and the ongoing trial of 4 men accused of the 2024 murder of Jacksonville Black rapper Charles Julio Fulio Jones. All 4 of the men charged in his death are Black. They have pleaded not guilty to first-degree murder and conspiracy charges. Robert Howard took the stand and testified about a phone conversation he had with one of the suspects immediately following the shooting.
7: Then did he make any statements about the actual home to suites, the homicide scene, the location?
8: He said that was him in front of that car.
7: Did you have any idea what he was talking about?
8: I kind of did, yes, ma'am.
6: Jones was shot and killed June 23rd, 2024 in an ambush attack while he was celebrating his birthday. Meanwhile, in Newport News, Virginia,
9: there's over 35 permits that have to be accomplished to have an event of this size. Something as big as a site plan, something as small as where are you going to park, those have timelines associated with it.
6: Black mayor of Newport News, Philip Jones, talks about permit concerns for an upcoming Noodle, the Thinkers Convention. It's a 2-day event scheduled for the Friday and Saturday of Memorial Day weekend in the city's Yard District. During a special city council meeting, he told council members his concerns have been resolved. The convention will feature panel discussions, other events, and a music festival with Black artist Chance the Rapper and other performing artists.
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5: 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And finally, five black high school seniors from Boys Latin High School in West Philadelphia completed associate degrees before finishing high school through a dual enrollment program with the Community College of Philadelphia. The students will graduate with college credits already completed, reducing their future higher education debt. The Middle College Initiative at Boys Latin allows students in grades 10 through 12 to take college classes while still completing high school requirements. I'm Mike Moore on your home for 24/7 News, the Black Information Network.
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6: A new scam is on the horizon. This one involves fake insurance cards, and it's happening in multiple states across the country. According to investigators, drivers in Texas, Florida, Georgia, California, Illinois, and Ohio are ending up with insurance cards that look legitimate but do not match a real policy. So how are people getting scammed? Well, scammers are taking advantage of people searching online for the cheapest possible rate. They set up fake websites or fake social media ads, then they give you an unbelievably low price, collect payment through unofficial apps, and send back a digital card that appears real at first glance. Most victims do not realize anything is wrong until they are pulled over or involved in a crash. Some even end up in court for carrying a fraudulent card, even though they thought they were insured. So do business with a company you already know, and if it seems too good to be true, it probably is. Money news at 24 and 54 minutes past each hour. I'm Nicole Deal on your home for Black News First, the Black Information Network.
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6: The Obama Presidential Center is opening next month in Chicago, Illinois. Former President Barack Obama recently appeared on the Today Show telling Jenna Bush all about the project that took over 10 years to complete.
13: The goal for me has been to create something that's a living monument, not to me, but to this idea of American citizenship. And if we can encourage that, then I'll feel pretty good. And I think people will really enjoy being there.
6: The 19-acre Presidential Center is expected to open on June 19th, the federal Juneteenth holiday. The Obama Foundation is a nonprofit collaborator of the Black Information Network.
5: Spirit Airlines is starting its bankruptcy process after going to court in New York City on Tuesday. About 17,000 Spirit employees are expected to be laid off during the bankruptcy process, which could take months. Spirit suddenly canceled flights for thousands of customers over the weekend, ceasing operations after more than 30 years in business. Former tenants of the Leland House apartment building in downtown Detroit have received limited access to the building to retrieve personal items. Residents like Kenneth Ogburn and Diane Lamb, who are Black, say it's been frustrating.
14: I know it's going to be emotional for me to walk in here. I stayed on the 16th floor, and I'm just, I just want to see what my unit looks like.
15: A lot of things got damaged. Fish tank exploded. All the fish were dead. Turtles, all my animals were still in there dead.
5: The Leland House was shut down by the city 6 months ago after it was deemed unsafe. 38 households were evacuated and have been waiting to get their belongings.
6: And finally, after 15 years of shaping reality TV, VH1 is closing the book on its influential franchise, Love and Hip Hop. The finale will be a 6-part limited series that will air this fall on VH1. The retrospective event will revisit the show's biggest moments and bring together cast members from all 4 cities, New York, Atlanta, Hollywood, and Miami. I'm Nicole Deal, along with Mike Moore, on your home for Black News First, the Black Information Network. Your Washington Roundup is next.
1: Secretary of War Pete Hegseth said the ceasefire between the U.S. and Iran is still on. Speaking at the Pentagon briefing, Hegseth said the process of the U.S. guiding vessels through the Strait of Hormuz is temporary and separate from ongoing military operations. At the White House on Monday, President Donald Trump called the Iran war a little detour.
16: Our country's booming now, despite the fact that we're in a, I call it a mini war, because that's all they are.
1: Chairman of the Joint Chiefs of Staff, General Dan Kane, says Iran has attacked U.S. forces more than 10 times since the ceasefire began. Meanwhile, CNN reports Israel is coordinating with the U.S. as tensions escalate in the Strait. As the conflict unfolds, it could disproportionately impact Black Americans who are overrepresented in the military, while also facing rising gas prices and economic strain tied to global instability. That's your Washington Roundup. I'm Morgan Wood on the Black Information Network, your home for Black News First.
17: From police brutality to COVID-19 to voter suppression, the NAACP is working to disrupt inequality and accelerate change in our communities. 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
18: When I left the White House, I knew our work wasn't finished because lasting change has never been about one person or one administration. It's about ordinary people coming together to do the difficult, necessary work of building the world as it should be. That's the idea behind the Obama Foundation. We believe that real change starts at the ground level with young leaders, organizers, and people from all walks of life who have the power to bring change home to their communities. 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
20: I'm Amber Payton with BIN News Now. President Trump and First Lady Melania Trump honored military mothers at the White House ahead of Mother's Day.
21: There's nothing more important than military moms that I can tell you.
20: The First Lady added the country holds mothers of service members in the highest regard, while the president called military moms deeply important. A permanent change to Washington, D.C.'s youth curfew is headed to Black Mayor Muriel Bowser after passing the city council. The bill sets curfew at 11 p.m. for anyone 17 and younger and allows police to create curfew zones as early as 8 p.m. to prevent large youth gatherings. And Megan Thee Stallion is opening up about balancing fame and her personal life. In a cover story for Entrepreneur, the Houston rapper said she had to learn to separate Megan Thee Stallion from her real life with friends, family, and relationships. She recently wrapped her Broadway debut in Moulin Rouge, the musical. Get BIN News Now on demand 24/7 on the iHeartRadio app.
22: I'm Kevin Brown on your home for 24/7 News, the Black Information Network. The head of the Texas juvenile justice system says they're overwhelmed by the number of kids who are being locked up for serious crimes like murder. Shonda Carter says this started after COVID.
23: The post-pandemic youth population has changed more rapidly than at any point in my almost 25-year career.
22: She's calling on lawmakers to invest in what she called reentry services. That means getting juvenile offenders vocational training so they can get a job after they're released. There also needs to be more mental health services, she says, that right after COVID, they started seeing a new type of juvenile offender.
23: They present with higher levels of violent offending, aggression, mental health needs, and treatment needs are at an all-time high.
22: The closure of Florida-based Spirit Airlines just isn't leaving thousands of travelers stranded. Thousands of employees are now out of a job. Broward County Commissioner Michael Udine says the county is doing everything it can to help.
2: CareerSource Broward is doing an emergency job fair later on today. Broward County has one set at Port Everglades in the next couple weeks, and I think you'll see more of these popping up.
22: Spirit of Dania Beach was the largest budget airline operating out of Fort Lauderdale Hollywood International. American and Delta are offering reduced fares for Spirit customers hit by the sudden closure. Broward County Commissioner says the county's doing everything it can to help with emergency job fairs.
2: Because these employees, all are going to be looking for work, and we want to, help assist where we can on that.
22: The California Black Health Network is hosting a virtual behavioral and mental health conference on May 13, 2026, to address mental health challenges in Black communities. The conference will focus on issues such as toxic stress, suicide rates among Black men, and Alzheimer's and dementia cases. Experts will discuss culturally relevant strategies for healing and prevention, aiming to raise awareness and promote equitable healthcare solutions. Featured speakers include professionals from various fields, and registration is open for attendees interested in advancing mental health outcomes in California's Black communities. Michelle and Lavinia Osborne, 49-year-old twins from the UK, discovered through a DNA test they have different fathers due to a rare heteropaternal superfecundation. Raised in a tumultuous environment, the twins leaned on each other for stability and support. Michelle's DNA test revealed that the man they believed was their father was not biologically related to her, leading to a deeper search that uncovered two different fathers for the twins. Despite the shocking revelation, the twins remain close and continue to see each other as inseparable half-sisters. Boys to Men Youth Mentoring and Love Our Kids Family and Community Project in Michigan have teamed up to offer a unique summer camp experience that goes beyond just keeping kids busy. The program, which has served over 1,000 boys, focuses on mentorship, life skills, and hands-on learning. The camp, set up to serve up to 500 students, offers a structured curriculum that includes STEM learning, mental health awareness, conflict resolution, and motorsports activities. The collaboration aims to provide young people with valuable skills and exposure to industries like automotive and motorsports, while also emphasizing problem-solving and teamwork. The organization's efforts extend beyond the summer camp, with an annual gala that celebrates community support and recognizes individuals making a difference in the lives of young people. I'm Kevin Brown on your home for Black News First, the Black Information Network.
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3: This is Wesson Tishome with another essential Black film. What started as a suggestion from Maya Angelou to the government of Ghana ended with an Independence Day concert on March 6, 1971. Featuring Wilson Pickett, Ike and Tina Turner, Les McCann and Eddie Harris, the Staple Singers, Santana featuring Willie Bobo, Roberta Flack, and the voices of East Harlem, the movie Soul to Soul not only captures performances from these iconic artists, their personal journey connecting to their roots, ancestral homeland, and history.
7: People get offended by talking about going back home and all that, but in a way, I really feel it deep inside. I just
3: won't. Transformational for many of the artists whose only understanding of Africa came from Hollywood tropes, but also for the country of Ghana that would experience Western music firsthand for the first time.
8: You can hear the moans and groans coming from here. Their spirits are still here.
3: Soul to Soul captures artist and audience united by a history of oppression and the music used to overcome it, making it another essential Black film. I'm Wesson Tishome for the Black Information Network.
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24: I'm Mike Stevens on your home for Black News First, the Black Information Network. In what's being called a shocker, the Black president of a chamber of commerce near Detroit, who is also a respected business owner, has been taken into custody. Based on what police found at his used car dealership, Mark Watts is charged with receiving a stolen vehicle and another related violation. Watts founded a youth mentoring program called Boys to Men. He was taken away in handcuffs by the Oakland County Auto Theft Task Force after searching his home. WDIV Television says he's accused of retagging stolen vehicles and forging license documents. Black U.S. Senator Raphael Warnock is speaking out after the Supreme Court's ruling, striking down parts of the Voting Rights Act recently. Appearing on CBS's Face the Nation, the Black Georgia Democrat called the decision the latest example of states that used to play old games, now playing new ones, with Black people losing out.
9: moving voter polls, closing polls in black and brown communities. The data shows that black and brown people spend much longer time in longer lines, purging people, people literally showing up and not knowing that their names have been purged from the rolls.
24: The case was centered around how much race can be considered when lawmakers redraw districts. In Atlanta, the black daughter of the longtime black lawmaker, David Scott, is going to run for her late father's seat. Governor Brian Kemp has called for a special election in July to fill the unexpired term of Scott, who recently passed away after many years of service. I'm Mike Stevens on the Black Information Network. Now your local news.
10: I'm Amy Brown on your home for Black News First, the Bay Area's BIN 910. The Trump administration has closed the Bay Area's largest immigration court, which had over 120,000 pending cases. The court is known for ICE arrests and protests, including one caught on video where a protester was dragged by an ICE vehicle. The closure is likely to slow down asylum and immigration appeals even more. And the city of Berkeley may create California's first public bank. Signatures are being collected to put the proposal on the November ballot. A public bank is owned by the government and uses public funds to support local projects like affordable housing, clean energy, and small businesses. To pay for the bank, Berkeley residents would be taxed for 6 years. They would be taxed 6 cents per square foot for homes and 9 cents per square foot for other properties. Supporters say it saves money and gives communities control over tax dollars. The bank would not offer personal accounts and would be professionally managed. California gas prices are at their highest level in 3 years after the last oil shipment from the Strait of Hormuz reached Los Angeles. Drivers in California are now paying over $6 a gallon for regular. That's also the highest in the U.S., and the last shipment delivered this week could raise the price to $7 by this summer, and diesel could reach $9 a gallon, which also may impact airlines. According to experts with Gas Buddy, prices won't drop quickly even if the Strait of Hormuz reopens and oil shipments resume soon. I'm Amy Brown on your home for Black News First, the Bay Area's BIN 910.
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13: 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And answering them can be uncomfortable, scary, embarrassing, just plain awkward. 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Because, yeah, there was like an actual guy, a king, who decided,
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2: Rapper Plies is turning Memorial Day weekend into a full-blown destination experience in Puerto Rico. The artist is headlining a multi-day event in San Juan, running from May 22nd through the 25th, featuring what organizers call a grown and sexy getaway for fans. The weekend includes 5 curated events, from all white parties to beach gatherings to nightlife experiences and excursions across the island. One of the highlights, Plies' signature 40 and up with a good job all white affair, bringing together professionals and fans for a high energy celebration under the Puerto Rican skyline. Organizers say the event blends music, networking, and travel, turning Memorial Day into more than just a holiday, but a full cultural experience. Elsewhere in entertainment news, Nav and Quavo are reconnecting after 6 years on a new song. It's called Mutt and arrives alongside a video shot in Miami. The new track marks their first collaboration since 2020, Good Intentions, Brown Boy 2 Deluxe. Nav recently made an appearance at this year's Coachella, taking the stage during Swae Lee and Young Thug's set. With the latest in entertainment, I'm Morgan Wood on the Black Information Network.
3: In 1983, while serving as the commanding deputy general at Fort Leavenworth, Kansas, General Colin Powell came across two small alleys dedicated to the Buffalo Soldiers. Realizing the Buffalo Soldiers deserved more recognition for their contributions to American military history, General Powell launched a campaign to get the all-black Army regiment properly honored. Through his support and the fundraising efforts of historian Carlton Philpott, a monument honoring the Buffalo Soldiers was officially erected on July 25, 1992. Texas sculptor Eddie Dixon constructed the monument, which shows a lone black soldier on horseback. Colin Powell, the highest-ranking black military officer during his time of service, went on to become the first black Secretary of State. He is credited with being one of the first political figures to acknowledge America's all-black Buffalo Soldiers Regiment. And that's a fact. This is Wesson Tishome for the Black Information Network.
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4: We begin with Raisa Kenye, a black woman who has been found criminally responsible for a series of violent crimes in Midtown Atlanta in 2022.
2: The guilty verdict came despite her mental health diagnosis that she suffered from schizophrenia. She was sentenced to 2 consecutive life sentences plus 50 years in prison. The jury found her guilty but mentally ill on all counts, including murder and aggravated assault. The state argued that Kenye's actions were part of a calculated revenge plot, while the defense claimed she acted under delusional compulsion due to her history of schizophrenia. She went on a shooting spree that claimed the lives of 2 people. Her lawyer said he will ask for a new trial but will not represent her. I'm Morgan Wood on the Black Information Network.
5: Black former New England Patriots receiver Stephon Diggs was found not guilty of assaulting his personal chef after a trial that lasted 2 days. The chef, Jamila Adams, accused Diggs of slapping and choking her during an argument over money in their relationship. Diggs's attorneys argue that the alleged assault never happened and challenged Adams's credibility, pointing to financial demands she made. Witnesses testified that they did not see any injuries on Adams after the alleged incident, while prosecutors argued the case rested on her account of what happened. The jury deliberated for less than 2 hours before finding Diggs not guilty. The recent shutdown of Spirit Airlines, forcing nearly 20,000 of its employees out of a job, is still on the minds of many. A black Georgia mother of 8 is among the thousands impacted by the airline's ceasing operations.
6: I think it's very selfish to close a company at 3 a.m. and not even really have a conversation, not have a town hall.
5: That is Camille Carter. She received an email on May 1st from the Association of Flight Attendants encouraging Spirit Airlines employees to keep their heads up. A second email arrived later with more direct language. It was from Spirit's president and CEO, saying she and nearly 20,000 other employees were out of a job. She is still unclear as to benefits and a final paycheck.
4: And finally, R&B singer Sir is set to headline Denver, Colorado's 15th annual Juneteenth Music Festival on June 20th in the Five Points neighborhood. The free festival features live music, food, and family-friendly activities with a focus on spotlighting local black artists and entrepreneurs. Sir, known for his soulful ballads and collaborations with artists like Kendrick Lamar, is said to be a fitting choice for the community-focused event. 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
2: A new health report shows nearly 13% of Americans are now using drugs, marijuana, and other supplements like melatonin just to fall asleep.
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5: A former FedEx driver in Texas who pled guilty to kidnapping, strangling, and beating a 7-year-old girl has been sentenced to death. Judge George Gallagher read the verdict Tuesday in the case of Tanner Horner.
10: Jury having answered the special issues making it mandatory that your punishment be death, it is therefore the order of this court that your punishment be death.
5: Horner admitted to killing Athena Strand in late 2022 after making a delivery at her father's home. Prosecutors also proved she was sexually assaulted. Her naked body was found 2 days after she disappeared. Horner originally told police he accidentally ran her over.
4: There is only one black-owned pharmacy in the state of Missouri, and it's run by Dr. Marcus Howard, who is black. The Greater Health Pharmacy recently held a community buyout event.
11: Historically, small independent pharmacies do struggle to compete with the larger chain pharmacies such as a CVS or Walgreens.
4: Howard says their buyout events help support local black businesses like his own. He also says we have a staff that represents the community we serve. In Queens, New York, police are looking for four suspects connected to hate crimes. Council Speaker Julie Menin recently joined community leaders to condemn their actions.
12: This is completely unconscionable. We have a lot of work to do ahead, and this is why we fought so hard to pass this plan to combat anti-Semitism.
4: Swastikas and other anti-Semitic graffiti were found in five locations this week, including on schools, homes, and cars.
5: And finally, the topic of aliens popped up in former President Obama's first interview at the new Obama Presidential Center. Here's what he shared with Late Show host Stephen Colbert.
13: For those of you who still think that, you know, we've got little green men underground somewhere.
14: Yeah.
13: One of the things you learn as president is government is terrible at keeping secrets.
5: When it comes to aliens and UFOs, the former president says a secret that big would be impossible to keep hidden from the world. I'm Nicole Deal, along with Mike Moore, on your home for Black News First, the Black Information Network. Your Healthy Minute is next.
7: 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It trains and employs blind veterans to become experts in veterans' benefits and available services. 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This is just one way the BVA fulfills its mission it's pursued since the end of World War II, to promote the welfare of blinded veterans so they may take their rightful place in the community.
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14: Go behind the crime scenes of one of England's most notorious modern murders. 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
15: Hope in the face of difficulty. Hope in the face of uncertainty. The audacity of hope.
16: I'm asking you to believe, not in my ability to bring about change, but in yours. Yes, we can.
17: Hope has an address, and it starts with us. 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
18: Welcome to Hope Has an Address. I'm Bree Wood for the Black Information Network. Museums usually ask us to look back to admire moments that feel finished, but Michelle Obama's story never felt complete to the people who saw themselves inside it. That's because her New York Times best-selling memoir, Becoming, wasn't written like a victory lap. It was written like a conversation. One that said, I'm still learning, I'm still figuring this out, and you're allowed to be too. Michelle Obama once put it this way.
19: Women, I think we have a hard time owning our wisdom. It takes us a lifetime to feel confident in stating and identifying the things we know are true. We need a lifetime of success to say, well, maybe I know something. Maybe I got a few things right. Maybe I can trust my gut.
18: That line matters, especially for Black women, because so often our stories get flattened before they're fully told, reduced to strength, survival, and silence. Becoming didn't just document where she had been. It honored the becoming itself, along with the uncertainty, the doubts, and the reset. That's why seeing it imagined in museum form feels different. It's not about being linear. It's about care. A Black woman curator might call that sacred work, deciding what gets preserved and what finally gets treated as worthy of memory. And then there's her other New York Times bestseller, The Look. For years, people talked about Michelle Obama's clothes without listening to what she was saying. The Look changed that because it's about style and control. Control over how you're seen and control over who gets to tell the story.
20: This isn't just about dresses and it is fabric. It never was. It's about the next chapter of who we are, not just as Black people or as Black women, but as a nation. We have women in charge. And I know this is a book about fashion, but I hope it's a reminder of what was and what can be.
18: Mrs. Obama has said she held back from that conversation intentionally because she refused to let fashion speak louder than her voice.
20: So I knew that I had to define myself before they did, that that was a race. It was a race for me to define myself, and that I had to think about every move, every word I said, every shoe I wore, every piece of jewelry I put on. I had to be thoughtful and strategic, which ultimately wound up helping me.
18: And that's the lesson Black women understood immediately, that the dress isn't the statement. The agency is. The sleeveless arms, the braids, the mixing of high and low. Those weren't trend moments. They were reminders that respect doesn't require erasure. That's why people describe Michelle Obama's legacy as a living monument, because it isn't frozen in marble, it's active and still evolving. That idea lives at the heart of the Obama Presidential Center, opening in Chicago this year. Not designed as a shrine to power, but as a place for community with learning and hard conversations. Michelle Obama has said the center isn't about preserving them, it's about investing in us. And she's still doing that work through dialogue with her brother Craig Robinson and their IMO podcast.
20: You see us carrying these babies. You see us working a job and coming home and managing, getting food on the table and handling doctor's appointments. And this is, you know, if you've got a partner. And as Black women, sometimes there is that underlying thing we're socialized to believe from very early on that we don't deserve any better.
18: Mrs. Obama has inspired far more than just fashion. When OPC opens this June, visitors will see Michelle Obama's legacy woven into the very fabric of the Southside campus. From the Eleanor Roosevelt Garden, which brings her White House health initiatives to life with a teaching kitchen and garden classroom, to the home court athletic facility and the iconic sledding hill, reminding visitors of her focus on wellness and community joy. It shows up in the way the Obama Presidential Center is being imagined, not as a final word, but as an open door, reminding us that hope has an address. For more about the Obama Presidential Center and the countdown to its Juneteenth opening, visit Obama.org. The Obama Foundation is a nonprofit collaborator of the Black Information Network. I'm Bree Wood for the Black Information Network.
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3: The 23rd of August is recognized in many countries as the International Day for the Remembrance of the Transatlantic Slave Trade and its eventual abolition. The Day of Remembrance was selected by the UNESCO agency to acknowledge a historic slave uprising in the French colony of Santo Domingo, now known as Haiti. On the eve of August 22, 1791, African-American men and women revolted against slave owners. This uprising triggered the Haitian Revolution and eventually led to the island's independence from French colonizers in 1804. Over 200,000 Haitians perished during the multi-year conflict, along with thousands of French troops and colonists. The first Day of Remembrance occurred in Haiti in 1998. Today, countries around the world recognize this date and its contribution towards abolishing the slave trade. And that's a fact. I'm Wesson Tishome for the Black Information Network.
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21: I'm Mike Stevens on your home for Black News First, the Black Information Network. In what's being called a shocker, the Black president of a chamber of commerce near Detroit, who is also a respected business owner, has been taken into custody. Based on what police found at his used car dealership, Mark Watts is charged with receiving a stolen vehicle and another related violation. Watts founded a youth mentoring program called Boys to Men. He was taken away in handcuffs by the Oakland County Auto Theft Task Force after searching his home. WDIV Television says he's accused of retagging stolen vehicles and forging license documents. Black U.S. Senator Raphael Warnock is speaking out after the Supreme Court's ruling, striking down parts of the Voting Rights Act recently. Appearing on CBS's Face the Nation, the Black Georgia Democrat called the decision the latest example of states that used to play old games, now playing new ones, with Black people losing out.
22: Moving voter polls, closing polls in Black and brown communities. The data shows that Black and brown people spend much longer time in longer lines, purging people, people literally showing up and not knowing that their names have been purged from the rolls.
21: The case was centered around how much race can be considered when lawmakers redraw districts. In Atlanta, the Black daughter of the longtime Black lawmaker, David Scott, is going to run for her late father's seat. Governor Brian Kemp has called for a special election in July to fill the unexpired term of Scott, who recently passed away after many years of service. I'm Mike Stevens on the Black Information Network. Now your local news.
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2: The Trump administration has closed the Bay Area's largest immigration court, which had over 120,000 pending cases. The court is known for ICE arrests and protests, including one caught on video where a protester was dragged by an ICE vehicle. The closure is likely to slow down asylum and immigration appeals even more. And the city of Berkeley may create California's first public bank. Signatures are being collected to put the proposal on the November ballot. A public bank is owned by the government and uses public funds to support local projects like affordable housing, clean energy, and small businesses. To pay for the bank, Berkeley residents would be taxed for 6 years. They would be taxed 6 cents per square foot for homes and 9 cents per square foot for other properties. Supporters say it saves money and gives communities control over tax dollars. The bank would not offer personal accounts and would be professionally managed. California gas prices are at their highest level in 3 years after the last oil shipment from the Strait of Hormuz reached Los Angeles. Drivers in California are now paying over $6 a gallon for regular. That's also the highest in the U.S., and the last shipment delivered this week could raise the price to $7 by this summer, and diesel could reach $9 a gallon, which also may impact airlines. According to experts with Gas Buddy, prices won't drop quickly even if the Strait of Hormuz reopens and oil shipments resume soon. I'm Mimi Brown on your home for Black News First, the Bay Area's BIN 910.
6: 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More than 200,000 Black soldiers fought in the Civil War, many for a free

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1: Most people know about Restaurant Week, but not everyone knows there's a Black Restaurant Week born in Houston, Texas in 2016 and is now spreading to cities across the country. It's more than just menus. It's a movement.
2: And so we really want to create something that was more all-inclusive to the creative things we were seeing happening in the food scene.
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2: As we've grown through the years, we've literally watched businesses start off as like a pop-up food tent and now having like two or three locations.
1: From soul food kitchens to hidden gem caterers, Black Restaurant Week shines a light where it's long been missing. 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And it's part of Black history still being written every time a diner takes that first bite. I'm Esther Dillard for the Black Information Network.
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0: If you want to know.
6: The court narrowed how the Voting Rights Act can be used in redistricting, making it harder to create majority-minority districts. States could see new fights over representation.
5: It's the Black Information Network.
7: This Trump Supreme Court just threw out the protections that were earned by the Civil Rights Movement.
0: What happens next?
8: Florida's Black Democratic Representative Angie Nixon made headlines for disrupting the final passage of a redistricting bill backed by Governor Ron DeSantis.
5: Happens here.
9: The opinions, beliefs, and viewpoints expressed in this commentary are those of the author and do not necessarily represent those of BIN and its founding partners and employees.
10: I'm James T. Harris, and I have something to say. For years in American politics, one accusation could end the argument. Not facts, not evidence, not results. Just one word, racist. And Republicans? They folded. They backed down. They apologized, even when they were right. But that era is over. This week, Ron DeSantis stood in that fire and didn't blink. And when Hakeem Jeffries tried to bring the old playbook, the outrage, the tough talk, the implication, it didn't land because the fear is gone. That's the real story here. Not the headlines, not the back and forth. The fear is gone. And when that fear disappears, the entire political dynamic changes. Republicans aren't reacting anymore. They're acting. They're not waiting for approval. They're moving policy. Florida didn't hesitate. The redistricting fight already handled. The legislation passed. The lines drawn. The decision made. By the time Jeffries showed up with his response, it wasn't leadership. It was lag. A day late and a dollar short. And then came the moment that said it all.
11: We're going to do maximum warfare against Republicans. Florida Republicans, you F around, you're going to find out all this stuff. And, you know, what I said was, listen, and he's like, oh, if you do the redistricting, we're going to take out all your members. We're going to do all this stuff. And what I said was, go ahead, make my day.
10: DeSantis didn't just respond. He mocked him. Pitch perfect. Not over the top, not reckless, surgical. And it wasn't just a jab. It was a message, a clear signal that the old rules don't apply anymore. No more suburban sensitivity, no more walking on eggshells. As Jeffries himself likes to say, maximum warfare everywhere all the time. And well, now he's getting exactly that. And it's coming from the suburbs. I'm James T. Harris for the Black Information Network.
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12: Here's what's trending this hour. President Trump is optimistic the war with Iran may be ending. In his latest comments following reports of a deal on the table, Trump told reporters there have been, quote, very good talks, end quote, in the last 24 hours. American entrepreneur and media mogul Ted Turner has died at the age of 87. The founder of CNN and TBS passed away on Wednesday. And over 24 people are facing federal charges in connection with an insider trading scheme that netted millions in illicit profits. I'm Amber Payton, and that's what's trending.
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13: The Atlanta Braves are hoping to get one of their best players back soon. The team placed Ronald Acuna Jr. on the 10-day injured list with a strained left hamstring. Acuna has played in 140 games over the past two seasons after suffering a torn ACL back in 2024. The new CBA is in place. Free agent signings have been made. Everything is set.
14: Mabry, back door. Nice hands. Lays it in.
13: WNBA's regular season tips off this Friday, May 8th.
15: Hey, I love the WNBA. 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
13: NBA legend Charles Barkley has a reality check for the players following off-season headlines.
15: But the people got all the money. They're going to make the rules. Let me tell you two things. The three most important NBA players are Magic Johnson, Larry Bird, and Michael Jordan. You know what they did to us? Sit your ass at home. The notion that workers are ever going to overpower billionaires and multimillionaires, that's never going to happen in any capacity. Y'all got to be very careful. You might not get paid what you're worth, but you get paid what you can get.
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2: NFL wide receiver Stephon Diggs has been found not guilty on all charges in his Massachusetts assault case.
3: Madam Forelady, has your jury agreed upon a verdict?
4: Yes.
3: On count one, strangulation or suffocation, what is your verdict?
4: Not guilty.
3: On count two, the charge of assault and battery, what is your verdict?
4: Not guilty.
2: Diggs had been accused of choking his personal chef during a dispute late last year. During the trial, his former chef, Jamila Adams, largely avoided questions about finances despite prosecutors arguing money was at the center of the conflict. MBET has announced Mariah the Scientist as the headliner for the BET Experience 2026 Fan Fest. She'll take the main stage presented by Hyundai on Saturday, June 27th, as part of the BET X Weekend in Los Angeles. The Fan Fest is set to bring together music, culture, and fan experiences ahead of the BET Awards, with performances from B2K, T.I., Nas, The Roots, and more. Events are expected to be announced in the coming weeks. Tickets are on sale now. With the latest in entertainment at 17 and 47 minutes past each hour, I'm Bree Wood on the Black Information Network, your home for Black news first.
5: I'm Weston Tishome with another essential Black film. The semi-autobiographical tale of an up-and-coming musician comes to life in 1984's Purple Rain, starring music icon Prince as the struggling bandleader in search of success in the vibrant Minneapolis music scene. Purple Rain showcases the multi-talented Prince who not only battles rival musician Morris Day for the affections of girl group leader Apollonia.
6: Well, for starters, you have to purify yourself in the waters of Lake Minnetonka.
5: But also struggles with inner demons. The film's cast includes Clarence Williams III, Billy Sparks, and Jerome Benton, and features performances by Prince and the Revolution, Morris Day and the Time, and Apollonia 6. With only a $7 million budget, Purple Rain went on to gross over $75 million worldwide. The film also won an Academy Award for Best Original Song Score and was added to the National Film Registry by the Library of Congress in 2019. Considered one of the greatest musical films ever produced, Purple Rain is another essential Black film. I'm Wesson Tishome for the Black Information Network.
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8: Former President Barack Obama opts for the high road when asked about Trump's AI video depicting him and Michelle Obama as apes.
10: Former President Barack Obama responded to the video posted by stating that he doesn't take it personal, but is offended when his family is involved. Obama expressed concern over Trump's use of AI-generated videos treating war like a video game and showing violence against ordinary citizens. He criticized the lack of shame and decorum in current political discourse, emphasizing the importance of decency and respect for the office of the presidency. In the aftermath of the video, Congressman Al Green held up a sign during the State of the Union address denouncing the portrayal of Black people as apes. I'm Morgan Wood on the Black Information Network.
9: Now to Jacksonville, Florida, and the ongoing trial of four men accused of the 2024 murder of Jacksonville Black rapper Charles Julio Fulio Jones. All four of the men charged in his death are Black. They have pleaded not guilty to first-degree murder and conspiracy charges. Robert Howard took the stand and testified about a phone conversation he had with one of the suspects immediately following the shooting.
11: Then did he make any statements about the actual home to suites, the homicide scene, the location?
12: He said that was him in front of that car.
11: Did you have any idea what he was talking about?
12: I kind of did, yes, ma'am.
9: Jones was shot and killed June 23rd, 2024 in an ambush attack while he was celebrating his birthday. Meanwhile, in Newport News, Virginia,
13: there's over 35 permits that have to be accomplished to have an event of this size. Something as big as a site plan, something as small as where are you going to park. Those have timelines associated with it.
9: Black mayor of Newport News, Philip Jones, talks about permit concerns for an upcoming Noodle, the Thinkers Convention. It's a two-day event scheduled for the Friday and Saturday of Memorial Day weekend in the city's Yard District. During a special city council meeting, he told council members his concerns have been resolved. The convention will feature panel discussions, other events, and a music festival with Black artist Chance the Rapper and other performing artists.
8: Our next story is out of Chicago. 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
8: 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And finally, five black high school seniors from Boys Latin High School in West Philadelphia completed associate degrees before finishing high school through a dual enrollment program with the Community College of Philadelphia. The students will graduate with college credits already completed, reducing their future higher education debt. The Middle College Initiative at Boys Latin allows students in grades 10 through 12 to take college classes while still completing high school requirements. I'm Mike Moore on your home for 24/7 News, the Black Information Network.
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10: More Americans are working well past retirement age, not because they want to, but because they simply can't afford to stop. New data shows nearly one in five Americans over 65 is either working or looking for work, the highest level in decades. And for many seniors, the math just isn't adding up. The average Social Security check this year is around $2,000 a month, while basic living expenses for a single adult are often more than double that. So now older Americans are returning to the workforce, taking retail jobs, commuting long hours, even starting second careers just to cover essentials like rent, groceries, healthcare, and prescriptions. And experts say this isn't just about inflation right now. Many Americans simply didn't save enough for retirement, while rising costs continue stretching fixed incomes thinner every year. One recent survey found one in five Americans over 50 has no retirement savings at all, and most worry prices are rising faster than their income. With Money News at 24 and 54 minutes past each hour, I'm Mimi Brown on your home for Black News First, the Black Information Network.
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10: I'm Misty Jordan on your home for 24/7 News, the Black Information Network. The president of Lathrop Village Chamber of Commerce and owner of Quality Auto Sales in Detroit has been arrested after the Oakland County Auto Theft Task Force raided his home Monday. Mark Watts is also the founder of the youth mentoring program Boys to Men. His friend Damon Knight was shocked by the arrest.
26: This will take our community by storm. Nobody is used to seeing stuff like this over here.
10: Knight says Watt is a well-regarded black man in the community and says the action by the task force doesn't make sense. Authorities removed several guns from the home, but Watts has not yet been charged. A 62-year-old Florida man has been arrested on a bigamy charge in Georgia. Leslie Williams allegedly got married while already being legally married to someone else. Williams is a pastor and author of a book focusing on marital advice. The book is titled Love Her Like This. It offers guidance for husbands, encouraging men to strengthen their relationships and understand commitment.
2: Williams faces a possible sentence of 1 to 10 years in prison. The price of the gas pump is continuing to climb. According to AAA, the national average for a gallon of regular gas reached $4.48 early this week. That's up from $4.17 a week ago. In Rhode Island, where the average price is now $4.42, Lori Cadman says she's feeling sticker shock.
3: I'm on a fixed income, disability retirement, and this isn't fixed. This just keeps going up and up and up.
2: Drivers in California are still seeing the highest average price in the nation at $6.13. Overall, gas prices are up $1.32 a gallon from this time last year. And passengers nationwide are still feeling the impacts of Spirit Airlines suddenly shutting down. Many passengers across the country are stranded. Others are searching for their luggage with no communication from the airline. Nikki Young, a black passenger, was on a cruise with her son when she got the news.
4: And in the middle of the ocean and found out that all our flights were canceled. Our luggage was prioritized to go to Spirit. Spirit doesn't know where it is. The cruise line doesn't know where it is.
2: Many major airlines are offering discounted flights to stranded Spirit customers through Friday. I'm Misty Jordan on your home for Black News First, the Black Information Network. 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
8: Secretary of War Pete Hegseth says the ceasefire between the U.S. and Iran is not over. Speaking at a Pentagon briefing, Hegseth said the process of the U.S. guiding vessels through the Strait of Hormuz is temporary and separate from ongoing military operations. Chairman of the Joint Chiefs of Staff General Dan Kane said Iran has attacked the U.S. forces several times since the ceasefire began. Meanwhile, CNN is reporting Israel is coordinating with the U.S. as tensions escalate in the Strait. President Trump is bringing back the Presidential Fitness Test Award. He signed a proclamation in the Oval Office to restore the award. This comes after Trump reestablished the President's Council on Sports, Fitness, and Nutrition, as well as the fitness test last year. The fitness test was replaced by the Presidential Youth Fitness Program during former President Obama's second term. And that's your Washington Roundup. I'm Mike Moore on your home for 24/7 News, the Black Information Network.
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10: Amber Payton with BIN News Now. Grand opening celebrations for the Obama Presidential Center on Chicago's South Side are just weeks away. Former President Barack Obama told NBC's Today Show his goal was to create a living monument.
29: Not to me, but to this idea of American citizenship.
10: The campus will include a museum, a Chicago Public Library branch, green spaces with public art, and a basketball court. It opens to the public on June 19th. The Obama Foundation is a nonprofit collaborator of the Black Information Network. A suspected drug smuggler is in custody after the U.S. military intercepted a boat off of Haiti's coast. The Coast Guard and Navy seized about 3,200 pounds of marijuana worth nearly $4 million and turned the suspect over to Haitian authorities. And the Truist Championship is honoring Charlie Sifford, the first black golfer on the PGA Tour from Charlotte who broke barriers in the sport. A statue of Sifford was unveiled at Elizabeth Park as part of Truist Championship Tuesdays. Get BIN News Now on demand 24/7 on the iHeartRadio app.
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31: Black America, what many feared would happen is happening. Your vote is under fire. This is not a test. And Black Voters Matter is sounding the alarm. Joining me at this critical time is April Albright, the legal director of Black Voters Matter. April, welcome to the Black Information Network.
6: Thank you so much. So happy to be here.
31: Please set the stage. How bad is it?
6: This is bad. At Black Voters Matter, we try very hard to always link what we say and what we're doing to full faith belief that we're ultimately going to win. But this is one of those moments where we know the pathway to the win is going to be very difficult in the same way that it was for our ancestors. We've actually arrived at that moment where the same type of white supremacist energy that, you know, made it so that we couldn't have unfettered access in this country to the liberties promised as citizens, we're at this moment right now. It's pretty bad.
31: We are hearing about elections being canceled as maps are being rewritten. What exactly is going on right now? It's just so much on so many different levels in so many different states.
6: So we saw, you know, earlier last year when the current occupant of the White House put out a request to ensure that he could maintain the majority status in the House in order to continue doing the things that he's doing. And we saw Texas respond immediately and redraw the map to specifically begin to draw out, you know, the voices and the districts of Black and brown representation. So it appeared that we were on a positive pathway to maintain the hard-fought victory that our ancestors fought for in Selma and other places as early as 2 years ago. But what we found is that the court changed its mind and joined this radical effort to rewrite power in this country in a way not seen since the 1960s, our worst since Reconstruction.
31: How far could this go?
6: Well, you know, we did a report with our partners, you know, at Fair Fight that talked about, you know, the number of seats that could be lost. And so possibly, if all of these traditional Southern former Confederate states go back and draw the same maps that they had during the Confederacy, which is what they're trying to do, we could lose around 12 seats immediately within the next 2 weeks.
30: The situation critical. So what should Black America do about it? Tomorrow, in part two of my conversation, April Albright, legal director of Black Voters Matter, will talk solutions. With Black News First, I'm Vanessa Tyler on the Black Information Network.
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9: I'm Terrence Bibb for the Black Information Network with the story of another Black builder. Born on February 3rd, 1946 in Tuskegee, Alabama, Albert Lionel Joyner was the son of Tuskegee Airman Hercules Joyner and the brother of nationally syndicated radio host Tom the Fly Jock Joyner, the class president of his high school and state basketball championship MVP. Albert Joyner followed his father's footsteps to Tuskegee University, earning a bachelor's degree in 1969. As an entrepreneur, Albert purchased his first McDonald's in Mobile, Alabama, becoming the first Black owner of a major fast food franchise in the state, expanding his McDonald's holdings to several locations throughout Birmingham, Alabama, and Jackson, Mississippi. He is credited with breaking the regional record for most drive-through customers served at a McDonald's location. Albert Joyner passed away on June 3rd, 2015, but his legacy as a Black builder lives on. I'm Terrence Bibb for the Black Information Network.
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16: I'm Mike Stevens on your home for Black News First, the Black Information Network. In what's being called a shocker, the Black president of a chamber of commerce near Detroit, who is also a respected business owner, has been taken into custody. Based on what police found at his used car dealership, Mark Watts is charged with receiving a stolen vehicle and another related violation. Watts founded a youth mentoring program called Boys to Men. He was taken away in handcuffs by the Oakland County Auto Theft Task Force after searching his home. WDIV Television says he's accused of retagging stolen vehicles and forging license documents. Black U.S. Senator Raphael Warnock is speaking out after the Supreme Court's ruling, striking down parts of the Voting Rights Act recently. Appearing on CBS's Face the Nation, the Black Georgia Democrat called the decision the latest example of states that used to play old games, now playing new ones, with Black people losing out.
11: Moving voter polls, closing polls in Black and brown communities. The data shows that Black and brown people spend much longer time in longer lines, purging people literally showing up and not knowing that their names have been purged from the rolls.
16: The case was centered around how much race can be considered when lawmakers redraw districts. In Atlanta, the Black daughter of the longtime Black lawmaker, David Scott, is going to run for her late father's seat. Governor Brian Kemp has called for a special election in July to fill the unexpired term of Scott, who recently passed away after many years of service. I'm Mike Stevens on the Black Information Network. Now your local news.
12: I'm Amy Brown on your home for Black News First, the Bay Area's BIN 910. The Trump administration has closed the Bay Area's largest immigration court, which had over 120,000 pending cases. The court is known for ICE arrests and protests, including one caught on video where a protester was dragged by an ICE vehicle. The closure is likely to slow down asylum and immigration appeals even more. And the city of Berkeley may create California's first public bank. Signatures are being collected to put the proposal on the November ballot. A public bank is owned by the government and uses public funds to support local projects like affordable housing, clean energy, and small businesses. To pay for the bank, Berkeley residents would be taxed for 6 years. They would be taxed 6 cents per square foot for homes and 9 cents per square foot for other properties. Supporters say it saves money and gives communities control over tax dollars. The bank would not offer personal accounts and would be professionally managed. California gas prices are at their highest level in 3 years after the last oil shipment from the Strait of Hormuz reached Los Angeles. Drivers in California are now paying over $6 a gallon for regular. That's also the highest in the U.S., and the last shipment delivered this week could raise the price to $7 by this summer, and diesel could reach $9 a gallon, which also may impact airlines. According to experts with Gas Buddy, prices won't drop quickly even if the Strait of Hormuz reopens and oil shipments resume soon. I'm Mimi Brown on your home for Black News First, the Bay Area's BIN 910.
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13: Imagine you're walking down the street in New York City. 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
14: It said apology.
13: You step into a phone booth and dial.
17: This is apology. Apology is not associated with the police or any other organization, but rather is a way for you to tell people what you have done wrong and how you feel about it. Talk for as long as you want. Thank you.
13: What would you apologize for?
18: I'm a transit cop. 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
19: Mom, Dad, I'm really sorry. 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
13: This is the story of that phone line.
22: For hitting my brother, not voting, really not voting.
25: Terrorizing the West Side.
28: This line shouldn't be for apologies. It should be for deranged, psychotic people. Crazy. I don't believe this.
13: And the man at the other end.
32: I just use the name Mr. Apology because that's the simplest thing.
13: From Wondery, the makers of The Shrink Next Door and Jacked, comes The Apology Line.
32: Basically, what I'm running amounts to an anonymous public confessional.
13: What happens when you listen to the world's confessions over and over and over?
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34: What's your name?
13: Mr. Apology never told callers his real name.
35: I have one question for your apology. Who would you have dinner with me?
13: But I knew his name because he was my husband.
36: I'm tempted to say, sure, let's have dinner. Your dungeon or mine.
13: I'm Marissa Bridge. For 15 years, I watched The Apology Line grow. And I saw Mr. Apology unravel.
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0: He earned his bachelor's degree in chemical engineering from Purdue University in 1956, followed by his master's degree from UCLA in 1961 and his PhD shortly after. In 1971, Henry Sampson created the gamma electric cell. It's a device which produced long-lasting power to satellites. Sampson's innovation caught the attention of the Motorola Company, which then placed his patented technology into their telephones. This eventually led to the very first telephone calls being made using cell phones. Henry Sampson passed on June 4th, 2015. His genius and black excellence helped create the globally connected world we share today. This is Tammy Eswick for the Black Information Network.
1: 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I'm Mike Strautmanis, and my history lives here.
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4: Here's what's trending this hour. A Los Angeles County official wants police to investigate the shop where the alleged White House Correspondents' Dinner purchased his shotgun. The congressional map battle is going into overdrive following the Supreme Court's ruling striking down Louisiana's maps. And millions in the South could see strong winds, hail, and tornadoes Wednesday night. The severe forecast is focused on parts of Mississippi and Alabama, but the storm line will stretch from Texas to Georgia. I'm Amber Payton, and that's what's trending.
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5: A major moment for HBCU women's sports is gaining national attention thanks to hip-hop star Remy Ma. A documentary spotlighting women's basketball at Johnson C. Smith University has officially cracked the top 10 on the Remy Network, just weeks after being added to the platform. The film Brick and Brick takes viewers inside a turbulent season marked by coaching changes, leadership challenges, and a team fighting to find its identity in real time. And the rise isn't just about one team, it's about visibility. The Remy Network, launched in 2025, was built to give independent and often overlooked stories a platform. And it's already seeing strong engagement with millions of minutes watched early on. Now this documentary is trending alongside some of the platform's biggest titles, proving that HBCU women's basketball isn't just being featured, it's being watched. With the latest in HBCU news, I'm Morgan Wood on the Black Information Network, your home for black news first.
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8: I'm Ashley Young on the Black Information Network. Quakers have a long history of abolition. They saw the slave trade as a grave injustice against their fellow man and used the Golden Rule to argue against such inhumane treatment. Slavery would persist through the close of the Civil War, but the 1688 Germantown Quaker petition against slavery was the first document created in America that condemned slavery. And that's a fact. I'm Ashley Young on the Black Information Network.
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5: Actress Jennifer Lewis is speaking out about Black celebrities who attended this year's Met Gala, questioning their presence during a time when many families are facing real economic pain.

0: seen. In a video posted online, Lewis pointed to recent layoffs, cuts to children's programs, and financial strain she says are connected to Amazon founder Jeff Bezos' companies.
1: They cut nearly 30,000 jobs and gutted the Washington Post. They showed up anyway, posturing and posing, hoping to be the most.
0: Jeff Bezos and wife Lauren Sanchez Bezos served as lead sponsors and honorary co-chairs of this year's Met Gala. And in more entertainment news, gospel star Erica Campbell is taking on a dramatic new role with Lifetime. The network has released the trailer for Thou Shalt Not Commit Adultery, a faith-based thriller, premiering June 6th. Campbell plays a respected Christian author whose image unravels after a blackmail scheme exposes an affair. The cast includes Trey Byers, Jasmine Guy, and former NBA star Matt Barnes. With the latest in entertainment at 17 and 47 minutes past each hour, I'm Bree Wood on the Black Information Network, your home for Black News First.
2: The DC comic book and movie franchise Wonder Woman features the story of a beautiful Amazon superhero warrior.
3: And once they finally destroy Ares, the German armies will be freed from his influence.
2: But did you know there was also a black Wonder Woman as well? Created by writer Don Heck, her name was Nubia, and she made her comic book debut in 1973 as DC Comics' first black superhero. Similar to Wonder Woman, Nubia has super strength, magical weaponry, and comes from a floating island where her family rules. Wonder Woman and Nubia met for the first time in a special DC Comics issue, and the two battled in combat before becoming friends. In 1975, actress Teresa Graves was scheduled to play a black female superhero in the Wonder Woman's TV series that was based on the Nubia character, but the character was never written into the TV script. DC Comics reintroduced Nubia to readers in the early 2000s, and may finally bring her to the big screen in the Wonder Woman movie franchise. And that's a fact. I'm Big Sue for the Black Information Network.
4: I'm Mike Moore.
5: And I'm Nicole Deal on your home for 24/7 News, the Black Information Network.
4: We begin with former President Joe Biden. The former commander-in-chief is throwing his political weight behind a candidate in the race for Georgia's governor.
6: Biden announced his endorsement of former Atlanta Mayor Keisha Lance Bottoms in the Democratic primary, which comes up this month. Bottoms served as a senior advisor for part of Biden's presidential term. Other Democratic candidates include former Lieutenant Governor Jeff Duncan, former DeKalb County Chief Executive Michael Thurman, and former State Senator Jason Estevez. Keisha Lance Bottoms and Michael Thurman are black. I'm Morgan Wood on the Black Information Network.
5: Now to Memphis, Tennessee, a city with a predominantly black population.
7: I think it's a bad idea. I mean, I think that Memphis is a strong city. We contribute so much to the economy of our state, and it's important that we have someone that can speak on behalf of our local population.
5: You just heard from Black Memphis Mayor Paul Young, doubling down that redistricting is a bad idea for Memphis. Governor Bill Lee has called the Tennessee General Assembly back to the state capitol for an expedited session to review the state's congressional map. This comes following a recent U.S. Supreme Court ruling that impacted Voting Rights Act protections in Louisiana. President Donald Trump called for redistricting on the heels of the High Court's decision that opened the door to redrawing congressional maps. In Jackson, Mississippi, its fire rating has gone from a class 3 to class 4. That's a public protection classification of the Jackson Fire Department.
8: It is broken down into three parts. 50% is the Jackson Fire Department, 20%, 40% is Jackson Water or the water system, and 10% is dispatch.
5: You just heard from Rashawn Thomas. WJTV is reporting the latest evaluation of the Jackson Fire Department looked at department capabilities, emergency response infrastructure, and water system performance. Officials said the primary factor was insufficient water pressure in parts of the city.
4: A black Chicago, Illinois principal is being recognized statewide. The Golden Apple Foundation awarded Leo High School principal Shaka Rawls with the Golden Apple Award for Excellence in Leadership.
9: Our job is to serve our community, and through that, we educate young black boys, black and brown boys, with college acceptance rate at 100%, and we've been doing that for the last 15 years.
4: Rawls was selected from nearly 100 nominations of pre-K through 12th grade school leaders. And finally, Blanny Ward, a 70-year-old black woman from Ahuskie, North Carolina, recently earned her high school diploma through a college career readiness program. Despite interruptions in her education journey, including family illnesses and retirement, Ward persevered and completed the program. She was the oldest graduate among 186 students and received her diploma during the college's commencement ceremony. For more international, national, state, and local news impacting the Black community, listen to the Black Information Network on the iHeartRadio app or log on to BINnews.com. I'm Mike Moore, along with Nicole Deal on your home for 24/7 news, the Black Information Network.
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11: 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The jobless rate rose to 4.7% in March, more than a full point higher than a year ago.
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16: As home prices and everyday costs keep climbing, more families are going back to something a lot of Black families have done for generations: living together under one roof to make money work. New data shows multi-generational homes are on the rise, with grandparents, parents, and kids increasingly pooling resources to afford housing, childcare, elder care, and monthly bills. And for many families, it's not just about culture, it's about survival in this economy. The challenge: these homes aren't cheap. The average multi-generational home now costs more than $700,000 nationwide, far higher than a typical home price. But families are still buying them because splitting one larger mortgage can sometimes be more affordable than paying for separate homes, childcare, assisted living, and long commutes. Experts say more Americans are realizing that living together can create financial breathing room, especially as rent, health care, and housing costs continue putting pressure on working families and retirees alike. 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
17: I'm Misty Jordan on your home for 24/7 news, the Black Information Network. The Louisiana Legislative Black Caucus is joining a lawsuit over the suspended congressional elections this month. Republican Governor Jeff Landry suspended the elections last week after the U.S. Supreme Court ruled that the state had engaged in illegal race discrimination when it recently created a second majority Black congressional district. Plaintiffs in the lawsuit claim the suspension is unconstitutional because mail-in voting had already started. New York City Mayor Zohran Mamdani is denying that the NYPD coordinated with ICE at a weekend protest outside of a Brooklyn hospital. An estimated 200 people clashed with ICE agents outside the Wyckoff Heights Medical Center in Bushwick Saturday, demanding the release of a Nigerian citizen accused of overstaying a tourist visa. Police were on the scene too, but when Mamdani was asked about their presence, he said they were not dispatched to the hospital.
18: First and foremost, I want to be very clear. There was no prior coordination or planning between the NYPD and ICE ahead of this incident. NYPD officers were not dispatched to the hospital to participate or facilitate an ICE operation. Rather, they were responding to 911 calls regarding a protest outside of the hospital.
17: The mayor said he thinks ICE raids are cruel and inhumane and do not serve any purpose of public safety. Former Vice President Kamala Harris is endorsing Los Angeles Mayor Karen Bass for re-election. Harris made the announcement Monday, less than a month away from the June 2nd primary. She praised Bass for her record low crime rates and historic two-year decline in homelessness during her first term. Harris has been a longtime supporter of Bass. Here's what she said at a rally in 2022.
19: Karen Bass has a long history of always being on the side of the people.
17: Bass is running on a platform of affordability and infrastructure reform. And Delta Airlines is making some changes that may leave passengers a little hungry. Starting May 19th, passengers flying Main Cabin or Delta Comfort will no longer receive complimentary snacks, drinks, or meal service if the flight is less than 350 miles. The change is expected to affect more than 400 daily flights. The new rule does not apply to first-class passengers. However, if you're flying 350 miles or more, passengers can expect a fuller beverage and snack menu on summer hours. I'm Misty Jordan on your home for Black News First, the Black Information Network. 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
20: May is National Women's Health Month.
6: a time focused on prioritizing women's physical and mental well-being. For Black women, the conversation hits different. In the U.S., Black women are still more than three times as likely to die from pregnancy-related causes compared to white women. And the numbers haven't improved much. Recent data from the CDC shows maternal mortality for Black women remains around 44 deaths per 100,000 births, one of the highest rates in the country. Black women are also facing higher rates of chronic conditions like hypertension, with studies showing rising heart-related deaths, especially among young women. Experts say these disparities aren't about genetics. They're tied to access to care, stress, and systemic gaps in the healthcare system. Healthcare officials are urging Black women to advocate for better care, prioritize rest, screenings, and mental health. That's your Healthy Minutes. I'm Morgan Wood on the Black Information
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21: You know, I have to say I'm a little bit of an old school at heart. 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But let's see. All my God kids love Taylor Swift so much. Like, you have to hear the way that they sing this song. They're like, you have to listen, Gima, to the song. And look, and can I buy it? And can I get it? So it's definitely some Taylor Swift happening around me going on. And she's super cool. I also really appreciate the way that she writes music and plays music and everything, so she's dope. I like ASAP Rocky. I like ASAP Ferg, too. So, yeah, there's a lot of things I'm into.
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22: BIN News This Hour, I'm Doug Davis. Coming up, mixed messages from Washington are complicating the path to peace with Iran, while Americans pay the price at the pump. Plus, Black U.S. Senator Cory Booker rips into President Trump, calling on taxpayers to help pay $1 billion for security for his White House ballroom. And a white South Carolina man faces charges for burning a cross to scare his Black neighbors. Wow, 2026, man, this stuff is still happening. All right, but first, here's BIN News Now.
23: Black Chicago Mayor Brandon Johnson is in Springfield pushing for city funding and still trying to keep the Bears in Chicago.
24: The lakefront is the most economically sound as well as economically stable idea for the Bears to remain in Chicago.
23: Johnson says the lakefront is the best and most financially sound location for the team, despite the Bears considering Arlington Heights and Hammond, Indiana. Black Virginia State Senator Eloise Lucas is facing scrutiny after the FBI reportedly searched her Portsmouth office and a nearby cannabis dispensary she co-owns. Multiple reports say agents executed court-authorized criminal search warrants, and Lucas arrived at her office while the searches were underway. At least three people were detained during the raids. And tickets are now on sale for the Obama Presidential Center on Chicago's South Side. The center opens on Juneteenth, and officials expect weekend and summer dates to sell out fast. Tickets are available at Obama.org. The Obama Foundation is a nonprofit collaborator of the Black Information Network. I'm Amber Payton with BIN News Now. Back to you, Doug.
22: All right, thanks, and happy Wednesday. The Trump administration is sending mixed signals on Iran. While Americans suffer over high gas prices, President Trump threatens more bombing if Iran doesn't agree to a deal, while Secretary of State Rubio talks peace. Kind of leaves everybody wondering, you know, what's really going on. Weighing in on this is retired Lieutenant General Mark Hertling. He tells MS Now.
25: So you've got an individual as the commander in chief who is changing his mind on a daily basis and sometimes an hourly basis after his key national security figures, both the Secretary of Defense and the Secretary of State, are saying different things. And I'm sure other national security officials are as confused as both of they are.
22: Defense Secretary Pete Hegseth says military moves to reopen the Strait of Hormuz are completely separate from the war. Iran is currently renewing a proposal that could pause their nuclear work in exchange for lifted sanctions. But Trump is keeping up the pressure with threats and a blockade of Iranian oil. The back and forth is getting kind of tiresome for Americans who just want an end to military operations that were never even approved by Congress in the first place. Meanwhile, U.S. Senator African-American Cory Booker jumped on MS Now to call out a $1 billion White House ballroom plan as corrupt.
26: We don't want this. America doesn't want this. This is a $1 billion expense and really a fund that he created, a slush fund for more of these big corporations to try to curry favor with the president and his other pet projects.
22: Senate Republicans want taxpayers to pay for security on Trump's project, despite promises it would all be private money. Republicans are calling on Congress to approve using funds for features like drone protection and reinforced steel. Booker says Republicans are using the recent attack as pretext to cover what should be a private vanity project. And most Americans agree that $1 billion could be funneled back into programs to help everyday Americans with child care, health care, and other national priorities. And finally, the South Carolina man accused of burning a cross to intimidate his black neighbors has been indicted by a federal grand jury. I can't make this stuff up, man. Check this out. 31-year-old Warden Butler from Conway, a city right outside of Myrtle Beach, allegedly posted on Facebook about scaring them with a cross. Butler even uploaded images of their property and then set the cross on fire in his backyard. That was in 2023. The black family says justice is a start, but calls for a state hate crime law to prevent repeats of instances like this. A hate crime law would impose stronger punishment for crimes like this. The Republican-controlled Congress has yet to pass such a measure. Butler could spend 10 years in prison if convicted of violating housing rights and using fire as a felony. Stay connected and subscribe and follow BIN News this hour wherever you get your podcasts. I'm Doug Davis for the Black Information Network. Have a great Hump Day Wednesday. Stay safe out there, and of course, keep your head on the swivel. If you see something, say something.
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0: From Richmond, Virginia, came a voice that revived the spirit of soul, Michael Eugene Archer, better known as D'Angelo. In the mid-90s, his debut album, Brown Sugar, redefined R&B, blending gospel roots, jazz, and raw sensuality. Then came Voodoo, the Grammy-winning masterpiece that cemented him as the neo-soul king. Over the course of his career, D'Angelo won 4 Grammy Awards and collaborated on chart-topping songs with artists like Questlove, Lauryn Hill, Rafael Sadiq, Jay-Z, and Angie Stone. His 2014 album, Black Messiah, marked a shift in his musical career with songs focused on the struggles and resilience of black America. D'Angelo passed away on October 14, 2025, after a long and private battle with pancreatic cancer. But his iconic songs and contribution to the neo-soul movement continue to live on. Rest in power to the one and only D'Angelo. For the Black Information Network, I'm Kevin Brown.
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1: I'm Mike Stevens on your home for Black News First, the Black Information Network. In what's being called a shocker, the black president of a chamber of commerce near Detroit, who is also a respected business owner, has been taken into custody. Based on what police found at his used car dealership, Mark Watts is charged with receiving a stolen vehicle and another related violation. Watts founded a youth mentoring program called Boys to Men. He was taken away in handcuffs by the Oakland County Auto Theft Task Force after searching his home. WDIV Television says he's accused of retagging stolen vehicles and forging license documents. Black U.S. Senator Raphael Warnock is speaking out after the Supreme Court's ruling, striking down parts of the Voting Rights Act recently. Appearing on CBS's Face the Nation, the black Georgia Democrat called the decision the latest example of states that used to play old games, now playing new ones, with black people losing out.
2: Moving voter polls, closing polls in black and brown communities. The data shows that black and brown people spend much longer time in longer lines, purging people, people literally showing up and not knowing that their names have been purged from the rolls.
1: The case was centered around how much race can be considered when lawmakers redraw districts. In Atlanta, the black daughter of the longtime black lawmaker, David Scott, is going to run for her late father's seat. Governor Brian Kemp has called for a special election in July to fill the unexpired term of Scott, who recently passed away after many years of service. I'm Mike Stevens on the Black Information Network. Now your local news.
16: I'm Amy Brown on your home for Black News First, the Bay Area's BIN 910. The Trump administration has closed the Bay Area's largest immigration court, which had over 120,000 pending cases. The court is known for ICE arrests and protests, including one caught on video where a protester was dragged by an ICE vehicle. The closure is likely to slow down asylum and immigration appeals even more. And the city of Berkeley may create California's first public bank. Signatures are being collected to put the proposal on the November ballot. A public bank is owned by the government and uses public funds to support local projects like affordable housing, clean energy, and small businesses. To pay for the bank, Berkeley residents would be taxed for 6 years. They would be taxed 6 cents per square foot for homes and 9 cents per square foot for other properties. Supporters say it saves money and gives communities control over tax dollars. The bank would not offer personal accounts and would be professionally managed. California gas prices are at their highest level in 3 years after the last oil shipment from the Strait of Hormuz reached Los Angeles. Drivers in California are now paying over $6 a gallon for regular. That's also the highest in the U.S., and the last shipment delivered this week could raise the price to $7 by this summer, and diesel could reach $9 a gallon, which also may impact airlines. According to experts with Gas Buddy, prices won't drop quickly even if the Strait of Hormuz reopens and oil shipments resume soon. I'm Mimi Brown on your home for Black News First, the Bay Area's BIN 910.
3: Most people know about Restaurant Week, but not everyone knows there's a Black Restaurant Week born in Houston, Texas in 2016 and is now spreading to cities across the country. It's more than just menus. It's a movement.
4: And so we really want to create something that was more all-inclusive to the creative things we were seeing happening in the food scene.
3: That's one of the three founders, Fallon Farrell.
4: As we've grown through the years, we've literally watched businesses start off as like a pop-up food tent and now having like two or three locations.
3: From soul food kitchens to hidden gem caterers, Black Restaurant Week shines a light where it's long been missing. It's helped generate tens of millions of dollars for Black-owned businesses, keeping legacies alive and creating new ones. And it's part of Black history still being written every time a diner takes that first bite. I'm Esther Dillard for the Black Information Network.
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0: 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I'm Charlamagne Tha God, host of the world's most dangerous morning show, The Breakfast Club, and my history lives here.
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5: The budget resolution opens a pathway for a $70 billion reconciliation bill, which can be passed by the Senate by passing a filibuster.
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9: Cell phones have been an integral part of connecting our modern world. But did you know a Black nuclear engineer pioneered the technology for them? Henry Thomas Sampson was born in 1934 in Jackson, Mississippi. He earned his bachelor's degree in chemical engineering from Purdue University in 1956, followed by his master's degree from UCLA in 1961 and his PhD shortly after. In 1971, Henry Sampson created the Gamma Electric Cell. It's a device which produced long-lasting power to satellites. Sampson's innovation caught the attention of the Motorola Company, which then placed his patented technology into their telephones. This eventually led to the very first telephone calls being made using cell phones. Henry Sampson passed on June 4th, 2015. His genius and Black excellence helped create the globally connected world we share today. This is Tammy Eswick for the Black Information Network.
10: 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I'm Mike Strautmanis, and my history lives here.
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2: East Side to the Coast.
11: Here's what's trending this hour. Several Republican states are starting the process to redraw their congressional maps. This as the congressional map battle is going into overdrive following the Supreme Court's ruling striking down Louisiana's maps. Six of seven GOP incumbents in the Indiana Congress have lost in their respective primaries. And severe weather is slamming millions of Americans across several states. Portions of Mississippi and Alabama could be slammed by storms beginning this evening, which could include large hail and tornadoes. I'm Amber Payton, and that's what's trending.
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12: The Atlanta Braves are hoping to get one of their best players back soon. The team placed Ronald Acuña Jr. on the 10-day injured list with a strained left hamstring. Acuña has played in 140 games over the past two seasons after suffering a torn ACL back in 2024. The new CBA is in place. Free agent signings have been made. Everything is set.
13: Mabry backdoor. Nice hands. Lays it in.
12: WNBA's regular season tips off this Friday, May 8th.
13: Hey, I love the WNBA. 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
12: NBA legend Charles Barkley has a reality check for the players following off-season headlines.
13: But the people got all the money. They're going to make the rules. Let me tell you two things. The three most important NBA players are Magic Johnson, Larry Bird, and Michael Jordan. You know what they did to us? Sit your ass at home. The notion that workers are ever going to overpower billionaires and multimillionaires, that's never going to happen in any capacity. Y'all got to be very careful. You might not get paid what you're worth. You get paid what you can get.
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19: Megan Thee Stallion is opening up about how she balances her rapper life and personal life. In a cover story for Entrepreneur, the rapper said she had to learn how to separate the two. She explained that as her fame increased, she felt like she was always leaning into the Megan Thee Stallion persona, and that her celebrity status began to affect how those around her treated her. She said, "Whatever happened to Megan Thee Stallion today, I should not take that home to my real friends, relationships, and family." Adding, "This is two different lives I'm living." The Houston rapper recently wrapped up her Broadway debut on May 1st, where she played Ziegler in Moulin Rouge, the musical. Elsewhere in entertainment, Chris Brown is revealing the star-studded guest list for his upcoming album titled Brown. In a teaser on Instagram, he announced that the album will have collaborations with Leon Thomas, Tank, Vybz Kartel, Bryson Tiller, Sexy Red, and more. The upcoming record marks Brown's 12th album. It will be out on May 8th. With the latest in entertainment, I'm Morgan Wood on the Black Information Network. BINnews.com, your home for Black news first.
20: This is Wesson Tishome with another essential Black film. What started as a suggestion from Maya Angelou to the government of Ghana ended with an Independence Day concert on March 6, 1971. Featuring Wilson Pickett, Ike and Tina Turner, Les McCann and Eddie Harris, the Staple Singers, Santana featuring Willie Bobo, Roberta Flack, and the voices of East Harlem, the movie Soul to Soul not only captures performances from these iconic artists, their personal journey connecting to their roots, ancestral homeland, and history.
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20: 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I'm Wesson Tishome for the Black Information Network.
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3: I'm Mike Moore.
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3: We begin with the congressional map battle. The battle appears to be gaining momentum.
19: This comes after the Supreme Court's ruling striking down Louisiana's map. The High Court called it an unconstitutional gerrymander that relied too much on race. And that's opened the door to Republican-led states to redraw their maps to favor the GOP. Republicans in Louisiana, Alabama, Tennessee, and Mississippi have started the process to redraw their maps. Republican-controlled Florida and Democrat-controlled Virginia already have new maps, but both are being challenged in court. This battle began after California and Texas redrew their maps. I'm Morgan Wood on the Black Information Network.
23: And now, the latest on Cole Allen. The suspected gunman in the White House Correspondents Association dinner shooting is being indicted on 4 charges by a federal grand jury in Washington, D.C. The counts include attempting to assassinate President Donald Trump and assaulting a federal officer with a deadly weapon. Prosecutors have portrayed the attack in court filings as an act of political violence and notes that the president was a target of the attack. The charges stem from the April 25th incident. The 31-year-old alleged gunman identifies himself as half black and half white. He has agreed to remain detained ahead of trial, but has not yet entered a plea. In Chicago, Illinois, tickets are now for sale as the opening of the Obama Presidential Center Museum draws near. The museum will open to the public on June 19th, but tickets are available now at the museum website, obama.org. The former president promoted the museum in an interview with Stephen Colbert that aired recently on The Late Show. He says he wants the new center to put his presidency in context. Obama says he wants people to understand the extraordinary journey this country took to get its first African-American president. The Obama Foundation is a nonprofit collaborator of the Black Information Network.
3: Our next story is out of Jackson, Mississippi. The city council has approved a plan to dissolve the city's Parks and Recreation Department. Black Jackson Mayor John Horn.
24: It's estimated that that will yield between $450,000 and $500,000 in savings. We don't expect that we'll give up any efficiencies. In fact, we're cutting more grass and looking at parks maintenance and management more effectively now, I think, than we've seen in several years.
3: The mayor went on to say this move will begin redistributing its duties across other departments as part of a cost-saving effort. And finally, meet Toriana Pope. Pope is a black HVAC teacher at Norfolk Technical Center in Virginia.
25: We try to emphasize soft skills, how to talk to a customer, how to greet them, how to make eye contact, and to make sure that you can interact with customers, because if not, you're the face of the company.
3: He's teaching students from across the district how to become a young professional. Classes at the Tech Center are 2-year programs. I'm Mike Moore, along with Nicole Deal, on your home for 24/7 News, the Black Information Network.
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23: If you filed your federal taxes late during the COVID pandemic or paid your taxes late during the COVID pandemic, the IRS may owe you some money. A new court ruling has opened the door for what many are calling a COVID tax refund. Now, to be clear, this is not free money from the IRS, so don't get too excited. This is specifically about refunding money you may have paid in penalties and interest. During COVID, the IRS suspended certain tax deadlines from January 20th of 2020 through July 10th of 2023. A court later clarified that taxpayers can challenge penalties tied to that time frame. That includes things like late filing penalties, late payment penalties, underpayment penalties, and the additional interest associated with those penalties. To get the refund, you will have to file a protective refund claim, and the deadline for filing that is July 10th. Money news at 24 and 54 minutes past each hour. 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
23: The Obama Presidential Center is opening next month in Chicago, Illinois. Former President Barack Obama recently appeared on the Today Show telling Jenna Bush all about the project that took over 10 years to complete.
2: The goal for me has been to create something that's a living monument. Not to me, but to this idea of American citizenship. And if we can encourage that, then I'll feel pretty good. And I think people will really enjoy being there.
23: The 19-acre Presidential Center is expected to open on June 19th, the federal Juneteenth holiday. The Obama Foundation is a nonprofit collaborator of the Black Information Network.
3: Spirit Airlines is starting its bankruptcy process after going to court in New York City on Tuesday. About 17,000 Spirit employees are expected to be laid off during the bankruptcy process, which could take months. Spirit suddenly canceled flights for thousands of customers over the weekend, ceasing operations after more than 30 years in business. Former tenants of the Leland House apartment building in downtown Detroit have received limited access to the building to retrieve personal items. Residents like Kenneth Ogburn and Diane Lamb, who are Black, say it's been frustrating.
5: I know it's going to be emotional for me to walk in here. I stayed on the 16th floor, and I just want to see what my unit looks like.
6: A lot of things got damaged. Fish tank exploded. All the fish were dead. Turtles. All my animals were still in there dead.
3: The Leland House was shut down by the city 6 months ago after it was deemed unsafe. 38 households were evacuated and have been waiting to get their belongings.
23: And finally, after 15 years of shaping reality TV, VH1 is closing the book on its influential franchise, Love and Hip Hop. The finale will be a 6-part limited series that will air this fall on VH1. The retrospective event will revisit the show's biggest moments and bring together cast members from all 4 cities, New York, Atlanta, Hollywood, and Miami. I'm Nicole Deal, along with Mike Moore, on your home for Black News First, the Black Information Network. Your Washington Roundup is next.
19: Secretary of War Pete Hegseth said the ceasefire between the U.S. and Iran is still on. Speaking at the Pentagon briefing, Hegseth said the process of the U.S. guiding vessels through the Strait of Hormuz is temporary and separate from ongoing military operations. At the White House on Monday, President Donald Trump called the Iran war a little detour.
7: Our country's booming now, despite the fact that we're in a mini war, because that's all they are.
19: Chairman of the Joint Chiefs of Staff, General Dan Kane, says Iran has attacked U.S. forces more than 10 times since the ceasefire began. Meanwhile, CNN reports Israel is coordinating with the U.S. as tensions escalate in the Strait. As the conflict unfolds, it could disproportionately impact Black Americans who are overrepresented in the military, while also facing rising gas prices and economic strain tied to global instability. That's your Washington Roundup. I'm Morgan Wood on the Black Information Network, your home for Black News First.
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9: Welcome back. Welcome to the journey around America, where we visit iconic locations connected to Black history. Today, we head to Harlem, New York, where the legendary Apollo Theater stands as a symbol of African-American culture. The Apollo Theater opened its doors in 1914 as a burlesque theater, but soon became the premier showplace for live musical entertainment. The theater became famous for Amateur Night, a weekly talent show that launched the careers of stars like Lauryn Hill and the Jackson 5.
10: Osiris, and they get the ISIS. 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
9: Audiences at the Apollo became known for cheering or booing performers on stage.
11: Y'all making people walk off stage tonight.
9: The slogan, "Be Good or Be Gone," became the theater's motto. Over the years, the Apollo Theater hosted many memorable events in Black music history. The Apollo Theater, a place where dreams are born, legends are made, and history is written. For the Black Information Network, I'm Kevin Brown.
12: 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Former President Barack Obama is pushing back on alien conspiracy theories.
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12: During an interview with Late Show host Stephen Colbert at the new Obama Presidential Center, Obama said a secret that big would be impossible to keep from the world. Police are searching for four suspects in a series of hate crimes in Queens, New York. Swastikas and other anti-Semitic graffiti were found on schools, homes, and cars. And the congressional map battle is intensifying after the Supreme Court struck down Louisiana's maps, saying it relied too heavily on race. Republican-led states, including Louisiana, Alabama, Tennessee, and Mississippi, are now moving to redraw their maps in favor of the GOP. New maps in Florida and Virginia are also facing court challenges. Get BIN News Now on demand 24/7 on the iHeartRadio app.
9: I'm Kevin Brown on your home for 24/7 News, the Black Information Network. A landlord in the Bronx is getting hit with a record-high $31 million in penalties after being accused of leaving deplorable and unsafe conditions for his tenants. Black Bronx Borough President Vanessa Gibson says tenants have had to put up with a lot at Fulton Terrace and Fordham Towers.
14: Malfunctioning elevators, insufficient heat and hot water, vermin, mice, rats. It's been years of neglect, folks.
9: Mayor Zoran Mandani's administration says the owners are now being forced to make repairs following hundreds of unresolved violations. The administration is also demanding Fannie Mae work with the city to bring in another owner for the 500 apartments. Mandani has vowed to go hard after negligent landlords since taking office. Tenant leader Ashanti Logue says there have been deplorable conditions for years.
14: We are struggling with broken elevators, rats and roaches that turn living spaces into sources of stress, old and failing appliances that are never replaced.
9: Six of seven GOP incumbents in the Indiana Senate have lost their respective primaries. NBC's Black correspondent Shaquille Brewster reports President Trump had actively opposed those legislators, endorsing the candidates who challenged them.
15: Mr. Trump slamming the lawmakers after they voted against his call to change the state's congressional map, a move that would have created two additional GOP-friendly seats in November's midterm elections.
9: And in Ohio, Trump-backed Vivek Ramaswamy won the Republican primary in the state's governor's race. He'll face Democrat Amy Acton, who did not have any primary challengers. Louisiana's Higher Education Board is eliminating an incentive that encouraged universities to graduate more minority students, potentially causing historically Black colleges and universities to lose millions of dollars in funding. The change, prompted by Trump's executive orders against diversity initiatives, removes the underrepresented minority completer metric from the funding formula. While some non-HBCUs may benefit from the redistribution of funds, Southern University System and Grambling State University stand to lose significant amounts. Critics argue that the move hinders efforts to support students from diverse backgrounds and places additional financial burdens on HBCUs. Quanza Jones and her husband, Jose E. Feliciano, are set to make history as the first Black woman and second Latino majority owners in Major League Baseball. The couple reached an agreement to purchase the San Diego Padres for a reported $3.9 billion, breaking the previous MLB record. Jones, a successful entrepreneur and philanthropist, has a track record of historic achievements and community involvement. The ownership transfer is pending approval from Major League Baseball clubs, the Security and Exchange Commission, and the City of San Diego, with the formal start of their era expected around the summer's All-Star break. The Padres, the only major professional sports team in San Diego, have seen increased attendance and success on the field in recent seasons. For more news impacting the Black community, listen to the Black Information Network on the iHeartRadio app or log on to BINnews.com. 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I'm Kevin Brown on your home for Black News First, the Black Information Network.
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1: In 1983, while serving as the commanding deputy general at Fort Leavenworth, Kansas, General Colin Powell came across two small alleys dedicated to the Buffalo Soldiers. Realizing the Buffalo Soldiers deserved more recognition for their contributions to American military history, General Powell launched a campaign to get the all-black Army regiment properly honored. Through his support and the fundraising efforts of historian Carlton Philpott, a monument honoring the Buffalo Soldiers was officially erected on July 25, 1992. Texas sculptor Eddie Dixon constructed the monument, which shows a lone black soldier on horseback. Colin Powell, the highest-ranking black military officer during his time of service, went on to become the first black Secretary of State. He is credited with being one of the first political figures to acknowledge America's all-black Buffalo Soldiers Regiment. And that's a fact. This is Wesson Tishome for the Black Information Network.
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4: I'm Mike Stevens on your home for Black News First, the Black Information Network. In what's being called a shocker, the black president of a chamber of commerce near Detroit, who is also a respected business owner, has been taken into custody. Based on what police found at his used car dealership, Mark Watts is charged with receiving a stolen vehicle and another related violation. Watts founded a youth mentoring program called Boys to Men. He was taken away in handcuffs by the Oakland County Auto Theft Task Force after searching his home. WDIV Television says he's accused of re-tagging stolen vehicles and forging license documents. Black U.S. Senator Raphael Warnock is speaking out after the Supreme Court's ruling, striking down parts of the Voting Rights Act recently. Appearing on CBS's Face the Nation, the Black Georgia Democrat called the decision the latest example of states that used to play old games, now playing new ones, with black people losing out.
16: Moving voter polls, closing polls in black and brown communities. The data shows that black and brown people spend much longer time in longer lines, purging people, people literally showing up and not knowing that their names have been purged from the rolls.
4: The case was centered around how much race can be considered when lawmakers redraw districts. In Atlanta, the black daughter of the longtime black lawmaker, David Scott, is going to run for her late father's seat. Governor Brian Kemp has called for a special election in July to fill the unexpired term of Scott, who recently passed away after many years of service. I'm Mike Stevens on the Black Information Network. Now your local news.
17: I'm Amy Brown on your home for Black News First, the Bay Area's BIN 910. The Trump administration has closed the Bay Area's largest immigration court, which had over 120,000 pending cases. The court is known for ICE arrests and protests, including one caught on video where a protester was dragged by an ICE vehicle. The closure is likely to slow down asylum and immigration appeals even more. And the city of Berkeley may create California's first public bank. Signatures are being collected to put the proposal on the November ballot. A public bank is owned by the government and uses public funds to support local projects like affordable housing, clean energy, and small businesses. To pay for the bank, Berkeley residents would be taxed for 6 years. They would be taxed 6 cents per square foot for homes and 9 cents per square foot for other properties. Supporters say it saves money and gives communities control over tax dollars. The bank would not offer personal accounts and would be professionally managed. California gas prices are at their highest level in 3 years after the last oil shipment from the Strait of Hormuz reached Los Angeles. Drivers in California are now paying over $6 a gallon for regular. That's also the highest in the U.S., and the last shipment delivered this week could raise the price to $7 by this summer, and diesel could reach $9 a gallon, which also may impact airlines. According to experts with Gas Buddy, prices won't drop quickly even if the Strait of Hormuz reopens and oil shipments resume soon. I'm Mimi Brown on your home for Black News First, the Bay Area's BIN 910.
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30: Cell phones have been an integral part of connecting our modern world. But did you know a black nuclear engineer pioneered the technology for them? Henry Thomas Sampson was born in 1934 in Jackson, Mississippi. He earned his bachelor's degree in chemical engineering from

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1: 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I'm Mike Strautmanis, and my history lives here.
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4: Here's what's trending this hour. Spirit Airlines has begun its bankruptcy process after attending court in White Plains, New York on Tuesday. It could take months to dismantle the airline that had suddenly canceled flights for thousands of customers over the weekend, ceasing operations after more than three decades in business. The U.S. and Iran are reportedly close to finalizing a memorandum that's aimed at ending the war. And American entrepreneur and media mogul Ted Turner has died at the age of 87. I'm Amber Payton, and that's what's trending.
2: 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Here's Morgan Wood.
5: A major moment for HBCU women's sports is gaining national attention thanks to hip-hop star Remy Ma. A documentary spotlighting women's basketball at Johnson C. Smith University has officially cracked the top 10 on the Remy Network, just weeks after being added to the platform. The film Brick and Brick takes viewers inside a turbulent season marked by coaching changes, leadership challenges, and a team fighting to find its identity in real time. And the rise isn't just about one team, it's about visibility. The Remy Network, launched in 2025, was built to give independent and often overlooked stories a platform. And it's already seeing strong engagement with millions of minutes watched early on. Now this documentary is trending alongside some of the platform's biggest titles, proving that HBCU women's basketball isn't just being featured, it's being watched. With the latest in HBCU news, I'm Morgan Wood on the Black Information Network, your home for Black News First.
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5: Rapper Plies is turning Memorial Day weekend into a full-blown destination experience in Puerto Rico. The artist is headlining a multi-day event in San Juan, running from May 22nd through the 25th, featuring what organizers call a grown and sexy getaway for fans. The weekend includes five curated events, from all white parties to beach gatherings to nightlife experiences and excursions across the island. One of the highlights, Plies' signature 40 and up with a good job all white affair, bringing together professionals and fans for a high energy celebration under the Puerto Rican skyline. Organizers say the event blends music, networking, and travel, turning Memorial Day into more than just a holiday, but a full cultural experience. Elsewhere in entertainment news, Nav and Quavo are reconnecting after 6 years on a new song. It's called Mutt and arrives alongside

0: Side, a video shot in Miami. The new track marks their first collaboration since 2020, Good Intentions, Brown Boy, 2 Deluxe. Nav recently made an appearance at this year's Coachella, taking the stage during Swae Lee and Young Thug's set. With the latest in entertainment, I'm Morgan Wood on the Black Information Network.
1: In December of 2020, Danita Johnson was announced as the new president of DC United, making her the first African-American woman or man to hold that role for a Major League Soccer club. A native of Fayetteville and graduate of Western Carolina University in 2005, she's also a member of the historically black sorority Delta Sigma Theta. One of her early career highlights was playing a role in launching the Bakersfield Jam of the NBA G League. And just before joining DC United, she was president and COO of the Los Angeles Sparks. As if running one of the most storied

0: Within program, Johnson stands as an inspiration for black leadership in the realm of sports and beyond, making Danita Johnson another name you should know. I'm Wesson Tishome for the Black Information Network.
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1: We begin with Raisa Kenye, a black woman who has been found criminally responsible for a series of violent crimes in Midtown Atlanta in 2022.
3: The guilty verdict came despite her mental health diagnosis that she suffered from schizophrenia. She was sentenced to 2 consecutive life sentences plus 50 years in prison. The jury found her guilty but mentally ill on all counts, including murder and aggravated assault. The state argued that Kenye's actions were part of a calculated revenge plot, while the defense claimed she acted under delusional compulsion due to her history of schizophrenia. She went on a shooting spree that claimed the lives of 2 people. Her lawyer said he will ask for a new trial but will not represent her. I'm Morgan Wood on the Black Information Network.
2: Black former New England Patriots receiver Stephon Diggs was found not guilty of assaulting his personal chef after a trial that lasted 2 days. The chef, Jamila Adams, accused Diggs of slapping and choking her during an argument over money in their relationship. Diggs' attorneys argue that the alleged assault never happened and challenged Adams' credibility, pointing to financial demands she made. Witnesses testified that they did not see any injuries on Adams after the alleged incident, while prosecutors argued the case rested on her account of what happened. The jury deliberated for less than 2 hours before finding Diggs not guilty. The recent shutdown of Spirit Airlines, forcing nearly 20,000 of its employees out of a job, is still on the minds of many. A black Georgia mother of 8 is among the thousands impacted by the airline's ceasing operations.
4: I think it's very selfish to close a company at 3 a.m. and not even really have a conversation, not have a town hall.
2: That is Camille Carter. She received an email on May 1st from the Association of Flight Attendants encouraging Spirit Airlines employees to keep their heads up. A second email arrived later with more direct language. It was from Spirit's president and CEO saying she and nearly 20,000 other employees were out of a job. She is still unclear as to benefits and a final paycheck.
1: And finally, R&B singer Sir is set to headline Denver, Colorado's 15th annual Juneteenth Music Festival on June 20th in the Five Points neighborhood. 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
2: A former FedEx driver in Texas who pled guilty to kidnapping, strangling, and beating a 7-year-old girl has been sentenced to death. Judge George Gallagher read the verdict Tuesday in the case of Tanner Horner.
11: Jury having answered the special issues making it mandatory that your punishment be death, it is therefore the order of this court that your punishment be death.
2: Horner admitted to killing Athena Strand in late 2022 after making a delivery at her father's home. Prosecutors also proved she was sexually assaulted. Her naked body was found 2 days after she disappeared. Horner originally told police he accidentally ran her over.
1: There is only one Black-owned pharmacy in the state of Missouri, and it's run by Dr. Marcus Howard, who is Black. The Greater Health Pharmacy recently held a community buyout event.
12: Historically, small independent pharmacies do struggle to compete with the larger chain pharmacies, such as a CVS or Walgreens.
1: Howard says their buyout events help support local Black businesses like his own. He also says we have a staff that represents the community we serve. In Queens, New York, police are looking for four suspects connected to hate crimes. Council Speaker Julie Menin recently joined community leaders to condemn their actions.
13: This is completely unconscionable. We have a lot of work to do ahead, and this is why we fought so hard to pass this plan to combat anti-Semitism.
1: Swastikas and other anti-Semitic graffiti were found in five locations this week, including on schools, homes, and cars.
2: And finally, the topic of aliens popped up in former President Obama's first interview at the new Obama Presidential Center. 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
14: For those of you who still think that, you know, we've got little green men underground somewhere.
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2: When it comes to aliens and UFOs, the former president says a secret that big would be impossible to keep hidden from the world. I'm Nicole Deal, along with Mike Moore, on your home for Black News First, the Black Information Network. 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
16: Since its inception, the Blinded Veterans Association, or BVA, has been advocating for programs and services for veterans with vision loss. It trains and employs blind veterans to become experts in veterans' benefits and available services. These veterans search out other blind and visually impaired veterans to encourage them to utilize the resources available through the Department of Veterans Affairs Blind Rehabilitation Services. All over the country, the VA has residential and outpatient centers where veterans can learn to lead more independent, pleasant, and productive lives. To further enhance the quality of life for these veterans, the Blinded Veterans Association works with the VA to keep the places up to par. This is just one way the BVA fulfills its mission it's pursued since the end of World War II, to promote the welfare of blinded veterans so they may take their rightful place in the community. And that's your Healthy Minute. I'm Mike Island on the Black Information Network.
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15: Hope in the face of difficulty. Hope in the face of uncertainty. The audacity of hope.
18: I'm asking you to believe, not in my ability to bring about change, but in yours. Yes, we can.
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19: Welcome to Hope Has an Address. I'm Bree Wood for the Black Information Network. Museums usually ask us to look back to admire moments that feel finished, but Michelle Obama's story never felt complete to the people who saw themselves inside it. That's because her New York Times best-selling memoir, Becoming, wasn't written like a victory lap. It was written like a conversation, one that said, I'm still learning, I'm still figuring this out, and you're allowed to be too. Michelle Obama once put it this way.
20: Women, I think we have a hard time owning our wisdom. It takes us a lifetime to feel confident in stating and identifying the things we know are true. We need a lifetime of success to say, well, maybe I know something. Maybe I got a few things right. Maybe I can trust my gut.
19: That line matters, especially for Black women, because so often our stories get flattened before they're fully told, reduced to strength, survival, and silence. Becoming didn't just document where she had been, it honored the becoming itself, along with the uncertainty, the doubts, and the reset. That's why seeing it imagined in museum form feels different. It's not about being linear, it's about care. A Black woman curator might call that sacred work, deciding what gets preserved and what finally gets treated as worthy of memory. And then there's her other New York Times bestseller, The Look. For years, people talked about Michelle Obama's clothes without listening to what she was saying. The Look changed that because it's about style and control. Control over how you're seen and control over who gets to tell the story.
21: This isn't just about dresses and it is fabric. It never was. It's about the next chapter of who we are, not just as Black people or as Black women, but as a nation. We have women in charge. And I know this is a book about fashion, but I hope it's a reminder of what was and what can be.
19: Mrs. Obama has said she held back from that conversation intentionally because she refused to let fashion speak louder than her voice.
21: So I knew that I had to define myself before they did, that that was a race. It was a race for me to define myself, and that I had to think about every move, every word I said, every shoe I wore, every piece of jewelry I put on. I had to be thoughtful and strategic, which ultimately wound up helping me.
19: And that's the lesson Black women understood immediately. That the dress isn't the statement. The agency is. The sleeveless arms, the braids, the mixing of high and low. Those weren't trend moments. They were reminders that respect doesn't require erasure. That's why people describe Michelle Obama's legacy as a living monument, because it isn't frozen in marble. It's active and still evolving. That idea lives at the heart of the Obama Presidential Center, opening in Chicago this year, not designed as a shrine to power, but as a place for community with learning and hard conversations. Michelle Obama has said the center isn't about preserving them, it's about investing in us. And she's still doing that work through dialogue with her brother Craig Robinson and their IMO podcast.
21: You see us carrying these babies. You see us working a job and coming home and managing, getting food on the table and handling doctor's appointments. And this is, you know, if you've got a partner. And as Black women, sometimes there is that underlying thing we're socialized to believe from very early on that we don't deserve any better.
19: Mrs. Obama has inspired far more than just fashion. When OPC opens this June, visitors will see Michelle Obama's legacy woven into the very fabric of the Southside campus. From the Eleanor Roosevelt Garden, which brings her White House health initiatives to life with a teaching kitchen and garden classroom, to the home court athletic facility and the iconic sledding hill, reminding visitors of her focus on wellness and community joy. It shows up in the way the Obama Presidential Center is being imagined, not as a final word, but as an open door.